0: 93 WIPC Mobile News. On the level. On the go.
1: What they know so far about the loss of a young life. I'm John Herrick. Here's what's trending this hour. Police in Lawrence are trying to figure out how a 19-month-old boy got away from his home on Monday and ended up in a retention pond.
2: There's no signs whatsoever of foul play, just a horrible accident.
1: Lawrence Deputy Police Chief Travis Klein says emergency personnel tried to save the boy after getting him out of the pond, but those efforts were unsuccessful. IMPD believes it was a murder-suicide that left a man and woman dead on the east side of Indianapolis Monday afternoon. The report came in just before 12:30. On East 13th Street and North Gladstone Avenue, which is where they say they found the man and woman with gunshot wounds. The woman was pronounced dead at the scene. The man died later at a hospital. New homicide statistics from IMPD offer a look at investigators' progress this year. Ryan Hedrick explains.
3: Most of the killings they're investigating fall in the murder category, with 51 cases in that category. They've opened 62 homicide investigations, and nearly half of them are still active. Police have made 15 arrests, but many cases still need answers. Detectives say they're moving through each scene and each witness interview as they work to close the remaining cases. Ryan Hedrick, 93 WIBC Mobile News.
1: And Depot Street Park in Greenfield is playing host to two free concerts this Friday. 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I'm John Herrick, on the level, on the go, and on WIBC.com. 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
4: Tuesday looks great, mostly sunny, high of 86. Partly cloudy tomorrow night with a low of 68, and then Wednesday, another winter, a touch on the warmer side with a high of 88 degrees. I'm Fox 59 meteorologist Ethan Rosick for 93 WIBC.
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1: Controversy indeed. And it has nothing to do with politics, but it has all to do with politics. And it has also to do with the biggest sporting event on the planet. It's time to talk World Cup.
2: Oh, how about that?
3: 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Oh, what a goal! One of the greats.
2: Scherrer right across to Marco Tardelli.
4: We haven't been able to control the play in midfield the way that Maradona has been able to do. And he's hoping England again here. It's a great run.
5: Dolo Montiel can win the World Cup for Argentina with this kick. Yes!
1: There's no doubt there was controversy in what is going on. Flo Balogun, our superstar, will be playing tonight. A lot of question as to how this happened. I think we know how it happened. Trump's close with Infantino. Made a phone call, little pressure here, little pressure there. Hey, we're pals, take a look, this is it, we're hosting it, look what's going on, etc., etc. I understand why he did it. I'm not a fan that it happened. I'm not. You know, I talked to several of my buddies who played professionally, and we were texting back and forth and chatting yesterday, and they were in the same camp, and several of you were like, well, how could you say that? Look, it's not whether or not it should have been reversed. It's how it happened that I think people have a real issue with. And it's also Infantino. The guy who runs FIFA that guy wants to be in every picture. That guy wants to be everywhere. He wants to be the belle of the ball. He wants all of the things. And he and Trump being friends, he likes to be in and around power. There's no doubt about it whatsoever. The look, though, it is not a good look. This is ESPN FC's Alejandro Moreno. Played in the MLS for a long time. Has about 50 caps for Venezuela. And I think he kind of sums it up pretty good here.
6: Can't help but thinking this is shady business. When the news comes across, you kind of go, what? I'm sorry. Excuse me. Do what? Why? Now, while you may think that he should not have gotten a red card to begin with, I would suggest that the mistake, if you think that was a mistake, was not egregious enough for that red card to be rescinded. Once you decided that that was a red card, I don't think that would have been a mistake egregious enough to take it back. And if indeed you were going to take it back, if you thought that it was an egregious mistake, then that's done within 24 hours of that game ending. The fact that we're finding out about this 4 days later and 1 day ahead of the match, it brings all sorts of speculation out into the open.
1: Yeah. And that's the issue right there. That is the issue. The look, it's just, I'm sorry. Should have been done sooner. Absolutely. Should have been done sooner. Now, Belgium is currently looking at all the legal options. Looking at all of the legal options that are out there. What can they do? What can't they do? How do they appeal? FIFA's, you know, is it unprecedented? Yes, it kind of is. I mean, they did suspend, and again, his red card's not gone. It's still there. They have suspended the red card like you would a sentence. So if he goes a year without getting into any more trouble, it eventually gets wiped away. So think of it like that. And they did something similar to Cristiano Ronaldo in the last qualifier. He got a red card. They suspended that so he could play in the World Cup's first game. Otherwise, he was suspended. Now, we can argue that it should never have been a red card. I mean, we can all argue that because I don't think it should have been a red card. And people are saying, well, what's the difference between last night and the red card in the England game and what Flo did? Flo and them came together. They crashed together. Here's where common sense would have come in. I would like to see a rule where you're red carded. Even it was a danger. You put a player in danger, whether you wanted to or not. You should be out the rest of the game. Okay. But it should not carry over to the next game. If you did it on purpose, that's a different story. That being said, it looks shady. And it takes away from what has been an amazing, incredible World Cup. Absolutely. Coach of our team.
0: When did you find out about the decision? How involved were you in the efforts to overturn?
7: I wasn't involved.
0: I found out
7: today before to go for training.
0: Belgian coach said he thought it was April Fool's Day and thought he might get a reaction from you on that as well.
7: Well, my reaction, I think, is like everyone that really love that sport and trust on the ethic and integrity, you know, I think we celebrate all that decision. We were punished enough against Bosnia-Herzegovina to play with 10 men, 30 minutes in a decision that was complete unfair. But it's not only because I am the head coach of the U.S. men national team, I need to defend my side. It's only because I think it's a 100% or 99% because always some people, you know, but 99.9% that we all, you know, agree that was an unfair red card.
1: I agree. It was unfair. Shouldn't have happened. It does happen. And this, again, the look of shadiness is very real. And here's the sad thing. We're not even talking about the brilliance of this World Cup. The fear that we're going to open it up to 48 teams and it's not going to be very good. You had Cape Verde the other night going and playing out of their freaking mind and almost defeating the reigning world champions in Lionel Messi in Argentina. You had yesterday an amazing game with Norway defeating Brazil. And then let's not forget last night, arguably one of the top five games in World Cup history, England in Mexico, Sunday night, World Cup winner goes on to the quarterfinals. It was incredible. Absolutely incredible.
8: Bukayo Saka takes on Gallardo and crosses three.
9: And a 1-0! England lead! Jude Bellingham in the Azteca! Mexico have been the better team. England strike first.
8: Big 5 or 10 minutes on the card here for Mexico. It's played on to Harry Kane, who crosses, and Bellingham there again! And England lead 2-0! And in the blink of an eye, the game's getting away from Mexico! It's the left foot of Alvarado into the danger area.
9: There's the shot, they've got one there! It's Quiñones! It's lift up in the Azteca! It's game on in the last 16! Mexico back in it!
8: Gallardo beaten to it by Quansah. He wants a free kick. I think he's going to go. I think England are going to be down to 10 here.
10: 36, coming to say it's foul play. He received a red card.
8: Kane nails it on. Gordon running in!
9: Goalkeeper's caught him! Penalty England! Harry Kane scores! England lead 3-1! And the England captain scores his 85th international goal!
11: Without touching the ball, a penalty kick will be awarded.
10: The final decision is penalty.
9: Brilliant penalty. Never in doubt. Ice cool under pressure. 3-2 in the Azteca. Game on again for Mexico. Alvarado versus Spence. In comes the cross. Falls to Jimenez. Does it? Oh, it's just wide. The referee blows the full-time whistle. England through to the quarterfinals of the World Cup.
1: Absolutely amazing. They'll play Norway next week. And all the talk, the altitude, all of the stuff, none of it mattered. They came out. They played a game out of their mind. Watching, it was hilarious because anything going on in England today is going on with not many people. People partied all night. They kept the pubs open. Any schooling that was going on was basically canceled. I mean, it was insane and incredible and one of the great games. But we're talking about controversy, which kind of sucks. I got to be honest with you. 323-538-2423 at Chet Benson Show is your X, your Insta, YouTube, and everything else. I'm going to break down the game tonight, next hour, that has nothing to do with the controversy of it all, even though we'll probably talk a little bit more about it throughout the day. Meanwhile, yesterday, I don't know if you're aware of this, but they finally had the funeral for the, you know, Iranian president.
12: Much of the country has closed down and hundreds of thousands of Iranians have poured into the streets to mourn Ayatollah Ali Khamenei, who was killed back in February by the U.S. and Israeli airstrikes that started the war. The coffin of his 14-month-old granddaughter and other family members killed in that attack are also part of the procession. The burial itself will take place Thursday.
1: Lots of stuff there. Lot of stuff. And the usual things about who's there, who was not there, including the guy that's now leading?
12: There has been no sign of the Ayatollah's son, Mojtaba, who succeeded him as supreme leader, but is widely thought to have been gravely injured in the attack that killed his father. But his three other sons have been seen.
1: So there was that. Of course, the usual call for revenge, you know, that stuff. But I saw a little bit of, you know, the news yesterday as I was getting ready for today's show. And it wasn't as packed out as it's been in the past for a lot of the crazy funerals we've seen. I'm just saying, not everybody, I think, was sad that he's gone, but are they thrilled by the new guy, right? Is the old guy better than the new guy? We're going to find out. But yeah, that Iran thing, it's still going on, along with a lot of other things, like the economy, midterms, etc., etc. 323-538-2423 at Chad Benson Show. That is your X, Instant, and all the other good things. 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
1: It was 4th of July this past weekend, and rather than wait till White Woman Wednesday, we do have some 4th of July stuff that we should probably clear up here, okay? They're going to help us out.
32: Happy 4th of July, or did we forget that we're on Indigenous land?
1: No.
33: Yeah. If I see you decked out in flag attire today, which is against flag code, by the way, just know I clocked you. You are proudly celebrating a country built on Indigenous blood, forced labor, genocide, and capitalism. And that will never sit right with me. How y'all can celebrate that with a smile on your face? Disgusting.
1: Hot dog.
34: Before you go lighting fireworks, please consider the harm that it inflicts upon folks who have PTSD, CPTSD, sensory sensitivities, and anxiety disorders. Please consider the harm it inflicts upon wildlife and domestic animals. And please consider all the pollution it puts into our already heavily polluted environment. Is all of that really worth you seeing some pretty lights in the sky? Frankly, if you think it is, you're a horrible person.
1: Oh, where do we begin? Indigenous land. There you guys go. I don't see you leaving. And then the other person with, how do I do it with a hot dog and a smile? Although I didn't celebrate it, so it didn't really matter. Not that I didn't celebrate our country. I'm not a big fan of the fireworks, and I didn't do anything. Jack went home the day before, so there was nothing, you know. I'm a grown ass man. I will tell you this. I wanted to go see the, what is it called? The drones. I think the drone light shows to me are way better. I enjoy those more. But I grew up across the street from Disneyland, essentially. Up the street from, it wasn't so, me seeing fireworks wasn't really a big deal after a while. And I'm not a fan of the fireworks. Just never have been, even as a kid. Just, eh. But, you know, if you want to ask me how I could celebrate such a thing, well, I think it's pretty simple. Probably a hot dog. probably too many hot dogs, because there is no other holidays, Jim Gaffigan puts it, where you'll have so much meat that you wouldn't have it at any other time. At any other time, you're like, ah, you know what? I could probably eat 3 hamburgers and 4 hot dogs. It's not a contest, or is it? As we've seen. So that's how we did. But I love the, we're on indigenous land, but nobody ever wants to leave. Have you called any of the places that you were supposedly from and asked them, hey, can I come back? I feel bad that I'm here. Can I come back? You know what they're going to tell you? No. 323-538-2423 at Chad Benson Show. X, Insta, everything else right in the Chad Benson Show. But you should try it. If it makes you feel good, please try it. Let me know what you think. Would you like to leave? Jesse Eisenberg said, no, leaving for politics is stupid, and he's a dual citizen. He goes, and that's Jesse Eisenberg. I've got news for you. I don't think he voted much for Trump or Republicans in the past. What do you think? Let me know. You know, for all the talk of travel, remember the other day, the planes were in the air while people were firing off stuff.
0: Yeah, or we just had a firework at our plane, Delta 1076. We're continuing.
2: Roger.
1: Yeah. Yeah. Did you see L.A.? There's a, it's totally illegal, fireworks in Los Angeles, and somebody's on, like, a mountain and filming L.A., and there are fireworks everywhere. And they're not fireworks that are, how should we say this, at a park where the community comes. It's in every single neighborhood. You could see it. And, yeah, that's what happens. People are still going to do what people do, which is stupid, which is why people lose their fingers. People die, as we saw over the weekend on several occasions, including the horrific incident in Southern California, where, I don't know, what was like a car blew up with fireworks in it. It just, it's awful. But if you're flying a plane, you're like, what the hell's going on?
0: We just heard the bang on the plane, so we'll have to take a look at it once we get to the gate.
1: Yeah, so be careful out there if you're flying. Oh, lordy, lordy. 323-538-2423 at Chad Benson Show. That is your X, your Insta. Do you still have all of your digits? We always leave you that kind note the day before we leave to make sure you count your digits and come back with your digits. Let us know. We'd love to hear from you. Coming up, was it sexism, fatigue, or just the movie sucked? We discuss. Chad Benson Show.

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1: The movie season, full effect. You guys know that. Talking about Young Washington, all these great movies that are out there. I saw Obsession this weekend. Amazing. Absolutely amazing. But Supergirl came out. And the controversy around Supergirl, is it because she instead of he as far as a superhero? Is it fatigue? So many superhero movies? Or was the movie just bad? Could it be that as well? Oh, that is a possibility. Now, when I saw the trailer for Supergirl, I thought, looks okay. I love the line where, so if you guys know anything about Supergirl, Supergirl is Superman's cousin. And let's just say she didn't play by the rules. And by that, I mean she likes to fornicate and get drunk, according to the comic books and my producer, Bell, my local show, who is a comic book nerd. But the line in the trailer that I loved was when they were talking about Superman, she goes, "Superman, he sees the good in all people. I see the truth." So she's, let's just say, she's not, she's kind of a badass that doesn't really like the fact that she's a badass and kind of wants to party and drink and do all kinds of crazy things. And so here we go with the controversy, though, because the movie hasn't done well.
2: Supergirl, the latest comic book adaptation from Warner Brothers and DC Studios, falling short of expectations its first week out, earning less than $50 million domestically so far, and now could potentially lose $100 million, according to Variety. The flop raising questions ahead of what's usually a summer blockbuster weekend. Can America not handle female superheroes, or is there something else going on?
3: Her performance in a vacuum is fantastic. It's just unfortunate that the movie itself is a vacuum.
2: Coming after last year's reboot of Superman, Supergirl follows his lesser-known cousin, Kara Zor-El, played by actress Millie Alcock.
4: My cousin and I have very different ideas about what it means to be a hero.
2: The production and Alcock facing flack before its release, with some fans making fun of Alcock's appearance online. Even former Superman actor Dean Cain replying he laughed at the insults.
5: And there's been immense scrutiny, not about her ability to play the character or about her performance, but of her appearance, which simply doesn't happen in the same way for male actors in this space.
1: Oh, it does. It happens to everybody. And again, it goes back to, was the movie good? I heard she's pretty damn good in it. And she is also the one who has the little dog. So Superman's dog that you see in the movie, that's not his, that's actually hers. So there is, again, there's a lot of different controversy here if you want to find controversy. Is it because she's not the hottest? Let's be real. We all love Wonder Woman. Nobody's gone, oh, Wonder Woman. Wonder Woman was hot. But what about Black Widow? Black Widow was hot. The movie just sucked. Right? I mean, that's just the reality of it. And yes, is she going to be judged by her looks? Look, if Batman or Superman or Thor were 50 pounds overweight, people talk. They'd be like, this is not a good look. They would. Let's be honest.
2: The actress telling Vanity Fair that her role on the Game of Thrones prequel, House of the Dragon, prepared her for some of the hate, saying, quote, simply existing as a woman in that space is something that people comment on, adding, quote, we have become very comfortable having this weird ownership of women's bodies. Those comments and the growing chorus of critics setting up a debate about misogyny and the current state of media. It's been decades since Xena, Warrior Princess. But female heroes haven't quite slayed at the box office.
6: All of the standalone girl movies are not good and not well handled, and that's a real bummer.
1: Yes. Could be. I mean, you know, Wonder Woman did okay. I'll tell you this. Some of them are just awful. To this day, Madam Web, dumbest movie I've ever seen. The worst movie in the history of people who actually make real movies with budgets and everything. The worst movie I've ever seen. It was, I have no idea what it was about. No idea. No idea. Just Dakota Johnson, worst actress I've ever seen. Maybe she's better in other things. I don't know. It was just awful. Awful. Is it the script? Is it her? Is it the controversy? Is it sexism? Is it all of the things? Is it fatigue? Could it be that too?
2: With superhero movies dominating over the past two decades, there are really only two with heroine leads, Wonder Woman in 2017 and Captain Marvel in 2019, that were commercial hits. But once Supergirl hit theaters, other narratives emerged. It earned a rotten rating, slammed for its writing, with one popular reviewer calling Supergirl a, quote, heroine rendered powerless by kryptonite. And audiences generally haven't been gravitating to superhero films quite as much in recent years, no longer dominating the silver screen like they did just a few years ago when Avengers Endgame shattered records with a $1.2 billion global debut. And Black Panther brought Marvel one of its best opening weekends ever. This ends today.
1: Yeah, you know, it is, I think there's fatigue, but I also think there's a few things. Superman, we love, we know, right? Batman. But with them come familiarity. The Avengers, same thing, but also great villains. That's the other side of it. You get all these great villains. Like with Spider-Man, a lot of it's about the great villains. Spider-Man's kind of cool. Okay, great villains. When it comes to Batman, it's all about the villains because, quite frankly, Batman is stupid. He's a rich guy with gadgets. He has no superpowers whatsoever, and there's a hill I'm willing to die on. Okay? No, and everybody's like, what about Iron? Iron Man's different. It is different. I'm telling you guys, totally different. Because he had to build the thing in the heart, and he's got gadgets and stuff. Still, when it comes to the women, and Captain Marvel is awful. Awful. These movies aren't good. Is that the ladies' fault? Not always. Although I will say, when it came to the Madam Web thing, it was. But I also think there's fatigue. I mean, go look at all the Star Wars fatigue. We're not talking about that. Not even anybody, Yoda guy, could save the last crappy Star Wars movie.
2: Now the conversation is more about superhero fatigue than soaring successes. Last year, only two superhero movies broke into the top 10 at the domestic box office. A big flip from just 5 years back, when action flicks grabbed the top four spots, including Black Widow, which squeaked into the pandemic-depressed lead.
0: If the superhero genre is going to continue, it has to be better than this.
2: With some highly anticipated superhero releases on the horizon, time will tell if a woman hero will swoop in and save the day.
1: And, you know, as we talk about this, like I said, I saw Obsession over the weekend. Obsession is amazing. $750,000 budget. It's made $400 million. All anybody is talking about is the star of the movie. Or one of the stars, because there's actually two stars of the movie. So the first star, she is Indy Navaretti. She's amazing. Absolutely incredible. Her boyfriend, who brings upon the wish, his name's Michael Johnson. He's amazing in it, but you never talk about her. But she leads this movie. She is the one who is, you know, because it's all kind of about her craziness and wackiness. You can have lead characters as long as they're interesting and good. And yeah, I think you missed it. If you were going to make Supergirl, the problem is the Supergirl you should make is kind of like the R-rated Wolverine, and you weren't going to make that because you wanted a bunch of young kids to come see it. That's the reality of it. And if you guys want to see a creepy movie, Obsession is amazing. It is absolutely freaking amazing. Let me know what you think. 323-538-2423 at Chad Benson Show is your Axe, your Insta, all of the other things. By the way, we want to keep you healthier. That's why we have our big thing every 3rd of July, 4th of July, whatever day that we're on, the last day before the little quick holiday, to make sure that your fingers are okay, your toes are okay, you don't blow yourself up. We saw a lot of that already over the weekend, some tragedies. There's something else going on. It's called explosive diarrhea. You need to look out for it. Just look for anything that you think, I don't know if I want to bite into something that person's made over there, because I don't want explosive diarrhea.
7: Now to a health alert about a parasitic infection that's landing people in the emergency room across the country. It's called cyclosporiasis. The CDC says it usually spreads through food or water contaminated with feces, and it can cause severe gastrointestinal symptoms, leading to profound dehydration. Yesterday, officials reported over 400 more cases since Tuesday, June 30th, in Michigan alone, bringing the total case count up to 572.
1: Okay. It's like Montezuma's revenge on steroids in some cases. You have to understand this. Dr. Shepard talking about, hey, take serious. You guys got to pay attention to this thing because it is.
8: Yeah, this infection, which is caused by the parasite Cyclospora, is actually not uncommon. But what we will see throughout years is that you'll have an uptick, which this year seems to be where we're starting to see this infection. Now, what we see is that how it's spread is important to know. And that's spread usually through raw produce because it is actually spread in trace amount through human feces. And when it's spread, that's when, and we're not washing our vegetables, that's when we see the spread for individuals. The good thing to know is that typically it's not spread from person to person. So this is where we, public health is so important to find the focal interest of how this was started and spread so that we can decrease the numbers that we're seeing, which you noted before was up to 500.
1: And it is, again, explosive diarrhea is one of the things. It is bad. I had what we would call gastroenteritis, something similar to this when I was in England and I was younger. I lost 12, 15 pounds in a week. And it was the pains that I was getting in my stomach were so awful. And you got to be careful. You absolutely 100% have to be careful of what you're eating out there. Okay? So I keep telling everybody, when it comes to your food, be careful what you're eating. Pay attention to what you're eating. And make sure you wash your hands. And we want to keep you guys safe here. We need you.
8: The symptoms actually occur 2 to 14 days after the exposure. And what we'll see with those symptoms include anywhere from watery diarrhea, and sometimes noted to be explosive diarrhea, but loss of appetite and weight, and a lot of severe abdominal cramping and bloating, nausea, sometimes even a low-grade fever. So it's not just one symptom, it's collectively. And that's where when you start to notice something is to pay attention to how these symptoms are occurring, how far out from maybe raw produce that you've had, and then making sure that you're paying attention to it and going to see a doctor before it gets too severe.
1: Yes. So what are we saying? No produce. The less produce you eat, the better it is.

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1: 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Coming up, Urban Word of the Day. First, Bulwark Capital. All right, guys, 23rd of this month, Bulwark is doing it again. It's what they call the road show. It is awesome. It's a live webinar for you, and it is incredible. So this is what I want you to do. It is happening on the 23rd, 3:30 Pacific, 6:30 East Coast time. This is about the blind spots in the markets. 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Investors, advisors, what do they focus on? 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They focus on a lot of stuff that, yeah, you kind of focus on, but what ends up happening is it's the other things that really can cost you. 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Let Zach talk to you. 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

0: 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It's Chad Benson.
1: In celebration of the World Cup, we've been doing a little soccer slang, soccer urban words, so you can get a feel of what's happening out there. You can have an understanding of what's going down. You get a sense of what the words you're hearing coming out of the screen. You're like, I don't even know what that means.
2: Now it's time for the urban word of the day. The young have a vocabulary all their own, and we break it down for you. It's called the urban word of the day.
1: All righty. Your urban word of the day. Target man. Now, you saw this yesterday with Erling Haaland, who is the Norwegian ginormous striker who scored both goals against Brazil. Usually tall, he is. Strong, absolutely. And he's kind of the focal point of the attack. He wins headers, holds the ball up for teammates. Target man. There is nobody out there that is a better target man than Erling Haaland. Target man is your urban word of the day.
2: That was the urban word of the day. Now you know.
1: And you're probably thinking, Chad, is Flo Balogun a target man? Somewhat of a target man. He's an outlet, which is different. We'll go into those a little bit later. But he's not a target man like Haaland. Haaland is, that's what he does. He scores goals. He'll come back and defend headers, but he's not, his game is inside the 18-yard box, and nobody does it nearly as good as him. Maybe that I've ever seen. And I've seen a lot of them. 323-538-2423 at Chad Benson Show is your X, Insta, YouTube, Facebook, and everything else. Love hearing from all of you right here on the Chad Benson Show. Coming up, hour number three of the program, we are going to break down the actual game with all the controversy, with all of that going on. Did Trump make a call? Did he not make a call? Should the guy play? Should he not play? We're going to break it down for you, the actual game, because at the end of the day, you got to play the game. And as we have seen in this World Cup, doesn't matter what happens. We can get him back tonight and get blown out. We can get it back tonight and win. You got to play the game. Let's talk about that. A bunch of other good stuff. Jim Kennedy, Kennedy Institute of Public Policy Research, going to join the program as well. Hour number three is straight ahead. This is the Chad Benson Show.
0: This is the Chad Benson Show.

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6: It could be tense. On Tom Graham, Fox News, President Trump is pressuring NATO allies to spend more on their own defense and assist in denuclearizing Iran ahead of a summit in Ankara, Turkey.
7: President Trump said last month he wouldn't be attending the Ankara summit if not for Turkish President Erdogan.
8: I like him. He's a friend of mine, and he stayed out of the war.
7: Israeli Prime Minister Benjamin Netanyahu, though, has concerns over the defense support Turkey seeks from the U.S.
9: Turkey is a great country, but it's governed by a man who calls openly for the annihilation of Israel.
7: On the NATO sidelines Wednesday, President Trump is set to meet with Syria's new president, Ahmed al-Sharaa, and President Zelensky.
6: Fox's Alexandria Hoff. It's been a day of grieving in Iran during a funeral procession for that nation's former supreme leader. He was killed in the opening strikes of Operation Epic Fury on February 28th. Fox's Mike Tobin.
10: The streets of Tehran have been packed now as we have just completed the busiest day of the six-day funeral for the late Grand Ayatollah Ali Khamenei. His body sits among family members who were also killed in that first day of airstrikes 128 days ago. The massive crowd vowed vengeance, chanting death to America, death to Israel, to Prime Minister Netanyahu, and death to President Trump. With a long list of foreign leaders who showed up, Mojtaba Khamenei, the new supreme leader, did not make an appearance as he is marked for death. Rumors say he is badly disfigured from injuries on the first day of airstrikes.
6: International observers warn these public displays are being used by the new supreme leader to consolidate power amid ongoing instability in the region. Another record shattered on Wall Street. The Dow closing above 53,000 for the first time ever, reflecting a strong market day with all three indices in the green. The Dow added 156 points, the Nasdaq up 288, S&P 500 gaining 540. 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
13: Shots fired and the police respond. I'm John Herrick. Here's what's trending this hour. Police believe a man and woman are dead because of a murder-suicide that happened on Monday on the east side of Indianapolis. They were both found shot on 13th Street and North Gladstone Avenue. The woman died at the scene and the man was rushed to a hospital in critical condition and he later died there. In Lawrence, police say a 19-month-old boy who went missing on Monday morning ended up being found in a retention pond and did not survive. Emergency personnel got got to the pond and tried to save the child, but the child later died at a hospital nearby. The Lawrence Police Department's Criminal Investigations Division and the Marion County Coroner's Office both say they'll be conducting a thorough investigation. A statewide public camping ban is now in effect across Indiana, carrying potential jail time for those on the streets. Johnette Cruz explains.
14: But in Bloomington, a nonprofit is racing against a 48-hour police warning clock to provide immediate support. Law enforcement mandates a service-first approach by offering resources and a 48-hour warning before making an arrest. Here's Hotels for Homeless Executive Director Katie Norris.
15: I accept the things I cannot change. I focus on helping where I can and doing what we can in the community to make a difference. So this law has taken effect. There is nothing we can do, you know, to change that at this point.
14: Hotels for Homeless is actively coordinating with the Bloomington Police Department to intervene before citations turn into criminal records. Johnette Cruz, 93 WIBC Mobile News.
13: 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Now here's the forecast from the American Standard Cooling Weather Center.
16: Tuesday looks great, mostly sunny, high of 86. Partly cloudy tomorrow night with a low of 68. And then Wednesday, another winter, a touch on the warmer side with a high of 88 degrees. I'm Fox 59 meteorologist Ethan Rosick for 93 WIBC.
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1: I love the game. It's amazing. This has been the greatest World Cup of my lifetime. But I will tell you, not thrilled. A lot of others out there, a lot of other Americans are stoked. They're excited. They're all the things. Me, not so much.
2: It's time to talk World Cup.
3: Pereira hit by Hamas! Oh, what a goal! One of the greats!
4: Scherrer right across to Marco Tardelli!
5: We haven't been able to control the play in midfield the way that Maradona has been able to do. And he's hurting England again here. It's a brilliant run! It's one of the World Cup great goals!
6: Dolo Montiel can win the World Cup for Argentina with this kick. Yes!
1: Obviously, all the talk of Flo Balogun, will he play, won't he play? Well, he's going to play. And there's no doubt there are some issues here that I am not thrilled with as a person who loves the game, the integrity of the game. I struggle with this. I do, because I think he's played great. But I think had he not been there, we were still going to be okay. This could be a tough game, period. Case closed. Him showing up doesn't mean we win this game. In fact, I think he gives a little fire to the Belgians. So the 12th man has got to come alive. Are they allowed to be called the 12th man anymore? Or is that Texas A&M? I don't know. They were always battling over it out there in Seattle today. It's going to be chaos. It's going to be awesome. I love it. I'm pumped. I'm excited. That being said, yeah, the controversy's real. There's no doubt. And if I'm Belgium, I'm actually enjoying this because it puts more pressure on the Americans now to win. If I'm Belgium, I am loving every second of it because it gives us an opportunity, even if things don't go well, that we can say, look at all the crap that we had to go through and all of that, even if that happens. Now, before we get into the controversy, I said I was going to break the game down, and that's exactly what I'm going to do. Where do we have the advantage? Where do they have the advantage? The reality is, they're the ninth-ranked team in the world, and they're damn good. And when it comes to their goalkeeper, maybe the best still in the world, Real Madrid's Thibaut Courtois. When it comes to their midfielders, Kevin De Bruyne. Oh, Kevin De Bruyne. Amazing. Still, not what he was. Kind of the remnants of the golden generation, but still damn good. Yuri Tillemans, amazing. Then you've got the wings, Trossard, and the guy to me who scares me out of all of them right now, which is Jeremy Doku. But he hasn't been super sharp. He actually left the camp early after the first game, I think, flew home. His wife gave birth, and then he flew back. He hasn't been what he normally is. But when he's on, you can't stop him. And I think he's going to be on today. So when it comes to that portion of it, they're absolutely stacked. And they got a couple youngsters out there they brought on in the game. Remember, Senegal was leading 2-0 in the 83rd, 84th minute, and they lost. Also in controversial ways. I want to remind everybody that. And so when Belgium brings up how this has gone, you know, controversial, remember, you guys got a penalty, basically the last kick of the game, that only in super quadruple slow motion was that given. Nowhere near in the field was that given. So, that being said, they're a damn good team. Still, they're not what they once were. What they once were 4 years ago, 8 years ago, their golden generation was the third or fourth best team in the world. And on any given day, they could destroy anybody. That's not who they are. Mixture of older, younger, inexperienced, they're going to make some mistakes. They're playing, in their mind, on house money. They're playing with house money because they realize they have not played well and they shouldn't be in this position based on how they've played. But they're here, and they're going to be formidable. There's no doubt about it. U.S., here's the thing about it. The game's going to be a little bit more open, which is bad in some ways, but also good because athletically we are, outside of one or two of their players, we're athletically way better than they are. Physically, it's going to be somewhat of a physical game at times. Can't let it get away from you. But it's going to be a hard-fought game. There's no doubt in my mind we have the guns, if you will, to get it done. And I think we're going to. I think we're going to beat them 2-1. I think it's going to be a tough game. I think it's going to be an exciting game. And I think it's going to be a little nerve-wracky. But that's what we love. Last night, was there... I mean, Cape Verde almost beating Argentina. Cape Verde coming back not once, but twice. And then getting a hero's welcome yesterday when they flew home. The guy who scored the goal to tie it 2-2, he doesn't even have a club. Vizinho, the goalkeeper, doesn't even have a club. I mean, amazing. And then you look over and you go, that's just crazy. Norway beats Brazil. Amazing. Then you look over yesterday, night, saying, all right, nightcap, what do you have for us? You have England versus Mexico in what was arguably top five game of all time. Not just maybe in the World Cup, just international. Top five. Otherworldly. And so today's going to be interesting. No doubt it's going to be fun and a little bit nerve-wracking. But the one thing that I think puts us over, right, is, yes, I feel like we're playing with a little house money, but I think it's time for America to get out there and say, look, we're not scared of you. We're not scared because you're a European team. We're not do what Mexico did last night, but win the game. Mexico came out and they said, you guys might be Europeans. You might be the English. You might be all of the things. All of you guys are worth $50-100 million. We're not scared. We're going to go and we're going to play it and we're going to leave it all out on the field. And they did. And they did. And let me tell you something. England is way better than Belgium, especially right now. So tonight, I think we win 2-1, and then on we go to face the winner of Spain versus Portugal. But it's hard not to look at the controversy of all of this. It's there. It sucks. I told you how I feel. The American in me, stoked. I joked last week, Trump, make a phone call. He's your pal. He's your buddy. See what he can do for you. And it seems like that happened. The person who loves the game, I'm not thrilled by it. I'm not thrilled by it because even if we go, let's say we go out tonight, we win 3-0. Right? Let's just say that happens. God willing, that'd be great. 4-0. Then everybody's going to be like, well, the only reason that it happened is because you guys had home cooking, if you will. You had all of the stuff given to you. You had all of the advantages. And I don't think that's true outside of this. And it doesn't mean that Flo is going to go out there and play an amazing game. Doesn't mean any of those things. It's been a highs and lows for him, I'm sure, over the last few days. But I'm frustrated with, I think, the way that this kind of went down, because this has been the best World Cup of my life. And they're always going to have some controversy. Usually it's on the field. This has come off the field. Roger Bennett, Men in Blazers.
0: Well, there's two things. Number one, this World Cup has been the World Cup of the people. We've marveled as the world has fallen back in love with the United States, and the United States has fallen back in love with global football. Lawrence, Kansas, where the town embraced the Algerian football team, in Boston, which became the capital of Scotland, as the Tartan Army danced deliriously. All of these scenes have been ecstatic, and now you have this. And the crazy thing, Gail, the US team have been playing so well. Our boys have been doing us proud. Yes. They're doing great without any of this interference. Mm-hmm. And now, you're right, in the eyes of the world, no matter what happens, every goal, every game they win, maybe tonight and afterwards, we'll have a stigma, we'll have an asterisk, by the way, which will last beyond the World Cup. Wow. For both the team and this poor player, Balogun, who is a great young striker. When you mention his name in 10 years, no matter how many goals he scores, no matter how many games he plays, the world will only remember him from this moment, Balogate.
1: Yeah, Balogate. And that's sad. That's a sad thing, but it's reality of it. You know, my buddy goes, do you think Poch would send him, Pochettino? No, I don't think he would, because I think Pochettino's whole thing is it should never have been a red card. We should never have been in this situation. To me, there's so many things you could break down in this. Number one, should it have been a red card? No, it shouldn't have. Can we have common sense where you come out and say, hey, this thing should never have been a red card. You know, change the rules. Something like this. Okay, you red card him for the game. He shouldn't be suspended for the next game. You can have that conversation, change some of the rules, but not while it's all going on. And that's the issue right here. And it's not, by the way, they didn't take his red card away. His red card stands. He's just under house arrest, if you will, in America, on the field. He does anything wrong, that suspension comes back, and it could be greater. So there's that. So it's going to be interesting. But like I said, tonight, I still think we get it done, but I don't want the asterisks over our head. I don't think anybody does. And that's the sad thing. And, you know, is everybody else screaming and yelling around the world? Yeah, but a lot of it has to do a bit with Trump, but a lot more with the head of FIFA, Infantino, and the fact that they just look at him as a skeezy, skeezy individual who's always looking to up his status, put himself in situations where he is, as I said earlier, the belle of the ball. And he's enjoying it. And you see him, he's everywhere, everywhere. And that includes every time there's a trophy to hand out anywhere in the globe, he's basically there trying to do it. And he loves being around Trump. Let me know what you think. 323-538-2423 at Chet Benson Show. It's your Axe, your Insight. 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

0: traffic. Let's find out what's trending on the interwebs on this most festive Monday. Start with Yahoo. Balligan back again. See the way I did that? Balligan back again. Taylor Swift, Travis Kelce. They're married. Mallory McMorrow exits Michigan Senate race. Super Typhoon Buffy batters Guam. I'm big in Guam. Just let you guys know that. Iran mourns the late Ayatollah. Was it three of his sons were there, but not the one that's supposed to be running it? So there's questions, as we all know. Neymar retires from the Brazilian national team after their exit. Not a shock exit, by the way, to Norway yesterday. No. Heat, not the basketball team, the actual Heat. Cancels a lot of stuff over the weekend when it comes to fireworks and whatnot. Over to Google. Number one trending thing. Anybody? Anyone want to take a wild guess? Mexico, England, Jude Bellingham. Yeah. Number one trending thing. Not even close. Millions. Portugal, Spain, Erling Haaland, Flo Balogun, England red card, T-Swift, and Kelce's wedding. It seems like it was her wedding. He just happened to be the guest of honor, if you will. And finally, over to X. Number one trending thing, Flo Balogun, England, FIFA, Norway, Belgium, Patriot Front, Mexico, Azteca, Vinny, Erling Haaland, Mayor Mondani, fireworks. 323-538-2423 at Chad Benson Show is your X, your Insta, YouTube, Facebook, and more. Loving from all of you right here on the Chad Benson Show. Trump urges Senate to end filibuster for voter ID bill. Also, one of the big things trending politically. Not a lot of politics, and I like that. Soviet Union, Trump. Mitch McConnell, still don't know what's up with that, right? All things trending in the magical world of X. The heat was no joke last week. Going to be a little bit cooler this week, but man, did it do a number on a lot of things and people besides the delays for some people's festivities, of which you're saying, Chad, did you participate? I did not participate in anything. Not because I'm grumpy or whatever. It was because Jack went home and I just, you know, at that point in time, I was kind of bummed. So I just chilled in the house and relaxed. And I didn't even hear anything, which was odd because I thought I'd hear a lot. And when I mean I'm close to stuff, I could have walked to the giant, huge fireworks celebration of about 400,000 people in downtown Nashville. It would have took me about 20 minutes to get to the heart of it. But I wasn't in the mood, partially because of the heat. And the heat was nasty.
1: Here in New York, storms bringing an end to the record-breaking heat wave, while in New Jersey, state officials say at least 25 people died last week of suspected heat-related causes.
0: That's how bad it was in certain parts of the country. Here, it was just as bad, but the rain really cooled some things down. In fact, Jack and I got in the car to go play pickleball Friday morning, and as we were driving, we got in the car, it was like 95 degrees already. By the time we got there, because of the rain, it dropped down to like 78. And you're like, this is nice. But then you got out and it was disgusting again. Not going to be as bad this week. Thank God for that. If you're missing the show, grab the podcast. 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
1: Now it's time for Midterm Mondays, where we break down the biggest races from the midterms. Who will control the House? Who will control the Senate? We discuss with Jim Kennedy, Midterm Mondays.
2: It is that time of the week. It's Midterm Mondays. Our good buddy Jim Kennedy, Kennedy Institute of Public Policy Research. All right, Jim, first and foremost, we only had one going on last week in the world of midterms or any kind of midterms whatsoever, even when it comes to the governor's races. That was Colorado, and it kind of a mixed bag there.
3: Yeah, I would say so. Got another example of the progressive wave, shall we say. Mil Kiros, 29-year-old progressive DSA member, defeated Rep. Diane DeGetti, who had been there for 15 terms. And just to give you an idea, of before that, Pat Schroeder, if anybody remembers her, liberal congresswoman from Colorado back in the 70s through the 90s. So you've had two people represent that seat in basically the last 50 years. She went down, she lost 53-39. To the, like I said, to the progressive Mel Kiros. And, you know, again, that's another one of those young progressive that are coming in. In the Senate race, Hickenlooper was able to keep his seat and was renominated over Julia Gonzalez, another Democrat progressive, 57-43. Now, I'm mentioning these because when I say that they're renominated and stuff, these are both blue seats. Hickenlooper, I think, was about a plus 9D. Won by 9 points in the last one he ran in 2020 in the Senate. So there really isn't a lot of a chance for the Republicans to basically, you know, catch these seats, even with in Colorado 1, Mil Kiros is obviously going to alienate a lot of the establishment Democrats. There's still very little chance. It's a Denver metro seat that is very blue. So there's little chance the Republican who got nominated is going to have any chance to basically flip that seat over. So, you know, unfortunately, Colorado used to be a red state, then went purple. Now it's kind of blue, and it's a state that a lot of Californians moved to in the 70s or the 80s and early 90s before they started going to Texas and Florida and Tennessee and Georgia, where they went after that. And it's turned the state pretty blue right now. So, yeah, on that one. And then on the governor's race, a little bit of an upset. Phil Weiser, who's the AG, somewhat progressive, but he's not a young guy. He's about 60. Defeated the sitting Senator Bennett. And there's interesting comments on the focus groups talking about Senate, about Bennett, and about why a lot of the younger voters weren't thrilled with him. Basically, the comments were he'd become establishment during his time in the Senate, and he voted to confirm too many of President Trump's nominees. Now, there was no reason given for that these nominees, why these nominees should not have been voted for other than they were Trump's nominees. And one of the overall general things you're getting out of a lot of these incumbents like Dan Goldman, who went down in New York, and then Diane DeGetti, is basically the younger progressive Democrats, not only are they voting for their own with the progressive like Mel Kiros and the woman in New York City, but they're looking at the incumbents as people who have not stopped Trump. You failed. You did not do your job. Your job wasn't to promote better legislation. Your job wasn't to make America better. Your job wasn't even to bring money back to your district. Your job was to stop Donald Trump, and you didn't stop Donald Trump. He's still in office. He's still president. He's still allowed to do whatever a president is allowed to do. And that is what angers a lot of them. And that's kind of an odd way to look at it. And I don't think it's a good way for it doesn't say a good statement about where America is. You know, obviously we are very divided amongst our tribes right now, but that kind of breaks it down as to, you know, what you're telling your Congress people or your candidate for Congress, that your job is to stop Donald Trump, not to do all the other things the legislation have done for almost 200 years, but you're just there to stop Trump. That's it. You know, and if you listen to the messages, that's what a lot of them are. They're out here to get Trump. That's simply what it is. And we've heard that now for, you know, the first term was like that too. And now we're still hearing it in the second term. And it kind of makes it harder for the rest of the Democrats who are running, especially those that aren't running in as blue seats as Colorado 1 or the governor's race or the Senate race in Colorado. That what is your message to voters that are really in, you know, when you're in swing districts, you're in toss-up districts, what is your message? Because just saying get Trump is not a winning message to people that are complaining about the economy, about cost, about affordability, about health care costs, about other things that are going on. And that's just not going to be a winning message. So while the Republicans are in a bad position in a lot of races, and there's a lot of concern over a, you know, a quote unquote blue wave coming, the Democrats aren't doing a whole lot to help their own, they're not help themselves out in general by the fact they don't really have a policy other than get Trump.
2: Yeah. Yeah, you know what? And talking to Jim Kennedy, Kennedy Institute Public Policy Research, it is that time of the week where we do a little midterm Monday. You know, it's not just the Democrats, I've noticed. There's a lot of people out there on the Republican side that once Trump is gone, they've not defined themselves outside of Trump. And I look around and I see what these progressives are doing in certain areas, and they tend, in my mind, to be a little bit more, as well as, you know, we're going against the status quo as much as it is Trump. But at the same time, I look around and I think to myself, man, what happens when all is said and done and Trump is out of here? What are these two parties going to represent?
3: That's a darn fine question. The question is going to be, is especially for 2028 on the presidential side, because as we know, President Trump isn't supposed to be able to run. And I say that somewhat jokingly, and I say that not somewhat jokingly, that, you know, he can't technically run for a third term, but who knows with President Trump what he'll try to do. But that, assuming he doesn't, and that, you know, aside, yeah, it does create a crisis, because what effect or what level of control will President Trump keep on the Republican Party? And will they go away? And we've talked about this off the air a bunch of times about, you know, how far away from Trump's ideas will they go? Because what we're seeing in a lot of this is Trump fatigue in general. And this happens with anybody when you've been in office. And, you know, for generally, when you think of two terms, you think of two terms back to back, 8 years. You saw where George W. Bush's numbers were. You saw, you know, you seen even Reagan, though.
2: Even Obama, it was a situation where, you know, it's like there's fatigue. It's 8 years is a long time.
3: Yeah, absolutely. But for Trump, it's been 12 years when he's gone. Yes. He will have been on the stage for 12, 13 years. And that's an incredibly long time in American politics to be at the top of a ticket. So what are they going to stand for? I don't know. And like I said, the Republicans would be in a lot worse shape right now if it wasn't for the fact that the Democrats don't really have a lot that they're standing on. Yes, the progressives are basically standing on stuff that is basically more affordability, you know, Medicare for all, things like that, no foreign wars, which again, Trump campaigned on originally. And they, you know, they're glittering generalities as far as that. They don't really ever have a program on how to do it other than we hate billionaires and we want to tax the billionaires. Okay, well, that's fine, but that's not going to get you the billions and the hundreds of billions of dollars you're going to need for socialized healthcare or for Medicare for all, I should say.
2: Yeah.
3: And those are the types of things that are not going to, that are just going to come because you're going to vote for them, because we are $39 trillion in debt and running a deficit of $2 trillion plus a year. So there isn't a very large piggy bank to go dig into for those. So these programs are going to have to pay for themselves. And even in California, when they tried, Gavin Newsom, who is never going to be considered to be, you know, a conservative by any stretch of the imagination, he could not get the numbers to work in two attempts to implement basically single payer healthcare in California. And if he couldn't even come close to fudging the numbers to basically make it where it would be palatable and they could get it through the very democratically oriented legislature in California, then you know that there is not a way to basically make this work on the numbers. So they're promising a lot of things that I don't think they're going to be able to deliver financially. And that's going to be the interesting thing. So yes, it'd be an interesting thing what exactly the different parties stand for and whether it's going to be somebody who's going to be away from the parties that is not going to be associated with Trump in 2028. As far as who's going to be the nominee for president.
2: Jim, we've got what? One, we've got Arizona this month, but outside of that, still quiet.
3: Yep. Basically, it's a summer vacation for the midterms. Because, of course, Arizona, July 21st, you want to be able to send people out to vote in the possibly hottest possible time of the year.
2: Absolutely.
3: In the middle of the Arizona desert. Because why else would you want to do it earlier or later than that? Yeah, absolutely. That's it. For the most part, they're taking a break. Everyone's going to be away for a while, starting with, you know, we started with the 250 last weekend. And I think people are going to try to make it a month-long vacation, especially from primary elections.
2: Talking to Jim Kennedy, Kennedy Institute of Public Policy Research. Jim, we could talk about midterms. We could talk about politics, but there was politics at the World Cup because there is no doubt that Mr. Trump, the President of the United States of America, seemingly leaned a little bit on FIFA to pull the red card of Flo Balogun. And people keep asking me, how do I feel, seeing as I played the game? I thought it was a crappy red card. At that being said, man, it is not a great look considering how much he's cozied up with FIFA and the whole nine yards. I said it last week. If you guys want this thing overturned, tell the guy who got the Peace Award to call the bald guy and say, hey, Infantino, let's do something about our guy here. That being said, that was more of a joke. I'm not sure I'm thrilled by this. I'm thrilled he's back. I'm not sure I'm thrilled by the way it happened.
3: Well, it is interesting, and we were texting about it yesterday, and I texted you a similar thing like that after it happened. I wonder if Trump had made a call. And again, I was mostly joking, but then in the back of my mind, I'm thinking, you know what? I could see Trump doing that. I could see President Trump picking up the phone and calling him, going, we need to make a deal on this. This really wasn't fair. You know, we really need to get him back. You know, we'd really appreciate it. We'd really appreciate it to get him back on the field. And lo and behold, he's back on the field. It was interesting watching the Fox commentators. I think it was Henry, what is it?
2: Henry and the likes of Rebecca Lowe and, Zlatan.
3: They were not happy.
2: Yeah.
3: Because they had an interview with they showed a press conference of the Belgian manager, and he was not a happy camper either. Mm-hmm. But it was interesting. They weren't really mad. The Fox analysts weren't really mad so much about the fact that there might have been some sort of hocus pocus with Trump in there. But they were just mad because of the timing of it, that it was 24 hours before the match yesterday. The match is tonight, but yesterday they were. That how close it was, and that Belgium already game planned for the play, you know, that he would not be in the game and all of that. That was kind of what they were angry about. They didn't really get into the whole politics of it. But hey, you know what? This is great for Trump's credentials when it comes to America first. What is more America first than trying to get the World Cup team into the quarterfinals?
2: No doubt about that. It'll be fun tonight. Seattle's going to be rocking and rolling. So far, the World Cup, you know, I've been telling everybody, it has been a great respite to watch the World Cup away from politics because everybody's there having fun. Even last night, Mexico. How do you argue the game on, was it Friday, when you had little Cape Verde and Argentina play a game that was just insane? Then you come back to, you know, Norway beating Brazil. But then you've got freaking Mexico and England going at it from nonstop with 10 men. Mexico threw everything they had of him, and England won. And you know what's great? Just watching all of this and seeing everybody enjoying the World Cup, and the politics has been very minimal outside of Trump making a call allegedly.
3: No, absolutely on that part of it. But you kind of work, you think about the politics that are involved with the matches as far as the referee and whether, you know, because that red card with the American was very questionable. Everybody that I've watched on it has been an analyst, you know, from talking to you to all of the, you know, all of the American or from all the analysts, it's just been that was a bad call. It was not. Landon Donovan was, I wouldn't say irate, but he was very disappointed in the call. And yeah, there was, it was basically.

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2: About soccer, there's so much of the flopping and stuff, which oddly enough has become a talking point in basketball in the last couple of years with players flopping and so on and so forth. But yeah, no, it'll be a great match. I expect, and I'm sure you're going to ask me for a prediction. So I'm going to say USA 2-1 over Belgium, and they'll go out and play then the winner of the Spain-Portugal match, I do believe.
3: Yes, which will be amazing. His name is Jim Kennedy, Kennedy Institute of Public Policy Research. Great to talk to you, brother. We'll do it again later on this week.
2: Thanks, Chad.
3: We're going to wrap it up straight ahead, but first, Angel Studios, Young Washington. It's time for you to go see this movie. It is incredible. By the way, amazing opening this weekend. Huge. Already announced a sequel. It is incredible. So this is Angel Studios. You know nothing about Young Washington. 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I can only imagine the Jesus Revolution. 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We're going to wrap it up straight ahead. Chad Benson Show.
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0: 22. Hashtag immigration reforms. Hashtag help. I'm trapped in a hashtag factory and I can't get out. 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
1: As we wrap up today's show, big game tonight. USA v. Belgium. Now, no pressure on the USA, but for the region, there's a little bit of pressure. I'm kidding, of course, lots of pressure on the USA, because both Canada and Mexico are out of the World Cup. So two of the three hosts are out of the World Cup. Will the U.S., who got a reprieve yesterday of battle again, Christian Pulisic talking about how happy he was.
2: He's obviously super happy, man. This is what exactly you want to be able to play in games like this. It was just a big smile on his face and all of ours for him. He deserves it.
1: How much did the U.S. team know about what was going on? Big controversy there. What did Trump do or not do? Doesn't matter. At the end of the day, the game is played on the field. And if this gave the Belgians a little bit more oomph, then so be it. My prediction for tonight's game, Belgium 1, United States 2. We go through and play the winner of Spain, Portugal. You guys have a blessed rest of your day. Reach out to us across all of our social media, 323-538-2423 at Chad Benson Show, X, Insta, YouTube, and everything else. Ready on the Chad Benson Show. Solid start to the week. We'll have a recap of the game, and we'll be back live tomorrow on the YouTube. Part of the reason I've done a lot of YouTube and stuff lately is because Jack's been here. We do a lot of stuff at night and squeezing time in. But back live tomorrow, Tuesday, Wednesday, Thursday on YouTube, as well as a couple other stuff that will drop during the week. You guys out there, let's root for America. Let's get it going. I think it's going to be a surprise tonight the way we play. And I think look for a surprise player to come up big today. Serious. This is huge. Got a chance. We're moving on. I can feel it. I can feel it. We played a hell of a tournament, but the tournament continues today, and it's a tough one. You guys have a blessed rest of your day. We'll do it again tomorrow. As always, Night Night Jack.
0: This is the Chad Benson Show.

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6: Deadly fighting continues. I'm Deborah Valentine, Fox News. Russia and Ukraine are trading deadly strikes as President Trump claims the end of the war is near. Fox's Greg Palcott has the latest from London.
7: And a shortage of U.S. defense systems, especially Patriot interceptors, allowing dangerous ballistic missiles to get through. As attacks have been ramping up on both sides, Ukrainian long-range drones striking again, hitting Russia's biggest refinery deep in Siberia, some 1,700 miles away. Fuel shortage is not easing up. There was some diplomacy over the weekend. President Trump speaking by phone with Russian President Putin and separately with Ukrainian President Zelensky. Trump claims they both want the fighting to end. NATO leaders, when they meet, are set to pledge $80 billion for this year, plus the same next year, in military supplies, including those much-needed missiles for Ukraine.
6: President Trump is set to meet with Ukrainian President Volodymyr Zelensky on the sidelines of the NATO summit in Ankara this Wednesday. Senate Minority Leader Chuck Schumer is among several high-profile Democrats asking Maine Democratic Senate candidate Graham Plattner to drop out. That after another woman came forward with allegations he sexually assaulted her. On Fox's The Ingram Angle, Pennsylvania Senator John Fetterman says his thoughts are with the victim.
8: It was very brave for her to come at this. I'm so sorry for what she's been through at this rate.
6: Plattner denies the allegations, calling them categorically false in a social media video. The grandfather of a 20-year-old man shot and killed by the Tennessee National Guard in Memphis over the weekend says he wants answers from law enforcement. Evanil Johnson said he is waiting to see if video footage supports the police narrative that his grandson, Tyron Johnson, turned towards U.S. Guard members with a gun before Johnson was fatally shot. The National Guard hasn't responded to a request for comment. 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
9: A family grieving in Lawrence. I'm John Herrick. Here's what's trending this hour. A 19-month-old boy in Lawrence has died. Lawrence Police Deputy Chief Travis Klein says the boy was found in a retention pond on Monday.
10: This is a devastating incident for everyone involved, to include our officers, firefighters that were there, and the entire community.
9: He says all signs point to this being an accident, and they don't suspect foul play. The boy was rushed to a hospital after being pulled from the pond and later died. A murder-suicide is what police say happened on the east side of Indianapolis on Monday near East 13th Street and North Gladstone Avenue. That's near North Sherman Drive. The woman was pronounced dead at the scene, and the man was taken to a hospital with serious injuries and later died. IMPD believes the man shot the woman before shooting himself. After a woman was murdered in 2020 on Indy's west side, her family continues to demand answers. Jake McDaniel reports.
11: Amanda Rickard was stabbed to death 6 years ago on Sunday. It happened inside a home on Arthur Avenue near West Michigan Street and North Holt Road. Her dad, Chris Barnes, tells Fox 59 he's begging for someone to come forward.
12: Somebody had to see something. It's just inevitable not to.
11: Barnes remembers his daughter as social, friendly, and loving, and he says until someone is held accountable, hope is all he has. Jake McDaniel, 93 WIBC Mobile News.
9: And the singer John Mellencamp is holding a final rehearsal for his upcoming tour at the Ford Center in Evansville on Wednesday, and it's open to the public. On the level, on the go, and on WIBC.com. 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
13: Tuesday looks great, mostly sunny, high of 86. Partly cloudy tomorrow night with a low of 68, and then Wednesday, another winter, a touch on the warmer side with a high of 88 degrees. I'm Fox 59 meteorologist Ethan Rosick for 93 WIBC.
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24: I hate influencers so bad. 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
26: That's right. It is The Dana Show with Dana Lash. My name is Craig Collins, filling in. Thrilled to be with you. So much stuff out there to talk about. So little time to do it. We get to talk for the next 3 hours. Dana, I believe, is back tomorrow. President Trump said that if he appointed Ted Cruz to the Supreme Court, he'd get 100 votes. I thought that was kind of funny. This is a decent way to start off the show. And to be totally honest, I'm not sure he's right about this, but he says that Republicans love him and Democrats really want him to not be in the Senate anymore, which is kind of funny. Here we go. Oh, wait, hold on. You probably can't hear that yet, so let me go ahead and fix that real quick. And now we're going to be able to hear it. Let's do it this time.
27: In fact, somebody said, would you ever appoint him to the United States Supreme Court? Because he's a brilliant lawyer, Ted. They said, well, he's the only one I can think of that's going to get 100 votes. All Republicans will vote for him. All Democrats will vote for him because they want to get him the hell out of the Senate. No, if I was having a hard time with getting the votes, I would appoint Ted Cruz. I get 100%. A guarantee.
26: There you go. Get him out. I thought that was interesting. He said Ted Cruz would be supported on both sides. That might be an interesting way to go about it. I doubt that's actually going to happen. That wasn't the only remark, of course, Trump made today or over the holiday. He's talked to the media a lot, which President Trump does a lot. And I'll just say this again. I feel like I've said it before in this show. The most definitive proof that President Trump's brain is not malfunctioning, like Biden's brain was, even if Democrats occasionally like to claim that Trump's brain doesn't work, is the fact that he's so insanely available to media all the time. I think that alone shows you. Now, whether or not you like the tangent he goes on, that's fine. It is what it is. It's long been the complaint by some about the current president of the United States, but it's irrelevant. because he definitely seems cognizant of all the questions. He takes negative questions from crappy people. He does this constantly. Case in point is this. Apparently FIFA and the game tonight between the United States and Belgium is now a political news story. The reason why it's a political news story is that President Trump made a phone call to the FIFA commissioner and was like, hey, you suspended one of our best players before a match because he got a red card. He was shown a red card, I think is the way you're supposed to say it in the world of soccer. But anyway, which means he got removed from that last game match, and then he's also not supposed to play at all in this one. FIFA decided, nah, we're not going to do that. We're going to go ahead and suspend that suspension. And the reason why is that the review system that identified the foul as, you know, a red something instead of a yellow something. This is someone who's been watching soccer just recently. And obviously, you maybe also have a limited understanding of all this stuff. But nonetheless, I don't know, maybe a lot of people who listen to this show are giant soccer fans. But nonetheless, it probably should have been a yellow card if it was a card at all. And the review system identifying it as like a serious foul doesn't factor in the lack of intent because the computer doesn't seem capable of doing that. Nonetheless, Trump is now defending himself for calling FIFA to get one of our best players back into a match. I doubt President Trump actually alone had the amount of impact to get this done. And what I mean by that is that if this had been reviewed and Trump had not made a phone call, I wonder if it still would have been overturned. This almost never happens in the world of FIFA, but it did seem like a ridiculous call made by a computer system that, again, isn't really factoring in what human beings would factor in, because he wasn't given any penalty at all by a human ref. He was just given a horrible penalty call by a computer ref. So here's part of what Trump said in response to a question about if he got involved. And then I do like what Dave Portnoy is out there saying about this topic, because the weirdest thing, and I'll say this before I hit play on any of this, we are the United States of America. The people here shouldn't be upset at this. There's no one for any reason that lives in our country should be mad that one of our best players gets to continue playing in the World Cup when we face elimination. If we lose to Belgium, we're out. So I don't know why anyone on our side is complaining. But it's politics, so of course they are. Here we go.
27: All I did, I asked for a review because I didn't think it was a foul. And, you know, again, I'm good at this stuff. I didn't think it was a foul. I thought it was two great athletes that crashed into each other and got entangled. That was not a guy punching somebody in the face or anything that, you know, would be different.
26: Soccer would be more fun if people punched each other in the face. Continue.
27: And I think it's a terrible, if they wouldn't allow, you know, a top player, maybe the best, maybe among the best players on the team to play, I think it would have had a big stain. And I related just that feel. I didn't tell him what to do. I can't tell him what to do. But and I don't believe he made the decision. I think it was a committee that made the decision. And they made the right decision because, number one, it wasn't a foul. And you want to see a game with your best players. You don't want to say, how would you feel if I took, you know, we take Messi out. Look, you know, he ran into somebody. Or we took...
26: You know, it's interesting. A couple things about that. The first thing, and the president is making this point, I thought it quite a bit. I don't know why Belgium would want to play a weaker U.S. team. I understand in the sense that it might be easier for them to move on to the next round. But in the world of sports, don't you actually want to play the best? Isn't that the thing we're supposed to teach all the young kids in the world about sports, is that you want to be challenged? You want to succeed at the highest levels. You don't want any sort of excuse version of, we won, but we defeated this team, but one of their best players wasn't allowed to play over what is a controversial call. It wasn't President Trump alone who thought that. Again, as he said, it's not like somebody punched somebody in the face, got suspended, and now suddenly isn't. It's quite a bit different. But it's just amazing that this topic in this place has this level of back and forth. Like, I can't believe that people are mad that the president of our country called FIFA and asked for one of our best players to play in a game, in a match. It doesn't make sense. If it's a Democrat in this position, and I hate these whataboutisms, but they're so easy in these types of environments and these types of discussions. If it's a Democrat that did this, he'd be praised. Regardless of if FIFA said yes or no, just making the phone call would be an incredible thing. Like, look how much he cares about the world of soccer in the United States of America. But it's Trump, and now someone thinks that some sort of terrible, horrible thing is involved. Dave Portnoy of Barstool Sports has said that you should be deported if you're against this and live here in the United States. I thought that was pretty funny.
0: I'm going to need some fact-checking from fact-check people. Mm-hmm. But I've seen a lot of talk that this has been done before in the World Cup. Like, Ronaldo had his suspension pushed off, a bunch of things. So it's not the first time this has ever happened. It was the right call.
26: Yes.
0: And this is united a nation. I'll also say, and I know, T-Bob, you're not a Trump guy, and I don't know people's politics.
26: You really shouldn't care about people's politics, by the way. It shouldn't matter.
0: If you are against this and you're a United States citizen, deported. I want you out of the country. If you have a problem with this guy playing because you're letting politics get in the way and you know, like Trump placed a phone call and you think this is wrong, deported.
26: Get him out. I love this so much because, again, it does make sense to me in a certain sense. I'm not actually agreeing with Dave, and I don't think he's doing this seriously in calling for the deportation of Americans. But I think it just makes no sense to have this level of hatred toward a politician or a political party or whatever the thing is that motivates you. And because of that, you don't even want something like this to benefit the soccer team that represents our country. Like, it just makes no sense. I wouldn't care what the reason was. If a leader of my country gets one of my best players back into a worldwide competition, good. Good for me. I don't even care if the controversy is more legitimate than this one, because it just simply shouldn't and doesn't matter, at least in my opinion. You are doing much better at the world stage with the best players, and this benefits you. All right, I'll stop berating that narrative. It's crazy that that's a thing that we're actually talking about, but of course we are. The president did also answer other questions, mostly questions about Iran and the conflict between our two countries and the, you know, things that have been happening recently. You would think that that's a much more important topic. I know that most of us might be sick of discussing the Middle East and how long this has been going on, much longer than many of us wanted it to be going on. But nonetheless, like, we're here now. And again, you'd think that this was a bigger deal than soccer, but it definitely was a question that came later on in the president's remarks to the press today. Here's what he said.
27: Look, we're going to win one way or the other. We're either going to make a deal or we're going to finish the job, okay? And it won't be tough to finish the job. I'd rather make a deal because I don't want to affect 91 million people. We can knock down their bridges in 1 hour. We can knock out their energy supply, all of those big plants that they built, big, beautiful, modern plants. They had a lot of money. They don't have any money now. We haven't given them any money. But we can knock out their electricity and power generating plants in, I would say, a small part of an afternoon. Every plant will be gone. And they know that.
26: Here's the thing about this. I know that many people have said that this type of talk is not working anymore. President Trump, whether he says this in a press conference or on Truth Social, it's not getting the message through to the other side to make them negotiate in a way that makes sense to us. They keep behaving as though they have cards that they don't have from a simple conflict standpoint. We would win. We are capable of doing the things that President Trump is saying. Will we actually do it, or some version of it, some semblance of demonstration of what it is? I do think something like that needs to happen. I know Dana at times on this very show has called for the bombing to start again or the fighting to start again, because it should. If Iran continues to pretend as though they're not in the position they're in, which is they have absolutely no cards to play, then we need to do something about that. We need to demonstrate to them that we are serious in some of these things that the president says. And then inevitably, hopefully, this isn't to decimate them for the sake of being big jerks or mean people or whatever crazy stuff the left tries to say about conflict and war. It's to win the fight and win it appropriately and then usher in something better for the world, for all of society. All right, we'll take a break. A lot coming up. This is Craig Collins filling in on The Dana Show.
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14: 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D Lash, Dana Lash Radio on X. Great ways to stay connected to her and all the awesomeness of her social media team, including producer Steven and all the great stuff he does. 46% of Americans didn't know what we were celebrating this past weekend. They knew it was the 4th of July. This would be remarkably bad if they didn't even know that was a holiday, almost half of the country. They didn't know it was the 250th anniversary of the country, which shocks me. I feel like this survey, which only asked a certain amount of people this, just found a lot of really dumb people. Because there have been so many advertisements, so many things out there, that it seems impossible to have not have at least seen some of that stuff and scratch your head and wonder, hey, why are they saying 250? And then you do some basic math, and boom, things are great for you. But no, almost half of the country, according to at least one survey, a national one, said that people didn't know it was the 250th anniversary of the country. That's terrible. Another thing that I saw that I thought was interesting, the ice bucket challenge is back. People are once again dumping ice on themselves. This is to bring awareness to ALS. I feel like the one thing we need to do is up the ante even more. You can't just dump a bucket of ice water over your head again, especially when it's insanely hot a lot of places. I think you got to do the polar plunge or a cold plunge of some kind and actually jump in the water for a few minutes. I actually know a veteran in Illinois who does this every month on the 22nd. He either jumps in the river in the middle of the winter or does a cold plunge in the summer. And he does this to raise awareness about veteran suicide. So another great cause thing that deserves attention, just like ALS and funding for it does. So let's just up the ante. Let's not bring the ice bucket challenge back. Let's make it harder. Let's make it different. That seems to make sense to me. Waymo cars were stranded on San Francisco streets on the 4th of July. Gridlock drained batteries. Cars ran out of power. And they just kind of sat there because that's what a machine does. It has no ability to keep going, so it doesn't. It's stuck. It doesn't know what to do. And then it just gives up entirely. This seems like one of many things that's going to go bad if Waymo is all over the place and if rideshare vehicles don't have human beings in them. These are some of the things that we hopefully can avoid by continuing to drive the cars ourselves, people. Let the Uber guy make some money. Come on, let that happen. My favorite thing about Waymo, we have it here in Houston, is that it's more expensive, usually, than hiring a person to drive you in their car and pick you up. I don't know why I do that. I'm not so anti-other humans that I can't sit behind one while they drive me to a place and save a little bit of money compared to, and I don't know, if Waymo's a sponsor of this show, maybe I have to take some of this back, but no, screw it. I mean what I'm saying. I would always pick the human experience over the computer one, especially if it's actually cheaper. I thought the whole benefit of the Waymo car was that they weren't going to pay the driver, so that for some reason I would save a bunch of money. And then finally, one last thing I saw, Minions and Monsters did have a franchise low premiere at the box office, but they did do better than every other movie at the box office, including Toy Story 5, finally dethroning that movie from the top spot. Supergirl did not achieve that feat. It took Minions and Monsters to do it. The only funny thing about the Minions movies to me, I'm married to a woman who was born and raised in Mexico, fluently speaks English now. It's not like she doesn't, but she loves the Minions. She loves them. I don't know why. I didn't go to this movie. We don't have any children to bring along with us, so that would have been weird for just the two of us to go. But I'm sure I'll watch it on a streaming service at some point because she loves them. mostly because they just speak gibberish, which she thinks I do sometimes. All right, we got to take a break. A lot to get to, a lot to talk about. Craig Collins filling in on The Dana Show.

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1: That's right. This is the Dana Show. My name is Craig Collins, filling in. Thrilled to be with you. A bunch of stuff to talk about. D. Lash, Dana Lash Radio on X. A great ways to stay connected to her at Radio Craig C. If you want to see what a much smaller social media audience looks like, Jim Garrity has a fancy social media audience. He is a writer for the National Review. He does the Morning Jolt, and he also co-hosts Three Martini Lunch, which is an excellent podcast that sometimes has an incredible fill-in as well, I think. Jim, welcome to the show.
2: Craig, it is great to be with you. I must salute everyone at Radio America for figuring out, let's give Jim a guest co-host with a name that sounds a lot like Greg. So if he forgets who he's talking to, it's still going to sound very similar.
1: That is correct, yes. And I don't even care about being called Greg, to be honest with you. Again, that's totally fine. Your morning jolt is fantastic, as always. Today, it led off with a soccer story. I am amazed, candidly, although I actually shouldn't be, and I feel a little naive in saying this, that this is such a big political story. But darn it, you have President Trump, you have all the pieces. So we'll start there. I've already been talking about it this morning. What say you in the world of the red card and the phone call that can't stop being talked about?
2: Sure. Well, first of all, I am very glad that Falaran Balogun is going to play tonight, or at least as of this recording. As far as I know the Belgians wanted to appeal, and I don't think it's going to work out that way. I don't think what he did deserved a red card, maybe a yellow card. You know, you want to give him a warning, fine, okay. But, you know, in today's jolt, I quote three referees who are all basically saying, no, it really didn't seem like it rose to the level where you'd be suspended, not just for the remainder of the game, and the U.S. would have to play a man down, but also suspending him for the following game. And so FIFA, you know, so it sounds like several people in the Trump administration, including Howard Lutnick and Andrew Giuliani, the son of Rudy Giuliani, who's the executive director of the White House World Cup Task Force, immediately set out to say, this is a ludicrous call. There's no way you can take out our leading scorer for the next game. We're going to lobby against this. And it sounds like Trump called the FIFA president, Infantino, and basically, it sounds like, at least according to the account in the Wall Street Journal, says he simply was asking what the rules were. And Infantino explained it, but Infantino also said, I'm willing to look at it. We're going to take a look at this. He didn't commit to overturning it, but, and there are lots of people who might say, ah, you know, Trump, he could read between the lines, or he could see that Trump was willing to, I don't know, invade Italy or something. I don't know, whatever Trump was going to do, it was going to be, you know, bad. Sure. But then they announced that, hey, you know what, we've decided to rescind the red card. And the Belgians are, they're overturning their waffles. That's how upset they are with this decision. And yeah, it's one of those things like, look, I totally get that. First of all, FIFA is legendarily corrupt, right? So that, but people are like, oh, this is the dirtiest decision in FIFA history. No, no, they built like stadiums with slave labor in gutter a few years ago. This is not the worst decision in FIFA history. Yeah. This may not even make the top 50. If you do it, and also like looking at the video, again, I don't think it deserved a red card. So if you have to lead, like we see players working the refs all the time in every sport. So I don't really mind, you know, the U.S. if President Trump calling up the FIFA president saying, hey, what's going on here? It really didn't look like it was a foul that would warrant a red card. So I have really no problem with this. And also, look, the U.S. team has only the second time we've gotten to this stage in World Cup history. People are really fired up about it. Whatever you think of football, Americans love seeing other Americans win. And
1: usually,
2: so everybody's super excited about it, and all of a sudden the president's in it, and he does something which, you know, his fans love, because it's like, ah, he's standing up for the country, he's getting things done, he's showing those Europeans who's well. And his haters kind of, in some way, kind of love it too, because see, he's cheating, he's breaking the rules, he's intimidating people, you know. And everybody can agree, you know, can argue about whether it's good or bad. Even though I have a feeling people might have reversed the call either way.
1: Yeah, no, I love that you pointed that out in your article, too, that FIFA really might have done this without any involvement from President Trump whatsoever. And the other thing, and I hate whataboutisms, but I do them occasionally, I feel like if a Democrat were in office and made a phone call to FIFA to get one of our best players to participate in a world, stage fight of any kind, a world sport, not just soccer, anything, it would be lauded as a president who cares. He cares so much about the country that he's trying to help get something done. It is amazing that it's going the way it's going right now in the world of politics. But I guess, of course, it does. I don't know if you know this. Dave Portnoy has called for anyone that's against this to be deported, which I found hilarious because this is good for the United States, definitively good, and it's just crazy that people want to argue.
2: And I should point out, look, those of us who root for what we would call traditional football, real football, American football,
1: sure.
2: But we have all kinds of gripes about, you know, instant replay, the ref botches the call, they look at an instant replay and somehow it comes out worse. What is a catch? Did he have 2 feet? Like, we, you know, on the one hand, these things are going to happen in sports. I think if you have something like video assisted replay, you should try to get the call right. And if I felt like Trump was trying to argue, if it was clearly a penalty and he was arguing against it, well, then no, it wouldn't be, we would not feel the same way about it. But the argument from a bunch of the folks who are upset about this is that you have to let the bad call stand for the integrity of the game. Except, wait a second, it's a bad call. If you make a bad call, shouldn't you try to fix it? Don't you want to fix it? And I think they're, am I rooting for America? Yes, of course. But in the end, we're Americans. We'd really like to do well in the World Cup tournament, but we're used to winning things like world wars. So we really don't need to worry that much about, if they win tonight, fantastic. If they don't, okay, it's been a great run. You know, we just wanted to see our team do well, and they did pretty darn well. And it did feel like that we got we got treated badly. I don't know what words I can use on the radio with you, but we got, you know.
1: That's good. That seems fine. I do want to shift gears and ask you about one other thing that came up in the podcast, the three martini lunch that you do. Mm-hmm. You talked about a state senator in Michigan who dropped out of the U.S. Senate race. It was a surprising decision to a lot of people. I think Axios had like stunning in their headline about this. Mallory McMorrow, why do you think this happened now? Do you have any thoughts on that one?
2: Sure. Well, my first thought is that when the third place candidate in a three-person race drops out, it's not that stunning. I kind of think Axios might be, there's three candidates. McMorrow was kind of the middle path one. Haley Stevens, this is the Democratic primary. They're all Democrats. And our mutual friend Greg Corumbus would argue there are no good Democrats. None of them are any good, but he's from Michigan. But Haley Stevens is kind of the establishment candidate. Abdul Al-Sayed of Ann Arbor is the furthest left one. He's the guy who's been endorsed by Hassan Piker. And so, you know, I think the idea of McMorrow was, I'm going to try to appeal to both camps at once. And in the process, she didn't appeal to either one of them. And so, you know, does this put a certain number of voters up to grabs? Sure. I suspect McMorrow thinks she's going to get courted by both candidates. And, I'll hire your staffers and I'll endorse your idea. You know, like both, you know, like, if you're going to finish third, and it's probably going to be a disappointing third, maybe you can gain something from leaving the race early and having people compete for your endorsement. And again, I don't think there's a ton of voters left at stake. It's interesting because on paper people said, oh, this should be good for Stevens, the establishment candidate. But a lot of people think, you look at the other races across the country, the socialist left, the communist left, the far left, has done really well in Democratic primaries so far this year. So my suspicion is, I would not dismiss Abdul Al-Sayed at this point. I think he's, still got a decent shot at this. But our friend Greg is the true expert on Michigan politics.
1: Well, I was going to ask you this because I do find it just sort of interesting, since you do describe her as sort of the middle-of-the-road Democratic candidate, and you did mention the amount of far-left people who are winning races. Is there any chance that the Democratic Party itself wants outcomes like this, or at least the people behind the scenes, that they're pushing their party into that further left corner?
2: Yeah, well, the other factor I probably should have mentioned is that Mike Rogers is expected to be the Republican senatorial candidate. And in a year where the map is really not working all that great for Republicans, this is a chance where Republicans could pick up a seat. I wouldn't say, now Michigan is never an easy state for Republicans to win. Trump has won it a couple of times. Every once in a while, they elected a Republican governor a couple cycles back, but by and large, it's been a pretty darn blue state. So I think if you're a Republican, you feel like you have the best shot against El Sayed. I would also point out that, like, this makes the stakes higher, that if you lose and you don't win in what probably is going to be midterm elections are traditionally very tough for the president's party, you could end up with a Hassan Piker-endorsed far-left senator for the next 6 years representing Michigan. And so I think that, like, you know, there's a part of me that would not mind more establishment Democrats to win. Again, don't overstate the centrism. They're not really middle of the road. They're still pretty darn progressive. But certainly by your standards, my standards, and I suspect the standards of Dana's audience.
1: Yes.
2: But by and large, like, this is a, you know, this could end up being a really high stakes Senate race. And I think if I think the establishment candidate would be a safer bet for Democrats.
1: Sure, as do I. Again, I don't want them to win elections. I just think it's interesting that we're seeing more and more of this in certain places. And I'm so curious as to how that will go in the midterm elections. And I hope it goes very poor. I'm sure you do, too. I hope it goes very poorly because I hope a lesson is learned that these type of candidates can't actually win national races, but maybe, or at least your statewide races, but they maybe can, which is more terrifying than anything else.
2: Yeah, and look, I think the vibe you're getting from a whole bunch of Democratic primaries is, boy, we Democrats are so mad that Trump won the election. We're so mad about everything he's doing, from the state of the economy to the ballroom to the Kennedy Center to all, and they want fighters. And when they say fighters, they basically mean the candidate who seems angriest, the candidate who emotes the best. Now, this is, you know, despite my Irish American, Polish American passions at politics, I guess I'm something of a Vulcan in that I want someone who actually knows what they're doing, knows knowledge. And I kind of get suspicious when I see somebody pounding the table and emoting and reacting as if they just had somebody brush up against them in a soccer game, you know, kind of flopping and oh my goodness.
1: Right. Yeah. How dare they? Man, so if we could only issue red cards to politicians, that would be amazing.
2: All right. Can only generate red states.
1: Thank you so much, Jim Garrity. You are awesome. You are a author at the National Review for a very long time. You're also a part of the Three Martini Lunch podcast that people should check out. Anything else before I let you go? You want us to know?
2: Nope. I'm rooting for Team USA. Hope we succeed. And boy, if the U.S. were to win the World Cup, that'd be like the second or third most important thing we've ever won this year.
1: Amen to that. Actually, and by the way, I'll just do this. I won't say what you predicted, but I'll tell people to check out the podcast because at the very end, Jim has a prediction for the final score of tonight's game, and it is a doozy. It is an incredible one.
2: Bet,
1: but all right,
2: bet against that one. Don't go into Polymarkets and say I think it's going to be that. Craig, always a pleasure.
1: Always a pleasure. You too, Jim. Quick break. A lot coming up. Craig Collins filling in on The Dana Show.
3: We're capitalists, God bless America, so we can't do it without our partners. Barnegun is one of those partners. Now, I've told you before, I sleep like a happy little well-fed baby at night, knowing that if I needed to, and I have no issue doing it, using lethal force to protect myself or my loved ones. I also know that sometimes you got to go to places where you're told you cannot exercise your Second Amendment rights, be it private property, which we respect private property rights, or municipal property. Now, whether or not they should have people there to protect you when they disarm you, that's a whole other debate. But regardless, you have to prepare for everything. You don't have the luxury of living in an environment where you can't or where you don't want to. You have to be prepared for anything that happens. And so this is why it's important to diversify your defensive options. And Byrna is a good addition for this. When you can't carry, you can have a Byrna gun. Now, they call it a gun, but it's, I guess you can call it that. 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
2: This is the Dana Show. My name is Craig Collins, filling in. Thrilled to be with you. I believe Dana is back tomorrow, so I get one more day. I saw a story out of Chicago. A Delta flight was hit by a firework. I'm amazed this doesn't happen more often. Everybody's fine. No one was injured. The pilots kind of freaked out when they heard a giant bang, and they were checking the plane after it landed safely to make sure that there was no damage done to it. I think there even is some audio out there of air traffic control talking to pilots who get hit by a firework while landing a flight in Chicago. Again, I'm kind of surprised with how many fireworks people fire off all throughout the country, especially probably in the proximity of airports, that we don't get more stories like this. We got at least one that thankfully has not a no bad end result to it. Here we go.
3: Had a firework hit airplane, Delta 1076, we're continuing.
4: Delta 1076, can you tell me if you had to, I guess, any further information about the firework?
3: 200 feet AGL, 2 to 50 AGL, but we just heard the bang on the plane, so we'll have to take a look at it once we get to the gate.
5: And we're just hoping it was just the mortar that went off underneath, but definitely felt the big bang.
4: There have been multiple reports, as you can imagine. The city's aware. They said they would notify the Chicago police, but, you know, I don't know what they'll do.
2: Yeah, they're not going to do anything. Not at this point. Not with all that happening. That is just crazy, though, to hear the pilots fairly calmly be like, yeah, we got hit by a firework. Everybody's okay. Just a giant bang. I'm assuming some of the people on said flight were terrified because I fly with a scared flyer. My wife is nervous all the time. She does the same thing every takeoff and every landing where you like grip the hand or the wrist real, real tight. And I've just gotten used to it. It's fine. It's always okay. We're always, thank God, knock on wood, everything's fine. But she's terrified. I can't imagine what that would have been like as we were landing to have a firework at the bottom of the plane and everything go okay. In other news, and news that I was tempted to not talk about at all, but it's a lot of places, Taylor Swift and Travis Kelce got married over the weekend in New York. My favorite of the dumb stories covering this thing is the amount of people who feel snubbed that they weren't invited to go. And there are some famous people, apparently, that are mad that they weren't part of the group. Also, I think there was reporting that Travis Kelce's family feels a tad overwhelmed by everything that is the spectacle of marrying Taylor Swift and all the friends and everything there. And I guess even Adam Sandler actually officiated the wedding. Which was a surprising name to throw out there, but I guess he knows Travis Kelce. So it is what it is, but that's a strange thing. And I promise the absolute only time I will talk about that topic today. One last thing out there that I thought was interesting, too. The Buckingham Palace says that Harry can no longer stay at a royal residence while on UK visits. They dislike him that much now. I think Meghan Markle was also in the news for being upset she was invited to the Travis and Taylor wedding. This is the last. I'm mentioning it, by the way. That was an addition. But anyway, I guess now the prince can no longer even stay in any sort of royal residence, which I barely care about at all. I just think it's kind of petty and hilarious. And all of us have family drama, including them. Quick break, a lot more. Craig Collins filling in on The Dana Show.
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12: More troubles in the Strait. I'm Ted Lindner, Fox News. The British military is saying that a tanker traveling off the coast of Oman in the Strait of Hormuz caught on fire early Tuesday morning. So after being struck by a projectile, the UK Maritime Trade Operations Center saying the tanker had been hit near Lima, Oman in the Strait. It said the projectile hit the port side of the vessel while trying to travel out of the Strait towards the Gulf of Oman. It said there were no environmental impacts from the strike that authorities continue to investigate. No one immediately claiming responsibility for that attack. Maine Democrat Senate nominee Graham Plattner facing intense pressure to drop out of the race following a new report detailing allegations of sexual assault. Fox's Alexis McAdams with more.
13: Her next girlfriend says back in 2021, he showed up at her house very drunk and forced himself on her, even though she says she repeatedly told him to stop. So this is what we know. Jenny Racicot is a woman from Maine now accusing Plattner of sexual assault. She talked to Politico in a new report saying, I remember him grabbing my pelvis and being really forceful on me. I remember the specific moment where I thought to myself, like, this is no longer my choice at this point. I'd been telling him these words, like, don't, she recalled. And Racicot also told Politico she tried to separate herself from Plattner by telling him she could not be in that room anymore, after which she says he just followed her to the bedroom and had sex with her against her will.
12: Plattner has denied the allegations as categorically false, though he announced in a video posted to social media he's taking time away from the campaign to reflect on his path forward. An Idaho woman who blamed vaccines for the deaths of her toddler twins has now been charged with their murders. Prosecutors alleging that the 23-year-old suffocated the children. She now faces two counts of first-degree murder. And for the fourth time in the last five World Cups, the U.S. men's national team meeting their end in the round of 16, this time with a 4-1 loss on Monday night to Belgium at Lumen Field in Seattle. 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
14: What they know so far about the loss of a young life. I'm John Herrick. Here's what's trending this hour. Police in Lawrence are trying to figure out how a 19-month-old boy got away from his home on Monday and ended up in a retention pond.
15: There's no signs whatsoever of foul play, just a horrible accident.
14: Lawrence Deputy Police Chief Travis Klein says emergency personnel tried to save the boy after getting him out of the pond, but those efforts were unsuccessful. IMPD believes it was a murder-suicide that left a man and woman dead on the east side of Indianapolis Monday afternoon. The report came in just before 12:30 on East 13th Street and North Gladstone Avenue, which is where they say they found the man and woman with gunshot wounds. The woman was pronounced dead at the scene. The man died later at a hospital. New homicide statistics from IMPD offer a look at investigators' progress this year. Ryan Hedrick explains.
16: Most of the killings they're investigating fall in the murder category, with 51 cases in that category. They've opened 62 homicide investigations, and nearly half of them are still active. Police have made 15 arrests, but many cases still need answers. Detectives say they're moving through each scene and each witness interview as they work to close the remaining cases. Ryan Hedrick, 93 WIBC, Mobile News.
14: And Depot Street Park in Greenfield is playing host to two free concerts this Friday. You've got a Beach Boys tribute band at 6, and then acclaimed singer and songwriter James Taylor at 7:30. The event is sponsored by local businesses. I'm Sean Herrick, on the level, on the go, and on WIBC.com. Now here's your American Standard Cooling Weather Center forecast.
17: Tuesday looks great, mostly sunny, high of 86. Partly cloudy tomorrow night with a low of 68, and then Wednesday, another winter, a touch on the warmer side with a high of 88 degrees. I'm Fox 59 meteorologist Ethan Rosick for 93 WIBC.
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2: 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My name is Craig Collins, filling in at D Lash, Dana Lash Radio. 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And Dana does a whole bunch herself. She's way better at it than I am. I mean, you can follow either one of us. I'd love it if you followed me so I have more credibility in this field. But darn it, I fill in on the show. That should be good enough. All right, let's talk about other things. I think this is interesting. The Charlie Kirk assassination hearing is today. I don't know if that's what you call it, or the trial of Tyler Robinson, a name that I don't like saying. I don't like saying the names of any of these horrible people that do these terrible things, but this name is obviously all over the place. Cameras have been allowed into the court proceeding, and Erica Kirk was in attendance. I do have part of the audio of the judge saying, let the record show that we recognize that Miss Erica Kirk is here. I don't know at what point people inevitably relent on the craziness that has been criticizing Erica Kirk. It just seems to have no value at all in our society. None of it's about her and the way she's, say, running Turning Point USA now that she's in charge of Turning Point USA. All of it is about whether or not she grieves enough about Charlie Kirk or whether her reactions make sense. And that is disgusting. I know that Dana talks about this often, and I will just categorically reject the idea of this. And I hate that people also, before I hit play on any audio, couch all of this in something else. They claim that they're not criticizing Erica Kirk because she is the widow of someone who is very well known in our society politically. They claim it is about something else, something to do with her and Turning Point USA. But I never see any of the criticism about Turning Point USA, the organization, and what they do politically or what they do on college campuses to demonstrate to some young people that you're not alone if you think politically on the right side of the aisle and you happen to be going to school. Like, none of that is ever questioned or discussed. The only thing that's ever questioned and discussed is the person that is Erica Kirk. And it just, again, is ridiculous to do it. But here is just the simple mention in the court that she is there to watch the trial of the person that many, many people believe, almost everyone believes, myself included, killed Charlie Kirk, Tyler Robinson.
26: Richard Novak and Stacey Visser here on behalf of Mr. Robinson, who's seated to my right.
27: Good morning. Mr. Robinson, good morning. For the record, the court also recognizes the presence of Ms. Erica Kirk. Ms. Kirk, good morning.
2: That's essentially it. And now she gets to sit there and be a part of this and watch this. And I'm sure at some point people will react to something involving her again, which is, it's just crazy. It makes no sense. All right, moving on. Other things out there. President Trump revealed that he refused to stop the America 250 Independence Day celebration. in D.C. that I think was a Guinness World Record for the insane amount of fireworks they fired off there in D.C. He said that people that were paying attention to the weather and some of the things that were happening earlier on in the evening made a lot of people think, all right, let's just do it some other time. And President Trump was having none of that. He's like, it's happening. At some point tonight, we're shooting so many fireworks into the sky that most people who see this will inevitably probably leave with the little spots in their eyes, especially the end. The finale, which really just looked like one giant white light flashing in the sky. But here's a little bit of President Trump.
3: That anyone's ever seen, that unfortunately lightning caused it to leave. And everybody said, well, we'll do it another time. When I heard that, I said, no, we won't. Everybody had left. I said, we're not doing it another time. We're doing it
2: now
3: on the 4th of July. And we actually started the speech on the 4th of July. We had to wait a little while, like a couple of hours, let the lightning pass. And everyone had left. And we came back, and they had 150,000 people came back from they took their car. They're going back home to Texas. They turned their car around and came back. You wouldn't believe it. 150. I think the 150 was more impressive than the 425 or whatever it was. It was pretty amazing.
2: Yeah, it's awesome that people turned around and came back. And I actually feel like even though Trump was just joking, I might know the guy who lives in Texas that did U-turn when he found out that the firework thing was happening and go back to watch the show, because people did do that. And it was a hell of a show, and you can find it on social media if you want to see it, or YouTube, whatever, and just watch a bunch of fireworks going off in the sky. And the finale is the best part, because it's just insane. Even where I live in Houston, I thought the finale was amazing and then also ridiculous, because at some point, if you shoot enough fireworks into the sky at the same time, I can't really discern what's happening. I'm still happy that I'm there for it. I'm still happy that I feel like for a few seconds the sky has turned into a strobe light. But nonetheless, I don't know if I lost some of the majesty that was a certain fireworks in the crowd. But again, not complaining, just enjoying and also observing. This is definitely complaining and not doing anything productive at all. This is The View. Sonny Hostin apparently thinks that the American flag is so co-opted by the right that she's terrified whenever she goes anywhere where a lot of American flags are. I think we played audio on Friday when I was filling in of a dude walking into a Bass Pro Shop who was shocked at the amount of American flags. It's the 250th anniversary of the country. It just passed. How are we not using a whole bunch of flags all over the place to celebrate our country? And how is this a talking point in politics? I don't have the answer to that. I just have the question. But here's Sonny Hostin saying that the American flag to her is terrible. For some reason.
4: And I said this on this show many, many years ago, because this is my 10th year on the show. And I said there are times when I walk into a community and I see American flags all over the community, and I suddenly feel unsafe because there's a section of this country that has co-opted the American flag, and they equate being an American or an American flag with white supremacy. And that should never
2: My favorite thing about this piece of ridiculous audio is the terrible applause in New York. Even New Yorkers understand that this is a step way too far in the world of what we talk about. Like, you should never be nervous to see American flags as an American citizen in the United States. Nothing about that should make you remotely nervous. And foreigners who've been coming here to watch soccer matches throughout the country have been thrilled to celebrate the United States and our culture. And people like this, Sonny Hostin, who brags about saying this before in her 10-year run on The View, seems to think that, here, I'll play it again.
4: Into a community, and I see American flags all over the community, and I suddenly feel unsafe because there is a section of this country that has co-opted the American flag, and they equate...
2: My favorite is the audience. Like, there's a few people like, I don't know, should I be clapping for this? Maybe. And a lot of other people are sitting there, thankfully, on their hands saying that this is probably a ridiculous statement, because it is one. And we should all know that and reject that. It's just what I'll say about it. I guess the last thing I'll say before I move on from this topic is it's amazing to see how effective the PSYOP, if that's what you want to call it, has been to make some Americans hate other Americans and also hate America, because that is a thing that's definitely happened. A political side of the aisle has tried as hard as it can to convince you that two things are evil. One of those two things is anyone who votes differently than you. I never consider the other side evil. Maybe some of the politicians, I think, get pretty close to that, but not the actual people voting on the other side. By and large, I see them as idiots, which is a different thing that I've talked about before on this show myself, filling in for Dana in the past. But the other side often sees people as hateful and, you know, this ist or that ist and terrible, and also sees the country as a whole and people who are proud of our country and its heritage as somehow terrible, awful people. It's amazing to see that PSYOP be successful and what it actually says about a political party in this country. And those, I guess, are the people that I do at times consider evil, the people who perpetrate that version of a thing and have convinced so many of something so ridiculously unhelpful in the world of our country. It's ridiculously anti-American and just completely failed to understand the historical benefits of being someone born and raised here. Because in those moments when you really, truly criticize the country, one of the first things I think about is how naive you are as to how the rest of the world behaves and how you'd feel if you went to go live anywhere else. One last thing I do want to play before I take a break. This is the Federal Reserve quietly admitting, and then actually the Trump administration demonstrating they put the end to this, that a lot of illegal people were able to get houses through a system that they're not supposed to be able to access, and that has directly harmed the U.S. citizens' ability to get an affordable home. That the housing crisis, or whatever you want to call it, the version of it that exists now, just the cost of housing and the limited supply that pushes those prices up even further, all of those things are, of course, caused by an additional amount of competition that never should have existed. Here is Scott Turner, one of those people, talking about what they've done to end some of these programs.
5: We eliminated non-permanent residence eligibility for FHA-insured mortgages. And we're auditing public housing authorities to ensure taxpayer dollars don't support illegal aliens. American dollars should benefit American citizens and American citizens only.
2: Correct.
5: By focusing on our core mission, HUD provided a pathway for home ownership and supported housing affordability for more than 1 million Americans through FHA and Ginnie Mae. We also take stewardship very seriously, so we're cracking down on waste and fraud and abuse. Our Office of the Chief Financial Officer uncovered more than $5 billion in potential payment errors, over $50 billion in total rental assistance.
2: You know what's crazy about this? I'll go ahead and jump in here, and then we'll take a break. The thing that's crazy about this is you're seeing story after story of corruption, of waste, of fraud, of abuse be uncovered by the Trump administration that was perpetrated by Biden or Obama or anyone else. But Trump is uncovering these things, these terrible things that the past administration did. And what is the reaction oftentimes to this version of, hey, we're saving all of you money? All of the American taxpayers out there are getting money saved technically through the upending of this system and hopefully the allocation of funds to appropriate places and then maybe asking for less money from us a next go around. But the reaction for some to this is how terrible it is because somehow it's bad or, you know, it lacks heart or compassion or something. And it's surreal. Because this should be one of the few topics that is so bipartisan in nature. You shouldn't retreat to your political side of the aisle when you hear that fraud, waste, abuse, all these things are being upended and money is being put back in the right places and sometimes, hopefully, clawed back from people who stole it. That should be a uniformly good thing to all involved. Somehow it's not. All right, quick break. A lot coming up. Craig Collins filling in on The Dana Show.
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0: And now, all of the news you would probably miss. It's time for Dana's Quick Five.
2: That's right. It's time for a Quick Five on the Dana Show, D Lash, Dana Lash Radio on X. A great ways to stay connected to her. Paul Pelosi was involved in a hit and run in California. Yes, that Paul Pelosi. The most shocking thing to me, or at least maybe the best thing as far as the story goes for the Pelosis, is that there wasn't a random dude somehow in the passenger side of the car to complicate the story even further. But yeah, apparently Paul Pelosi hit some parked vehicles and then just drove away. As anyone who, like him, thinks they're so elite, they can do whatever they want. Luckily, this is something that was discovered, and now there will be a whole case and whatnot about it, because you can't do that, even in California, even if you're a Pelosi. Just another ridiculous demonstration of how much better they think they are than everyone else in the world, or everyone else, at least, in this country. Much like when Nancy went and got her hair did, while she was also shutting everything down during COVID, although much more, I guess, illegal in a different sense. All right, other things out there that I thought were interesting as far as just serious or silly stories go, not serious. A Maryland guy was reported to have had his car stolen, but the thing that made this a news story that I talk about here is that he was allegedly burglarizing a Verizon store when his car got jacked. He tried to pretend that wasn't true when he called the cops to say, hey, someone stole my car. But apparently, the people inside the Verizon store that he was trying to rob were like, hey, officer, by the way, this might also be of interest to you. I think I even have some audio of someone talking about this arrest and how crazy it is.
1: All right, let me just see your hands real quick.
3: Okay.
1: Put your hands behind your back for me.
3: For what?
1: Were you at that Verizon store? Because you got blood on your hands and blood on your glasses.
3: I wasn't at no Verizon store, sir. I promise to God.
1: Have a seat real quick. Hold on. You got blood on your shirt. Wait. So the gig's up. It's whether you want to be honest about stuff or not. You know what I mean?
3: I do.
1: Someone stole my truck.
3: Oh, my God.
1: That's kind of some karma right there, ain't it?
3: Well, I left that keys in.
1: Yeah, that's some karma right there, dude.
2: Yeah. That would be karma. That's actually the arrest video itself. That would be karma to have the keys left in your vehicle and have it running while you're trying to fight some people and steal some things from a Verizon store. And then you come back and you got no getaway vehicle. That's amazing. Whether or not they've actually caught the guy who stole the car, not part of this story. I imagine they might have. And they get to hang out together now in jail, which has got to be an awkward conversation for both people. You shouldn't commit crime is essentially the overarching message of this. Another thing that I saw that went viral, and there was a massive credit offered by an airline. Airline offers a jaw-dropping prize to give up seats on an overbooked flight. American is the one who did this on the intercom, asking a crowd of passengers to voluntarily decide, I'm not going to. I love to say yes to this when it's me, and I don't have to be wherever I'm flying to, because the benefit of the credit usually is pretty good. And this one was significant and also included a prepaid credit card. Here is the viral announcement.
4: $1,250 for the trip credit, and for the prepaid Visa card, $1,000. Ladies and gentlemen, you need one taker.
2: Yeah, they needed one taker for up to $2,000 to not fly to a place. I don't even know where the place was. I would have been that taker, even if I was flying with Mrs. And my wife's like, but I'm going to go now. I'm like, yeah, but when I get there, we'll have $2,000 extra, $1,000 for a ticket somewhere, and then an extra $1,000 for whatever we want, which probably would be buying her a ticket too. All right, quick break, a lot more. Craig Collins filling in on The Dana Show.
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3: 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D-Lash, Dana Lash Radio and X, great ways to stay connected to her and all the awesome stuff that she and her team does on social media, at Radio Craig City. I'll just keep throwing it out if people want to follow me and make me look a little bit more credible, but darn it, doesn't matter. I get to fill in on shows like this, so I'm good. Dana Bash of CNN, I was asking the Interior Secretary, Doug Burgum, if the reflecting pool was actually vandalized. This is such a stupid obsession of the left, and I do want to start here and play this audio. And I thought that Burgum did a very good job of saying we have photos of slash marks and whatnot in the pool, in the liner, the industrial liner that we put down. So you be the judge. It seems like everybody could be the judge as to whether or not that can happen naturally. Slash marks that seem to be coming from some sort of device that someone used to cut the pool and cut the industrial liner, not necessarily just chipping and fading and falling apart weeks after it was fixed. This seems like an odd thing, again, for people to be truthers on, but here's the back and forth.
4: And you're 100% sure that what happened with the liner was vandalism? You can prove it.
11: Well, yeah, absolutely, Ken. And we as we drain it, and we've got all the photographs we can see. I mean, there's no possible way.
4: Photographs of a person or people cutting a 300 or 350 foot gash in the bottom of the reflecting pool?
11: Dana, I'm not sure why you and others in the media think that you want to keep trying to question whether or not this is an industrial liner. Every farmer and rancher in America mm-hmm. that's had their pickup liner lined by this sprayed on liner mm-hmm. knows that you literally, it would never just like peel off or fall off. This mm-hmm. is like a strong material.
4: Yeah.
11: And it's the size of 8 football fields. And the only way you can end up with actual slices in one spot and not the other is that someone physically cut it.
3: Yeah, it's weird that there's only one spot where there's going to be a lot of cut marks in the liner. And then people who were claiming they were just sticking their hand in to fish out little pieces of the liner, which is weird. All this is strange. And it's yet another demonstration of the craziness that is some people and the stuff that makes them so mad they want to fight about it. And then also the amount of times they forget other people that they might support did it. Obama, I believe, also at one point tried to fix the reflecting pool and spent money on it. The Biden administration approved the money that President Trump inevitably spent on it. So all this is just sort of crazy that we fight about it and talk about it. But to me, the most ridiculous part is, in fact, the truthers who want to believe that no one did any of this and now we're just blaming someone for some reason. I think the company that also initially did the project will be the ones responsible for the repairs. People are up in arms about this, too, that there hasn't been a bidding process for that. I'll say this, and I'll be a little fair and honest in saying this. I would have at least taken some bids this time around. I'm not saying I believe it was actually the company's fault, but all right, give me a few more ideas. Some other companies throw some stuff my way. We'll see what sticks. We'll see what we like best. I wouldn't hate that part of the equation. I don't know why exactly we don't do that, but maybe we feel good about what we've gotten as far as maybe there's a discount now. That some things didn't go well, even if it wasn't the company's fault, maybe they're the ones that are going to make it right and save some money. I don't know. A couple pieces of audio from Bill Maher went viral. For some reason, when I fill in on the Dana Show, there's some Bill Maher audio that's out there that I always want to play. I don't know if the reason why is because the left is so insane that showing them that someone that was once thought of as very much their own, but now at times I think some people on the left actually hate Maher for his willingness to say certain truths out loud. He's still very much to the left, very much votes for Democrats and not conservatives. He even says that within one of the two pieces of audio I'm going to play. But the thing that's amazing and that he keeps mentioning on his show and on his, I think, podcast that he does after his television show is how often he struggles to get people on the left to even agree to be on his programs, and that that tells him something about the people and the talking points on the side of the aisle that for some reason he still overwhelmingly supports. But here's a couple clips, including a mention of COVID, too, that I thought was interesting to hear from a lefty like Bill Maher, who, of course, to the left is probably now a MAGA Trump supporter.
5: If I thought that the people who hate me ever, like, made an honest argument, they're the people who won't talk to me. The conservatives,
6: yeah,
5: who I don't vote with or agree on many things, they're always happy to talk. It's the woke people who are like, because they're not really that bright or learned about what the things they're arguing about, so they don't want to argue with me. Because they don't have, I always say to them, just engage on the argument I'm making. Tell me that the argument I'm making is wrong. No, it's always you're old, or you're, you're sexist. Well, these are labels.
6: Yeah.
5: What about the argument?
3: Yeah, what about the substance of the conversation? How about that? It is nice to hear someone on that side say that in his own experience trying to debate people on the side of the aisle that he votes for. That's the crazy version of the world we live in right now. And I do think he's also right in basically doing the Trump thing of calling them low IQ people. Because a lot of people in the world of politics are told all the talking points. They blindly accept all the talking points and stances, and they go out and run the campaign. And if you ask them to sort of explain the reason that some within their party have told them that this is something that they support, they can't do it because they have done that little homework on the stances that they actually take in these elections throughout the country. They're like, you know what? I don't really know why we're defund the police, or at least we were defund the police, but I think I'm supposed to say that, so I'll go ahead and say that and move on to the next question. Bill Maher also mentioned the COVID shot again. He has brought this up before on his show and on his podcast. Here's what he said about this.
5: Why did everybody have to get a COVID shot?
3: Uh-huh.
5: Even people with natural immunity. Natural immunity,
6: yes,
5: which we always used to respect. But in COVID, no.
6: Yeah.
5: Just get our product in you. And I'm not an anti-vaxxer. I'm just somebody who wants to decide which ones I want.
3: You know what's crazy, too? The reason I played that piece of audio is that I'm sure a lot of people who listen to the show can think back a few years ago when that was a horrific take in the world of the left and the world of mainstream media, to just get to decide what I want to take and what I don't want to take, what shots go into my body and which shots don't, and how much maybe I think I'm probably fine after, say, getting COVID and getting over COVID from needing any sort of additional shot to protect me from it. These were all things you weren't allowed to ask a few years ago. And one of the main reasons, I assume, since Maher is actually talking about it now, that most of the left has nothing to do with or doesn't want to do with his show, they don't like those kind of questions. They don't like rehashing stories and giving actual honest answers to things, because how dare they? And actually, this is kind of on topic, so I might as well play this too. I thought this was pretty funny. On Fox News, Bernie Sanders was asked why he flies private, why he doesn't fly commercial, as one of the guys who's a climate hysteric, or just someone who constantly screams and yells about how crazy things are in the world of climate change. And my favorite, too, by the way, before I even hit play on this, some of those people out there who claimed worst-case scenarios just a few years ago are having to backtrack because of where we are and how bad things are not and how many things they told us would be terrible by now. It's so funny. And this happens multiple times. This is not new. I think it's been going on for like 40-plus years now, where they warned us that like by this year, stuff was really going to be terrible. And then you look at it, all the numbers that they projected, and it's nowhere close to the reality of the situation we're currently in and how the world adapts to the changing environment of said, society. And as this is all happening, these people are like, well, but next time it's going to be crazy. You would at least think that a Bernie Sanders would go ahead and fly commercial in order to help save the planet from the horrible things he says are coming in the very near future. Just those dates have to be changed all the time.
7: Time you saw Donald Trump during a campaign mode at National Airport?
8: No, it doesn't. But he's also not fighting the oligarchy.
7: No. You run a campaign and you do 3 or 4 or 5 rallies in a week, the only way you can get around to talk to 30,000 people. Think I'm going to be sitting on a waiting line at United waiting?
3: Sure.
7: Yeah, 30,000 people are waiting. That's the only way you can get around. No apologies for that. That's what campaign travel is about. We've done it in the past. We're going to do it in the future.
3: How dare you, sir, tell me that I should fly commercial, even though I'm telling everybody else out there that they should all do it. Anyone who could afford to fly private shouldn't, because they're killing our society, except for me, because I have to get to my campaign destinations and throw up support so I can keep winning elections. It's the most self-serving and ridiculous answer you could possibly imagine. As far as a conversation about that, that I found it just so chef's kiss hilarious. But that's also going viral out there. That is, it's the only way to get around, man. You can't do anything else. There's no other scenario that would help me get to all these places. You want me to wait in a line? How dare you? You know what's also funny? If a politician were ever to do that, like actually fly commercial to all of their campaign destinations, I wonder how the people on those flights would react to them. You'd have a unique opportunity to talk to a whole bunch of people that are flying the places that you're flying to that you find important for your campaign. And you'd be able to have a chat with all the people on the plane and also have all of the, you know, photo ops of, look at me, I'm actually flying commercial. But nobody does it. It would be interesting if somebody at least did, and what that would mean for their, I'm not trying to help people win elections on the side of the aisle I don't agree with. But it would be fascinating if at least one high-profile candidate ever for an entire campaign decided to fly like the rest of us horrible, terrible people fly, and not the private fancy way that they can fly and then complain about if it's not them. One last thing. I just want to play this audio. I just found it fairly amusing today. Many, many Europeans and talking heads and sports people in the world are saying how terrible the FIFA decision is to let Flo Balogun play in the World Cup match that is tonight. I like one of the takes because it's so insane. And we had a guest on earlier, Jim Garrity, who mentioned that FIFA has a lot of controversial decisions they've made and a lot of controversial things they've done throughout the history of their existence. Allowing a player to play and suspending a red card suspension that a video review seemed to say was a red card, but any human would tell you it really wasn't. That seems to be the most egregious offense possible, at least according to some on the other side of the pond, in the world of FIFA. That is a ridiculous take, but here's at least one person making it.
6: It is quite simply the most shameful decision in the history of the World Cup. No question. FIFA's call to allow USA striker Flo Balogun to play against Belgium after he was sent off for a violent conduct red card following a VAR intervention defies belief, defies integrity, defies everything the game is about. FIFA's darkest day, they say, was when the FBI raided their headquarters hotel in Zurich in 2015. This is worse.
3: Yeah, no, it's not worse at all, bud. That is an insane thing to say. It's crazy how many people around the world desperately don't want the United States to be good at soccer. Because I think, much like all the other sports that we dominate, if we ever get to the point where we're the best in the world at it, and our athletes, our kids grow up wanting to be the best in the world at it, it might be the end of everyone else being, consistent champions at this sport. I think they're all terrified of us. That's how I take this. That's how I take that reaction. Not just the fact that some might think we're actually going to beat Belgium, and that we should have all of our players in order to attempt to do that. And Belgium should want that. They should want all of our athletes on the pitch so that when they win, if they win, they can say they beat us at our best and didn't beat us while we were handicapped. What happened to the world of sports and the athletes who don't want that? I would never want to play with a injury or some other sort of penalty removing one of the best players from the opposing team, because then my victory would be hollow. At least that's how I behave, and I think a lot of us in the United States behave, and very few other people apparently do. All right, quick break, a lot more. Craig Collins filling in on The Dana Show.
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0: It's his life mission to make bad decisions. It's time for Florida Man.
1: That's right. It's time for Florida Man on the Dana Show, Dana Lash Radio, and X, a great ways to stay connected to her. A Florida man fought off an alligator with a fishing pole and the help of his bulldog. The guy's 71 years old.

0: a guy in Fort Myers, Florida, who thought this alligator definitely wasn't taking me today. His name is James McMicken, I think is his name. But anyway, he's sitting out there. He's fishing. He's having a good time. His bulldog is outside with him. And all of a sudden, an alligator attacks. He just beats the thing as best he can. The dog gets involved and bada bing, bada boom. By the way, that's actually a firework, the name of a firework, bada bing, bada boom. But nonetheless, he's fine. He said all the nurses on the floor had to come by and go, wow, you did what? When he went to the hospital to be checked. He passed out, actually, from exhaustion, I think, at one point after this fight. His wife cleaned some of his wounds. But by and large, he's going to be fine, and the dog's going to be fine, and that's amazing. They tell you to do something very different when an alligator attacks. But at this point, the guy was like, nah, it's me. It's not you who's coming out of this whole thing. Amazing job done. Another story involves a Florida man who was arrested while trying to pull over and give a ticket to an undercover officer. Never a good move. Anadi Jabbar is the guy's name. He is 46 years old, and apparently he was pretending to be a police officer, pulling people over, confiscating things that he thought he could keep and he would like. He had a firearm on him that he wasn't allowed to have, so that was a felony charge. Impersonating an officer, felony charge, all those things. Attempting to conduct a traffic stop, too. You would say that this is just bad luck, that the criminal guy doing the stupid thing accidentally pulls off over a police officer. But I'm glad this happens, because this is not the first time I've seen a story like this, and hopefully it's not the last, because it's ridiculous. I don't know who has the time that this is what they want to do with, say, like their Saturday afternoon. Like, I'm just going to pretend to be a police officer, pull people over and claim that they're doing bad things and take stuff from them. Like, I don't know why this is something that anyone thinks is a good idea at all. And thankfully, people get caught doing this because they're dumb enough to do it to cops, at least undercover ones. Hopefully this happens more, but a ridiculous, a very Florida story there. And then finally, one last one. A Florida man was accused of trying to stash his cocaine in a teenager's pocket during a traffic stop. He was pulled over. Police immediately noticed the stench of marijuana in the car. And as they, I guess, were working on something involving the stop, they witnessed the guy forcefully stuff a baggie into the teenager passenger with him pocket. And then when the cops took it out, they found out that it was cocaine. They found more pot in the car, a bunch of pipes and baggies for someone who's probably selling drugs throughout the country, or at least throughout Florida. Just an insane story. And the fact that the guy was like, here, you take this. It's not going to be me. It's going to be you. And I imagine some version of you're young, the punishment won't be as severe. And the kid was like, no. And so they fought over it, and that'll get you very caught, thankfully. The teen was released to a family member, not charged at all. The adult charged with a lot of things. John Thornton Carrera is the guy's name. Unique piece of crap there in Florida. Quick break, a lot more. Craig Collins filling in on The Dan Show.
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6: Point Tensions in the Strait of Hormuz. I'm Sue Guzman, Fox News. And the British military says its tanker was set ablaze after being struck by a projectile in the Strait of Hormuz off the coast of Oman. Largest attack targeting a vessel moving through the narrow mouth of the Persian Gulf, through which a fifth of all oil and natural gas travels typically. Talks between U.S. and Iran are on hold now until after the burial of Iran's late Supreme Leader, Ayatollah Ali Khamenei, who was killed at the beginning of the conflict. Services for the Ayatollah will be held in Qom on Tuesday. Pressure is mounting for Maine Democratic Senate nominee Graham Plattner to exit the race following new sexual assault allegations. Here's Fox's Alexis McAdams.
7: The Maine Democratic Party is urging Graham Plattner to drop out of the Maine Senate race. This after an ex-girlfriend says back in 2021, he showed up at her house very drunk and forced himself on her, even though she says she repeatedly told him to stop. Plattner denies the allegation and says he is weighing his options.
8: Regardless of the inaccuracy of the reporting, and mindful of the political reality it will inflict, we are taking the time to reflect on the best path forward.
7: California Congressman Ro Khanna, who campaigned with Plattner for a while, among those telling him to drop out. He posted this: I've been very clear that sexual assault or violence against women is a red line. These allegations are very serious and credible. Graham Plattner should drop out from the race. I'm withdrawing my endorsement.
6: Maine incumbent Senator Susan Collins out with a statement calling the new allegations deeply troubling and appalling. And Team USA's World Cup ends as Belgium wins the round of 16 matchup to advance. The U.S. losing to Belgium 4-1 in a sold-out U.S.-dominated crowd in Seattle. Belgium striking first in the game. Mark Tillman for the second straight game scoring on a free kick as the U.S. tied things up. And then they just extended it from there. Belgium takes on Spain in the quarterfinals. 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
9: Shots fired and the police respond. I'm John Herrick. Here's what's trending this hour. Police believe a man and woman are dead because of a murder-suicide that happened on Monday on the east side of Indianapolis. They were both found shot on 13th Street and North Gladstone Avenue. The woman died at the scene and the man was rushed to a hospital in critical condition and he later died there. In Lawrence, police say a 19-month-old boy who went missing on Monday morning ended up being found in a retention pond and did not survive. Emergency personnel got to the pond and tried to save the child, but the child later died at a hospital nearby. The Lawrence Police Department's Criminal Investigations Division and the Marion County Coroner's Office both say they'll be conducting a thorough investigation. A statewide public camping ban is now in effect across Indiana, carrying potential jail time for those on the streets. Johnette Cruz explains.
10: But in Bloomington, a nonprofit is racing against a 48-hour police warning clock to provide immediate support. Law enforcement mandates a service-first approach by offering resources and a 48-hour warning before making an arrest. Here's Hotels for Homeless Executive Director Katie Norris.
11: I accept the things I cannot change. I focus on helping where I can and doing what we can in the community to make a difference. So this law has taken effect. There is nothing we can do, you know, to change that at this point.
10: Hotels for Homeless is actively coordinating with the Bloomington Police Department to intervene before citations turn into criminal records. John Cruz, 93 WIBC. Mobile News.
9: 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Now here's the forecast from the American Standard Cooling Weather Center.
12: Tuesday looks great, mostly sunny, high of 86. Partly cloudy tomorrow night with a low of 68. And then Wednesday, another winter, a touch on the warmer side with a high of 88 degrees. I'm Fox 59 meteorologist Ethan Rosick for 93 WIBC.
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20: I hate influencers so bad. 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
0: That's right. 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Thrilled to be a new affiliate and actually a longtime previous affiliate of the Dana Show. She is awesome. And this show is awesome. And I'm thrilled to fill in on it as well today. And I've been doing that for a bit now. All right, let's do this. Dana Bash did an interview with Interior Secretary Doug Burgum. In the back and forth, they debated the guy who is accused of cutting out pieces of the memorial fountain because, darn it, he hates everything and he hates everyone. I don't know exactly what it is, but the Lincoln Memorial Pool was damaged. Burgum says we got photos that show that there were cuts in it. And at one point, Bash seems to say because the guy is an Olympian, he probably shouldn't really face any sort of punishment for doing something, even if he did it. It was a weird stance for her to take, and Burgum shot it down fairly quickly. Here's that back and forth.
21: Can I just ask you about the vandalism? There is an Olympian, David Hearn, who was indicted for vandalism. The maximum sentence is 10 years in prison. He says he didn't do anything other than reach into the reflecting pool and look at and pull out and look at a piece of the liner that had already been cut. Do you really think he should face a 10-year prison sentence for doing this? This is somebody who competed for America and, you know, did extremely well there and is saying he didn't do anything wrong.
0: By the way, that is a ridiculous premise to a question, because she even seems to be acting as though him saying he didn't do anything wrong means he didn't do anything wrong. That's not true. But let's let Burgum hit the rest of it out of the park.
22: You can be a former governor, you can be a former this, you can be a former that, but just because you were a former something doesn't exclude you from the law today.
21: Yeah, that's fair. But he says he didn't do anything to actually hurt it other than pick it up because it was already peeling.
22: Well, he can say what he wants to say. I wasn't there. I was not an eyewitness. I mean, the courts will decide. Yeah.
0: The courts will decide. And I love the fact that whenever it's someone saying something that somehow goes against anything this Trump administration or anyone involved in it is doing or saying, the assumption that those other people are always telling the truth, it's through the roof. It's the version of believe every single woman, taken to an even more ridiculous stance of believe anyone that says anything that opposes anything Trump does at any point. Believe all of them, no matter who they are, no matter what they're saying and what they're doing. Here's a little bit more from that interview. I did think it was interesting that there was also a question about the fireworks that happened in D.C. Yeah, there was some storms in the area, so the fireworks show was delayed a little bit, but it eventually happened, and Trump said in audio I played earlier in the show that he was definitely going to do the show. It didn't matter how long it took. I think on Truth Social, he even said, I'll do it even if it's 2 o'clock in the morning. I'll be there, and we're doing this thing. They looked to set a world record for the amount of fireworks fired off. I think it was 850,000 by the final count, but here was a back and forth where the question was, did you guys even really set the record? Which is another weird thing to care about, And I think they only care about, of course, with who's in the office. Here we go.
21: First, I was there last night, and those fireworks were there aren't even words for how amazing they were. I know the plan was 850,000 fireworks. The goal was to break the world record. Did it?
22: I'm confident we did. Anybody that saw it knows there's been nothing like that in the history of the U.S. It was really spectacular.
0: And you can watch it on social media, by the way, too. You can go turn it on and see it, and it is ridiculous. And I love the finale of fireworks shows like that when it's that, well, there's none quite like that one. But any show that tries to go above and beyond. I live in Houston. I think we did the same thing, at least for the finale, not the totality of the show. It was nothing compared to what they did in D.C., but at the end, if you shoot off all the fireworks at the same time, you just get a really bright white light in the sky that's flashing a lot. I don't know if that means I see all the independent fireworks as much as I'm supposed to, but I don't really care because that's what I want at the end. Actually, I think I talked about this on a previous fill-in on the show. I really love the accidental fireworks show that happened. I can't remember what community it happened in. I know I have the video somewhere where they shut off all the fireworks at the beginning of the thing. So it was just one loud boom and a big flash, and then the whole thing was over because they made a mistake. I want to attend one of those. I want to attend one of those. It's everything all at once, and then you get to go home after 10 seconds because that sounds kind of amazing. You'd never get over that experience. I think, like most people, will never get over the experience of seeing the fireworks in D.C. if they went. New York also did a pretty big show, but not almost a million fireworks fired off. One other thing out there that I think is interesting as far as continuing to discuss a topic I didn't anticipate I would talk about at all today is FIFA and FIFA in the world of politics. The breaking news, the newest story before the match actually takes place tonight is that Belgium's appeal to try to resuspend Balogun, who was unsuspended by FIFA, has been rejected. The biggest reason, Belgium seemed to have no reason to complain about this because they weren't a part of the game in which Balogun got suspended in the first place, essentially meaning that they're begging to cheat. They're begging to try to have an easier time playing the United States soccer team because they don't want to play the full force, you know, entirety of the team. It is silly. Like, they're not the ones who should be complaining. If anyone cares, it should be any of the teams that the U.S. Played in previous rounds. Now, Bosnia, of course, the most relevant one, since they were the one where this actually happened. Belgium, you don't have any say in this. Why are you the one complaining? Here we go.
1: Gillian, extraordinary developments in just the last few minutes. We heard directly from FIFA. They have ruled Belgium's appeal against the reinstatement of Flo Balogun for tonight's critical game as inadmissible. They say that Belgium was not a party to this process and therefore has no standing for that appeal.
0: This looks bad. I will say this because, again, I don't really intend to talk about this a lot. I've been talking about it all show, I guess. And here we are. But it looks bad as far as the desire to compete at the highest of level, to want your opposing team, to want your opponent to have some sort of handicap. It's just, I wouldn't want that ever. I would want to play someone at full strength. And if I get the opportunity to do that, I would always welcome it. I think that's a very American thing. Dave Portnoy went a step further, saying anyone who's anti this in the United States because of politics, you should be deported.
2: I'm going to need some fact-checking from fact-check people, but I've seen a lot of talk that this has been done before in the World Cup, like Ronaldo had his suspension pushed off, a bunch of things. So it's not the first time this has ever happened. It was the right call, and this has united a nation. I'll also say, and I know, T-Bob, you're not a Trump guy, and I don't know people's politics. If you are against this and you're a United States citizen, deported. I want you out of the country.
0: I love it.
2: If you have a problem with this guy playing because you're letting politics get in the way and you know, like Trump played, placed a phone call and you think this is wrong, deported.
0: Yeah, seriously, why do you care? Why do you care at all? If you are a fan of the United States and the World Cup has, it seemed, brought the country at least together on that, that we're all cheering for the same team. Although, actually, I have audio of Zoran Mamdani being happy that in New York he thinks we're not all cheering the United States. That's a weird take as well that I'll play. But why? Why would anyone be anti this if it's going to work in the favor of our country? But here is Zoran Mamdani, the socialist, the I think communist mayor of New York, saying that he's proud of the fact that if you walk around in certain parts of the biggest city in our country, you feel like you're not in America at all, which, again, weird take.
3: You have so many. I mean, this is an international city on any given day, but you have so many World Cup fans here in New York to experience this. What's it feel like to share this moment, this feeling in New York with the rest of the world?
4: It's amazing because, you know, as you said, we're a city of 8.5 million people, biggest city in the country. More than 3 million New Yorkers were born outside of this country. And so they bring with them both that love of this country and the roots of where they come from. And in the World Cup, feels like every team is playing at home when you go around this city. And it's a beautiful moment because New Yorkers feel like they can be their full selves. And even today, you saw Morocco beat Canada 3-0. Yeah. If you were on Steinway, you'd have thought you were in Morocco.
8: Everyone's like, ah,
0: yeah, I don't know if I love that. I don't know if I find that as amazing as they do. That if I was in a certain part of New York, I would have thought that I was actually in Morocco as that game. That actually happened in Houston, where I live, the Morocco defeat of Canada. I will point this out, that two of the host countries are now out of the World Cup. Mexico lost last night in a match that I actually didn't think they'd lose, especially after they wound up having a red card used on their opponent on England. But nonetheless, they're out. Canada's out. The U.S., who plays tonight, is the third of three host teams, host countries. You really hope they're not also out. And it's so odd. Again, I'll say this last thing about it, and then I will actually move on, that Belgium wanted to play a weaker version of this team on a stage like this. You should always want to play the best version of your opponent. I think that that's simply sportsmanship. And it's sad to see so few versions of that so often now. You do see some teams willing to shake hands and congratulate the opponent after a loss. You see other teams not doing that at all after a win, which is just sort of disgusting. All right, one last thing before I take a break, and this is just a random thing. Michelle Obama, of course, has a podcast. I think a lot of people know about that. Her brother's name is Craig, which makes me sad, as my name is also Craig, but I'm not an insane Craig like this guy is. They were doing an interview with Will Ferrell, and during the interview, while talking about boys being boys and fighting, but maybe not fighting as much now as we did back in the day when we were younger, other generations were younger, there was a very odd moment where Michelle Obama's brother Craig seemed very proud of his parenting style that I would find full-on wrong. If it were me, here we go. Let's play this. Oh, that's a little bit loud. Let's lower it a little bit. Now it's playing.
23: Nobody fights anymore.
24: Right.
23: But we told our boys that if you guys can fight.
24: Yeah.
23: But when you're done, you have to kiss and make up on the mouth.
24: Okay. I like that.
0: I don't like that at all, Will Ferrell. I think that's disgusting and weird. And thank God I wasn't raised that way, where I would have had to kiss my little brother on the mouth. Not something our family did. That's weird. And honestly, if I'm going even a step further on this take, I feel like if a Republican, who would never say this, said something like this, the punishment being a gay kiss would actually be like homophobic or something too. To say, yeah, make your children make out with each other. This is uniquely odd for them to be proud of this stuff. To me, sometimes the things that are said by the crazy woke left, I wonder if they can possibly actually be true. Oftentimes they probably are, but I wonder. Because I think they're said more performatively to gain some sort of benefit from something else. Like, look at how woke I am. I make my children kiss each other on the mouth if they fight, which is insane. That should be insane to a lot of us. I think it's child abuse to many people, not apparently to Michelle Obama's brother, Craig. All right, quick break, a lot more. This is Craig Collins, not an insane Craig, filling in on The Dana Show.
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0: And now, all of the news you would probably miss. It's time for Dana's Quick Five.
1: That's right. It's time for Quick Five on The Dana Show. D-Lash, Dana Lash Radio and X, a great ways to stay connected to her. Apparently, a outbreak of Legionnaires is causing a lot of people in the Upper East Side in New York, in Central Park, visitors of Central Park, to be warned that things can get worse, not better. So don't go there right now. That's New York City health officials warning Central Park visitors of the growing outbreak. That's terrifying. And just the thing to throw out there, maybe some won't care about it. I don't know. I'd go ahead and steer clear. A Scottish man was arrested after using a seagull he caught as a weapon to attack a bystander. This is a real story, and it's not out of Florida, which is two things I would not have expected. The man is charged with assault with a seagull. I can't handle this. First, that would be terrifying. I'll be honest about that, too. If there's a dude yelling and arguing with me and I'm arguing back, and then he just snatches a seagull out of the air and starts swinging it at me, a part of me is uniquely intimidated and impressed with the fact that this was a fight I'm now in, two against one, that I didn't expect to happen that way. That's not allowed. That guy committed a couple crimes, and he got arrested for it. Attacked by a seagull. Not a sentence I thought I'd ever see in my life. Another story that I thought was really interesting, involving an OnlyFans model. A woman said that she was creating a video with a friend. Since this is radio and I have to make this as correct as possible, let's just say the two were engaged in activities via the video. And at one point during the making of this thing, the other actor, if that's what you call the person, discovered that this model slash influencer slash OnlyFans person had a lump in her body, in her chest. And so the lump was checked, and it was detected to be cancer. So this 30-year-old woman slash model slash whatever is now saying that OnlyFans saved her life, because while creating something that she might not have made on her own in any capacity, and checking areas of her body she might not have checked on her own, she apparently found something that shouldn't be there. This is ridiculous. I don't know if anyone out there needs this excuse to defend OnlyFans, if you happen to be someone who's a fan of it and you know someone who's not. But I guess you can go that road if that's the road you want to go. That'll not be the way I do this. I'm just reporting the facts, though, people. And then finally, and maybe I'll get to this a little bit later on in the show, I have a list of the jobs where people report the highest level of employee satisfaction. And shockingly on the list, healthcare practitioners were actually the top result. When a lot of people who work in healthcare also say that they struggle with mental health. But healthcare practitioners, by and large, the most satisfied of professionals. Mathematicians and data science professionals came in at number two. And then science technicians came in at number three. No idea why. If it's just money or something else. Those are not jobs I'm uniquely thrilled with, so it's weird they are. All right, quick break. A lot more. Craig Collins filling in on The Dana Show.
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1: This is the Dana Show. My name is Craig Collins, filling in. Thrilled to be with you. A bunch of stuff out there to talk about. I do want to shift gears to Texas. I happen to live in Houston. I am at one of our radio affiliates for the Dana Show, KSEV Radio. So is my next guest, Ben Strusand. He is part of the Amigos, or the Three Amigos, a Hallmark show on our station every Friday, featuring himself, a state senator, and a dirty leftist, is the way that I guess I can describe him. Ben, welcome to the show.
2: Hey, Craig. Thanks thanks for inviting me, and happy 250 to you.
1: Yes, happy 250 to you as well. Thank you for joining the show. I saw some of the latest polling out of Texas in the Senate race find that Paxton and Tallarico are neck and neck. I think in only one of the polls is Paxton ahead at all, and it might just be by 1% of some of the most recent ones that have come out. Other polls have showed a little bit larger of a gap with Paxton leading. How do you make sense of the idea that at least when it comes to polling, Tallarico looks like someone who could win the state of Texas, regardless of all the insane things he says?
2: Well, I mean, given the downdraft going on with Trump nationally, and when you look at the polling, Trump's popularity in Texas is underwater by 8 points, and that's very unusual. I mean, that's never occurred before. So I think that the nationalization of the race feeds into Tallarico's chances of winning, and I don't think we can afford to do anything but take this very seriously. And if we do what we need to do, and the race unfolds like I think it should, I think Republicans will win this. It may be narrower than what we saw when Beto ran against Cruz,
1: sure,
2: but I think we'll win it. And I think that one was about 3.5 points, as I remember. Maybe you remember, Craig. But I think we'll win this. It's important for Paxton and all the people, all the other money that's helping him out there, that they show Tallarico for what he is, which is a supporter of the progressive agenda. And he just likes to sweep that under the rug. And he's happy to talk about, you know, things like meat, and it's always good to defend him, you know, putting him on his back foot to have to defend his comments. In fact, there were two very important comments that I found thanks to one of our other afternoon drive guys, and one had to do with welcoming illegal immigrants to come into our country and embracing them, and the other had to do with providing abortions to transgender men.
1: Yes.
2: So, and the first one, to remind people what the Democrat policy was and still is, and the second one, I think, is not really so much an abortion issue as it is these people are just plain crazy issue. So, so I'm hoping that's where the campaign goes. It's like force him to defend what Bernie is saying and what, you know, even the more so-called moderates are saying now, which,
1: sure,
2: and they're all caving to the left. They're all caving. They don't have a choice. The hard left is totally in control of the Democrat Party.
1: Yeah, no, I agree with you. There's a story out of Michigan, even though she's definitely a Democrat, and she certainly said some crazy things. I mean, it's mostly about how rural Americans are terrible and suck. I'm paraphrasing what she said. People are surprised that a certain Michigan politician has stepped out of a Senate race there, Mallory McMorrow, because she's seen as the more moderate of the two Democratic Senate candidates. And I think we're seeing this a lot. You're seeing it in New York, of course, but a lot of places where these further left candidates are sort of being celebrated by the Democratic Party and winning some primary races. Now, granted, in the actual midterms, will these people lose these races? Will this be a lesson to Democrats? Unfortunately, we don't know yet. I imagine both of us very much hope that this is the case, but it's just sort of surreal. And I'll say this as someone that's relatively new to living in Texas. This is not where I thought Texas could go or, you know, even remotely could scratch the surface of being when I moved here a little over a year ago. And you mentioned Trump's approval rating. Is that really what's at the forefront of this? Because you would think if Texans are paying attention to what Tallarico has been saying, and you made two very good references, there's a lot of other ones, that there's no way the state could nominate someone or elect someone who simply doesn't hold so many of the ideals of the state itself.
2: Well, Tallarico had an easy time. He may not think so, but he had an easy time in the Democrat primary. He didn't have to face a runoff and go through that. His comments were not picked apart in a Democrat primary. And to answer your questions, most Texans are not paying attention, but they will start to pay attention. And that's what this campaign is all about. And yes, I do believe that it's the Trump downdraft, which is causing 2 out of 3 independents to vote for Democrat candidates in some of these interim elections we had, like the one up in the Fort Worth area that broke to a sure. Democrat, a seat that should have been held by Republicans. If it were a general, I think that we would have captured it. We'll see if we can recapture it in November. But 2 out of 3 independents voted Democrat. Well, there's two aspects to that. One is motivation to come out and vote. You have to be motivated to come out and vote. And the more motivated you are, the higher percentage of people vote. And then how does it break? And so right now, the Democrats have had the momentum behind them in these sure. elections between, you know, March and November. However, I also think the Republican polling numbers have bottomed. And I think probably they're going to get better from here, not worse. And so we should be riding somewhat an upswing and close the gap. And again, it's all about reminding people what they stand for. What's yeah. the progressive agenda? You know, do you really want to pack that Supreme Court? Do you really want D.C. and Puerto Rico to be states? You know, do you really want, you know, transgender men playing in women's sports?
1: Right.
2: I know, by the way, do you really want your taxes raised, you know, and yes. how about all that regulation thing, you know, that we've just gotten rid of? So, I mean, there's all bunch of stuff. And what about that border? You know, remember that border thing where yeah. everybody just came over and they didn't care. They didn't check anybody. It was just an open door. Oh, boy, let's see how Tallarico feels about that. Oh, yeah, let's put out that welcome mat again.
1: Yeah.
2: So, again, you know, it's all about let's remind people. And, yeah, they haven't been paying attention in Texas. They're like everybody else, you know, trying to earn a living like everybody else, trying to take care of their families like everybody else. Everybody will start paying attention as we come out of the summer.
1: Well, you know, it's really interesting because you mentioned Trump's numbers a bit, and there will be a Republican first ever midterm convention in Dallas in September on the 9th and 10th. And I think this is to try to drum up enthusiasm for the Republican Party and certainly maybe add an additional assist in Texas where it might be needed. But one of the biggest reasons I think that people might be polling the way they are as far as approval of Trump is that they're sick of the everyday version of news that obsesses about him more so than the achievements of the administration. Because you mentioned the border itself. There are several achievements within the first couple of years that Trump has been in office. The Iran fight may be among the ones that's hurting him the most. But even there could potentially be an outcome that is much better than what we had before. Missing those pieces and saying what you do about the individual feels more like a reflection of media's obsession and being simply sick of it than anything else. But that's just my interpretation of it. I don't see a lot of people or hear from a lot of people who tell me that the actions of the administration themselves beyond Iran are things that they really dislike. In fact, if they talk about them, it winds up that they're pretty happy with the vast majority of the things that have happened since Trump took office.
2: So two things. One is I think you're accurate. And they do need to do a better job of talking about achievements and reminding folks what's been accomplished over the last 2 years, essentially 1.5 going into 2. And then I have I kind of walked at a different angle on this, the whole issue of Iran. I don't Sure. think Republicans should run away from this issue. I think Republicans should embrace this issue and reiterate to the American people what we have accomplished when it has come to Iran. And instead of treating it as a liability, which I don't think it is, they need to treat it as an accomplishment. And it's going to look even better as gas prices come down. And it's very likely by next week, the gas prices will be at the same level that they were at when the war started. And, you know, on that day, on that anniversary, when that happens, which I think it will, or close to it, that's when they need to embrace the actions that we've taken and just remind people where the Middle East stood, where Iran stood before we started, and why it was so critical and why it was worth doing what we did. And don't let the Democrats have this free narrative where they just assume, oh, things were fine before, you know, Trump messed it all up and around. Oh, come on, give me a break. You know, anybody with a brain knows better. But people have to be reminded, Democrats have had a free reign. The press is no friend. You know that.
1: Right.
2: You know, you almost have to constantly churn out that, you know, the five salient points on Iran. What did we accomplish by what we did? What are the things we accomplished?
1: Well, and the biggest thing I would say, Ben, to you too, and this is something I say to a lot of people if I have this discussion with anyone, is it's not over yet. And I don't mean the sense of the potential for more conflict, but the inevitable agreement that gets signed and that winds up being enforceable in whatever metrics the U.S. pushes to be enforceable. We can't judge this story completely because we haven't read the final chapter. And so many people that want to attack everything that's happened so far conveniently pretend as though that part isn't true, that we're not at the finish line. Go ahead.
2: Absolutely accurate, Craig. And let me tell you, you know, I do these talk shows occasionally on Sunday mornings, and the first thing out of the other people's mouths are, well, Trump gave away everything, and, you know, he's giving them all this money, and we didn't get anything out of this deal, and we're right back to where we were, only they're getting all this money. And if you look what's going on, Trump hadn't given them, you know, a couple of nickels, all right, just to get them to, you know, when they started playing around with the straits again over the last week or two, he refused to write any more checks. So, you know, who's the tail and who's the dog? You know, it's the media already has got the narrative. They know everything Trump does is bad. If he's for it, they're against it. Even to the point where they're rooting for the Iranians to win this thing. I mean, and that's what Trump has to tag them with. You know, stop rooting for the other team. By the way, we're the home team and you live in this country.
1: Right. You know, I know that you're not much of a soccer guy, and I know that soccer for some reason is a big...
2: Oh, I'm following this one, man. I am following this. I'm loving this.
1: It's a big political story, but I know we're just about out of time. I was going to say, in response to what you were saying, it's also amazing the amount of people who seem anti-American as far as our U.S. World Cup soccer team is concerned, because people seem very mad that President Trump may have been the reason, maybe he wasn't the reason, who knows, that one of our best players will perform tonight. It's so odd. I think Dave Portnoy called for everyone who hates this to be deported. I'll give you a last word on that if you want something.
2: Well, yeah, because look, FIFA, whatever the name there are, they didn't get me. They were not threatened by Trump. They're not getting anything out of it. I think they made this decision based on more merits than anything else. Anybody who watched the video was throwing, you know, for 3 days, the entire press and soccer world was saying, oh, this is, we got screwed. And now that Trump has fixed the screw job, they're complaining about it. So I don't know what to tell you, Craig.
1: It's surreal, and I don't know why so many Americans seem to want our team to lose tonight as they play Belgium in just a few hours. But thank you, Ben Struesand. You are part of the Amigos, the Three Amigos, a prominent show in all of Texas that's on KSEV 700, which is also, in fact, an affiliate of The Dana Show. Thank you again for joining us. Quick break, a lot more. Craig Collins filling in on The Dana Show.
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1: This is the Dana Show. My name is Craig Collins, filling in. Thrilled to be with you. Just a little bit left to talk about. One of the things that I thought was really interesting over the weekend, and in honor of the 4th of July and the 250th birthday of our country, was the attempt and likely record set by Washington, D.C. for the most fireworks ever shot off in one celebration of anything in 40 minutes. The idea is, or the I think the total is, that over 250,000 fireworks were shot off. That would crush the record previously set, I think, by a church in the Philippines that fired 210,000 fireworks back in 2016. We'd beat it by 40,000, 50,000, something like that. To put this in, some sort of comparative type of explanation for you, what I think is, or to put this in context is what I was looking for to say, it was a 40-minute show that fired 250,000 fireworks. The 850,000. The 810,000 show took over an hour to be done. And then for comparison's sake, in New York City, one of the biggest fireworks, I think the biggest show they've ever done, was under 100,000 total fireworks, something like 85 to 90,000. And this is just a quirky thing out of New York that I kind of liked. Apparently a family that owns a firework business in New York have been trusted multiple years to do the fireworks show in the city. And they're all described as crazy pyrotechnic people that are just obsessed with all kinds of explosive pyro fanatics, I think, as they were called, the Sousa family. I find that hilarious, that if I think about my own childhood, my little brother and I really loving child, really loving fireworks, that at some point, had we been influenced differently, we might have grown up to be people that were professionally doing it and not just stupidly doing it the way we did as kids. But D.C., almost a million fireworks, that's how I'm going to describe it, were shot off at the National Mall in, I think, a tremendous amount of locations, a ridiculous amount of locations. Just an amazing show, and Trump said it didn't matter when it happened, it was happening. And he was right about that. Talk to you guys next time. Craig Collins filling in on The Dana Show.
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13: The end for Team USA. I'm Ted Lindner, Fox News. The United States' run of the FIFA World Cup is over. Fox's Tony Genualdo with the recap for us.
14: The United States has been eliminated from the FIFA World Cup, falling to Belgium 4-1 on Monday in the round of 16. Belgium struck first in this game, but Mark Tillman for the second straight game scored on a free kick as the U.S. tied things up at 1. But 2 minutes later, Belgium took the lead right back.
15: Trossard to the byline, gets across, and to Ketelaar's rising up, and Belgium retake the lead. Moments later, Charles de Ketelaar climbs the ladder, his second goal, and the U.S. right back where they were.
14: Courtesy of Fox, Charles de Ketelaar with the goal. They would tack on two more in the second half as Belgium advances to the quarterfinals to face Spain. Tony Genualdo, Fox News.
13: The British military says a tanker traveling off the coast of Oman in the Strait of Hormuz caught on fire after being struck by a projectile. The UK Maritime Trade Operations Center saying the tanker had been hit near Lima, Oman, in the Strait. It said the projectile hit the port side of the vessel while trying to travel south of the strait towards the Gulf of Oman. It said there was no environmental impact from the strike. Authorities continue to investigate. Iranian state media saying that the country's Revolutionary Guard attacked the Qatari ship after it ignored repeated warnings to turn back while transiting the strait. The political death watch is on for Maine U.S. Senate candidate Graham Plattner following yet another allegation from an ex-girlfriend that he raped her. The charge is so severe, Plattner has taken a break from his campaign to reevaluate his political future, hoping to nudge him out of fellow Democrats, including Senate Minority Leader Chuck Schumer and California Congressman Ro Khanna, who pulled his endorsement. Meanwhile, Plattner, who's faced similar other sexual impropriety allegations, denying the woman's account that he broke into her home in 2021 and forced her to have sex. America's listening to Fox News.
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19: A family grieving in Lawrence. I'm John Herrick. Here's what's trending this hour. A 19-month-old boy in Lawrence has died. Lawrence Police Deputy Chief Travis Klein says the boy was found in a retention pond on Monday.
20: This is a devastating incident for everyone involved, to include our officers, firefighters that were there, and the entire community.
19: He says all signs point to this being an accident, and they don't suspect foul play. The boy was rushed to a hospital after being pulled from the pond and later died. A murder-suicide is what police say happened on the east side of Indianapolis on Monday, near East 13th Street and North Gladstone Avenue. That's near North Sherman Drive. The woman was pronounced dead at the scene, and the man was taken to a hospital with serious injuries and later died. IMPD believes the man shot the woman before shooting himself. After a woman was murdered in 2020 on Indy's west side, her family continues to demand answers, Jake McDaniel reports.
21: Amanda Rickard was stabbed to death 6 years ago on Sunday. It happened inside a home on Arthur Avenue near West Michigan Street and North Holt Road. Her dad, Chris Barnes, tells Fox 59 he's begging for someone to come forward.
22: Somebody had to see something. It's just inevitable not to.
21: Barnes remembers his daughter as social, friendly, and loving, and he says until someone is held accountable, hope is all he has. Jake McDaniel, 93 WIBC Mobile News.
19: And the singer John Mellencamp is holding a final rehearsal for his upcoming tour at the Ford Center in Evansville on Wednesday, and it's open to the public. On the level, on the go, and on WIBC.com. Now the forecast from the American Standard Cooling Weather Center.
23: Tuesday looks great, mostly sunny, high of 86. Partly cloudy tomorrow night with a low of 68, and then Wednesday, another winter, a touch on the warmer side with a high of 88 degrees. I'm Fox 59 meteorologist Ethan Rosick for 93 WIBC.
24: Sue and I originally moved in. 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

0: From the City of Angels near the Pacific Ocean, good morning, good evening, wherever you may be across the nation, around the world. I'm George Norrie. This is Coast to Coast AM. Later tonight, astrology and the way we live. Here's what's happening. The mayor of Raleigh, North Carolina, is weighing whether to impose a curfew for minors there following a series of shootings and chaotic events over the Independence Day weekend, in which several fights broke out and nine people were shot amid a series of teen takeovers across the country. It's been going on all over the place. Parents, watch your kids, please. Iran continued its day-long funeral for slain Supreme Leader Ayatollah Ali Khamenei as massive crowds flooded Tehran and mourners vowed revenge against the U.S. and Israel. U.S.-Iranian talks remain delayed during the funeral ceremonies, with officials reportedly eyeing Islamabad, Pakistan, as a possible venue for the next round of negotiations, if they ever happen. Here's Tom Danheiser with more.
1: Well, George, processions are drawing massive crowds across Iran and Iraq for the Ayatollah as the newly transitioned leadership and high-ranking officials are managing infrastructures while public mourning continues. The fragile U.S.-Iran ceasefire is facing severe strain as two oil tankers were recently struck by projectiles in the Strait of Hormuz, with U.S. officials blaming the Iranian military. The tankers were targeted and caught fire after bypassing Iranian-mandated transit routes in favor of U.S.-backed courses. Iran insists all regional vessel traffic must coordinate directly with its military, challenging ongoing freedom of navigation efforts, with the latest events threatening the previously brokered understanding regarding the waterway. Meanwhile, according to the country's health ministry, Israeli airstrikes in Lebanon have killed one person just a day after the two countries signed a deal aimed at paving the way to lasting peace. Lebanon's state news agency said an Israeli drone hit the southern town of Nabatia al-Fokwa and later reported further strikes in the area, with at least two more people wounded. And oil prices are hovering near four-month lows, with Brent crude trading around $72.31 a barrel and West Texas Intermediate near $68.80 a barrel. George?
0: Thank you, Thomas. And in a moment, Dr. Jerome Corsi joins us to talk about the Iranian situation and some other issues. Microsoft said it is immediately eliminating 4,800 jobs, representing 2.1% of its workforce, in the software giant's latest effort to cut costs in an era of artificial intelligence. Its Xbox division will lose about one-fifth of its staff, including 1,600 jobs and additional cuts in the coming months. Meanwhile, Sony just announced that they will stop manufacturing game discs, angering the gaming community around the world and triggering renewed debate about owning physical media for games, movies, and music, depending on digital deliveries and streaming services with ever-rising prices. Let's check in with our expert, Lauren Weinstein, to classify this mess. And what a mess it is, Lauren.
2: Yeah, Sony has triggered quite a backlash and brought a spotlight onto an issue that goes far beyond gaming and actually impacts most of us often every day. Sony decided they no longer manufacture PlayStation games on discs for games released from January 2028 onward. After that, they'd only be available as digital downloads. In fact, they said that they've already started repurposing their disc factory in Austria for this change. And man, did the gaming community backlash hit immediately. Angry users, petitions, all kinds of negative reactions. But right now, it doesn't seem like Sony is going to budge on this. And the reason this matters to so many people is that with physical media, you know it can't just become unavailable someday at the whim of a media company. Discs can be carried over to someone else's house to be played or can be traded or often bought used. But when you don't have the physical media, all you usually have is effectively a license. You don't actually own anything. And this kind of dilemma also applies to music and videos like movies or TV shows. While you can still often get CD or DVD or Blu-ray discs for much content, most of the big media firms would likely love to kill this off. They want you to access everything via non-physical methods that they can control. That means everything from arbitrarily cutting off access, increasing prices, including ads and previously ad-free content, or more ads when ads were already present, and so on. This is a real-world situation that many users have already experienced when they lost access to streaming video content that they had previously purchased. You've probably seen on video sites how for some content you're offered a choice between renting it and, in theory, owning it, with owning, of course, being more expensive. But what do these terms mean in the real streaming world? Well, Renting usually means you watch the video once or perhaps some set number of times during a specific time period. Owning typically means unlimited views without time restrictions, but that usually is only the case so long as the content provider makes that particular content available at all and doesn't one day remove various content from the available library, perhaps saying that they no longer have a license to make it available. In most cases, this means that even though you thought you purchased that content, you will no longer have the ability to view it. On the other hand, if you had purchased that same film or other content on a physical medium like a disc, you would typically have a perpetual ability to enjoy it, at least as long as the physical media is in playable condition. The underlying concepts in this battle between physical media versus digital downloads and streaming are twofold. Obviously, not manufacturing and providing physical media simplifies distribution for the media company and will generally be viewed as more high-tech. But a big part of this decision-making by these firms is simple greed. They want to control every aspect of the content and, to the greatest extent possible, limit your flexibility in accessing it. They've largely wanted to stamp out the used market for content ever since the invention of the phonograph, all the way through to video cassettes, CDs, DVDs, and Blu-ray discs. Now they have the technological means to accomplish their long-sought goal by eliminating physical media entirely. We can see something similar happening in the software industry. Software that used to be a one-time purchase, whether on physical media or via a one-time download, is now frequently marketed only on a subscription basis, where you have to keep paying for continued access to the software that you're depending on. Various of Adobe's current software policies are an example of this behavior. However, recent surveys suggest that some content consumers have been paying attention to this situation. While physical media for most content now makes up a small percentage compared with digital delivery and streaming, there are signs that when a choice is available, the preference for physical media and one-time purchases has been gradually increasing as more and more people are feeling gouged by the content and streaming firms. Making your thoughts known about this to these firms through your decisions about how you spend your money for content, like perhaps considering choosing physical media when you can, definitely seems like an idea worth considering. How much impact this would actually have in the long run is very much an open question. But if consumers passively accept higher prices, more ads, and ever less flexibility in terms of how they can actually use these kinds of content, we can be pretty sure that the media and streaming firms will continue their process of squeezing us all as much as the market will bear. Perhaps something to think about the next time you want to watch a movie before clicking that mouse.
0: Good idea. Thanks, Lauren. Cuba's power grid failed again today, leaving the entire island without electricity following days of protests over the long blackouts amid the island's very hot summer. Shortly after noon, the state utilities company Electric Union of Cuba announced a total disconnection of the national electric power system and said it was investigating the cause. Here's Seth Shostak from the SETI Institute talking about what's going on in the universe. Seth, what do you got for us?
3: Well, George, I was reading an essay by Roger Rosenblatt this morning. He's a columnist for the New York Times. His column today wasn't about politics or the current state of the country. It was about mortality, more specifically, his own mortality. Well, that got me thinking, not so much about personal mortality, which is, of course, a depressing subject, but rather the mortality of the universe. I mean, while I don't think many people worry about this as they drive to work or whatever, it should be nevertheless obvious that the universe isn't going to hang around forever, at least not as we know it. So why not? Well, all stars eventually die. They run out of fuel and stop blasting light out into space. I think I've run out of fuel myself. That's not a good situation if you're a plant, for example, if you want to work on your suntan. But relatively small stars, and the sun is a relatively small star, go fairly quietly into that long dark night. They swell up and then slowly cool off. Well, they don't just swell up a little bit. As it ages, the sun will get so big that it will swallow the Earth. Not a good day. Anything we can do about this? Well, somehow avoiding that our planet becomes the sun's lunch might be accomplished by just moving the Earth somewhere to another star system, for example. That isn't really possible now, but eventually our descendants will have to face this situation. As Russian rocket scientist Konstantin Tsov, I can't pronounce his name, Tchaikovsky.
0: Just say the Russian, Seth.
3: Yeah, I'll try that, but, you know, I can't pronounce Russian any better than I can English. He said once, we can't stay in the terrestrial cradle forever. So this is what he was talking about. And by the way, it's not just stars that die. Also pulsars and black holes and, well, everything dies eventually in the cosmos. But don't get too worked up about this, George. It's only really a problem for our great-great-great-great-great whole bunch more greats and their grandkids. And some recent research suggests that our demise may be not quite so certain. Sure, as it gets older, the sun will eventually swell up, kind of like some of my friends, but it's not certain that it will get so bloated that it engulfs our planet. So you see, George, there's actually some good news out there, too.
0: All right, thank you, Seth. We'll talk to you next week. The situation with Iran, what's going on with it these days? Let's check in a moment with Dr. Jerome Corsi on Coast to Coast AL. Run another night sleeping because you're too hot. 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

0: And welcome back to Coast, George Norrie with you. Dr. Jerome Corsi back with us, received his PhD from Harvard University's Department of Government back in 1972. From 72 to 82, he worked as a university professor. Jerry published articles in scientific journals, received national attention with a security clearance to work with the U.S. State Department on terrorism. His website, CorsiNation.com, is linked up at CoastToCoastAM.com. And he's got a number of books out, including The Final Analysis. Jerry, welcome back, my friend. How are you?
1: I'm great, George. It's great to be back with you. Thank you.
0: This planet seems to be topsy-turvy. Do you feel it?
1: Yes. Everything seems in turmoil. Constantly changing situations, always danger. It's an exciting time to live, George. There's lots happening.
0: Seems to be a lot of hate out there, too, Jerry. I mean, these kids over the weekend went crazy across the country, blocking streets and getting arrested. Where are the parents?
1: Well, that's a good question, George. The parents need to step up and be in control. We can't have teen crowds out destroying cities, killing people. Eventually, we'll have to have police or National Guard control of cities. And that's not a good direction to go. But the teen violence cannot be tolerated for long.
0: I don't know. Maybe I was raised differently, but I never wanted to disappoint my parents, Jerry. I didn't want to get into trouble with the law. I didn't want anything stupid to happen. I just wanted to be a success, and I wanted them to be proud of me. Why can't kids think that way?
1: Well, it's a different era. I think parents don't have the same control over their children. And when we grew up, certainly when I grew up, it was very important to be respectful that your parents were in control. You were accountable to your parents. And I think today parents are just not taking the responsibility and control over their children that need to be taken. It takes a mature adult to raise a child all the way to adulthood. And today there's just too many opportunities for kids to join each other in this random violence that has no consequences, evidently, with law enforcement.
0: Lots to talk with you about tonight. We'll take calls next hour with Dr. Jerome Corsi. What's your take on the situation with Iran?
1: Well, the Iranian war is right now in a bit of a standstill. I think that President Trump is facing the midterm elections already, and there's a need to reduce the price of gasoline. So the war was conveniently halted, at least for a while. It could be resumed, of course, after the midterms. But President Trump wants to appear to be a peace giver, wants to settle the conflict. We really devastated Iran, but Iran, this Revolutionary Guard and the forces within Iran that are revolutionary, are not about to give up.
0: If Iran continues to want to enrich uranium, that's a deal breaker, isn't it?
1: Yes, that's kind of the final red line. I think President Trump has made it clear that finally, a president is going to say Iran will not have a nuclear weapon, and that means not enriching uranium. And that, to the Iranians, would be the final straw, having said for decades, death to Israel, death to the United States. Iran's not about to give up the right to enrich uranium easily, and I think that's really the final issue in the contest.
0: Microsoft announcing more layoffs, unemployment numbers declining a little bit. What's your take on the economy, Jerry?
1: Well, the economy's in really kind of a very tender state. I mean, there's a lot of people who have dropped out of the labor force, over 100 million people with no jobs and not looking for work. And our welfare state has grown to an alarming amount of money. We are now $39 trillion in deficit. The national debt is $39 trillion, and that's unsustainable long-term. The situation can't continue this way for long. We'll be bankrupt. And the economy is moving again in a direction of reducing employees with AI coming on. Microsoft is reflecting this trend, and I think we're in for a real battle in terms of what skills are needed to have meaningful employment. So at the moment, there's a lot of people depending on the government, a lot more than should be, and employment is very difficult to get in terms of a sustainable income.
0: Hollywood is starting to talk about doing films and movies with artificial intelligence actors and actresses, all made up.
1: Well, it certainly can be done. I think it would be very convincing. The problem is that's not good news for actors and actors. And the problem is Hollywood itself is in trouble when movies like The Supergirl are not doing particularly well. And the movies that could have artificial characters in them would be cheaper to produce. So I think it's right now in transition again.
0: Talk to a friend of mine who's a little concerned over his son, who's you would call a Gen Zer, adults under 35, who's still living at home with them. Now, he's not going to kick his son out, but he's concerned about it.
1: Well, there's an increasing percentage of the Gen Zers who have gone to universities and have expensive tuition debt that they have got to pay off. They're living at home with their parents. Their education did not prepare them to get a meaningful employment. And they're really quite scared as to what their future is. It's an alarming percentage. One out of every three Gen Zers are still living with their parents. Some are contributing to the cost of living there. But again, this is not a stable situation long term for the next generations to be independent financially.
0: How would you grade President Trump's term?
1: Well, I grade it very high. He's faced a lot of crises. He's maintained a very positive attitude. I mean, there have been so many attempts to get rid of President Trump from all the indictments he had between the two presidencies, assassination attempts, and you watch him in the Oval Office every day, and he's very positive. I mean, I was in Washington for the 250th birthday celebration, and Donald Trump put on a show even though it was raining. He postponed the speech until about 11 o'clock. I didn't get back to the hotel until about 2 a.m. that morning, but it was a great show, and it was one that I'm pleased I didn't have to miss.
0: How do you see the next presidential election? Who's running?
1: Well, I think it's J.D. Vance is going to be most likely the candidate. He's certainly the one that President Trump is promoting. On the Democratic side, it's very hard to tell. I think Kamala Harris is still leading in some of the polls, and the Democrats right now are in real disarray with this movement from the Democratic Socialist America, which is really a communist movement, becoming much more prominent, and in fact seeming to take control of the Democratic Party. That's a real problem for traditional Democrats.
0: What about Gavin Newsom for the possibility of the Democratic run?
1: Well, Gavin Newsom may be indicted before that occurs. Evidently, there's been a lot of surveillance going on with Gavin Newsom. There are issues with taxes and other issues. I'm not sure Gavin Newsom's going to emerge unscathed by the time it becomes really serious as to who the presidential candidates are going to be.
0: Jerry, do you find people to be happy these days overall?
1: I think people are nervous these days. I think there's a lot of uncertainty in terms of the economy, the international situation. I think in some ways we are both better off in many ways than we've ever been, at the same time more concerned about the future than we've ever been.
0: Jerry, we're going to take a short break and come back and talk more. I want to get your take on Vladimir Putin of Russia and see what you think he's still up to with Ukraine and much more. And we'll take calls next hour with Jerry Corsi right here on Coast to Coast AM.
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1: We'll take your calls next hour with Dr. Jerome Corsi as we talk about world events and events that are affecting all of us at home. 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
2: 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All the shows pop right up. It's a lot of listening, a lot of free listening. Have a good time.
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0: And welcome back to Coast, George Norrie with Dr. Jerome Corsi. Jerry, some people believe that the full-scale invasion of Russia into Ukraine started in 2014. Others say it started 4.5 years ago. What do you think?
1: Well, it goes back quite a ways, George, because this whole issue of Ukraine has been in contest with Russia going back to World War II. And certainly Putin's invasion has been extremely costly for Russia. But I think it's hard for Putin to finally win this war. He's gaining in the Donbas, which is the area that's approaching into Kiev. Russia has now started launching ballistic missile strikes into Kiev. They blew up a drone factory over the weekend, caused massive explosions. And I don't think Ukraine is winning, although Ukraine will hang on as long as the Europeans continue to fund it. And the war is going to continue. It's a really slug-out war with a lot of people being killed every day. And it doesn't have an easy end to it. I don't see immediately that the war is going to stop.
0: What is Putin's motivation?
1: Well, the Ukraine has always been a divided country. The eastern part of Ukraine is Russian-speaking and allied historically with the Soviet Union, part of the Soviet Union and the Russian Federation. The western part of Russia was allied with Nazi Germany and still is in many ways neo-Nazi. So Ukraine is a divided country, and these two sections don't really agree with each other. Most people don't understand that the Zelensky government, prior to the war starting, was sending neo-Nazi brigades into the part of Eastern Europe that's controlled by Russia, Russian-speaking, to try to suppress movements that wanted to be independent. So this conflict has been going on for decades and is hard to resolve given the division within the people themselves of Ukraine.
0: Listen to these statistics, Jerry. 150,000 Ukrainian soldiers dead since the conflict started, 16,000 civilians, 500,000 Russian soldiers. When's it going to stop?
1: It doesn't have an immediate end to it. I think that ultimately Russia will take Kiev, and that will be the end game. And it's just going to drag on. It's like a meat grinder, this war. And it's now gone very technological. The drones have taken over a lot of the battlefield. The war is being fought largely from space with guided missiles and other very advanced weaponry. And Ukrainians continue to run out of soldiers. They're conscripting just about everybody they can find. And to be a soldier in this war is really almost a death sentence.
0: The Iranian situation has kind of taken the media attention away from the Ukraine-Russian situation, but as soon as that ends, it's going to be full scale back to Ukraine and Russia, isn't it?
1: I think so, George. And also, President Trump did everything he could to try to solve and end the Ukrainian war. And then when Zelensky, head of Ukraine, did not go along with it, was getting support and money from the Europeans to continue the war. Can remember this one very contentious press conference in the White House where President Trump thought Zelensky was going to agree, and Zelensky started demanding in public security guarantees, and President Trump was chiding Zelensky, saying, "You don't have the cards." Then President Trump just decided he was done with it. He washed his hands of it, and then Ukraine took second place to Iran. Once President Trump decided that Iran was very close to having nuclear weapons and that couldn't be tolerated.
0: What's your take on the Cuban situation? They're having horrible electrical problems.
1: Well, I think Cuba has just been about starved economically by the United States, with basically boycotts going on, with blocking trade going internationally. So Cuba's in dire straits economically, and is not able to maintain electric grid or other services in the country, so that Raul Castro is actually saying he wants to negotiate with Donald Trump. And I think that the communism could be at an end in Cuba with a little bit more pressure applied by President Trump economically.
0: And Castro, Fidel's brother, is 95 years old. Are they still going after him legally?
1: Yes, they are. There'd be charges brought against him. I mean, the entire history of the Castro brothers is one that does not go down easily in American politics. And I think Cuba is really going to come free, but that's still going to take some time, and it's not going to be altogether easy. That's another conflict, George, has been going on since the 1950s, and is not going to be easily resolved.
0: Isn't there a grandson of Fidel Castro who wants to settle things up with us?
1: Yes, there is, and I think the movement to settle in Cuba with the United States is ultimately going to win the day, because I don't think the people in Cuba can be economically stressed any more than they already are. So the government is at a precarious point, and I think the pressure for the United States to settle will be almost overwhelming.
0: What would you say, Jerry, and you've looked at things for a long, long time, is the hot button in the United States these days?
1: Well, I think that the hot button is really the rise of this Democratic Socialists of America, that, you know, people who are running for office today in the 1950s would have been prosecuted for being communist. And today they're openly...
0: Joseph McCarthy would have loved getting them, right?
1: I mean, Joseph McCarthy is looking more right all the time in terms of his saying that this is really a communist movement. And the Democratic Party has gone from being, you know, communist in nature or in inclination to being openly communist and actually anti-Semitic, openly embracing the Palestinian movement. And it's ironic in that the LGBT movement within the Democratic Party would never be tolerated by an Islamic state that hates LGBT behavior.
0: Will we ever find our way out of it, Jerry?
1: Well, George, I think after all these years, you come to the conclusion that human beings are going to be in turmoil. It's been the nature of human beings since about our existence on the planet. It's just the difficulty is we've now got hypersonic nuclear weapons. And so the destruction of all that exists is much easier to contemplate today and to do. So we're at a more precarious point in history, especially if there is an expansion of nuclear weapons to states like Iran, which is openly proclaiming, you know, death to America and death to Israel. And I think President Trump is correct that we can't tolerate a state that's a rogue nation having nuclear weapons.
0: That has so much hate with it.
1: And the hate is the really endemic factor in human existence, that we have not learned as a species to coexist with each other. And so differences in race, differences in religion, differences in culture continue to divide us. And we have not gotten beyond these fundamental hatreds, which I think the human species is being tested by God to resolve these differences and to accept each other. Whether we'll ever get there before we destroy the planet with nuclear weapons, I don't know.
0: What's your take on China, Jerry? It seems to be just humming along, doing all kinds of things.
1: Well, China's really economically in a difficult situation. With so many jobs coming back to the United States, with the repatriation of labor and manufacturing in the United States, China's losing a lot of its income. China's got a stagnant real estate market. Population is really suffering. And it's not strong economically. So China's got internal problems, and those are not easily resolved. I think China is going to have to face the need to kind of accommodate the United States much more than Xi Jinping ever wanted to, but China's not in a position of strength right at the moment.
0: Their one-child policy, I think, is biting them, isn't it?
1: Yes, that was a mistake to begin with. The killing of baby girls has left the population of China unstable, with many males not having mates. And China's finding that, you know, its whole population in general is not is a problem, because there's not enough economic activity to keep the population economically employed. So China's constantly dealing with the potential of people starving, people revolting. And China is not a stable place right now.
0: You wrote a book a couple of years ago called The Assassination of President John F. Kennedy, The Final Analysis. What is your take on that story, Jerry?
1: Well, I think even the recently released documentation has made it clear that John Kennedy was killed by a government-inspired conspiracy that involved the CIA. I think there was also involved

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1: National Security Memorandum to pull out of Vietnam. That was kept secret, John Kennedy's move on that National Security Memorandum, until the Pentagon Papers. And Lyndon Johnson then revved up the war, and we went into Vietnam with a vengeance.
2: Not a lot of Americans know this, Jerry, but it was Kennedy and Khrushchev who saved the world from any nuclear disaster.
1: That's right. During the Cuban Missile Crisis, Kennedy and Khrushchev were communicating on what was then a teletype system. And basically, Khrushchev reached out and said, "We really do not want nuclear war." And Kennedy responded. Now, the powers within Russia, the military powers, reversed that teletype. And Kennedy actually said, "Let's assume we didn't get this one." And Kennedy pursued a blockade in Cuba, which the military did not want to do, and that resolved the situation. And then we pulled our missiles out of Turkey, and Cuba pulled their missiles out of Cuba, but Kennedy never announced we pulled our missiles out of Turkey. Instead, Kennedy produced this as a great win for the United States, and Khrushchev tolerated that, much to his own demise. Khrushchev did not last the aftermath of the Cuban Missile Crisis. He was replaced from power very shortly afterwards.
2: What's going on with Turkey these days? Are they on our side or not?
1: Sometimes they're on our side, sometimes they're not. Turkey's on Turkey's side, and it's a very pivotal position. It's torn between the Muslim world and its own interests. It's certainly close to Russia. Turkey's right in the balance, and Erdogan is very skillful at playing us off against the Russians for the advantage of Turkey. It just depends on what day and what policy to know where Turkey really is, and Turkey's in a very strong position right now.
2: Have we pulled all our missiles out of Turkey by now?
1: I think so, George. I don't think we have anything, missiles or military equipment, in Turkey. We still have missiles in Europe, although I think that President Trump is backing away from NATO and may actually reconfigure our relationship with NATO over the next 2 years.
2: Back to Kennedy for a moment. Do you think Jimmy Hoffa had a role in it?
1: Well, I think certainly the mob had a role in it. My guess is, yes, Jimmy Hoffa did play a role in it. The vengeance between Jimmy Hoffa, especially Bobby Kennedy.
2: Oh, he hated him. He hated him.
1: They hated each other. And over the Teamsters issue, the organized crime was moving into the Teamsters. That was the McClellan Committee hearings that started out in 1957. And that was the rise of Jack Kennedy. He was on that committee, and Bobby Kennedy was its chief counsel. That was the first national publicity that John Kennedy had received.
2: And you remember, I may have been one of the last media people to talk to Jimmy Hoffa before he disappeared in Detroit.
1: I recall that, George. I mean, Coast to Coast has led many stories, and that was one of them. And Coast to Coast has been right about so many things, including the Kennedy assassination, including the what we're now learning about extraterrestrials. Everything that's been called conspiracy theory these days is now turning out to be conspiracy fact.
2: We were right.
1: You were right, George. You always were right. And I've been with you, I think, more than 20 years, George. And looking back over those years, you were right on almost every subject Coast to Coast covered, even though they were controversial. And finally, you know, the vindication on stories like the Kennedy assassination, the extraterrestrials existing, we're now aware of how much we've been lied to by our government, and it's still shocking.
2: We're going to come back in a moment with Dr. Jerome Corsi and take phone calls now, giving you an opportunity to chat with him about things that are going on worldwide and here at home. Things that affect all of us. And again, his website, CorsiNation.com, is linked up at CoastToCoastAM.com.
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0: Where does your generosity to Mercy Ships go? 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To a port in Madagascar, into the hands of a surgeon, to the eyes of the MRI technician, the scalpel, the monitor, the post-op, and finally, a mirror. A tumor removed, replaced by tears of joy. 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
3: USA eliminated. I'm Sue Guzman, Fox News. United States run at the FIFA World Cup is over. Fox's Tony Genualdo reports.
4: The United States has been eliminated from the FIFA World Cup, falling to Belgium 4-1 on Monday in the round of 16. Belgium struck first in this game, but Mark Tillman for the second straight game scored on a free kick as the U.S. tied things up at 1. But 2 minutes later, Belgium took the lead right back.
5: Trossard to the byline, gets the cross into Ketelaar's rising up, and Belgium retake the lead. Moments later, Charles de Ketelaar climbs the ladder, his second goal, and the U.S. right back where they were.
4: Courtesy of Fox, Charles de Ketelaar with the goal. They would tack on two more in the second half as Belgium advances to the quarterfinals to face Spain. Tony Genualdo, Fox News.
3: The British military says its tanker was set ablaze after being struck by a projectile in the Strait of Hormuz off the coast of Oman. Iranian state television says the liquefied natural gas tanker came under attack Tuesday after, quote, ignoring warnings. Pressure is mounting for Maine Democratic Senate nominee Graham Plattner to exit the race following new sexual assault allegations. Fox's Alexis McAdams.
6: The Maine Democratic Party is urging Graham Plattner to drop out of the Maine Senate race. This after an ex-girlfriend says back in 2021, he showed up at her house very drunk and forced himself on her, even though she says she repeatedly told him to stop. Plattner denies the allegation and says he is weighing his options.
7: Regardless of the inaccuracy of the reporting, but mindful of the political reality it will inflict, we are taking the time to reflect on the best path forward.
6: California Congressman Ro Khanna, who campaigned with Plattner for a while, among those telling him to drop out. He posted this, "I've been very clear that sexual assault or violence against women is a red line."
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13: What they know so far about the loss of a young life. I'm John Herrick. Here's what's trending this hour. Police in Lawrence are trying to figure out how a 19-month-old boy got away from his home on Monday and ended up in a retention pond.
14: There's no signs whatsoever of foul play, just a horrible accident.
13: Lawrence Deputy Police Chief Travis Klein says emergency personnel tried to save the boy after getting him out of the pond, but those efforts were unsuccessful. IMPD believes it was a murder-suicide that left a man and woman dead on the east side of Indianapolis Monday afternoon. The report came in just before 12:30 on East 13th Street and North Gladstone Avenue, which is where they say they found the man and woman with gunshot wounds. The woman was pronounced dead at the scene. The man died later at a hospital. New homicide statistics from IMPD offer a look at investigators' progress this year. Ryan Hedrick explains.
15: Most of the killings they're investigating fall in the murder category, with 51 cases in that category. They've opened 62 homicide investigations, and nearly half of them are still active. Police have made 15 arrests, but many cases still need answers. Detectives say they're moving through each scene and each witness interview as they work to close the remaining cases. Ryan Hedrick, 93 WIBC Mobile News.
13: And Depot Street Park in Greenfield is playing host to two free concerts this Friday. You've got a Beach Boys tribute band at 6, and then acclaimed singer and songwriter James Taylor at 7:30. The event is sponsored by local businesses. I'm Sean Herrick, on the level, on the go, and on WIBC.com. 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
16: Tuesday looks great, mostly sunny, high of 86. Partly cloudy tomorrow night with a low of 68, and then Wednesday, another winter, a touch on the warmer side with a high of 88 degrees. I'm Fox 59 meteorologist Ethan Rosick for 93 WIBC.
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0: And welcome back, George Norrie, with Dr. Jerome Corsi. Jerry, any new books working on?
1: Well, George, they're wanting me to write a book on the coming up presidential election, looking at the rise of the Democratic Socialists of America. And I'm probably going to do that. I'll probably have it out in October, just before the November elections.
0: Now, there are still a lot of Democrats who are not socialists, right?
1: You're correct. And that's, I think, George, one of the issues in the Democratic Party. The traditional leadership of the Democratic Party is liberal. It has always been associated with working people, with labor unions, with wanting to address social injustices. But this new brand of Mondanis and others coming in are openly communist, are openly in support of the Palestinian movement. There's a strong anti-Semitism that's developing within this extreme left of the Democratic Party. I think there's a breakup within the Democratic Party from the traditional Democrats and these new leftist, communist-oriented Democrats. And it's not clear if the Democratic Party is going to survive as we know it.
0: If it doesn't, what does that mean to us?
1: Well, we'll have to have an emergence of a new party. And the question is whether or not that this radical left is a fringe movement or whether it's going to captivate the center of the Democratic Party. If it does capture the center of the Democratic Party, we'll have a real division between a more populist movement in the Republican Party and a communist movement in the Democratic Party, and our politics will get more radicalized and more divisive.
0: You ready for calls?
1: Yes, I am.
0: Let's start with Walter, truck driving in the city of New York, east of the Rockies. Hey, Walter, go ahead.
2: Well, I'm not really in New York City, but I'm driving New York, truck driving.
0: Good enough.
2: Yes, sir. So how you doing, George?
0: Great, Walt. Thanks.
2: Good. Jerome, I got a question. Well, actually, a few. One is social media and artificial intelligence is what's ruined a young generation. And back during the Second World War, Patton's idea was to go into Russia and take that over, and that wouldn't have never been had nothing to do with communism no more. And Russia was our ally back in the Revolutionary War. And if you ask me about who I think it should be our next president, it should be somebody who is a nonpartisan, like a Jesse Ventura. What's your take?
1: Well, it'd be nice if our politics be less divisive. I think the whole issue of what Patton wanted to do at the end of World War II, which was to attack the Soviet Union, was just not palatable at the time. The country had been through too much in World War II and wanted peace. Long term, the communism died in Russia with the fall of the Berlin Wall, and it's surprising to see it being revived with the assumption that it can do wonderful things when the history of communism has been to cause millions of people to die.
0: How long has Putin been in office, Jerry?
1: Well, it goes back, George. I guess it's now well over 20 years. I mean, it's almost hard to remember who was there before him. I mean, go back to Brezhnev and others. Now they're receding into history. Putin has been long-term in Russia.
0: Yeltsin, right?
1: Yeltsin, Brezhnev. I mean, it goes back to Khrushchev. I mean, I can remember many. And the history of, you know, Russia has been the end of communism, which certainly back in the Khrushchev days seemed hard to imagine could happen. But today, Putin is a long-termer. How long he'll last, I think, depends on the ultimate outcome of the Ukrainian war.
0: Let's go to Raleigh, North Carolina. Jimmy's with us. Jimmy, you had some shootings this weekend, did you not?
3: Yeah. Happy 250 to the USA. God bless America, I guess.
0: It was a tough weekend out there, though.
3: I have lived through communism, and to me, there's no difference between communist and socialist. They are the same Marxist bunch. They are just chameleon trying to take whatever label to pass by scrutiny. They are Look at, say, Vietnam. The name of the country is the Socialist Republic of Vietnam, but they're run by the Communist Party. That's my point. There's no difference. I think same as many other countries too, and there are authoritarian countries and regimes everywhere.
0: You would probably agree, Jerry.
1: Yes, I think so. I think the differences between socialism and communism are subtle, and in general, they're both authoritarian. They're both promising everything's going to be wonderful. Everything's going to be free. Nobody's going to have any worries, and all they really end up being is putting everybody in servitude to an authoritarian government and ending up killing those who disagree with them. So the history of socialism, communism is not particularly pretty.
0: When do you see gasoline prices going down, Jerry?
1: Well, I think they're already coming down. As soon as we have some relief in the Straits of Hormuz and some ships start getting through, we're seeing gasoline coming down under $4 a gallon, and I think that President Trump's ambition is to have it closer to under $2 a gallon. Or under, that'd be wonderful if we get there, but he's going to certainly push for that by the midterm elections. It's one of the reasons I think that we've had a cessation in the war with Iran in order to get gasoline prices down before the voting occurs.
0: Let's go to Thea in the state of Wisconsin, wild card line. Hi, Thea.
4: Hi, fellas. Thank you, George, for everything you do. And Dr. Jerry, I wanted to thank you for acknowledging the good things that President Trump has done and for acknowledging all of the wisdom and insight and good things that George has done with Coast to Coast. And my question is, we had a couple of female police officers injured over the weekend. One was hit by a car, and one got a firework in her face. But my question is, we have a neighbor who's a musician, and a couple of months ago he said, oh, we're going to be performing at the MK Ultra Bar. And my husband and I looked at each other, we're like, what? Now, so I just looked it up before I called, and they've added a small E after the MK, so it's like the Milwaukee Ultra Bar, and it only holds 49 people, but I am worried. I have a feeling that MK Ultra still exists. Like, you can't kill it, right? And I'm worried that they might be trying to influence the upcoming election. And I was wondering if you've heard of any other MK Ultra bars popping up around the country.
1: Well, that one's new to me. That's the first I've heard of an MK Ultra bar existing. We just had revelations again this past few weeks that MK Ultra lasted a lot longer and was a lot more of a serious CIA operation, basically involving very deep drugs, LSD, etc., to try to influence people's behavior and to produce these Manchurian candidates that were triggered to act in certain ways with signals being given. It was a very dangerous experiment by the CIA. And again, it shows how much our government does that we don't know about until many years later, and nefarious. I also, in your comments, my heart goes out to the law enforcement, first responders who put themselves in danger every day and suffer for that. They're really heroes, and we also ought to honor those who put themselves in danger for our security.
0: What's new at WorldNet Daily these days, Jerry?
1: Well, it's continuing to go, and George, I think it's had a long history, and I continue to wish it well. Joseph Farah is recovering, I hope, from his stroke, and that sadly disabled him. But WorldNet Daily continues to go on, and I'm proud of my association with it, which lasted some 15 or 16 years.
0: You're still on the front cover of the website.
1: Well, I've been there for so many years and probably so many things with them, although I'm not actively working there now. I'm doing much more as going back into investment banking. I'm in my second financial career, trying to recover from some of the things I went through with the Mueller investigation and all the turmoil of my life over the last few years. But I remain very active and remain very active writing, and am looking forward to doing another book.
0: Would you do it all over again, what you went through?
1: I think, George, yes. I don't think I had much choices. I stayed true to myself and true to God, and tried to, you know, testify with everything in the Mueller investigation. Even though they wanted to put me in prison, I did refuse to take their plea deal. They thought I had a tie to Julian Assange, which I did not have. And after I refused to take the plea deal, they did not indict me, but they closed down the Mueller investigation. But it cost me my 32-year marriage, and it cost me a lot of personal turmoil for over 10 years with that. And then during the pandemic with telemedicine, I was doing the Zelenko protocol, working to get people hydroxychloroquine, ivermectin, and Representative Clyburn wanted to put me in prison for selling illegal drugs. And so I've certainly been through the ringer over the past 10 years.
0: We were right about COVID, weren't we?
1: Well, George, yes, you were. And you've been, as so many things, you were one of the first to know that COVID was a manufactured disease, lab-produced. It was a bioweapon, that it could be resolved as a bad flu, and the government was lying to us. You were on top of that story, George, as you've been on top of so many stories over the years.
0: Well, I remember going through these days with you, Jerry, and you stayed strong, my friend.
1: Well, thank you, George. I appreciate that.
0: Let's go to Jim. Tim in Alberta, Canada. Hey, Timmy, go ahead.
5: It's Tim. Yeah, Jerry and George, Ukraine. When the war first started, I got on the Facebook on the Russian site, and President Putin, he had a following there, and I made a comment about the Kerch Bridge, and I can't remember exactly what it was, but Putin's reply to me in English was, oh, look, we have a Westerner here. And that was after that. Yeah, they just ignored me and went all back to Russia because it was the only English in the whole feed. But I wonder if you guys know that in World War II, you know, there's been animosity between Ukraine and Russia like forever, and Hitler allowed, you know, Ukraine was occupied by the Nazis. Hitler allowed the Ukrainians to join, because he didn't want to, but join, in this case, the SS, to fight only the Russians and not the Allies. And he recruited a lot of men to do that because the animosity was so great against the Russians that he got lots of ranks from Ukrainian people only to fight the Russians. Do you know about that?
0: I'd always heard about Nazis in the Ukraine, Jerry. Did you?
1: Oh, yes. I mean, it's a long history, and certainly atrocities that occurred against Jews in Ukraine were legion, and the Nazis were very dominant in Western Ukraine. They were not in Eastern Ukraine, which is largely Russian-speaking, and that's been a divide in the country which goes back really centuries. Ukraine is not a unified country. It's really divided between allegiance to Russia and allegiance to Germany. And the Nazi element within Ukraine and Western Ukraine is still very strong, with Nazi brigades, with Nazi symbols. And the Nazism in Ukraine has never completely been extinguished.
0: Was Vladimir Putin justified into going into Ukraine?
1: Well, justified in political terms is going to be an arguable issue. Certainly, what Putin was concerned about was the number of Russian-speaking Ukrainians that were being oppressed by the Zelensky government, sending in these Nazi brigades to suppress a liberation movement in the Russian-speaking provinces. And when it turned into a persecution of the Russian Orthodox Church, Putin had enough of it. Putin is actually quite religious. He believes in the Russian Orthodox Church and professes Christianity strongly, which is a surprise to most people. But again, Ukraine is a difficult country to understand, and I don't think it'll ever be a unified country. I think it will have to be ultimately divided into two nations.
0: West of the Rockies, Mark is with us, Roseville, California. Hi, Mark.
6: Hey, George. I'd like to ask Mr. Corsi, how powerful is the Communist Party USA based in New York? And if he remembers real 184 to 185 from the National Archives.
1: I do. How powerful is it? I think communism in general is pretty much a fringe movement. I don't think it's predominant in the Democratic Party. I think it's got its support among younger people mostly who have been trained in universities with this woke culture and taught that the United States is an oppressor nation, a racist nation, etc. I'd like to see this entire movement, this critical theory movement, which has its roots in the Frankfurt School and in communism, I'd like to see it extinguished out of our universities.
0: What does the 184-185 reels mean, Jerry? Do you know?
1: Well, that's a whole thing with various conspiracy theories in terms of reels that go back into looking at various movements of extraterrestrials, a whole variety of things that have been suppressed. Let's just put it that way.
0: Next up, Eric is truck driving in Indiana. Welcome to the show, Eric. Go ahead.
7: Well, I've got a very scary question to ask here. You think that this would be the beginning of maybe of a one world order or a government, one government, maybe to where the Antichrist would pop up? And maybe somebody would become a king.
0: Do you think that's the timing? What do you think, Jerry? Revelation time?
1: Well, it certainly, many ways, feels like end days when you take a look at the Revelation, the Apocalypse in the Bible, things that are happening. Clearly, I think the New World Order, the World Economic Forum, there's a group of people who think they can be superhuman, transhuman, supplant themselves with chips in their brains and live forever as computer programs. I mean, these ideas are there. Certainly the woke movement, the communism that's here, is in a sense, the useful idiots. The Klaus Schwabs of the world would be happy to use the nihilism of Marxism and Maoism to destroy traditional values and supplant it with a new world order where a small group of people would be in control and the rest of us would be useless serfs. But I'm not sure that will ever happen, but it's certainly there as a possibility.
0: We'll come back in a moment with Dr. Jerome Corsi and take final phone calls right here on Coast to Coast AM.
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1: Next hour, astrologer Leslie McGuirk joins us to talk about the world we're in, and then we'll do some readings later in the program or just questions for her on Coast to Coast. And we'll be back in a moment with Dr. Jerome Corsi and take final calls with him as well. 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
1: 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Right at the top of the homepage, it says Insider. 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Put it on your phone. Everybody should do that anyway. 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

0: And welcome back, Dr. Jerome Corsi with us. George Norrie back with you as well with our final calls. What kind of year are we going to have for the rest of the year, Jerry? What's your guess?
1: Well, I think the rest of the year will continue to be contentious, especially as we get into the election cycle, which now begins in earnest. We're going to have a very rigorous debate, even within the Democratic Party, over the socialist-communist movement. I think President Trump is going to be very active, almost as if this were a presidential election. He's going to hold a Republican convention, which is unusual. I think it's unprecedented for a midterm election. And I expect we're going to be dealing with the economy. We're going to be dealing with maybe a resumption of the war in Iran after the midterm election. I expect the next few months are going to be very contentious, as have been the last few months, with many of the same issues continuing.
0: Are you going to the new ballroom if it's ever finished?
1: Yes, I am, George. I'm looking forward to it. The East Room was always too small, and this new room that President Trump is building is going to be large and pretty magnificent, like everything he does. I'm still astounded to see how much gold he's put into the Oval Office. It was never that much gold, and everything Trump does is done in style and great deal of luxury and a great deal of magnificence. He's going to have the same impact, I think, in redoing Washington. I noticed the Lincoln Memorial, the Jefferson Memorial have been cleaned. The White House is being cleaned. Trump is doing everything he can to beautify Washington again.
0: Let's go to final calls. Let's go to Eduardo, first-time caller in Tampa Bay, Florida. Eduardo, welcome to the program.
2: Yeah, hello, George and Dr. Jerome Corsi.
0: Hi.
2: This is regarding Venezuela. The interior minister, his last name is Cabello. He, by the way, has the arrest warrant just like Maduro. He got into an exchange of words with a relief worker over there due to the Venezuela earthquakes. And my question is, do you see any possibility of him being picked up, if you want to use that word, in the future by military forces over there?
1: It's a possibility, but I think right now it's not going to happen. I think Venezuela is mostly going to have to get through this humanitarian disaster of the earthquake.
0: Horrible.
1: Yeah, it was really tragic, and number of people killed was really shocking. And Maduro's in captivity. I think we're going to be hearing about Maduro when finally the election theft in 2020 gets fully exposed. I believe he will play a role publicly in announcing what Venezuela did with the computers to alter the results in 2020 in the presidential election.
0: What do you think they did, Jerry? Can you say?
1: Well, yes, I can say a lot of the there's evidence, and I know that the Trump administration has the evidence that the computers were in Venezuela altered. A lot of the manipulation of the computers occurred through Venezuela. And that evidence has been collected, and I think was one of the reasons behind the capture of Maduro. I think President Trump will issue a national security emergency declaration that our elections have been compromised by foreign interference, and he's going to demand that we have proof of citizenship to vote, that non-citizens not vote, that we have limited mail-in ballots back to the absentee ballot system, and we go to paper ballots that are hand-counted. I think that type of a national security executive order, which would come under Article 2 powers as commander-in-chief, would be very hard to contest in the courts. And it would take two-thirds votes of Congress to overturn it. I don't think Donald Trump is going to allow the midterm elections to be stolen, and I don't think we're going to have the continued counting of ballots and days after the election ends. I think President Trump is going to demand that this be an honest election, even if it takes the National Guard to be employed in various states to make sure the election is legitimate.
0: Next up, let's go to Mark in Ohio. Welcome to the program. Hello there, Marky.
3: Hey, George, your Navy colleague back at you.
0: Yes, sir.
3: Yeah, I salute the Navy and all the military guys. Anyway, George, just real quick, George, I had a comment and then a question for Dr. Corsi.
0: Sure.
3: I wanted to mention real quick, George, you remember you had Mark Lerner, the astrologer Mark Lerner, on not long ago.
0: Right.
3: Yeah, and he commented about Pluto being in Capricorn for the first time since we became a country. You know, he said that it takes, you know, that long, 250 years to go around the sun. And so you have to wonder what that portends. You know, it's fascinating to contemplate that. But anyway, you remember you had an investigative reporter named Russell? Was that his first name or last name, George?
0: Last name.
3: Russell.
0: Last name.
3: About 2 weeks ago or so. And I mentioned to him that the break-in at the Watergate Hotel, I asked his opinion, that the break-in at the Watergate Hotel was to set up to ruin Nixon. Because I heard on a radio, another radio talk show a long time ago, that it was seemingly easy for those guys to get in there and easy for them to get into that safe. You know, we know that Jackie Gleason met with Nixon and they both disappeared for some time, you know, and Gleason showed him some alien things,
0: mm-hmm.
3: quote unquote, you know.
0: Nixon showed Gleason.
3: Okay. So, but anyway, I think Nixon was going to divulge what he knew. And also, you have to look at the, I think Dr. Corsi would remember, maybe you too, George, that Nixon took us off the silver standard halfway through his term and toward the end of his term. And maybe the Federal Reserve frowned on that. Anyway, I wonder Dr. Corsi's opinion about that, George.
0: I think it was the gold standard, wasn't it, Jerry?
1: He took us off the gold standard, yes. And the break in the Watergate Hotel, I knew Gordon Liddy quite well over the last years of his life. And what the Watergate burglars were looking for was a prostitution ring that was being run by the Democrats out of their national headquarters. So they wanted the records on the prostitution ring, and that's what it was all about. It was nothing really seriously nefarious in terms of deep politics, except that the Democrats, the Watergate burglars thought if they got that information, they could embarrass a lot of the Democrats and win the election in 72.
0: It backfired on them, right?
1: It backfired. It was a very bad idea.
0: Todd in the state of Washington. Go ahead, Todd.
4: Thank you, George. Now, I'd like to ask the doctor about the shooters of John F. Kennedy. Now, Daniel Stephen said that he knows who the shooters are, and I'd like to know if you have ever talked to him about that.
1: No, I've not talked to him about it, but there are different people who have speculated, various people to have been the shooters. My analysis of it is more important where the shots came from. The shooters were professional shooters. These were not easy shots taken, especially
0: the grassy knoll, Jerry.
1: Yes, the shots came from the grassy knoll. The shot that blew the back right out of Jack Kennedy's head and splattered Secret Service agent Clint Hill grabbing onto the left back of the limousine. That shot threw Jack Kennedy violently back to the left, and we show that in the book on the book I wrote with David Mantic, radiation oncologist. The three x-rays of Jack Kennedy's skull in the archives were all altered to hide evidence of frontal shots. A frontal shot can be clearly seen that hit Jack Kennedy in the right forehead by the hairline and by the right ear that blew out the back right of Jack Kennedy's head. Jack Kennedy was shot from the front, and the shot that hit him in the back of the head was from a low angle. None of the shots that hit Jack Kennedy's head came from the Texas School Book Depository sixth floor where Lee Harvey Oswald was supposed to have been the shooter.
0: He was what he said he was, a patsy.
1: That's right, and I think he was on government assignment. I think he was assigned with both the CIA and the FBI, and I think it was a shock to him that he was the setup guy for having been the shooter, and he proclaimed his innocence in the few hours he had from his arrest until his killing by Jack Ruby on the Sunday after the assassination that occurred that Friday.
0: Well, the columnist said Dorothy Kilgallen was on it, and look what happened to her.
1: Well, she said she had evidence that was shocking, and she showed up dead. And I think the lesson from that is something I've always done, and that is that when you've got breaking news, tell everybody about it. And that way it's no longer dangerous to you to know something that you can't reveal. Every secret should be exposed. Even biblically, we're told that all lies will eventually be revealed as truth.
0: Final call is Will in New York. Go for it, Will.
5: Hi, George.
0: Hi, Will.
5: I was going to focus

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1: Brought up again about the 2020 election, and you know that it's all Republicans, and including yourself, George, and other conservatives like myself, know that Republicans have gone over this election in every way possible. So it's only Mr. Trump who, you know, very suspiciously says, I never lose. Nobody else ever said that in our politics.
2: All right, well, let's get Jerry's chance to get his side of it. Go ahead, Jerry.
3: Well, I think that if you there's abundant evidence that of the Nazi presence in Western Ukraine. It's very well documented. You're going to find increasingly evidence of, I think the FBI currently has got about 130 cases they're looking at of voter manipulation during the 2020 election. A lot of this will be brought out now before the election. I think there'll first be a move to pass the SAVE Act, and if that fails, President Trump will reveal a lot of the information that I know has been collected, and the American public will be shocked to realize the extent to which voter manipulation and election theft has been going on going back 30 years or more, not entirely done by the Democrats, but largely organized by the Democrats to steal elections.
2: Jerry, are you hopeful for the future of the United States? I am.
3: I am too, George. I don't think God created the United States of America to go away, or we've had constant turmoil since our founding. I think the hand of God has been on the United States. I think it will take continued devotion to God and to freedom for the United States to persist. But in general, I think the future of the human race is to emerge at a new level of understanding of the races coming together. I mean, I look at sometimes God having put the race, different races, different peoples, different nationalities here as a test to whether we can all one day unite. And if we come to that point of understanding that these differences are largely superficial, and as human beings, we all face the same life crises, we can emerge from where we are today to a much more understanding human race in the future.
2: Jerry, what do you think of social networking and its influence on kids? My lead story was the Raleigh, North Carolina situation where they had a number of shootings, young people blocking streets, but it went all over the country.
3: I think, George, that there should be a lot more adult supervision of the access children have, even to teenagers, to the social networking possibilities of these instant crowds and these instant mobs that emerge in cities. We need a lot more control over youth emerging as adults, because the enthusiasm and attempt of children to misbehave, and teenagers in particular, social media can be a tool that fosters that type of behavior, and a lot more parental control is needed in order to suppress what we see as those tendencies.
2: Keep in touch, Jerry. Send us pictures of you at the ballroom when it opens up. We'd love to see it. Up next, astrologer Leslie McGuirk on Coast to Coast, talking about the time ahead.
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0: We were harassed, I'm going to use that language, with people calling us saying, sell your house, sell your house. I didn't feel comfortable with it. I felt like I was being used and abused, and no one looked at the value.
1: Nobody wanted to come out and just look at the house. Nobody wanted to just come and look at it, which that kind of told me they really didn't know what we had.
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5: Team USA's World Cup run comes to an end. I'm Ted Lindner, Fox News. The United States run of the FIFA World Cup is over following their loss on Monday night. Fox's Tony Genualdo with the details.
6: The United States has been eliminated from the FIFA World Cup, falling to Belgium 4-1 on Monday in the round of 16. Belgium struck first in this game, but Mark Tillman for the second straight game scored on a free kick as the U.S. tied things up at 1. But 2 minutes later, Belgium took the lead right back.
7: Trossard to the byline, gets across, and the Ketelaar is rising up, and Belgium retake the lead. Moments later, Charles de Ketelaar climbs the ladder, his second goal, and the U.S. right back where they were.
6: Courtesy of Fox, Charles de Ketelaar with the goal. They would tack on two more in the second half as Belgium advances to the quarterfinals to face Spain. Tony Genualdo, Fox News.
5: Meantime, the British military says a tanker traveling off the coast of Oman in the Strait of Hormuz caught on fire after being struck by a projectile. The UK Maritime Trade Operations Center says the tanker had been hit near Lima, Oman, in the Strait. It said the projectile hit the port side of the vessel while trying to travel south of the Strait towards the Gulf of Oman. Said there was no environmental impact from the strike. Authorities are investigating. Iranian state media saying the country's Revolutionary Guard attacked the Qatari ship after it ignored repeated warnings to turn back while transiting the Strait. The political death watch is on for Maine U.S. Senate candidate Graham Plattner following yet another allegation from an ex-girlfriend that he raped her. The charge is so severe, Plattner's taking a break from his campaign to reevaluate his political future, hoping to nudge him out. Our fellow Democrats, including Senate Minority Leader Chuck Schumer and California Congressman Ro Khanna, pulled his endorsement. Meanwhile, Plattner has faced similar other sexual impropriety allegations, denying the woman's account that he broke into her home in 2021 and forced her to have sex. 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
10: Shots fired and the police respond. I'm John Herrick. Here's what's trending this hour. Police believe a man and woman are dead because of a murder-suicide that happened on Monday on the east side of Indianapolis. They were both found shot on 13th Street and North Gladstone Avenue. The woman died at the scene and the man was rushed to a hospital in critical condition and he later died there. In Lawrence, police say a 19-month-old boy who went missing on Monday morning ended up being found in a retention pond and did not survive. Emergency personnel got to the pond and tried to save the child, but the child later died at a hospital nearby. The Lawrence Police Department's Criminal Investigations Division and the Marion County Coroner's Office both say they'll be conducting a thorough investigation. A statewide public camping ban is now in effect across Indiana, carrying potential jail time for those on the streets. Johnette Cruz explains.
11: But in Bloomington, a nonprofit is racing against a 48-hour police warning clock to provide immediate support. Law enforcement mandates a service-first approach by offering resources and a 48-hour warning before making an arrest. Here's Hotels for Homeless Executive Director Katie Norris.
12: I accept the things I cannot change. I focus on helping where I can and doing what we can in the community to make a difference. So this law has taken effect. There is nothing we can do, you know, to change that at this point.
11: Hotels for Homeless is actively coordinating with the Bloomington Police Department to intervene before citations turn into criminal records. Johnette Cruz, 93 WIBC. Mobile News.
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13: Tuesday looks great, mostly sunny, high of 86. Partly cloudy tomorrow night with a low of 68, and then Wednesday, another winter, a touch on the warmer side with a high of 88 degrees. I'm Fox 59 meteorologist Ethan Rosick for 93 WIBC.
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1: Up next, astrologer Leslie McGuirk back with us on Coast to Coast. We're going to talk about how things are going to shape up for us in the days and months and years ahead. And then we'll do some readings next hour or questions for her right here on Coast to Coast AM. Let's talk about your sleep for a moment. There's nothing more important than getting a good night's sleep. 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

0: And welcome back to Coast to Coast. George Norrie with you. Leslie McGuirk with us, an astrologer, author. Her book is called The Power of Mercury. Teacher with more than 35 years of experience in helping people understand themselves through the language of astrology. She has worked with clients all over the planet and teaches astrology in a way people can actually use it to understand themselves, the people they care about and love, and the patterns that keep showing up in their lives. Leslie, always a pleasure. How you been?
1: Great, and I'm super happy to be back with you. Over the years, that last 10 years, George, Coast to Coast has brought the most amazing people in my life, and your audience is so curious and open, and I feel lucky every time I get to have this conversation with you and your listeners. So thank you very much for having me back.
0: You are very welcome. I was talking with Tommy today about that, and he said, indeed, 10 years you've been doing this. How did we first find you? Do you remember?
1: Yes, HarperCollins was my publisher, and they set this up when my Power of Mercury book came out 10 years ago.
0: Smart publisher.
1: Yes, it's been a great collaboration with you. Literally, it has changed my life, and I've changed many people's lives, and that ripple effect, you can take a lot of credit for making a difference in many people's lives, including my own.
0: When you were a little girl, were you interested in the alignment of stars and planets?
1: I knew nothing about it. I was very curious about the way the world worked, but I didn't understand astrology until my mother went to a talk at a women's club in Bronxville, New York, where I grew up, and she decided that I needed help, and she arranged a meeting with me to have my chart read, and I went to New York City. I remember the exact day walking up the steps to her little apartment and sitting down with her, and it looked so confusing, this chart with all these lines and colors. And back then, people had to do it by hand. We didn't have computer programs.
0: Oh, that's right.
1: Yeah, so it was really a long process for an astrologer to work up a chart. But she changed my life. And I was 19 years old, and she sat me down and said, listen, there's a good way to do this chart, and there's a bad way to do this chart. And she said, the talent is high and the difficulties are high as well. So if we get you in the right path, you're going to have an awesome life. And I truly believe that if I hadn't met her, I don't know what would have happened to me, but it was a major turning point in my life. And then I started studying it obsessively because the more I was learning, the more accurate I found it was about describing me. And then I started using it to understand the people in my life. So I'd start looking up the charts of my family and friends. And I was frustrated, though, because I couldn't really understand how it all pulled together. And a lot of people who are in my Astrology Wisdom Academy, they all say that it's been hard for them to understand how to interpret the chart. Like, they get little bits of it. And that's why I equate learning astrology with learning how to play the guitar. If you read it in a book, you're not going to do very well. You literally have to play the instrument. And that's what I do with my students. I have them play with me, and it comes alive. It is a language that you have to practice and play with, and then it can be a lot easier to learn. And that's my goal right now, George, is to try to get more people to use it on a regular basis in their life so that they can have an ability to understand their children and their coworkers. And that, to me, brings a lot of peace.
0: What did your friends think of it when you were doing this?
1: I would try to search out friends who were into astrology, and I found a few of them. And I remember this one woman when I was in my 20s, she had a computer program that did charts, and I thought, oh my God, that's so cool. So I would always try to get her to pull charts for me, and I always felt a little guilty that I was trying to not do the hard work of doing them all by hand, but eventually it became much easier now. I mean, you can pull up a chart in 2 seconds, which is amazing. We're very lucky.
0: What is exactly astrology, Leslie?
1: I believe that we live in an electromagnetic universe. I mean, Tesla is the one who said, if you want to understand the world, it's all about energy, frequencies, vibrations. And if you look at those rocks in space that are floating around up in the sky, they have a very specific pattern, and they have been watched for thousands of years. In the old days, when we didn't have televisions, the stars and the planets were their entertainment and also their way of understanding the universe. I mean, think about the early navigators on the oceans. What did they use? All of them used the stars to navigate. And in fact, when I was teaching astrology on a Paul Gauguin cruise ship in Tahiti, I did a talk on the ship about the Polynesian people and how they were way more accurate in terms of navigation than the Europeans who came through. So if we look at astrology as a pattern of energy, frequencies, vibrations, I want people to think about it as exactly the same as a piece of music. So when a person is born, an astrologer is looking at the harmonics, the sacred geometry, the electromagnetic pattern that was going on when you took your first breath. And so you're imprinted with a musical score. And some people have very complicated, challenging charts, which is something that I have. And those also make the more interesting lives, because a lullaby, you'd get really bored listening to that every day, but a really complex piece of music is more interesting. So there are all different types of music out there, and there's not a good one or a bad one. The job of an astrologer is to get people to like their piece of music and then outgrow it so that you don't even have the difficult, clunky parts holding you up. When you get to be a master musician, you don't even need to read music anymore. And that's the goal with astrology, is to get us to do our lives at the highest vibration possible. But a lot of times people get like stuck in a box. And what we want to do is have astrology explain the box that they may be trying to climb out of their entire life.
0: With astrology, how do the alignments affect what happens to us and what we do, who we become?
1: So if we look at astrology as a navigational tool, as a map, the human being is more like the country. A country is far more complicated than looking at a map. But when we also think of astrology as an owner's manual, it's the same as what's in your car glove compartment. It tells you the best way to operate your vehicle and how to take care of it, and you're still driving the car. So you as the driver, you have free will, but there's still weather going on outside of your car. So with astrology, there are two things that an astrologer can do. Number one, read your owner's manual, let you hear your piece of music, get you to play your piece of music at the most skillful level possible. Then you have also cosmic weather that goes on. So as you're driving down this car, down the road of the highway of life, we're going to have hail, we're going to have rain, we're going to have sleet, we're going to have drought, all these different kind of weather patterns come around. And an astrologer can say things like, all right, this week is a little tough for you, or this year is tough for you. And it's not that it's bad. I mean, weather is weather. We need rain. And without challenges, we would be very boring humans. So it's not that it's bad. It's just we want to be skillful with how we use what's happening around our vehicle.
0: When you wrote The Power of Mercury, what was it you were looking at to write that book?
1: I believe that Mercury is way more important than even knowing your sun sign. And I think something like 95% of people in the United States know what their sun sign is, but very few people know their Mercury sign. So I wrote the book because I wanted it to be super easy for people to look up their Mercury sign. Most of the book is just about looking up dates and years and seeing what zodiac sign was the planet Mercury in when you took your first breath. So then you can refer back to the different zodiac signs. Let's say your Mercury is in Cancer, which is where mine is. You read about what that's like. And Mercury tells us how you use words. So some people, like a Mercury in Cancer person, we do not shout and yell very often because Cancer is water. And if you think about what that little animal does in nature, he lives near the sea, and when he gets scared, he hides, digs his little hole and runs away. That's not an aggressive creature, all right? But if your Mercury is in the sign of Aries, which is fire, think about what a ram does. It has the horns and it will run and then bat its head against the wall. You know, this is very aggressive. And so those are very, very different ways of using words. One is aggressive and fiery, and the other one is soft, watery, and more of a retreating kind of energy. So what I wanted people to understand is that when you put two people with those very, very different Mercury signs together, it's not that it's bad that you put fire and water together, but it's not the easiest. And I want people to understand that you can't change the way that you are. And there's nothing good or bad about either one, but it helps bring peace to the situation, because once you get it and you understand the wiring system, you have more compassion for that person. And I look at people as if they're dogs too. So if somebody gets a Jack Russell Terrier, they're known to be more yappy and maybe more high strung. Not all of them, but many of them. You're not going to change that dog into a little Pekingese. It's a totally different energy. And we're kind when it comes to the animal kingdom to not get mad at a giraffe for having a long neck, but we get upset with people when they're very different than us and they don't do it the way we think they should do it. And that's a very common thing for humans to do. We get frustrated when people are not just like us. And with astrology, when I was a young person in my 20s studying astrology, I would be floored by how accurate astrology was and how I could see where someone's Mercury sign would explain why I had difficulties communicating with them. And it brought me a lot of peace. I realized, oh my gosh, for the first time, I realized they can't help it. That's what they are. And that's a really good thing to know about people. So that's why I wrote the book. I wanted people, everyone who's in any kind of relationship, but especially romantic relationships, that you can have everything perfect with another person. But if your Mercury signs are clashing a bit, it's just something you have to work with. And it's neither good or bad. It's just some things are easier than others.
0: I always wondered about the word cancer in the zodiac and then cancer as a disease. And I always wondered, Leslie, why would they call a great thing like a zodiac cancer after a disease or vice versa?
1: I was just thinking of that the other day, and I thought, I got to look that up and figure out why they call it. It's weird.
0: It's a crab.
1: Right, and cancer is, I think it's Latin for crab or
0: Greek. Greek.
1: Yeah, Greek, okay. So that I can get, but I don't understand why the medical community called the disease cancer. I am a cancer,
0: well,
1: so
0: they did. Let me tell you why they did that.
1: Okay.
0: In the beginning, when a doctor looked at the tumors of a cancer patient in Greece, back during the old Greco days, the tumor looked like the spiny legs of a crab, and so they called it a cancer, and that's how it started.
1: Oh my God, you saved me having to look that up. Thank you. I never actually knew that. Wow.
0: I bet nobody knew that.
1: Yeah, that's so cool. Yeah, see, there's a reason for all of astrology. There's deep history here, thousands and thousands of years. So what you just explained is so interesting, and all of astrology is like that. It's fascinating.
0: Well, I always wondered, because I originally thought, why would they call people who are born under the zodiac sign of cancer? Why would they name a disease after that? It made no sense.
1: But now it does. So that's great. Yes, that's good.
0: Totally something different.
1: Yes.
0: Now, but my big question to you is, when you look at the astrological chart of somebody, how do you configure what's going to happen to that person?
1: So the chart, as I said, is like an owner's manual in your car glove compartment. What we can do is see where the strengths are and where there are places where there's flow. What I want people to do is move towards the places where it's easier. Now, there are things in the chart that can feel like quicksand, or I've invented all this language to describe difficult things in a chart rather than using astrological language, which goes in one ear and out the other for most people. So I call things quicksand. I call them mousetraps. And I want people to look at the chart with me when I'm doing a reading with them. And I show where the mousetrap is or where the quicksand is. And I say, you have a choice in your life. We can take scissors and cut these lines so that you can get out of the mousetrap. And I give people tools on how to get free of those things. I work with a lot of doctors and therapists, and especially EMDR therapists. There are ways to physically help you get out of these boxes or traps that are in the chart. Not everyone has them, but most of us do. I certainly do. And then once you're able to see the way out, then you can focus on where there's flow. And that's what the astrologer, when I was 19, did for me. She said, you've got this issue and this one and this one, but if you stick on this path that I'm describing for you, which was the life of an artist and a writer, a teacher, an astrologer, all the things that I've done in my life, then everything falls into place with you, your life. And she was 100% right. I did everything that she said. And my hope is that when I'm working with my clients, that they can see their owner's manual. They can see they have a choice. And we all have free will. We can decide to do the chart at the lowest vibration possible, which is like playing a piece of music on the piano and just banging on the keys. Or we can learn how to play our piece of music, and then it actually sounds the way it's supposed to sound.
0: When you look at a baby's birth chart, can you determine what's going to happen to that kid?
1: To some extent, 100%, yes. But again, there's free will. So, for example, my niece, when she was born, I said to my sister, oh my gosh, this little baby is meant to be in the healthcare profession. She's either going to be a doctor or a nurse. I said, that's her calling. Well, guess what, George? She became a nurse and is still a nurse. And another one, of my nephews, I've got 8 nieces and nephews. Another one, when he was born, I said to my sister and my brother-in-law, this baby is going to have so much success and money in their life. And there were times when he wasn't doing that well, and everyone thought, maybe you're wrong, Leslie, about your astrological prediction. But guess what? Turns out I was correct, and he's doing fabulously well now. So you can see the type of career a person should have or the type of life they should have. Some people are meant for very big lives, and other people are meant to raise amazing kids and be stay-at-home moms. And we don't want to fight our wiring system.
0: If you look at 7-4-1776, almost said 1976.
1: The United States you're talking about?
0: United States birthday. Can you determine the chart of a country?
1: Absolutely, yes. And you can also look up the chart of a company. Let's say you want to start a brand new radio station or something. You have a date that you go on air. You can do a chart for that date. You can also do a chart for your pets if you happen to know when they were born. The start of anything. Yes.
0: I started on Coast to Coast on a full-time basis on 1-3-2003. 1-3-2003.
1: Tell me. 1-3-2003. That's when you started. 1-3-2003.
0: Okay. And I'm still kicking.
1: That's awesome. Okay, so you picked a very good day to do it, because on that date, both Venus and Mars were in Scorpio, and those are the male-female energy. And whenever they're both in the same zodiac sign, it gives a tremendous amount of creativity and depth, because Scorpio is the scuba diver of the zodiac. They need to go deep, deep, deep. And that's what you're about, George. You have a lot of curiosity about life and the world. And so those two planets on that date with that depth of Scorpio are attached to Mercury, the planet of communication, which is perfect
0: for
1: you.
0: We picked the right time. We're going to come back with more with Leslie McGuirk, and then we'll take readings next hour. When we take calls, if you want a reading, we need your birth date. You give that to Tom and then ask Leslie a personal direct question that she can run with. We'll be back in a moment, though, with more on Coast to Coast AM.
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1: We'll take your calls and readings next hour with Leslie McGuirk, with much more to talk with her about astrology when we come back in just a moment. 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Let me tell you how it all started. I was at an event in San Francisco years ago, and a lady came up to me and said, George, you got to help me get a date. And I went, what? And she said, no, seriously, you got to help me get a date. I was on a date with a guy, and I started talking about UFOs and Bigfoot and all these great paranormal things. He got up and left, paid the bill, and took off. Help me. And that's when I thought of ParanormalDate.com for people who get it. Well, now it's going to go into a television show.
2: It sure is. I'm laughing because I can remember standing
1: there. You were there.
2: Where that lady was. In her, I can picture her face. It's so funny. So the question.
1: You started dating her.
2: I'm kidding. So the question is, if you're single and fascinated by the unexplained, are you? Well, then you need to get ready because our new show, Paranormal Date, it's a brand new show. It's a Spark TV original where love meets the supernatural.
1: And mention the guy who's behind it, because they released a story
2: the
1: on it today.
2: The guy behind it is Jack Osborne. It's his company.
1: The son of the
2: son of Ozzy Osborne. Absolutely. Yeah. And great guy, by the way. So here's how it works. Each episode, what we're going to do is we're going to take one paranormal-loving single, and they're going to go on a blind speed date with three potential matches. 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That's ParanormalDate.com, where ghosting is a good thing.
1: Thank you, Thomas. And here's something for you to build up that immune system.
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0: Welcome back, George Norrie, along with Leslie McQuirk, our astrologer. Leslie, how important is the astrologer compared to the reading? In that question, if you had five astrologers, would they all say the same thing?
1: That's a fantastic question. I think it's a lot like acupuncture. You can go to five different acupuncturists and maybe only one of them will help you. These are interpreted sciences, and acupuncture is so similar to astrology. And it used to be that acupuncture was not part of the medical community, and now it is. And I think astrology one day will be part of the medical community, like it once was years ago. And I've told your listeners before about the Hippocratic Oath, that all doctors that was part of the oath, that they had to know how to read a chart. And Hippocrates said, any man who doesn't know how to read a chart is not a doctor, he's a fool. But they removed that, unfortunately. But yes, I you have to be a little careful with astrologers, because a client of mine recently went to one, and this astrologer said to her that she hated men. And it was so not true. And once an astrologer puts these negative things into your head, mm-hmm. it's very hard to undo that damage. She also told her that with Jupiter moving into the sign of Leo, that she was probably going to gain 20 pounds this year. And I thought, that is so inappropriate and cruel and awful. And I think it's highly dangerous to open up your chart to someone who could do those kinds of things to you. And that's why when I'm teaching my students, I really train them on how to use words, how to deliver messages, how to make everything positive. There should never be anything negative or scary that an astrologer tells you, because it's just meant to be a generous and loving experience, as opposed to one that fills you with fear and dread.
0: But have you ever seen some bad things about somebody astrologically and you had to tell them?
1: In my entire life, I've only seen two charts that were so difficult that I really felt that it was sad that there wasn't a lot there for me to focus on that could be considered easy or hopeful. But it's very rare to see that. I mean, I've looked at thousands and thousands of charts. So those two people stand out, though. And even in those cases, I try to spin it in a way that's positive, because there is nothing negative about any animal in the animal kingdom. And we are an animal, too, in the animal kingdom. And every single creature has a purpose, and every human has a purpose. And I believe even those really difficult charts, there's always a way out. And sometimes people with the most difficult charts do the best things in the world. It's like they were born with very heavy metaphysical weights that they're having to lift. But if you have to lift hundreds of pounds of weights through your whole life, you develop a lot of muscles. And if you end up using those muscles to do good things in the world, then those difficult charts can be very beautiful.
0: How would you compare astrology, Leslie, to numerology?
1: Well, they both have ancient histories.
0: Very similar.
1: And yeah, they're similar. I think numerology is fascinating. I actually just recently taught a class about numerology. I've been studying that for a long time as well. I think astrology is about 100 times deeper, but I think astrology is super accurate and very fascinating. But astrology can just be like going into a very deep rabbit hole filled with all sorts of details about your life, including how you decorate your house and what your childhood was like, what your parents were like, all these deep, deep things. And numerology can't go quite that deep.
0: Fascinating. And again, we'll take calls next hour with Leslie McQuirk. We need your birth month, day, and year, and then ask a personal question. How does the rest of the year look for all of us overall?
1: It's pretty intense out there. The world is changing channels, and that's very uncomfortable for people. A lot of astrologers are freaking out because this is not just a normal little Mercury retrograde kind of summer. By the way, Mercury is retrograde right now. But what we have are several of the slow moving outer planets changing signs, or they're connecting with each other. And those are the planets that tend to describe collective shifts, not just personal ones. And the big ones are, the first one is that Uranus is in Gemini now, and this is huge because Uranus is the planet of shock, disruption, technology, electricity, and sudden news and breakthroughs. And you're a Gemini, right, George?
0: I sure am.
1: Right. Well, you're going to feel this because Gemini rules communication, which is another reason why it's great that you have a radio show. And it's also your nervous system. And when you put Uranus, the planet of shock and change, in the sign of Gemini, it can feel as if things are moving really fast. Like the news cycles are so fast, it's hard to keep up with what's happening in the world. And AI and technology are totally accelerating. That's all very Uranian and very much about Gemini as well. So it's a jumpy kind of energy. And it entered on April 25th of 2026, and it's going to stay there for years. So what I tell people who have a lot of planets in Gemini, or if their sun is in Gemini, to work with it, it's exciting. Uranus is not negative. It's just, if you have too much of that energy, it can feel like you live inside a pinball machine. A lot of people can feel very restless with this energy. So the trick is to just stay as grounded as you can. Even walking barefoot on the earth can do wonders for people. Being in nature, being around animals, if you have them, all of that can help with the grounding energy. The other big news that's happening right now is that Saturn and Neptune are both in Aries. So I just told all your listeners, if you have a lot of planets in Uranus, you're going to feel that jolty energy of Uranus. So when you put Saturn and Neptune in Aries, this is another reason why a lot of astrologers are on edge, because Saturn is about structure and it's about limits and being stable and strong and having a pattern. And Neptune is the opposite. It's all about dreams and fog and spirituality and illusions and denial. And when you put it in Aries, which is fire and war and anger and courage, you put that together and you get a strange mix of fantasy meeting reality. And there's a lot of confusion around leadership and people wanting to act before they fully understand what they are acting on. And this started in February of 2026. And then that was for Saturn. And then Neptune entered Aries in January of 2026. So it's been there for this whole year. It's going to continue to be there for another year and a half for Saturn, at least. Neptune goes longer. So it's not comfortable, George. Those are not happy bedfellows. And then you've got Jupiter that just moved into Leo at the end of June. So just a few days ago. And that tends to magnify whatever it touches. So if you happen to be a Leo, this energy is going to make you feel even bigger and more creative. And it's the sign of celebrities and leaders and kings and queens and theater and performances. So it can be a wonderful time for courage and self-expression, but it's a lot of look at me energy. There's a lot of performance energy going on out in the world. So you combine all these together. And then on top of it, you've got around July 20th to the 22nd, there's a very rare configuration, and it involves Jupiter in Leo, Uranus in Gemini, Neptune in Aries, and Pluto in Aquarius. So this is a very intense outer planet electrical window. It's very short, but I would tell people to be on the lookout around those days, especially if you're any of those sun signs, Leo, Gemini, Aries, Aquarius. It doesn't mean it's bad. It's just intense. And the reason why it can feel intense also is that there's a lot of fire and air going together. And what does that do in nature? Fire acts and air spreads, and fire plus air can be brilliant, creative, revolutionary, and inspiring, but it can also become wildfire. So we never know as astrologers exactly how it's going to play out, but I would guess One thing would be around the end of July. I wouldn't be at all surprised if there's a massive fire somewhere.
0: Again, you've been doing readings for decades now. Do things still surprise you?
1: Yes, always. The more charts I study, the more shocked I am by how accurate it is. And it just pulls me in even further. I think that astrology is a serious tool for understanding people. And I just get frustrated when people don't understand how useful and accurate it is. I work with a lot of doctors. My accuracy has been proven by many Western trained doctors. And I always tell people the chart never lies. The chart is 100% accurate. My clients might not tell the truth, but the chart will tell the truth. So what can be difficult

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1: Buried her under the house. Ugh. And I was like, yeah, so, but the point is that when you're 12, you have to minimize these horrific things because otherwise you can't function. So she really thought she had a nice childhood, but there was, that was the thing the chart was trying to tell me. And I believe that if we don't heal these darker parts of our charts, or especially traumas that happen when we're young, because if you don't figure out a way to heal it, it can show up in the next generation. And a lot of this stuff that's difficult is ancestral trauma. And I work with family constellation experts to try to help people end family patterns. A lot of times, it's not really your fault that these difficult things are happening to you. A lot of times it's because out of love for your ancestors and your family, you say, oh, I'm going to pick this birth chart and work this out in this lifetime. And you do it out of compassion and love. But a lot of times it's not your job to do that. These are traumas that happened, you know, lifetimes ago for other people. And a family constellation person can really help figure out the root cause of some of this, and then you can be free of it. And that's one of the many tools and practitioners that I use to help people not repeat patterns. A lot of times in the chart, if you get stuck in a mouse trap or you are in quicksand and yet there's a magic carpet ride in your chart, my job is to get people out of any place where they're stuck and put them on their magic carpet ride. And we all have escape hatches. And if you don't have an astrologer help you figure out the highest vibration, the best way to do what you've been given, then we tend to just repeat things and get stuck. And that's why when I was 19, I tell you, my chart, I have a lot of quicksand and mousetraps. If she hadn't given me the way out, it would have been a much different life.
2: Interesting take. If you found that people have changed their lives based on their astrological chart?
1: Tons and tons, yes. I would say that almost on a daily basis, I either get an email or a phone call or from someone who's telling me how much I've changed their life for the better. And that's what makes me so happy. I can't even tell you. And I don't know anything else on the planet that can do what astrology can do, or the way I do astrology. And I think I have a very unusual way of doing it because I don't use astrological language. I show people visually what they're dealing with so that they can understand their owner's manual. And then I've learned over the years, because I have a deep interest in health and wellness. I was a speaker at a wellness conference in Denver 2 years ago. And that's really my thing, is how do we get people to be healthy?
2: We're going to come back and take calls with you, Leslie, and just questions for you when we come right back.
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7: Dashed. I'm Sue Guzman, Fox News. In the United States, run at the FIFA World Cup is over. Fox's Tony Genualdo has the story.
8: The United States has been eliminated from the FIFA World Cup, falling to Belgium 4-1 on Monday in the round of 16. Belgium struck first in this game, but Mark Tillman, for the second straight game, scored on a free kick as the U.S. tied things up at 1. But 2 minutes later, Belgium took the lead right back.
9: Trossard to the byline, gets the cross into Ketelaar's right. And the U.S. right back where they were.
8: Courtesy of Fox, Charles de Ketelaar with the goal. They would tack on two more in the second half as Belgium advances to the quarterfinals to face Spain. Tony Genualdo, Fox News.
7: And Iran appears to have struck another oil ship transiting the Strait of Hormuz. Fox's Jonathan Hunt reports from Turkey.
10: The Iranian government has repeatedly stated that the only safe route through the strait is one it has approved. The ship set on fire by a projectile today was transiting near the coast of Oman. State TV says the liquefied natural gas tanker came under attack after ignoring warnings. Iran suspected of attacking other ships that have sailed through that same area. Those strikes sparked retaliatory attacks by the United States. Iran then went after Gulf Arab neighbors in response. The ongoing conflict and peace process is likely to play a role as President Trump meets NATO leaders here in Ankara, Turkey. Jonathan Savage, Fox News.
7: The political future of French far-right leader Marine Le Pen on the line as Paris appeals court rules on her eligibility for the next presidential election. The verdict could reshape the 2027 contest to replace President Emmanuel Macron if it forces Le Pen out. She's appealing a conviction. 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
13: A family grieving in Lawrence. I'm John Herrick. Here's what's trending this hour. A 19-month-old boy in Lawrence has died. Lawrence Police Deputy Chief Travis Klein says the boy was found in a retention pond on Monday.
14: This is a devastating incident for everyone involved. To include our officers, firefighters that were there, and the entire community.
13: He says all signs point to this being an accident, and they don't suspect foul play. The boy was rushed to a hospital after being pulled from the pond and later died. A murder-suicide is what police say happened on the east side of Indianapolis on Monday, near East 13th Street and North Gladstone Avenue. That's near North Sherman Drive. The woman was pronounced dead at the scene, and the man was taken to a hospital with serious injuries and later died. IMPD believes the man shot the woman before shooting himself. After a woman was murdered in 2020 on Indy's west side, her family continues to demand answers. Jake McDaniel reports.
15: Amanda Rickard was stabbed to death 6 years ago on Sunday. It happened inside a home on Arthur Avenue near West Michigan Street and North Holt Road. Her dad, Chris Barnes, tells Fox 59 he's begging for someone to come forward.
16: Somebody had to see something. It's just inevitable not to.
15: Barnes remembers his daughter as social, friendly, and loving, and he says until someone is held accountable, hope is all he has. Jake McDaniel, 93 WIBC Mobile News.
13: And the singer John Mellencamp is holding a final rehearsal for his upcoming tour at the Ford Center in Evansville on Wednesday, and it's open to the public. On the level, on the go, and on WIBC.com. Now the forecast from the American Standard Cooling Weather Center.
17: Tuesday looks great, mostly sunny, high of 86. Partly cloudy tomorrow night with a low of 68, and then Wednesday, another winter, a touch on the warmer side with a high of 88 degrees. I'm Fox 59 meteorologist Ethan Rosick for 93 WIBC.
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0: And welcome back, George Norrie, along with Leslie McGuirk. Leslie, you mentioned you work with doctors and other professionals. How did they use astrology in their work?
1: The first doctors I started working with were therapists. And one therapist in Sebastian, Florida, I basically built up his entire practice because I sent so many people to him. He does EMDR therapy. Do you know what that is, George?
0: I do not, no.
1: Okay. So I believe the fastest way for mental health is to combine astrology with EMDR. And that is a process where your eyes go left, right, really fast. It's bilateral brain stimulation. And you wear a headset on your over your ears and you have paddles in your hand and your eyes are going left, right, following a blue light on a bar. And what happens when your brain is stimulated in that way, when you're sitting with a therapist talking about some very tragic, horrible thing that happened to you, they've done PET scans of the brain before and after EMDR. And literally the brain, when it has trauma, it gets stuck and it starts looping. It's like a needle stuck in the groove of a record back in the days when we had record players. And what the EMDR does is it lifts that needle up and it changes it. The memories are still there, but they're not firing off in the trauma zone. It is one of the most profound things on earth to do EMDR. It's sometimes hard to find really good practitioners of it, but I would say I send 80% of my clients to EMDR therapists around the country, and it's a very unknown method for helping people take scissors and literally cut those red lines that are in someone's chart, things that are not their fault, something they were born with. And it's like your car, if it has a mechanical issue, you don't sit around and talk about it. You get in under the hood and you fix it. And that's what I'm obsessed with and working with doctors. So it started with mental health issues. And then it started moving into more physical health issues because all of a sudden I started to realize I was really good at figuring out why people were sick. So I work with a top doctor at NYU and another doctor at Tufts University. I've worked with a bunch of new neurologists. At one point, I had four neurologists in one of my classes because they saw how accurate I was with people, that they wanted to understand what I was doing, and they studied the brain. And so this is so amazingly interesting to me to realize that the Western medical community is beginning to realize that astrology can help them see the whole person, not just one part. And in Western medicine, a lot of times they get so specialized that if they're a rheumatologist, that's their area of specialty, and they forget about looking at the whole person. So with astrology, I can see everything. And that's why functional medicine doctors are the ones who tend to have the ability to look at the whole person. Are you familiar with functional medicine, George?
0: Yes.
1: Yeah, okay. So functional medicine and astrology are perfect together. And that's really my most favorite thing to do, is to help people with unresolved health issues. A lot of times, health issues, sometimes we're born with them, and other times there are always ways to find the way out. And it's something you have to figure out how to work with what you were given.
0: Are you still learning astrology?
1: All the time. I am always shocked at how things in a chart a pattern will appear, and I'll start to notice it with certain people, and it's something I might not have noticed before. And I think it's something I will never master. It's so deep. Astrology, the wisdom and the body of knowledge embedded in the world of astrology is insane. It's so profound and so deep. And there's so many different types of astrology. There's Vedic astrology. There's Uranian astrology. There's all sorts of ways to use astrology for prediction, or there's medical astrology. It just goes on. And I find that the best way for me to learn right now is through my clients, because every chart is a brand new story to be looked at. And it's an incredible language, and it's so useful. And I'm hoping that your listeners will give it a try if they haven't, and realize that there is a way to bring peace to your life, because it gives you a compassionate way of understanding the way that you're designed and the kind of weather that you're dealing with. Once I had a client who was going through just the most awful time, and she thought she was going crazy. She's a pretty well-known spiritual leader, and she wasn't supposed to be having this really tough time. She's supposed to have all the answers. But I looked at her chart and I said, wow, I've never seen anything quite like this. This is just a really rough time in your life. You just have to wade through it. It's just a bad weather period. And then you know that you're not going crazy, that it's actually real and it's happening. And then you just wade it out.
0: Let's go to some of the calls. And Leslie McGuirk's website is her name, linked up at coasttocoastam.com. We'll start by going to, I'm going to give you the birth date first to give you a head start, Leslie.
1: Okay.
0: July 22, 1952, 7-22-52, we're going to Cindy in West Virginia, east of the Rockies. Hi, Cindy.
2: Hi, George. Thank you for taking my call.
0: My pleasure. What is your question for Leslie?
2: I am a Cancer, but I don't act like a Cancer. I have never really been nurturing, never married, no children, no pets. To tell you the truth, I don't think I've ever been in love. I'm okay with that, but I'd just like a little bit of insight of why I'm like that.
1: I love that you called, and this is such a great question, because you're 100% right. This is why sun sign astrology is not that accurate. You have four planets in Leo, my friend. You are such a Leo person. Your moon is in Leo. Your Venus is Leo. Your Mercury is in Leo. So all of the inner workings of your system are not like Cancer at all. You're a total princess, fire queen, lioness out there. And you have a bit of a roar. And I would imagine you like luxury. Am I correct?
2: Oh, yes.
1: Yeah, so you're a little more flashy than a typical Cancer. So you would not feel like a Cancer at all. And that's why people need to get away from thinking about sun sign astrology, because it's not really that helpful. That's like saying you're a Lexus, but I don't know if you're a sedan or a sports car. I don't know if you're diesel, electric. I mean, it doesn't give anyone enough information. So I'm so glad you called, because now you know why. You've got four planets in Leo, and that's who you really are.
2: Thank you so much.
1: Does that make you feel better to know you're not crazy?
2: Yes.
1: You're not
2: a lot better. Thank you.
1: Okay, bye, Cindy.
0: Appreciate that. What do you do when you get that kind of a reading, Leslie? What are you doing? Explain to us what you're doing back there.
1: Back there, yeah. So I'm plugging it into program where I can pop up the chart. And what I do when I'm looking at a chart is looking at the things that are popping out at me right away. With that case with Cindy, the sun sign Cancer, that's like looking at one page of a 500-page book. It doesn't give her enough information. So that's important for her to realize that she's not crazy. So if she was to read books about Cancer, it's not going to feel accurate to her at all, because she's just got four things going on in Leo. So I'm looking at the things that jump out at me the most. And again, I look at the chart as if it's a piece of music. And the red lines, which are the ones that oftentimes we get stuck in, or they can feel like drumming. And drumming is not negative, George. It's just if you listen to drumming all the time, you'll get a headache. So I'm trying to look at this like a piece of music. And where I see blue lines, that's where things are easy, happy, and good. And the red lines are where you're building a muscle. And it's all this whole orchestrated piece of music that we're examining. So when I look at charts quickly, like I'm doing for your listeners, I hear their question and I figure out, okay, what's going on here that would make her feel like she's not a Cancer? And it just is, it's like screaming at me. She's got all this Leo energy. Of course, that's very different than a Cancer. And every zodiac sign is in revolt against the one before it. So where Cancer is more nurturing and about having kids and cooking meals and bringing milk and cookies to people, Leo is the exact opposite. It's in revolt against everything that Cancer's about. Leo is the entertainer, and it's all about more luxury and showing off a bit and having performances. And She's completely not Cancerian, but she is a Cancer sun sign.
0: Back to the next calls. March 1st, 1982, 3182, Aaron in Tempe, Arizona, west of the Rockies. Hi, Aaron.
3: Hey, George. Thanks for taking my...
0: You are welcome. What is your question for Leslie?
3: My question for Leslie is, I've been manifesting and choosing a different job path for myself, and where do you see that going for me?
0: All right, Les, go ahead.
1: Okay, so you don't by any chance know what time you were born, do you?
3: It was, I think, 11:15 or 11:17 a.m.
1: Okay, that just helps me a little bit more. And where were you born?
3: City.
1: Colorado City? Is that what you said?
3: Oh, no, Mesa, Arizona.
1: Mesa. Okay, perfect. All right. So one thing I can tell you about your chart is that you have a lot of intensity about how you move through life because your male energy is in the sign of Libra, and Libra is all about balance and having everything look and be a certain way. But when you were born, you have two incredibly intense planets right next to your male energy, and that's Saturn and Pluto. So you have a tremendous amount of drive, and you really, you do you feel like you were born with like a real desire to do something with your life?
3: Yeah, definitely. I love, besides, you know, having a good job and, you know, steady income like that, I love to travel and go out of town and just explore like everything.
1: Right. Yeah. You have a deep need for growth and movement, and you have a very good mind. The most important thing I could tell you about your work life is that you need to do something that you're super passionate about. Some people don't have as much drive and depth of interest like you do. So you've got to pick a career that's going to use the tremendous amount of energy you have here and feel like you're being useful. Does that make sense?
3: It does. Yeah, it makes a lot of sense. And I've been looking for other industries, I guess you could say, that would give me that option.
1: Have you ever been in a healing profession or working for a company that deals with healing?
3: I have not.
1: Okay. Has that ever crossed your mind?
3: It hasn't. That's something I can consider, though.
1: Okay. The other thing you need to know about your chart, you're a Pisces, but and you're very intuitive, so you want to use that intuition that you've got, but you're basically a healer. That's why I was asking about a profession that has to do with healing. Even if you're not in a healing profession, you could still be a healer. So someone could be a teacher and they help heal the students that are in their class. You've got a lot of teaching abilities, healing abilities. So what kind of work do you do?
3: I currently do retail work in the store, and even though I chose to do it, I've grown kind of dull on it just because I don't feel it's giving me the outlet that I need to grow in different areas and learn and do something new. That's why I'm, you know, looking at different things.
1: Okay, so my suggestion would be to look into something that has to do with health and healing. I think that would be good for you. And you were born lucky, so things will work out for you. Don't be shy about taking a chance. Don't be nervous. When you set your intention on wanting to make a difference in the world, I think you're going to find the right job, the right career.
0: All right, thanks, Aaron. Appreciate it. When you look at the charts, are there ever a chart that you don't want to talk about?
1: No, never. That's not ever happened. I have total compassion for people. And as I said, I look at people like animals. I'm big into nature and animals. So I think, you know, a spider has as much a reason to be here as a rhinoceros. So we just go with the flow and look at people's lives. And I mean, I think the hardest people for me to deal with are the ones who were born with mental confusion, and they have a hard time hearing the truth. And it's not their fault. It's just the way they are, but they can be frustrating. Like that story I told you before with the woman who, you know, took me 55 minutes before I could crack the code. And sometimes that's hard for me. It's like a heavy lift when I have to struggle to get them to acknowledge the truth of what I'm trying to say.
0: Next up, the birthday is January 11th. 56, January 11, 56, 11156. Suzanne in Minneapolis. Hi, Suzanne.
4: Hi, George. Hi, Leslie.
1: Hi.
4: Hi. I was wondering, I have a lot of body pain, more like bone pain, and I was wondering if you could tell me where it was coming from or if it's going to get better.
1: Okay, so definitely your body, when you were born, you have Saturn right next to your body, and Saturn brings either structure or it's like having a really tough drill sergeant walking around with you wherever you go. So is he helping you or hurting you? It depends. So an Olympic level coach, someone could say, oh my God, you're so mean to Michael Phelps, making him swim all those miles, but he's helping him get somewhere. Well, your body has been, you were born with this energy right next to you. So there, it can either manifest as you're hard on your body or that something is hard on your body, which could be an illness or something like that. You also have Pluto, which is the planet of transformation, making a tough aspect to your body. So you were born with this. Did anything happen to you when you were born that was difficult? Did you have a tough delivery?
4: Not that I know of, but I've had one illness after another. I've had cancer twice. I just had hyperparathyroidism. I've just had so many things throughout my life, but it's ridiculous.
1: Right, that's because you were born with not the easiest situation with your body, but there is a way out. For as tough as the difficult things are, you have an equal amount of good things that can help you out, but you definitely have what I call a mousetrap here with your body. And it's been very traumatic for you. I mean, you don't know what it's like not to have some sort of health issue. And it's been going on your whole life, correct?
0: She keeps fighting back.
1: Yeah, so I would suggest EMDR therapy for you to help with the traumatic part of what it's like to constantly have a body that is disappointing you with getting things. And then we can break that pattern.
0: How do you find an EMDR doctor?
1: You can go to a website, emdria.org, and try to find someone who's certified. So that's the most important thing. And if you don't like the first person you go to another one. Find someone who will help you get through the dark night of the soul.
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0: Welcome back, George Norrie, along with astrologer Leslie McGuirk. Leslie, where do people get your book, The Power of Mercury?
1: At any bookstore or online, Amazon. It should be pretty easy to find. And people can contact me through my website, or they can email me directly at info@lesliemcguirk.com. And also, George, you know, you were asking about the United States. I just did a whole show on YouTube about the United States and the birthday, the 250th birthday. So if people are interested in learning more about our country, that's a really great one to listen to. And I'm also on this Saturday for Coast to Coast listeners, I'm going to do an elements class. So all the charts, all of us have like four tires to our car, and they're filled with the four elements: fire, earth, air, and water. So everyone who signs up for the class will get their chart looked at by me, and I'll be able to tell them where they're out of balance. So it's a really fun class. It's only $25, and I'd love to have your listeners get a little more private attention with me if they take the class. So I wanted to offer that out.
0: Have you used astrology to match people up romantically?
1: Yes, all the time is one of my most favorite things to do. That's why I was very interested in your paranormal date show that you're doing, because it's so accurate. I can tell whether or not there's sexual compatibility, emotional compatibility, whether it's karmic, and some people are absolutely meant to be together. And boy, astrology can save a lot of aggravation, because it just lets you know, yes, just go with the flow with this one. This is a good person for you. And then there are other people, they may be perfectly fine, but they're not great for you.
0: Let's go to final callers. Is the next birthday January 5th, 1961, 1561. Who is it? It's Cornelius in Louisiana. Welcome to the show.
2: Hey there, George and Leslie. I'm surprised. I'm falling behind Sue, our medium and everything. So I'm glad Sue from Minneapolis got through.
0: What is your question, sir?
2: Yes, sir. My question, sir, ma'am and sir, what I wanted to know is what do you see for me? I know you said you got something on America and stuff, and I got one more question. What do you think of AI? I call it the Antichrist intelligence or the alien intelligence, and that's my question.
1: So your question about AI, it's a complicated subject. When it's good, it's really good, and when it's bad, it's really bad. It's, in some ways, it's like astrology. Astrology in the wrong hands is dangerous, and when done for good, like, there's tremendous amount of good things AI can do for the medical community and other things. So it's all about how it's used, and I don't think we have enough structure around how to make sure it's used in a good way. So think of AI like a knife, okay? Is a knife good or bad? Well, a knife is great. You can't cut meat or bread without it, but a knife can also stab somebody. So I just think it's all about the intention, and we have to be careful.
0: Big time, big time. And he wanted to know about himself.
1: Yeah, so first of all, I love your name. It's a great name. You were born genetically cheerful. You have a very upbeat kind of energy to you. Do you feel like you're a pretty happy guy?
0: He hung up.
1: Oh, that's too bad. All right, well, he can listen to it later, I guess.
0: he's listening to you on the radio.
1: All right, good. Yeah, no, he's got a nice chart, and the only thing I would tell him is that he can definitely get a little overexcited at times, and he just has to be careful not to burn himself out.
0: He's had a rough life, but he seems to be doing okay.
1: Yes.
0: Next up, let's go to Jeremy in North Dakota. Let me give you the birth date. It's coming up. 8-9-75. 8-9-75. Jeremy in North Dakota. This guy was in a coma for 2.5 months, Leslie. Hi, Jeremy.
3: Hello, amazing George. I want to ask Leslie if she knows why our great and awesome God spared my life over 22 years ago on December 8, 2003.
1: Yeah, Tom gave me your info during the commercial break, so I looked at the accident that you had. It was definitely a fluke thing that happened to you. You are, before this accident, you really were a pretty cheerful, happy person, correct?
3: Yep.
1: Okay, so you want to know why you're still alive? Why did this happen? It's because in your core, you have a tremendous amount of abilities to help people, and you bring a kind of solid energy to people who are in trauma. Have you noticed that you've changed a lot in terms of your spirituality and how you relate to people since having the accident?
3: Well, when I was just before I woke up from my coma, I was under the impression that I was walking up a hill, a cliff with my wife, now ex-wife, and as we were nearing the top of the mountain, it began to shake and the boulders started falling in. I found a cave crevice to guide her into and protect her. And then after I got her inside, I was knocked off the cliff by a giant boulder. And as I was falling to the ground, I heard a voice from the sky that said, "Jeremy, your tasks are not done yet."
1: Wow, that's pretty profound. By the way, the day that you had the accident, I think it was sort of a fluke thing. Uranus, the planet that brings unexpected events, was making a difficult aspect to your body. It doesn't mean that that had to happen, but the weather pattern was rough that day for you. And you are totally designed to make a difference in this world. That's why you're still here. So what are you doing now in terms of your interactions with other people?
3: I'm basically trying to help as much as I can with everything I can.
1: Good. Just keep doing that. You're a nice guy. You have a gentle spirit and you would never hurt anyone. So just remember that your energy, when you're around other people, you can change people's lives. And that's probably why you're still here. It's always about what gifts can you give to others? Is it easy? No, but there's a reason you were saved.
0: Next up, let's go to July 11, 7-11-54, 7-11-54. Mignon is with us in Colorado. Welcome to the show. Hi, Mignon.
4: Thank you very much. I'm excited to be here, and I love your show.
0: Thank you.
4: I'm calling regarding things that, quite frankly, my cup is very full. I have issues about my children, and they're seeming negativity toward me, my current destiny, and my health.
0: A few questions.
1: Okay, so
0: go ahead, Les.
1: Yeah, so the first thing I see in your chart is that you've got an aspect of some issues with a depressed mother, or you've had some depression. Was your mom depressed, or did something really traumatic happen to her?
4: A combination of things. She was very hyperthyroid and negative toward me. I was sort of the non-entity in the family. But I always felt jubilant and came through with a caring father. I feel that she had a stark kind of crustaceous sense that made her easily angered. And I see that carried on in my daughter as well.
1: Okay, so this is generational trauma. I spoke about this earlier. You were born genetically cheerful. You've got three planets in Cancer. You are a good mom, but you've got some serious woundedness here with your mom. And what happens is that it might have skipped a generation and now your daughter's got some of this. But what I would suggest for someone like you is if you contact me, I can help you with getting a family constellation, because your mom, there's issues with your mom. There's depression from your mom. There's emotional difficulties from your mom. And if that initial relationship did not get healed with her, which it sounds like it never really did, am I correct?
4: That's correct. And she died with my sister controlling the estate so strongly that I wasn't even told she was dead.
0: Oh,
4: until probably months later, and there was no funeral and nothing to bring resolution. And currently, that birth sister took over the entire estate and everything in it and all the possessions and just sold them.
1: Okay. Well, what's fascinating about this thing with money, too, in your chart, so I just spoke about doing this elements class. You were born with one flat tire. You have absolutely no earth in your chart. And earth is money, because money, what is that? Trees come from, paper bills come from trees, and the coins are from the earth. So there's an imbalance here in your chart around money. And this thing with your mom, though, is huge. And that's what needs to be healed. Even though your mom is passed, if that doesn't get healed, what happens is that then starts to happen again with your children. And you're a perfect example of how generational trauma works and how the chart can see the root cause of why you're having a problem with your kids. So we want to deal with what happened to you with your mom. And the good thing about a family constellation is that it works quickly. Same thing with EMDR. I think that both of those would help you a lot. But that's a really tough thing to have with your mom. And it's like stuck. It's like bubble gum on the bottom of your shoe. We need to get that off.
0: It's kind of sticky, though, isn't it?
1: Yeah, it's very sticky. And she could live her whole life with it stuck on the bottom of her shoe. But I feel like my job is to help people remove any of these things that are getting in the way of her having a happier life.
0: Next birthday is June 7, 1957, 6757. Richard from Seattle, Washington. Hey, Richard.
5: Hello, George.
0: Good to have you with us.
5: Thank you very much. I have to tell you, you are so insightful with your questions. I really enjoy that. And Leslie, I think you're fascinating.
1: Oh, thanks.
0: How about how about your question for her?
5: Okay. I was married years ago, quite a few. And I've been in a couple of relationships, but I'm looking to meet my soulmate. And I'm not trying to chase it. I'm just trying to be there and be aware. And I just wonder if you see any particular lady coming along for me.
1: Oh, yes. There's no reason why you shouldn't find the perfect person for you, because your moon is in Libra. Even though you're a Gemini, your moon is in Libra. And think about what Libra is. It's the scales. And they are the ones that are most obsessed with partnership, because the scales, you have to have two in order to be balanced. So when you're not in partnership, you do not feel balanced. One of the difficulties you can have with people in relationships is you're

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1: Right woman for you.
2: All right, good luck, Richard. Keep in touch. The next birthday is August 22, 1976. 8/22/76. Super's with us from Berkeley, California. Hi, Super.
3: Hi, George. Hi, Leslie.
1: Hi.
3: I was curious about my career. I'm trying to get an application going. I'm open to many things because I don't want to be stuck on Social Security for the rest of my life.
2: All right. Career it is. Couple minutes left, Les.
1: Okay, so it's your August 22nd, 1976, right?
2: 8/22/76.
1: Okay, perfect. Okay, so you are a total sweetheart. Your moon is in Cancer, which is where it most loves to be. You have a lovely way about you. People just like you. So I would say for a profession, you need to be working with people. That is the key thing for you. So you should not be isolated in a cubbyhole working on a computer all day. So have you ever had a job where you're around a lot of people?
3: Not really.
1: Okay. So that could be one reason why you're not super happy with your career. You have a gift of holding space for people, of working well with people. You're also really good creatively and with words, and you just have a gentle, nice way. So your job should be not an electrical job where you're stuck on a computer, and you should be interacting with people. What have you thought about doing?
3: Oh, it's many things, podcasts, real estate, but the applications for people with disabilities. So I think it will help us out. And of course, I'm really strong, I believe, with the marketing and sales of it, because I'm not that technical.
1: Yeah, that's what I'm trying to tell you. You're not really technical. So you're in the right area, working with making things better for people. Your attention to detail is phenomenal. You're a super kind person, but it's working with people. That's where your gift is, okay?
2: Good for it. Leslie, thank you. Keep in touch with us and come on back again. It's been 10 years you've been coming back on.
1: Yeah, I'd loved always talking with you, George. It's such a pleasure, and thank you.
2: Leslie McGurk's website, again, is her name, linked up at coasttocoastam.com. For Dan Galante, Tom Danheiser, Sue Trikas, Lex Lonehood, Sean Ladasur, Alec Fernandez, Tim Banal, George Knapp, and Richard Serrett, I'm George Norrie, somewhere out there on Coast to Coast AM. We'll see you on our next edition. Until then, be safe, everyone.

0: When Sue and I originally moved in, I was in the military, there were a lot of cornfields everywhere around here. And our daughter was 2 at that time. A lot of good memories with her growing up in the house, then going to Ball State, being a cheerleader there.
1: We have lived here for 35 years. We're recently retired, and our future is our family that lives in Rhode Island. We have 3 of the cutest grandchildren there, and we just want to be part of their world. We can't do that when we're 14 hours away. We knew what we wanted. We were on our timeline. We wanted an experience that wasn't going to be intrusive, and I wanted something that was fast.
0: We set the timing.
1: We set the schedule.
0: Simple Quarters did a good job in explaining exactly

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3: From the Price Point Comfort Mitsubishi Electric Studios, this is 93 WIBC HD1, Indianapolis.
4: Dozens of teens violated the current rules over the holiday weekend. Why one counselor says this proposal would have given support to officers trying to curb violence.
5: We cannot emphasize enough the importance of conflict resolution.
6: Plus, a message from IMPD after a possible murder-suicide on Indy's east side leaves two people dead. What investigators believe led up to the violence and the lasting impact they say it will have on the families and the neighbors.
4: Also, Hoosiers getting another month of relief at the pump. Hear why Governor Braun says the state can afford to keep the gas tax holiday going and how long drivers have before it ends.
6: And Team USA's World Cup run comes to an end in Seattle. In the next few minutes, how Belgium pulled away in the round of 16 and why players say this tournament is still an experience they won't forget. Thanks for waking up with us this morning. I'm Lindy Thaxton.
4: And I'm Scott Jones. Thanks for joining us on one terrific Tuesday.
6: You've not slept since this World Cup started.
4: No, I have not. You can't tell, though. I'm jacked up on the coffee.
6: And you look great.
4: Thank you.
6: Yeah,
4: and so
6: very
4: do you.
6: Wide awake.
4: Thank you. Any more compliments for us, Jim?
7: Nah.
4: Okay.
7: Right here.
6: Well, the fireworks are calming down and getting more sleep.
7: Okay, I did hear fireworks last night around 9 o'clock, and I thought, okay, maybe USA just scored
6: a goal.
7: I had a feeling there might be fireworks last night, kind of playing along with the game, the match.
6: Good point.
7: So, tough loss for them, no doubt, though. And, again, we're looking at pretty quiet weather. A good Tuesday morning. It's another muggy start out there. Nothing's changed on that. No need for a jacket heading out. We are in the 70s to begin our morning, about 72 degrees here in downtown to begin our morning. Also up towards Morse, 69 degrees there. Should be a fantastic sunrise and a lot of dry weather on the way for today as well. As you'll notice, again, a quick look from our visibility perspective, there is a little bit of patchy fog in a few locations. That's not going to slow us down at all. We'll be looking pretty good for today. Really no need for the umbrella as well. Live guarding radar shows dry conditions. I think we stay dry basically statewide for today. Can't rule out maybe a renegade shower that could flare up late in the day with some daytime heating. But again, any chance we see less than 10% here, at least across the Hoosier State. We are tracking thunderstorms that are weakening now in southern Minnesota. Quick look at our temperatures out the door. 69 in Beech Grove. We're at 71 in Greenwood. And our day planner, no record heat or anything like that for today, but it will get toasty. Look for a high today that tops out at 87 degrees. We'll have much more on the heat building in the days ahead, but what about storm chances rising? I'll let you know coming up in a few minutes.
4: Jim, thank you. The Indianapolis City County Council has rejected a proposal to tighten juvenile curfew rules in Marion County.
6: Fox 59's Kit Hanley joins us now with why the measure failed and the mixed reaction from city leaders. Kit?
8: Lindy and Scott, good morning. That's right. Following Monday night's vote, curfew rules for 17-year-olds will remain unchanged. That means they can continue to be in public until 1 a.m. on both Friday and Saturday nights. The rejected proposal would have moved curfew up to 11 p.m. on Fridays and Saturdays for anyone 17 and younger. During the rest of the week, curfew would have been 9 p.m. Council members spent Monday night debating whether the change would improve public safety.
9: This is effectively giving the tools to the officers and making sure that we're giving them that ability to have that level of accountability.
10: Again, when we say that we're using a tool, this is one tool that does not show that it's actually data that actually works, or a system that actually works.
8: In the end, the measure failed on a 15-9 vote. One of the biggest supporters of the measure was Councilor Michael Paul Hart, who you just heard from. After the vote, he said in a statement, quote, "This was not about criminalizing young people. It was about giving families, law enforcement, and our community another tool to keep kids safe. We have a responsibility to act before tragedy, not explain inaction afterward." The vote comes after a busy holiday weekend for IMPD, with 45 juveniles taken to the Youth Connection Center, including some as young as 12 years old. Lindy?
6: Kit, thank you. Two people are dead after what police believe was a murder-suicide on Indy's east side. Officers found two people shot in the street near 13th and Gladstone just after noon yesterday. IMPD says a woman died at the scene. A man was taken to the hospital where he later died. Officers say they found a gun at the scene, and a witness reported seeing the man shoot the woman. Right now, investigators believe the violence may have been domestic related.
5: Emotion turned into anger can lead to somebody pulling the trigger on somebody else. That type of temporary emotion that leads to a permanent consequence, and we can't take those moments back. The families are going to live with what has occurred here today. By them, we share in their grief, we share in the shock of the neighbors who've watched this unfold steps away from their front doors.
6: While police do not think anyone else was involved, anyone with information is asked to contact IMPD's homicide department or Crime Stoppers.
4: Taxes will go up for Marion County drivers unless Mayor Joe Hogsett vetoes a proposal the councilors approved last night. They voted 14-10 to change most vehicle registration fees to a flat $100. Bigger vehicles like buses or RVs will now cost $240. The mayor publicly opposed the plan from the very beginning, saying there is different ways to pay for city roads in order to override a potential mayoral veto. 17 councilors will need to vote yes. The mayor has not said yet whether he will take action on that measure. Well, a reminder, if drivers are heading out the door today, the gas tax holiday is not expiring today.
6: Governor Mike Braun extended the holiday one final time for the month of July. Fox 59's Anna Darling shares the latest on gas prices in the Hoosier State. Anna.
11: Yeah, good morning. We continue to have the cheapest gas average in the entire nation thanks to the gas tax holiday, which has been in place since April. You can see Indiana's average $3.05 a gallon right now. The current holiday is saving you about 60 cents per gallon of gas. On regular diesel is not included in the holiday. An expert with Gas Buddy says every day the tax is extended, the state loses out on about $5 million in tax revenue. And all of that money goes towards road and infrastructure projects across the state. Governor Braun says the state is running more efficiently and can't afford to offer this temporary tax relief.
12: And I'll continue to do everything I can to make sure that the average Hoosier family is going to have as much relief as the state government can provide.
11: Late last month, Governor Braun's office announced plans to reimburse local governments for revenue missed during the holiday. Officials say later this month, the state budget agency will request a transfer of money from the state highway fund for April and May to the Board of Finance. The governor says he expects this to be the last time the holiday is extended in order to get Hoosiers through the busy summer travel season. Mark your calendars. It's now set to expire on August 7th. Lindy?
6: Anna, thank you. Happening right now, world leaders are gathering in Turkey for a high-stakes NATO summit.
4: Next up, we're going to have a look at the major issues on the table as allies take up things like defense spending, Ukraine, and Iran.
6: And the dreams of Team USA's first ever Men's World Cup championship are over after a round of 16 lost to Belgium. We'll show you what went wrong for the Stars and Stripes coming up in sports. Jim?
7: All right, Lindy, yeah, tough loss there, no doubt. 5:08, guys, good Tuesday morning. Quiet start out there. It is a little muggy or humid. I mean, we are in July now here in central Indiana. 70s on the board, out the door. A few locations in the upper 60s. Should be a brighter start to the day and a warmer afternoon. We'll have details on today when 90s get back into central Indiana. I'll let you know coming up.

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12: Today, prosecutors could present DNA evidence they say links Tyler Robinson to the weapon used in the killing of Charlie Kirk. Robinson's five-day preliminary hearing began yesterday. Prosecutors are trying to show a judge they have enough evidence for the case to move forward to trial. Robinson is charged with aggravated murder in connection with Kirk's death last September at Utah Valley University. Kirk's parents and his widow, Erica Kirk, were in court as the hearing got underway. The judge also set rules for the courtroom, saying spectators cannot wear or display items showing support for or against anyone connected to the case.
13: Fox 59 is your local election headquarters. A key U.S. Senate race in Maine is facing new turmoil. Top Democrats are polling their endorsements for candidate Graham Plattner. He's facing sexual assault allegations from a Maine woman who says the two previously dated. She claims Plattner entered her home in 2021 while drunk and sexually assaulted her after she told him to stop. Plattner denies the allegations. The Democratic Senatorial Campaign Committee wants him to drop out. It is led by Minority Leader Senator Chuck Schumer and other New York Democratic Senator Kirsten Gillibrand. They say Democrats will not invest in the race if Plattner remains on the ballot.
12: Time right now, it's 5:12, and happening right now, a high-stakes NATO summit is opening in Turkey, with world leaders gathering in that country's capital. You're looking at the welcome ceremony hosted by the President of Turkey and the Secretary General of NATO. Their focus will be on major questions over defense spending, the war in Ukraine, and the current situation in Iran. President Trump is among the world leaders attending that summit. It marks the first visit to Turkey by a U.S. president since President Barack Obama did so in 2009. President Trump is expected to discuss the ongoing talks with Iran and also when the conflict could come to an end. It's now been 4 months and a week since the start. The president has been very critical with other NATO leaders for their lack of support, which he did not get before the U.S. and Israel launched an attack on Iran.
14: President Trump was very frustrated during Epic Fury, especially at the start where we had either allies that didn't cooperate with our use of our own bases or even in, more importantly, were very negative on the efforts politically with their statements.
12: NATO leaders are also expected to discuss continued support for Ukraine. We also have a live look out of Kyiv as crews work to clear a damaged residential building. The push for support comes as the U.S. has pledged more help in Ukraine's fight against Russia. President Trump is also expected to meet with Ukraine's President Volodymyr Zelensky to discuss the war and possible next steps. Again, it's been almost 4.5 years since Russia invaded Ukraine.
13: In a Fox 59 consumer alert, Walmart said it is cutting prices on thousands of items to help shoppers deal with high costs. The nation's largest grocer says it's lowering prices on food, household items, toys, and apparel. The company says, for example, ground beef prices will drop by 12%. Cherry prices will be cut in half, and a 24-pack of Coca-Cola will fall by about a third. The move comes after federal data showed ground beef prices were up 12% from last year. President Trump praised the announcement on Truth Social, saying Walmart is stepping up in a big and bold way.
12: Time right now, it's 5:15. Americans are spending less time together, according to new research on how people are spending their days. The study found socializing has declined over the past two decades, with the average amount of time spent with others falling from 45 minutes a day to about 35. Young adults ages 15 to 24 saw the biggest drop. Now spending about 35 minutes a day with friends compared with an hour in the past. Researchers say smartphones, more time watching TV, and the shift to remote work may be reshaping how Americans connect.
15: Interesting.
12: It is true. I mean, you'd spend most of your time on your phone, whatever like that. I mean, even, you know, when you're right next to somebody, sometimes you're on your phone. I went to like a Thanksgiving one time and there was like six people around the table.
15: No.
12: Every single person was on the phone.
15: No, I would not fly at my house.
12: Yeah. Yeah. I was like, what's going on?
15: Yeah.
13: Yeah.
15: That's when you take the basket, you bring a basket, and you say, put your phone in the basket. Yeah. You can't do that.
12: Yeah. No. Well, they did it, Jim.
15: Yeah, well, did you go back?
12: Nope.
15: There you go. The smart one. All right, let's talk about great weather. Good Tuesday morning. Hope you're having a good start out there right now. We had a fairly quiet day yesterday. Our Monday, pretty uneventful. We did manage to pop a few rain chances late in the afternoon. As we talked about, they would be, you know, kind of no rhyme or reason. They would develop, bring a brief downpour in and out quickly. We had a few of those yesterday on the radar. Today, our coverage comes way down. A lot more dry time statewide is expected. And the sky's a bit more clear to begin our morning, at least out at Geist. 69 degrees there. Should be a bright sunrise. We're currently at 72 and a north wind at 7 miles an hour. Now, we will see a blend of clouds and sunshine. It's not like it's going to be sunny all day long, and there will be a touch of haze as well. But a mainly dry afternoon and a little bit hotter this afternoon as well. That low that prompted a few rain chances yesterday is getting pushed a little bit farther to the east. That is allowing for a touch more stable air to build in for today. And that will bring us, as I mentioned, drier weather across Indiana. Dew points are still running pretty high, though. It's a sticky start. It's going to stay fairly muggy throughout this afternoon as well. Nothing's really changed in that and not going to change in the days ahead. As I mentioned, a few clouds kind of sneaking back in, mainly high to mid-level clouds. So we will see that hazy sunshine yet again for today. And the closest storm cluster now is out through Minnesota and weakening as it's dropping into northern Iowa. That's going to stay to the north and west for today as well. Here's our future cast models. As I mentioned, we'll have a blend of clouds and sunshine around throughout the morning into the afternoon and enough to warm us back up, it looks like, into the upper 80s. Also have a northeasterly wind today at 5 to 10 miles an hour. Now, with that said, can't rule out a random shower late in the day. A lot of that does look to be south of Indy, so there might be a few dots on the radar. If you're looking for rain, you might be lucky enough to get a decent downpour late afternoon, early evening. Our UV index back to an 8 today. That's a high risk, not very high, but a high risk. 20 minutes or less to get that sunburn for today. And highs this afternoon should reach up to 87 degrees. So not a record high, but slightly above average. Normally, we should be at about 85 degrees this time of the year. So a little bit above average for today. I mentioned our dew points are going to stay high, so that mugginess will continue. That's not just for today. That's Wednesday, Thursday, Friday, Saturday, and Sunday. So Again, that mugginess holding, which is typical Indiana weather here in July. If you are heading out to the Indians game for tonight, they're back home. They're going to be home on through the remainder of the work week and into the weekend. So pretty good night at Victory Field. And again, dry conditions should hold in downtown for the evening. Our 7-day forecast now, tomorrow, 88. Could see a late day shower, mainly south for tomorrow. Thursday, there's going to be a slight storm chance late in the day, mainly north of Indiana, with a high of 90. Friday, right now, looks to be the best chance in the terms of coverage of rainfall. So right now, Friday, the wettest day of the week. We're back to drier conditions by Sunday, and we could start another stretch of 90-degree heat on Sunday that could take us into Monday, Tuesday, Wednesday, if not Thursday of next week. So another hot, dry stretch coming back in. Lindy?
13: Jim, thank you. A promising World Cup run for the U.S. men's national team ended with a tough 4-1 loss to Belgium in the round of 16.
16: Yeah, Belgium scored early in Seattle, taking the lead in the ninth minute. The U.S. answered in the 31st when Malik Tillman's free kick deflected in for his second goal in as many minutes. But Belgium responded just 2 minutes later and took a 2-1 lead into halftime. Things kind of got worse in the second half when Christian Pulisic left with a lower leg injury. A defensive mistake helped Belgium make it 3-1 before adding one more to end America's tournament run. Now, despite the loss, players say the experience of the run is something they will not forget.
17: I mean, I'll reflect on it more, but it's been such an incredible journey. Like this summer, I never wanted it to end. So I'm just so thankful to all the American people that supported us and gave us that boost. It was awesome. Something, you know, definitely a summer I'll never forget.
16: While the team's dream of capturing their first World Cup fell short, they did make the round of 16 for the first time in 24 years. Now, when it comes to Belgium, they will look to advance to the World Cup semifinals on Friday against Spain. Kickoff for that one is set for 3 p.m., and you can watch it right here on Fox 59. I do think we were the only team to score on Belgium. I think that's a fact.
13: Oh, really?
16: Yeah, because it was 4-1. I could be wrong. You let me know. All right, a special IndyCar surprise for patients at Peyton Manning Children's Hospital.
13: Next, how their handprints and signatures will become part of Marcus Ericsson's car for an upcoming IndyCar race, and why the Indy 500 champ says it means so much.
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16: Another multi-million dollar project is in the works for the southern Indiana city of Clarksville. Inside Indiana Business reporter Kylie Valletta has details in today's Daily Download.
1: Jeffersonville-based The Cornerstone Group is planning a $21 million mixed-use project. Clark Plus Main will include 69 apartments as well as commercial space. Construction is expected to start in December, but Cornerstone Group didn't give a timeline for when the project would be completed. Air Liquide, a French company that provides ultra-pure gases, plans to invest $170 million in West Lafayette. The company is building two production units that will produce oxygen, nitrogen, and other industrial gases for SK Hynix's advanced chip packaging operations. The new units are expected to begin operation in late 2028. Indianapolis-based Roche Diagnostics is awaiting regulatory approval for a new diabetes treatment device. The company says Indianapolis is already a diabetes innovation hub and is investing up to $550 million to expand its diagnostics unit. Daniel Bradley has the latest on the company's plans for the Hoosier State on IBJ.com. A federal bankruptcy judge has approved the $8 million sale of Jasper Rubber Products. The decision makes way for the potential restart of operations at the DuBois County facility. The sale of Jasper Rubber is one of several asset sales its parent company, First Brands, has pursued during its restructuring. And we'll see you this weekend on Inside Indiana Business.
13: Right now at 525, patients at Peyton Manning Children's Hospital got a special IndyCar surprise at IMS right here. A visit from 2022 Indy 500 champ Marcus Ericsson. The Andretti Global driver met with them yesterday after a special tour of the IMS track, the museum, the pagoda. He also brought a special project with him. The kids will each put their handprint and signature down on paper, and those will all be incorporated on the rear wing of Erickson's car for an upcoming race.
2: What Peyton Manning Children's Hospital is doing is amazing, and to you know, help in a small way with stuff like this, it means a lot to me.
13: You'll be able to see that special design during the Grand Prix of Portland, Scott's home race. That race is happening on August 9th, and you can watch it right here on Fox 59. By the way, this is not the first time Ericsson will get designs from patients. They've also helped decorate some of the hats he's been wearing throughout the season, which I think looked super cool.
23: I do too, and he's super cool too. I remember when interviewing him, and he had to wait and wait and wait till we get the live shot working. He's just so patient.
13: Oh, that's nice.
23: Yeah.
13: Truly.
23: Sitting there going, oh, we're best friends now.
13: Because you can get the total opposite of that. Which
23: you can, yeah. Hey, some Hoosiers will have to pay more to register their vehicles.
13: Coming up, when you could be paying more for your car's wheel tax.
23: And the Marion County Fair is back in business in the Circle City. Fox 59's Hannah Fulman will take us there live after the break to see what you can expect from the fairgrounds. Pretty.
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10: At 5.
16: And welcome back. Here are some of the top stories we are following at 5:30.
13: Two people are dead after what police believe was a murder-suicide. Officers found two people shot in the street near 13th and Gladstone on Indy's east side just after noon yesterday. IMPD says a woman died on scene. A man was taken to the hospital where he died. Officers found a gun on scene, and Metro Police say a witness reported seeing the man shoot the woman. Right now, investigators believe the violence may have been domestic related.
16: Marion County drivers will have to pay more to register their vehicles unless Mayor Jill Hogsett vetoes a proposal the councilors approved last night. That proposal changes most vehicle registration fees to a flat $100. Bigger vehicles like buses or RVs will cost $240 for the wheel tax. Mayor Hogsett publicly opposed that plan, saying there are different ways to pay for city roads. Now, in order to override a potential mayoral veto, 17 councilors will need to vote yes. The changes would go into effect on January the 1st of next year.
13: The City County Council rejected a proposal for more oversight of the Office of Public Health, or OPHS. It comes after an audit raised questions about how OPHS spent $45 million in federal funds. Last night's measure failed on a 6-18 vote. Another portion of the proposal would have paused funding for the agency. That section also failed in committee.
16: Arguably the biggest talker this morning, the U.S. men's national soccer team losing last night to Belgium. They were eliminated from the World Cup as the last host team still playing. They faced Belgium at Seattle Stadium. The game was tied 1-1 for about 50 seconds before Belgium struck again and again and again. Team USA did not shoot much. They didn't cross the ball. Basically, they only had two shots on goal the entire game. I believe only one by the 80th minute. The Red Devils got their 4-1 victory over the U.S. They now face Spain in the quarterfinals on Friday in Los Angeles.
13: Did you tell your little fun fact yet?
16: Oh, yeah, we were the only ones actually to score against Belgium so far in the World Cup, which is one they had, like, not allowed a single goal.
13: Mm-hmm.
16: Yeah, and when it was 1-1, that sounded great.
14: Right.
16: When it was 4-1, didn't sound so great.
14: First thing I checked when I got up this morning, I'm like, how did we do? And I saw it, I'm like, oh, 4-1.
16: Yeah.
14: Ouch.
16: Well, the last one was the very last minute, and the third goal was when the goalie came running out halfway the field, and they basically hit it around him.
14: Yeah.
16: So.
14: That could.
16: Yeah.
14: Mm.
16: Yeah.
14: Well, we only have four more years.
16: That's right. It's like the Olympics. I hate
14: 2030.
16: That.
13: Get the red, white, and blue up.
14: Still got to wear that. You still got to wear that. Yeah, but, I mean, it's been a good showing for him. It would just been nice to advance one more, then I would ask for one more. So,
16: and you're kind of going with Norway because the fun.
14: Asked earlier, you know, who will you root for now? I said I'll go for Norway.
16: Yeah, they're fun. They're fun. Or
13: Spain.
16: Okay, and I got England.
14: Okay.
16: Yeah.
14: All right.
16: Crikey.
14: We shall see.
16: That's Australian back there.
14: Hello, Governor. Thank you. All right, 5:33, guys. A quick look at traffic right now. There is some road construction. It looks like an off-ramp that is blocked at this time. But overall, you can see that touch of haze out there as well. We're going to see a fantastic sunrise, a brighter start to the morning here, and a hotter afternoon on the way. A lot of dry weather on the way for today as well. Can't rule out just a renegade shower late this afternoon, mainly south of the city, but overall, most of us are going to stay dry. And we're going to heat things up for today. Not a record high or anything like that, but certainly pushing the upper 80s here in downtown. We're currently at 72 at the airport, 69 in Beach Grove. And right here at our Fox studio, we're holding at 70 degrees. Here's our day planner. We'll jump quickly. Low 80s by 1 o'clock this afternoon and top out at 87 for a high later on today. We'll have much more on 90s getting back into the area. And what day could bring us our best rain and storm chance? I'll let you know coming up.
13: Jim, thank you. Investigators believe discarded fireworks caused a house fire in Lebanon.
16: Crews were called to the house on West Stolt Street around 1 o'clock Monday morning. That fire was under control in about 30 minutes, and crews say they were able to rescue a cat inside the home. Investigators ultimately determined discarded fireworks caused that fire.
13: TheLegalGuide.org says the safest way to dispose of fireworks is to first soak them in a bucket of water for a minimum of 24 hours. Place soaked devices in a leak-proof container. Dispose of them in an outdoor trash container. And they say if you can't do that, call your local fire department to ask if they have a firework disposal program.
16: And check this out. A semi hits the I-65 overpass over 71st Street on Indy's northwest side. This happened in the southbound lane. The truck's cargo trailer was wedged between the bridge and the guardrail. The update from NDOT saying that there are minor scrapes and a slight increase to the bend in one of the beams, but the damage is not significant. We are still waiting on confirmation to what caused this.
13: Fox 59 is your local election headquarters. Longtime Southport Police Chief Thomas Vaughn says he will run for Marion County Sheriff. If elected, he would succeed current Sheriff Kerry Forrestal. Vaughn began his law enforcement career at the Marion County Sheriff's Office. He's been Southport's police chief since 2014. You may remember in August 2024, Vaughn was reinstated to his role after being fired by the mayor. His termination brought outcry from the public.
16: Time right now, it is 5:36, and we have done a little investigating. Senegal scored 2 against Belgium. It was 3-2. So it's not as special.
13: Okay, so now it's actually worse.
16: Yeah, sorry. Hey, happening now, the Marion County Fair, it's back for another year.
13: The fair brings together Hoosiers from all across central Indiana, and Fox 59's Hannah Fulman joins us live at the Marion County Fairgrounds, showing us what you can experience there over the next week. Morning, Hannah.
12: Good morning, Scott and Lindy. Welcome to the Marion County Fairgrounds, where things will open up in about 12 hours from now, but they put on the lights for us, so I am already feeling like it's open for us. Isn't that right, Blair?
15: It is early. It is early. About 12 hours, about 14 and a half hours, the gates will be open, and we'll have thousands of people walking the aisles and looking at all the fun stuff.
12: Well, Blair is with the Marion County Fair Board. Thank you for waking up early with us.
15: My pleasure.
12: Tell me, why do we love the fair so much, and what is new this year?
15: We have a lot of new things. You know, it's our fair is a little different than some other county fairs. We've got some new rides on the Midway. We're the only, out of 92 counties, we're the only fair that has a roller coaster, which is kind of a big deal. We've got new foods this year, deep fried butter.
12: Oh.
15: Yeah, well, I hear it's really good. Got a lot of their new foods. I think we got probably one of the best petting zoos really anywhere, and we actually had a baby goat born in front of everybody yesterday morning. We got bands every night. We got specials. Thursday is seniors night, so we've got lots of things planned from now until Sunday.
12: A lot to look forward to, and I know kids and teens love coming out to this, but we were talking about safety a little bit off camera. Tell me about why this fair, you say, is one of the safest places to be.
15: Well, you know, we have a lot of kids, families. You got to be 18 or under to get in, unless you're with a parent, so we're very strict on that. There is, you know, we're a more of an urban, okay, type situation. So I can tell you right now, this is the safest place in the state of Indiana. We have a lot of police here. We have security everywhere, and families and friends, mom and dad, and little babies can feel safe.
12: So if you're under 18, you have to get in with a parent or guardian. We know tickets are available, $10. Any, you know, deals out there? I know some people are watching.
15: You can go to the website, and there's special family deals, tickets. I think it's important to know that kids 5 and under get in free. Active duty military and first responders, you're in free, too, because we want to take good care of you.
12: Blair, thank you so much. A lot to look forward to at the fair. It is going on all the way until Sunday. And Lindy and Scott, in the next hour, we've been talking about fair food, and he wants me to try bug pizza. So we will see if that happens. For now, reporting live at the fairgrounds, Hannah Fulman, back to you.
16: We agree. We would also like you to try the bug pizza. She should. It's National Strawberry Sundae Day.
13: It's a day you can combine vanilla or strawberry ice cream with strawberry sauce, fresh strawberries, whipped cream, and the cherry on top. 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
16: Heading to Belgium last night.
13: This means all three host countries are now out of the tournament as Canada and Mexico also lost. Fox 59's Anna Darling joins us with a recap of last night's match. Anna.
20: Yeah, good morning, guys. A huge bummer here. Team USA lost 4-1 against Belgium in a showdown last night in Seattle, bringing an end to the hopes of many Americans who really wanted to see the team go further in the tournament this year. The furthest Team USA has gone in the World Cup was the semifinal in 1930, the very first World Cup tournament. In 2002, they did make it to the quarterfinal. U.S. men's soccer has struggled to find success on the World Cup stage. You can see just how emotional the team was losing. This year finally felt like momentum shifting was happening that hopefully a team can build on for the next World Cup in 2030.
21: Yeah, I think football can be cruel sometimes. Let's not get it twisted. I think the better team won today. I don't think our performance was great overall. That being said, I don't think we can take away what we accomplished in the rest of the tournament and the type of football that we were playing and trying to play.
20: Now, a lot of people had opinions about Flaren Belogan being allowed to play last night after his red card game suspension was revoked. He had previously scored 3 goals in the World Cup, so a really strong player on the team. A foul he got in the 25th minute last night helped set up Malik Tillman's free kick that got the team on the board. But Team USA could not get past that Belgian defense. The team attempted exactly 7 shots last night. Only 2 of those shots landed on target. So really tough game there. Now today's matches will decide the final 2 teams who make it to the quarterfinal. Argentina and Egypt play at noon. Switzerland and Colombia play at 4 p.m. And you can watch all of those right here on Fox 59. We'll send things over to Amber now with a look at our Doodlecast.
1: All right, thank you so much, Anna. We're first going to take a look at traffic conditions out the door this morning, where we have northbound lanes of 465. The exit ramp to Pendleton Pike is blocked due to maintenance and construction being done in that area. We'll let you know when the ramp opens back up, but you can see it's still very active at this time. Again, that is on the east side of town, northbound 465, as you are getting closer to Pendleton Pike. There's another reported crash at North Franklin Road. This is just north of I-70 near the I-70 ramps on the east side. Also recently a newer crash that is on the south side of town that is near East Street and Thompson Road. I-65 and I-70 at the south split. You can see traffic is moving well at the south split at this time. And we're not seeing any problems on I-65 near 21st Street either. But a lot of road work being done due to a level up 31 project at 465. This is near US 31. Meridian Street, and traffic is moving as well as it can be. All right, so let's take a look at Doodlecast. This is a special one for today. It's actually National Strawberry Sundae Day, but oh yeah, it's always so good. It's such a good choice. But my son decided to color it. He wanted to help me color. I thought he did a great job with it, with the sky there. And he also did a lot of the coloring on the sundae. So Cody, he was having a little bit of a rough day. He's like, Mom, can I color this? And I'm like, sure, buddy, go ahead and color it. So that is the Doodlecast for today. He also signed the bottom with his signature there. He attempted cursive. It was really cute. All right, so we have Nora's Doodlecast, 6 years old, and this is when it's hot and muggy. We have the hot, humid weather and a chance for a pop-up shower and thunderstorm. I love this picture. It shows the hot conditions that we were experiencing last week, in particular with the sunshine. I love the face on the person too, because that's how we all felt
14: right here. And the sweat. There's sweat coming off.
1: Oh yes, lots of sweat. And then there's a raindrop with an umbrella too, because we did have some pop-up showers and storms. If you want to see your photo featured on our show, all you have to do is head to our website, fox59.com. You click on the morning news tab, share your Doodlecast, then all you have to do is upload it to the gallery. We will feature them on Tuesday mornings. Jim?
14: All right, Amber, love those. All right, 546. Guys, a good Tuesday morning awaiting sunrise. Nice shout out towards Geis here to begin our morning. The water laid down. Very quiet out there to begin our morning. Should be a fantastic sunrise. A bit brighter to begin our morning compared to what we had on Monday morning, and a warmer day on the way for today. July weather here in Indiana will get back into the upper 80s this afternoon. We do have a north wind at about 5 to 10 miles an hour, but dew points are up. We're not punching in any real dry air, meaning lowering of dew points. So it's going to be another very warm afternoon and still somewhat humid. So we're going to have to contend with that throughout this afternoon. We're in the 60s and 70s out the door. The low that kicked out a few rain pockets yesterday is now easing to the east, and a little bit more stable air building back in. Now, with that said, we still could see a slight shower chance, mainly south of Indy, late this afternoon. But the bulk of Indiana really does stay dry for today, and dew points still running pretty high. So that sticky factor still in play. We're tracking a few high clouds out there right now, but you can see the quietness not only across Indiana, but throughout Ohio, Kentucky, Illinois. Just not seeing much rain activity here across at least the Midwest or the Ohio Valley. So again, any plans or projects outside for today, you get the green light late this afternoon. This is around 4 o'clock. There may be a blip or two downstate, but that should be about it going into the early evening as well. And our UV index goes from a 4 yesterday to an 8 today. So 20 minutes or less, you'll start to get that sunburn. That begins around 10 o'clock this morning. Highs this afternoon should top out up at about 87 degrees. And our muggy meter, as I mentioned, not only today, but for the next several days, really unchanged. With these higher dew points, you're going to feel that. You'll feel it later on tonight as well at the Indians game. They're back home. They're home on through Sunday, so if you're heading out to Victory Field, a little warm out there. Once that sun sets, though, we'll start to cool back down into the lower 70s tomorrow morning. Tomorrow, Wednesday, hump day, another fairly quiet day. Highs in the upper 80s tomorrow as well. Could see a slight storm chance, it looks like, tomorrow, mainly south of Indy. And then going into Thursday, another chance up towards the north. But really, central Indiana, our best rain chances likely don't get going here until very late Thursday and into the day on Friday, as we'll start to see the energy start to drift more towards the center part of the state. So our rain chances do go up, still holding on Friday and still lingering a little bit on Saturday, mainly south of downtown. So not a huge rain chance for the weekend, but a lot of heat starting to build back in here. It looks like we'll push for 90 by Thursday. Storm chances on Friday, a lingering shower chance on Saturday. Then we're back to the 90s, it looks like, on Sunday. And those 90s on Sunday could leak into Monday, Tuesday, Wednesday, if not Thursday of next week. So we could be setting the stage for another hot and mainly dry stretch here beginning on Sunday and into early next week.
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13: Cunningham exchanged finger pointing with Phoenix Mercury veteran DeWanna Bonner.
16: Find the back one. That's not easy. X-user Tony R.E.'s posted a video of him asking Cunningham how she felt about becoming a meme. She responded with this quote, "It's so goofy. It's getting worldwide views now. My mom is keeping me up to date on everything," she said with a smile.
13: So, some people say the Statue of Liberty one is the favorite.
16: I do like that
13: Several
16: one.
13: To choose from.
16: Mm-hmm, mm-hmm, mm-hmm. And she does it like this. I think that's why it became a meme, because most people point like this. You know what I mean? That's just kind of like a normal thing. But she does one of these. I think she's like pointing over the people like, it was you. Like,
13: yes, that's
16: you
13: probably
16: did it.
13: It.
16: Yeah, yeah, yeah. That's why it's so different. All right, there you go. All right, your time right now, it is.

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0: Good Tuesday morning. Coming up in a couple of minutes, if you live and drive in Marion County, the cost of keeping your car on the road just went up. Indianapolis leaders approve more oversight for an agency responsible for addressing homelessness. And Governor Braun's decision that'll put more money in your pocket. After Fox News, from the Price Point Comfort Mitsubishi Electric Studios, 93 WIBC, WIBC HD1, Indianapolis. It's 6 o'clock.
2: The last straw. I'm Chris Foster, Fox News. After months of controversy about a tattoo, old social media posts, and allegations about disturbing behavior with women, Maine Senate candidate Graham Plattner is accused of rape, and the state Democratic Party wants him off the ballot. He suspended his campaign for now.
3: The claim was made by a woman who said she once dated Plattner. She alleged he was drunk in 2021 when he forced her to have sex and ignored her telling him to stop. Plattner, in a social media video, called out the accusation as
4: troubling, serious, and false.
3: While Plattner said his goal remains defeating longtime GOP Senator Susan Collins in November,
4: we are taking the time to reflect on the best path forward for the state that I love, the people that I love.
3: Several planned town halls featuring Plattner have been canceled.
2: Fox's Grinnell Scott, the deadline for Plattner to withdraw and be replaced on the ballot is next Monday. Belgium knocks Team USA out of the World Cup soccer tournament.
5: Lukaku on the loose ball scores! Romelu Lukaku! The exclamation point for Belgium.
2: That made it 4-1, the final score in the match on Fox in Seattle. Charlie Kirk's family left a courtroom in Utah before video of his shooting was played in court at a hearing to determine whether there's enough evidence to try Tyler Robinson for murder.
6: Despite arguments from Tyler Robinson's attorney, Judge Tony Graff allowed videos to be presented at Robinson's preliminary hearing while a State Bureau of Investigations agent was on the stand testifying.
7: This may be played in the courtroom, but not be captured on video.
6: Including videos of the event at Utah Valley University at which Charlie Kirk was killed.
2: Fox's Jessica Rosenthal. President Trump lands in Turkey soon for a summit of NATO nation leaders. Iran's military is accused of hitting two commercial ships in the Strait of Hormuz with missiles with no casualties reported. At least 18 people are reported wounded in two explosions in Damascus, Syria. French President Emmanuel Macron is there. His office says he's safe and the visit continues. 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
0: Indy's streets are taking a beating, and counselors say there's no retreating. Radar is clear in downtown Indianapolis, 71 degrees right now, going up to 87. Another warm day on tap. Good Tuesday morning. I'm Ryan Hedrick. Here's what's trending at 6:02. People who drive and live in Marion County will now pay more to register their cars next year after the City County Council approved changes to register vehicles Monday night. Counselor Andy Nielsen said the increase is needed to secure $50 million in state matching funds for road repairs.
8: Constituents that I'm talking to, you know, they're paying for this one way or another, right? And so what we're doing is we are reducing the probability that this is going to be happening in the future, but still lays a kind of a pathway of more work to get done.
0: Now, most people will pay about $100 next year on the increase. Vehicles that fall under the county wheel tax will pay $240. Those are the bigger cars, the trucks. The changes start January 1st of 27. The Indianapolis City County Council also voted down a plan Monday night that would have added more oversight to the Office of Public Health and Safety. That agency handles the city's work on mental health, homelessness, and the drug crisis. The proposal was brought by Republican Councilor Michael Paul Hart, and it failed 6-18, and it would have required OPHS to track contracts and invoices and provide ethics training through additional financial reviews. IMPD says it was a murder-suicide that left a man and woman dead on the east side of Indianapolis Monday. Here's John Herrick.
9: The report came in just before 12:30 on East 13th Street and North Gladstone Avenue, which is where they say they found the man and woman with gunshot wounds. The woman was pronounced dead at the scene. The man died later at a hospital.
10: But we cannot emphasize enough the importance of conflict resolution.
9: IMPD Public Information Officer Drew Brown tells Fox 59 that all the evidence seems to indicate that the man shot the woman and then turned the gun on himself. John Herrick, 93 WIBC Mobile News.
0: And the gas tax holiday was going to expire today, but as you probably already know, Governor Mike Braun extended the tax breaks. Gas prices across the Hoosier State continue to drop. The average price this morning, $3.05. The tax breaks are in place until the first part of next month. I'm Ryan Hedrick on the Level on the Go and at WIBC.com. Traffic and weather together next on a Tuesday morning at 6:04.
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1: Yeah, a reminder, these ramps on the south side in the I-65 construction zone. A couple of ramps closed at Raymond Street. The entrance ramp from eastbound Raymond to southbound 65 and the exit ramp from southbound 65 to Raymond Street. Both of those ramps shut down until late September. Crash on the east side, Franklin Road, north of I-70. Outside of that, we do have a ramp closed on the east side. This is Lawrence, northbound 465 going to Penn Pike, and that's because of maintenance activity. 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I'm Matt Bear with traffic on the fives. Follow us at WIBC Traffic.
13: Cloudy out. We're going to have the clouds all day. You're not going to see sunshine. You're not going to see it tomorrow. You're not going to see it on Thursday. You're not going to see it on Friday. The sun has disappeared. You can sing tomorrow all you want, Annie, but it's still going to be cloudy. We don't see the sun until next week. That's a shame. Right now, it's 69 degrees in the American Standard Cooling Weather Center. The time is 6:06.

0: Losing would have stunk as it was. But losing because you simply stopped playing altogether? Oh. Heart-wrenching. Tony Katz, 93 WIBC. Good morning. The United States losing to Belgium 4-1. And it wasn't that close. Belgium's presentation, the way they handled the pitch, the way they moved, really good stuff. Far better than they did in the Senegal game. And that would have been enough to contend with. But the U.S. was playing like it was their first time on a pitch. Tentative, afraid, unaware, uninterested, unmotivated, no idea what happened. This was not the team of this of the knockout rounds or of the earlier stage. No swagger, no push, no. At one moment, I thought there were players doing this whole Spider-Man thing. I thought it was you. I thought it was you. I thought it was you. I thought it was really bad, and just it was awful to watch. It was awful to watch the whole team just engage and collapse. And don't ask me what happened with the keeper. Don't ask me to explain what was going on. Matt Freese, skilled, capable, able, and now involved in one of the more, I won't say humiliating, but just inexplicable plays, coming out of the box to try and clear the ball and doesn't. Goes to kick and gets his foot stuck in the turf and just beyond out of position and well over his skis. Another injury to Christian Pulisic, which I think was happening before the game because he could not hold on to the ball. He had 11. He lost 11 possessions in the first half. 11. That's just nutty. And then as for Balogun, who the whole red card thing and the red card being suspended, somebody had noted, and I think it's a good observation. It's hard to get mad at the guy. His job is to be in scoring position. You have to get him into scoring position. You have to be able to clear him the ball, and none of it happened. None of it. It was, oh, really, really ugly. Some people make comparisons to the loss to, what was it, Trinidad and Tobago in 2014? Yeah, 2014, I think it was. I'll leave that for others. Just sorry it went down this way. I mean, this was a team that, if you were to ask the American fan, quarterfinals, getting past this round, then it'll be like, you know what? This is advancement. This is growth. This wasn't it. This was collapse. And it stinks. And onward and upward, hopefully for them, and hopefully for the sport of soccer. It was very cool to see the Indy 11 having the big watch party on the circle. Love the Indy 11. That is a team worth rooting for, worth cheering. It's our team. It doesn't matter what Hogsett tries to do to them. It's our team. And I'm glad they had the event. I'm glad people are finding the sport. It is quite awesome. And just sometimes the loss sucks. And that's what happened. The end. Meanwhile, the United States is taking target practice with Iran because everything with the memorandum of understanding is going fine. Just fine. Just fine. Tony Katz, 93 WIBC. Good morning.
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0: Traffic on the fives. Matt Bear is in the WIBC Traffic Center. What's going on, Matt?
10: Tony, it's the east side looking at northbound 465 exiting 2 Penn Pike. The ramp is closed. The exit ramp shut down for maintenance. It was supposed to reopen at 6 a.m., but they are still there. A couple of big trucks blocking the ramp. Also on the south side, reminder, those ramps at Raymond Street are now shut down to southbound 65. I'm talking about the entrance eastbound Raymond to southbound 65 and southbound 65 to Raymond Street. The exit ramp also closed. Both of those should reopen in late September. 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I'm Matt Bear with traffic on the fives. Follow us at WIBC Traffic.
0: 69 degrees in the American Standard Cooling Weather Center. The time is 6:16.
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0: publicly address the troubling, serious, and false allegations against me. Any accusation of non-consensual behavior is categorically false. Over the last 10 months, I have been deeply humbled by the faith Mainers have put in me. You have welcomed me into your homes, into your places of work, into your restaurants.
1: Yeah, that's over. That's over. The story from Politico detailing the sexual abuse again of Democrat Nazi candidate in Maine, Graham Plattner. We can call it sexual abuse, but if you read the story, it certainly reads like rape. Because it was forced, in her words. This finally getting Democrats to say, okay, we can't endorse you anymore. This leads to a story about the New York Times, and this leads to a story about the Democrat Party and their political machinations. First of all, Tony Katz, 93 WIBC. Guys, good morning. They're going to scream, well, what about Trump and E. Jean Carroll? E. Jean Carroll, there was no rape whatsoever. It says so in the documents. And you can believe E. Jean Carroll all you wish. One person, already known to be suspect. But you'll believe E. Jean Carroll, and you won't believe Lindsay Fifield, and you won't believe, I don't know if I pronounce her name, Racicot, R-A-C-I-C-O-T. I haven't heard it pronounced, so I got to make sure I hear it. This woman, Jennifer, Racicot? You won't believe her. You didn't believe the Nazi tattoo. You didn't believe when he said if somebody broke into their house, he would rape them. You didn't believe because it was power more than anything else. That's your story, Democrats. That's who you are. And you still support Nazis, and you still support communists, and you still support sexual abusers. Don't tell me about Trump. This is about you. You got to look at you. And independents and moderates and everybody has to look at you and say, I don't want to be you. There's no forgiveness. There's no forgiveness. You call Trump a Nazi, it doesn't mean anything to us. It's just stupid talk. It's silly talk. The guy has a Totenkopf SS Nazi tattoo. And you're like, oh, that's adorable. This is who you are. You lose. And you need to lose every election going forward. You cannot be allowed power. You simply don't have the temperament. You don't have the decency. It's not my fault. I didn't do this to you. You did. Maybe, Democrats, if more of you were like John Fetterman, you wouldn't be in this position. Do you know how insane it is for me to say that? Everybody listening is like, that's the craziest thing ever, and I totally get it. If you were more like John Fetterman and less like Tim Miller of the Bulwark, you'd be better off. More like Senator John Fetterman, less like Representative Ro Khanna. You'd be better off. Oh, people are pulling their endorsements. We'll get to that in a little bit. But we do have... By the way, that original Politico story written by Jessica Piper and Adam Wrenn. Adam Wrenn is here in Indianapolis, not a fan at all. He has been ridiculous and beyond partisan and not a journalist. The one thing I've ever said about him in the positive is that this is the guy who beat America to covering Pete Buttigieg back in the day. He did it before anybody. He won the Buttigieg beat. Did it first. You got to respect it. You got to respect that they would put the article out. Because the New York Times buried this stuff, which is a whole story in and of itself, which we will get into on Tony Katz today. The New York Times buried this part of the story, lying about how they would cover the story about Graham Plattner, and then utilized the story of a woman by the name of Lindsay Fifield to then turn on her to say her allegations about Graham Plattner can't be taken seriously because she's a Republican. People thinking, well, the New York Times should be embarrassed here. No. The New York Times made a calculation for power. It's very possible the New York Times did what they were asked to do. We're going to lose with Graham Plattner, but if we get him replaced in Maine before July 13th, we can pick a new nominee. Those are the rules. If Plattner withdraws before July 13th, the Democrat Party in Maine can pick someone else. So drop the story now. Get Plattner to drop out. Replace him with somebody else who never had to go through the primary process. Democrats rally around him and say, wow, this is the best person ever. We always thought this was the right person, not that other guy. And they try and get the Senate seat. Anything for power. Anything for power. Producer Carl made mention before the show began that we discussed this a month ago, that this was possible. Here it is. I won't let anybody forget that the Democrats supported a Nazi, supported communists, supported sexual abusers. They did it with a smile, and they don't believe all women. They believe women when it's convenient for them. And when they're not believing women, they want women to take a backseat to men in sports. I don't know how anybody votes for that party. I can get how people don't like Trump. I don't know how you vote for that. That is the Democrat Party, and not a single word. Hold on, wait. Let me double check. Do we have any word at all from the Indiana Democrats? No. We do, at least not on their website. We do not. Fantastic. Terrific. Great work, Indiana Democrats. You're just knocking it right out of the park there. Tankers traveling off the coast of Oman catching fire after being struck by a projectile. This, as that's heading through the Strait of Hormuz, getting through the Persian Gulf, Tehran repeatedly declaring that only its approved route through the strait is safe and is suspected of attacking other ships. We've heard that the United States engaged some firing on some, whether they're Iranian tankers or others going through the strait. You'll notice that no one's been talking about this meeting in Oman with Iran. No one's been talking about the memorandum of understanding. I can't tell you what's going down. I can't tell you whether or not any of this is working. Neither can they. All I know is every day we're not taking out this regime when we could, and we still can. We're not doing it right. Oh, I know J.D. Vance disagrees with me. J.D. Vance is wrong. He's wrong. His worldview doesn't connect with world reality. He has a want. Sure. But it's never going to get there until he understands the people he's dealing with. Those are the facts. Matt Bear has traffic on the fives. Matt, what's going on?
2: All right, Tony, crash on the east side. This is Franklin Road north of I-70, and this exit ramp from northbound 465 to Penn Pike still closed because of maintenance. On the south side, northbound 65 starting to slow down from Raymond Street up to Washington Street because of road construction. 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
3: And Nigel Show, back at it this afternoon. We cracked the mic right after the news at 3. There's rumors of a Nigel sighting. We'll have fun with that and have the biggest stories of the day.
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9: The gunshots, the grief, and the family's disbelief. Sun coming up over downtown Indianapolis. Light breeze on this Tuesday morning. 71 degrees going up to 87. Good morning. I'm Ryan Hedrick for Window Nation. Here's what's trending at 6:30. Members of law enforcement testified in a Utah courtroom Monday during a preliminary hearing for the man accused of killing Turning Point USA co-founder Charlie Kirk.
10: Former State Bureau of Investigations agent David Hall testified that as they looked into the murder of Charlie Kirk last September, they were reviewing footage of what they believed to be the suspect's vehicle when they found out someone was turning themselves in.
11: Yeah, did you, at that point in time, did you receive a name from Washington County?
12: Yes, we did.
11: And what was that name?
12: Tyler Robinson.
10: Earlier in the day, Officer Chris Bagley testified he suspected the shooting came from the top of a building on the Utah Valley University campus, and dispatch confirmed someone had been seen on the roof.
13: The individual stood up after the shooting and ran northeast on the top of the Losey building.
10: Kirk's widow Erica and his parents are attending the hearing this week.
9: Fox's Jessica Rosenthal reporting. Maine Democrats are calling on U.S. Senate candidate Graham Plattner to leave the race after a report accused him of sexually assaulting a former girlfriend 5 years ago after he drove to her home drunk.
14: It was very brave for her to come at this. I'm so sorry for what she's been through at this right.
9: That's Pennsylvania Senator John Fetterman speaking with Fox News. Plattner denies the allegation and is taking time to consider his next steps. Former House Speaker Nancy Pelosi's husband, Paul, could face 6 months in jail
15: for misdemeanor hit and run. According to the Napa County Sheriff's Office, a witness called 911 around 2:30 in the afternoon Friday after seeing a brown convertible hit a parked car in the town of Yountville. The legally parked car received major rear-end damage. According to the witness, after crashing into the parked car, the driver of the convertible briefly stopped, then drove away.
9: Fox's Max Gordon says the Napa County Sheriff's Office says Pelosi was not under the influence of alcohol or drugs at the time of the collision. NATO leaders are meeting in Turkey this week for a summit focused on the future of the alliance. European leaders say they're preparing for a possible shift where the U.S. takes a smaller role in security and defense. And thousands of people are in Pamplona, Spain for the annual running of the bulls starting today. Bulls weighing more than 1,300 pounds will run through the narrow streets of the old quarter as hundreds of people race around them. I'm Ryan Hedrick on the Level on the Go and at WIBC.com. Traffic and weather and sports together in 2.5 minutes on a Tuesday morning. It's 6:33.
16: This is Inside Indiana Business Radio. I'm Alex Brown. The Indianapolis City County Council on Monday voted to significantly increase taxes on vehicle registration fees, which have been stagnant for 34 years, in a move that proponents say is necessary to mend the city's streets and provide access to additional state road funds in upcoming years. The measure passed 14-10, with all six Republicans on the council voting in opposition. Democrats who voted in favor of Proposal 192 presented the tax hike, in which drivers of passenger vehicles would see an average annual increase from about $20 to a flat fee of $100 as the only option. Currently, Indianapolis faces an annual infrastructure spending deficit of $635 million to $1 billion. Plant Engineering Services, an engineering firm in Fort Wayne, is under new ownership. Pennsylvania-based Advanced Industrial Services has acquired the Indiana company in a deal valued at $3.5 million. AIS said Plant Engineering will continue to operate with its existing team at its Fort Wayne facility. Michigan-based Dexco Global, the parent of Elkhart-based Dexter, has named Eric McGinnis as its new CEO. McGinnis most recently served as corporate officer and president of climate solutions at Modine Manufacturing Company in Racine, Wisconsin. His predecessor, Fred Bentley, will transition to chairman of the board. Bentley is a founding leader of the company and has served as CEO for more than a decade. 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
16: A former dean of Butler University's Arts College has made a $1.1 million estate commitment to the school. Ronald Caltabiano said he hopes his gift will fuel the entrepreneurial spirit he found prevalent throughout campus when he served as dean of the Jordan College of the Arts from 2011 to 2016. 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I'm Alex Brown for 93 WIBC.
2: Okay, on the east side, the ramp is still closed from northbound 465 to Penn Pike. That's because of maintenance. Supposed to reopen by 6 a.m. That is not the case. And when we get an update on that, we will let you know. South side, northbound 65 slows from Raymond up to Washington Street because of construction. 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I'm Matt Baer with traffic on the fives. Follow us at WIBC Traffic.
1: 69 degrees in the American Standard. Cooling Weather Center. The time is 6:36. A check on sports.
3: What is that?
1: Ryan Hedrick, what's going on?
9: What's up, Tony? The U.S. men's team returned to World Cup action in the round of 16 for the first time in 24 years last night, taking on Belgium in Seattle.
18: It's the way it did 4 years ago. Don't concede another. Lukaku on the loose ball scores! Romelu Lukaku!
19: The exclamation point for Belgium.
9: Courtesy of Fox Sports, Team USA fell to Belgium 4-1. Belgium moves on to play Spain in the World Cup quarterfinals in LA Friday. The Indiana Pacers open Summer League play Friday against the Cleveland Cavaliers. Summer League head coach Johnny Carpenter says his players are still adjusting to the pace and speed of the game.
20: Playing at this tempo is going to be so new for a lot of these guys. The Summer League in particular, teams are experimenting and trying to push the envelope on how fast the game is being played. And these guys have done a tremendous job in picking up that pace.
9: And the Pacers Summer League schedule runs for 5 days, all games taking place at the Thomas and Mack and Cox Pavilion in Las Vegas. 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I'm Ryan Hedrick on the Level on the Go and at WIBC.com.
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0: And we have one yes. Now we need three more. Tony Katz at 93 WIBC. Good morning. We have this race for Secretary of State here in the state of Indiana, and it matters. It's become something that matters. Well, I think every election should matter. You're hiring these people to do a job. Do we even know what the job does? We should care enough to do the job. To want the job done properly, I should say. And so we've got four candidates. The Republicans have nominated Max Engeling. And the Democrats have nominated Beau Bye. And both those nomination processes were odd. Because Democrats felt Bye was pushed on them. There are Republicans who felt that Max Engeling was pushed on them because Senator Jim Banks made this happen. Is there truth in these things? Well, Max Engeling was late to coming to this race for Secretary of State. And Beau Bye, there's a question about whether this is just a giant family influence thing. But they're the nominees. They seem to have the support of their party, at least in the main, maybe not in totality. Then there's Lori Schillings of the Libertarians, who have ballot access, have shown that they can put people on ballots, haven't shown that they've been able to cross over thresholds. Then there's Greg Ballard, running as an independent through something called the Lincoln Party, getting the signatures to be on the ballot. But his whole race was predicated on the fact that Diego Morales, the current Secretary of State, would be the Republican nominee. What's his path for victory? Plan for victory, plan for voters without that. But they're all on the ballot. No one's leaving. So let's have a debate, a real debate. Let's hear their thoughts on this position, things they would do differently, things they would like to bring, things they would like to add. So we put it out there. And now we're going to be reaching out to all these campaigns. To Beau Bye and his campaign, to Greg Ballard and his campaign, to Lori Schillings and her campaign. We want to have a debate. We will pick a time. We will pick a place. We can do this in front of an audience. We don't have to do this in front of anybody. It could just be me. Do I have thoughts and beliefs? Absolutely, I do. Can I engage a debate that is based on the issues? Absolutely, I can. Will it be hard? Absolutely, it will be hard. Absolutely, it will be hard. Will it be fair? Absolutely. No one has ever made that accusation of me ever once, and they're not going to because I would never give them the chance. Never. I've already got the track record. Let's talk about these things. At least try. Let's go do this. Let Hoosiers hear what you have to say, all of you. What is it that we want out of a Secretary of State? Where do we think the issues are? What is it that you would bring? Is this about Indiana or is this about national politics? Which one is it? And let's discuss. So we have a yes from Max Engeling, from his social media account. But we don't have it yet, producer Carl, from anybody else. But we haven't specifically reached out to those campaigns yet, correct?
1: No, we haven't.
0: Okay, so that's going to happen today, tomorrow? Which one's that? Is that going to happen?
1: As soon as possible.
0: Okay, well, let's go with today. Let's go with today with that. It's a simple email. Start the conversation. Let's start with today. Not tomorrow, not the next day. Move everything else off the plate. This is the plate. Let's get those out. Let's get these invites going. Let's get ourselves a debate. What is it that Hoosiers are looking for? What is it that these candidates can bring? What would they like to bring? What part of the job do they think needs the most work? What part of the job do they think maybe shouldn't be within their purview? What should be within their purview? What do they want to see after a term is over? What difference will it have made in the lives of us? Oh, I think it's a fine question. I think you think it's a fine question. So let's see if they'll answer that. We're going to work on this. We're going to see if we can get it done. Tony Katz, 93, WIBC, good morning.
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0: 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Matt Baer is in the WIBC Traffic Center. What's going down, Matt?
4: Yeah, Tony, over in Lawrence, northbound 465, the exit to Penn Pike still shut down because of maintenance. It was supposed to reopen at 6 a.m., as I am told. That is not the case here at the moment. Keeping an eye on that. Northbound 65 south side, stop and go Raymond Street up to Washington Street because of construction. South side eastbound 465 slow from 65 past Emerson Avenue. 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I'm Matt Baer with Traffic on the Fives. Follow us at WIBC Traffic.
0: 69 degrees in the American Standard Cooling Weather Center. The time is 6:45.
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The NATO summit, Tony Katz, 93 WIBC. Good morning. Good to be with you. There was a story that came out that Netanyahu, the prime minister of Israel, spoke with Trump before the summit about issues with Turkey. And it was like, well, no, duh. Of course he did. This is not even remotely shocking or surprising. Turkey has been critical. Turkey has been on the side, seemingly, of the Iranian regime. Certainly is not on the side of the Kurds, if the Kurds are in any way being armed to take out the IRGC or the regime on any level. The question becomes what to take of any possible meeting. What is it that's going to come of this? What is it that's going to come of NATO next steps? And how does one view Turkey within this alliance, the North Atlantic Treaty Organization, which was meant as a way of thwarting Russian influence, Soviet influence, really, and Russian influence today, where Turkey was with us, and now it's a question of where is Turkey? They're buying the S-400 missile system, which is the Russian missile system, which was supposed to take out the F-35 strike fighter. Yet it was Turkey that was involved in the production of the F-35 strike fighter. So it's been a very odd relationship. Very strange relationship. Trump seems to have a fine relationship with Erdogan. And there are moments where everything makes sense, and then there are moments of real issue. So for Netanyahu to say, hey, while you're there, don't forget, not surprising. Do I think it moves Trump? I don't think it does. Right? Because Trump's going to have the following response. America first, then we get to the rest. Isn't that the exact philosophy? Isn't that the exact methodology? America first, then the rest. That's how they do it. So he is going to do this Turkey trip, and we'll see the next steps that come from it. As for Iran, how does this play into the conversation? I don't have a great answer for you. Because I'm one of the people who insists, just like the whole Greenland conversation, Europe complains, moans, and kvetches, but in the end, they want to see America do this, this, and this when it comes to Greenland. How dare you think you could overtake Greenland? How dare you think you could treat Denmark this way? Who do you think you are? We're going to stand up against this bullying. They are desperate for the United States to have a say and a play in Greenland so it doesn't fall into Russian hands, doesn't fall into Chinese hands, and so we can get a view of hypersonics as they're making their way across the curvature of the Earth. Hypersonic missiles aren't, is the word parabolic? Is that the right terminology? Like a missile goes in the sky, in the air, reaches the atmosphere, and then comes down, so it's got that arc? You can see it. But a hypersonic is following the curvature of the Earth, and not as easy to see coming over the horizon. So you might want some detection areas. Greenland is a good detection area over the poles. So you would want to have radar arrays and other things there, and then you'd want to have missile batteries. Would it be called a missile battery? That you have there. So you could take out these hypersonics. What President Trump has referred to as Golden Dome, a takeoff on Israel's Iron Dome. And it would cover large swaths of Europe, to which they would say, good, let the Americans pay for this. So they can complain about Greenland all they want. They want the United States to be in theater, to be in that area. They can talk about high oil prices from now until the end of time and how the United States this and the United States that. These were the same people willing to buy natural gas from Russia. They don't really have a good moral authority on this one. By the way, West Texas crude at $69.25 a barrel, up a little bit from the $67, by $2. Brent crude at $72.82 right now.
they can talk about and complain about what's going on, but they know they're better without, or better off without the regime, and certainly the regime can't have any nuclear weapons. They can complain about Israel all they want. Whether we can go back to Stuxnet and taking out parts of the ability of Iran to build a nuclear weapon. They thank their lucky stars that Israel has done these things. Don't get it twisted. All this Jew-hating nonsense, Israel-hating nonsense, and

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1: 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Matt Barrett's got traffic.
2: Ramp closed on the east side, northbound 465 to Penn Pike because of maintenance. 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I'm Matt Bear on the 5s at WIBC Traffic.
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0: Coming up in a couple of minutes on this Tuesday morning, the cost of living in Marion County just got a little more expensive after Fox News. 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
1: Bounced by Belgium. I'm Chris Foster, Fox News. Team USA is eliminated from the World Cup soccer tournament in the round of 16, losing 4-1 in a match where not much went right.
2: The U.S. tied the score at 1 when Malik Tillman scored on a free kick in the 31st minute. But 61 seconds later, Belgium reclaimed the lead when Charles de Ketelaar scored his second goal in just the 33rd minute. After halftime, Belgium made it 3-1 of the 57th minute before one more score during stoppage time.
1: Fox's Jared Max, the loss in Seattle means every host team, including Canada and Mexico, are now out. President Trump is in Turkey, just arriving for a two-day NATO summit, again accusing allies of not pulling their weight.
3: From defense spending to Greenland to not joining the war on Iran, the last year has seen plenty of sources of dispute between President Trump and the NATO alliance.
4: I just want loyalty. You know, we're so loyal to them.
3: Speaking last month in the Oval Office, NATO allies are promising to take on more of the burden of defending Europe. Secretary General Mark Rutte promises that is happening.
5: We are stronger together in NATO with partners to ensure the freedom and security we all hold dear.
3: In Ankara, Turkey, Jonathan Savage, Fox News.
1: Maine Democrat Senate candidate Graham Plattner says he is postponing campaign events indefinitely and considering his political future. Accused of raping a woman in 2021.
6: 41-year-old Maine resident Jenny Rassicot told Politico that 5 years ago, a drunken Plattner entered her home uninvited, then forced her to have sex against her will, a claim that Plattner denies. And the political fallout is ongoing. Allies like Representative Ro Khanna and Senator Ruben Gallego have withdrawn their support. And Senate Minority Leader Chuck Schumer joined a growing chorus of Democrats calling for Plattner to drop out of the race.
1: Fox's Max Gordon. Plattner has until next Monday to withdraw and be replaced on the ballot by a candidate chosen by the Maine State Democratic Party. 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
0: What you'll pay so the roads don't decay. Radar's clear in downtown Indianapolis. 71 degrees going up to 87. Another nice day on tap on this Tuesday. I'm Ryan Hedrick. Here's what's trending at 7:02. If you live in Marion County, your taxes are going up. Indianapolis leaders voted Monday night to approve changes to vehicle fees. Most drivers will see a $100 bump. Some will pay an upwards of $240.
8: Constituents that I'm talking to, you know, they're paying for this one way or another, right? And so what we're doing is we are reducing the probability that this is going to be happening in the future, but still lays a kind of a pathway of more work to get done.
0: Councillor Andy Nielsen says the increase is needed to unlock $50 million in state matching funds for road and infrastructure projects. Mayor Joe Hogg said opposed the plan, saying that people already face financial constraints and they shouldn't have to pay higher taxes to fund road projects. The Indianapolis City County Council also voted down a plan Monday night that would have increased oversight for the Office of Public Health and Safety, the agency responsible for the city's response to mental health, homelessness, and the drug crisis.
9: It comes after an audit raised questions about how OPHS spent $45 million in federal funds. Tonight's measure failed on a 6-18 vote. Another portion of that proposal would have paused funding for this agency. That section also failed in committee.
0: That's Fox 59's Beerschel Ed May. The gas tax holiday that was set to expire today will continue after Governor Mike Braun approved and extended some more tax breaks. Gas prices across the Hoosier state this morning, $3.05 a gallon, down from $3.46 a month ago. Diesel prices also dropping below $5 a gallon this morning to $4.91. A murder-suicide is what IMPD says left a man and woman dead on the east side of the city yesterday. They were called out just before 12:30 to East 13th and North Gladstone Avenue, and they found the woman dead at the scene.
10: We cannot emphasize enough the importance of conflict resolution.
0: That's IMPD Public Information Officer Drew Brown speaking to our news gathering partner Fox 59. It appears the man shot the woman and then turned the gun on himself. There's now a counterfeiting investigation against a former Adams County deputy. John Herrick has the details.
11: That former deputy is a man named Daniel Girard, and he's 39 years old. State Police Sergeant Wes Rowlater says they were tipped off about Girard's behavior from the Adams County Sheriff, Dan Mahor.
12: So we did do the investigation. After that investigation, there was evidence collected that indicated there was an official document that had been falsified. And so we handed that case over to a special prosecutor who did determine that charges needed to be filed.
11: Gerard was charged with counterfeiting and application fraud on Monday. That is a level 6 felony. John Herrick, 93 WIBC Mobile News.
0: The Indiana Pacers tip off their summer league schedule Friday in Vegas, and the Indiana Fever road trip continues tomorrow in Los Angeles against the Sparks. We're not sure if Caitlin Clark will play. She has a back injury. I'm Ryan Hedrick, on the level, on the go, and at WIBC.com at 7:05. Traffic on the 5s. Good Tuesday morning. Good morning, Matt Bear.
13: Good morning, Ryan. Check it, east side ramp closed, northbound 465 to Penn Pike. That ramp is shut down for maintenance, and traffic is backed up 2 I-70 and a little bit beyond right now. Delay of 6 minutes. Looking at the northwest side, this is a crash on northbound 465 at West 56th Street interchange. No delay at the moment. Inbound 70 slows down rural straight into the north split. Traffic sponsored by a Leave when traffic slows you down. Pain can make the ride feel even longer with just one pill. Aleve provides up to 12 hours of pain relief so you can put pain in the rear view. Use as directed. I'm Matt Bear with traffic on the fives. Follow us at WIBC Traffic.
14: Amber Hardwick, Fox 59 meteorologist. What's going on out there?
15: Hey there, good morning. We're going to see a mix of sun and clouds today. There is only a very slight chance for an isolated shower late in the day. Most areas are expected to stay dry. We should have a high near 87 this afternoon with a breeze out of the northeast, anywhere from 6 to 12 miles per hour. For tonight, mostly clear skies and it's quiet too. We'll have low temperatures dropping into the upper 60s and lower 70s. And for tomorrow, partly sunny skies. There is going to be another chance for a late day shower, primarily south of the Indianapolis area. We should have a high near 88 degrees, potentially rising to 90 again once we get to Thursday, with a chance for showers and thunderstorms late in the day.
14: Amber Hardwick, Fox 59 meteorologist, thank you. Get back to work. Go do good things. 70 degrees right now in the American Standard Cooling Weather Center. The time is 7:07.

0: So let's go through what it is Indianapolis has done. They approved the vehicle tax in Marion County. Tony Katz, 93 WIBC. Good morning, guys. Great to be with you. Live streaming on YouTube. Check it out for yourself. 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By the way, in the game of solid stripe or toga, actually, it's solid plaid or toga. What is Tony wearing? Is it a solid shirt, a plaid shirt, or a toga? Today, solid. Solid. Don't forget to tune in tomorrow to play Tony, solid plaid or toga. They are going to increase registration fees to $100 instead of a $20 average for a vehicle. And if you have a large truck, an RV, something like that, it will be $240. So this is going to raise $356 million over the next 5 years for road improvements. Okay. Look forward to seeing the road improvements. Tony, you don't sound like a guy who believes they're going to make the road improvements. I really don't believe it at all. Then they rejected the oversight on the Office of Public Health and Safety. So this was Michael Paul Hart, Republican, who put out this proposal. The proposal would have created what they call a centralized system for tracking and managing contracts and invoices, requiring the agency to ramp up training for its employees. And ethics training was a part of the proposal. They would have had 6 months to provide employees with ethics trainings had the measure passed, and the organization would have been subjected to a monitoring process, this according to Fox 59, Austin Hansen reporting, that would have ensured all its new and current employees received adequate training. This fell on a vote of 6 to 18. Okay. So no oversight. Got it. Just this really important measure of public health and safety, and why should anybody pay attention to what it is they're actually doing? We hear you, Indianapolis. Then you reject the proposal that would change curfew rules. They wanted to add 17-year-olds to the list of curfew. 17 and younger would not be allowed in public spaces after 11 p.m. on Fridays and Saturdays. And that would be, and that's Friday and Saturday only, and then rest of the week after 9 p.m. And the curfew would stay in effect till 9 a.m. And they decided, nah, 15 and 16 is enough. Just so we're clear, do we have a what was the vote total there? How did the council vote on this? That's the only thing I don't have in this story, or I missed it. What was the vote on the extending the curfew? I only want to know the next time something happens with some mob mentality thing, and when it happens, I just want to know who to hold responsible from the city county council. 17 is not 18. 17 is not an adult. Absolutely. 17 gets a curfew. Can I help you? To think otherwise is nutty. It's nuts. It's put undue restrictions on what? Children? Yeah, children have restrictions because they're children. Because you love them enough to have restrictions. No, you can't do this. No, you can't do that. Interesting, interesting evening for the city county council. Thinking that somehow this wasn't necessary. Now, they could argue to me, hey, it's the way it was written and it meant this and we'd have to do that. We couldn't afford this. But if we do this thing over there, well, then bring it back. Bring it back. Why in the world would we all of a sudden decide that we need to do something about young people just being willy-nilly on the streets of downtown Indy, but not all of them? That is a weird argument. So there's another argument. If there's another proposal out there, let's go see that happen. But what was the vote of this? That's my question. I don't have what the vote count was. If someone could get that to me, that would be great. Tony Katz at 93 WIBC. Good morning.
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0: 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Matt Bear is in the WIBC Traffic Center. What's going on?
7: Good morning, Tony. Looking at the east side ramp closed. Northbound 465, two-pin pike ramp shut down because of maintenance. It was supposed to open at 6 a.m., still shut down. And when we know more, we'll let you know. Eastbound 70, stop and go from Harding Street over to west. Northbound 65, slow Raymond up to Washington Street because of construction. On the northwest side, northbound 465 at West 56. That's a crash, no delay at the moment. 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
0: 69 degrees in the American Standard Cooling Weather Center. I'm sorry, did I say 69? I meant 70. 70 degrees in the American Standard Cooling Weather Center. The time is 7:15.
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0: 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The popcorn moment. Let's go, let's go, let's go, let's go. It's a story you need to hear to believe, then grab your popcorn because there is more. I don't know where I'm supposed to start because I often talk about the hate, and it's really an ugly subject because your politics are not supposed to be your religion. This is about how you lead the opportunity for a freer life. Your religion, ostensibly, is about how you lead a good and moral life. A code. I've never been someone who believes that you have to have religion in order to have a code. But I get that people who are religious utilize that as their code and it's fine by me. And I don't think people should be attacked or vilified for that. A lot of people think that. A lot of people, again, we go back to the ugly. But the ugly is when your politics become your religion and you become beyond obsessed and you can't see a forest for the trees. That everything is about winning, because if politics are your religion, defeating the other guy, that's the everything, as opposed to a rational conversation about what it is that brings us a result of value. Now, this all plays into this Graham Plattner story, this Nazi in Maine, this sexual abuser, another allegation of sexual impropriety where she says it was forced. That's rape. My word. And he is now quasi-suspending his campaign while he engages some reflection, but he's denying everything. People are rescinding endorsements. I'll get to that. But it took me to these two. J.B. Pritzker and James Carville. Now, people like to quote Carville these days. Why? I don't know. Carville's a guy who says Trump has syphilis and this and that. You want to talk about angry. Beyond angry all the time. I had to edit out the parts where he's cursing because that's all he does these days. But he's on some podcast. And this, I'll share with you, this is what he says.
1: Democrats must finally treat the Republican Party as Republicans treat the Democratic Party, not as a partner in bipartisanship, but as an adversary. An adversary in the case of the GOP that will not respect the rules of democracy unless it is forced to by political defeat. That's where we are.
0: Was anybody at all thinking that the Democratic Party wasn't treating the Republican Party like an adversary? Was there anyone anywhere who didn't think this was already happening? This is his grand statement to the party? I think Trump has syphilis. we have to start treating the Republicans like an adversary. I would say that's remarkable, except that that is perfectly on brand for James Carville. They already treat it like this. I actually am somebody who engages the opposite. We have to treat the Democrats like that. Their policies. You have a Democrat neighbor, it's fine. You don't know the politics of your neighbor. Great. Terrific. The policies. When I note that they support Nazis and communists, I say so. They support Nazis and communists. Stop. Stop. That's all I ask. You think my world is all about Trump? My world's not about Trump. And so you don't even discuss the politics. You discuss a guy. That's obsession. Dude, you're about 4 seconds away. Sorry, 3 seconds away from boiling the bunny. It's weird. It's obsessive behavior. Stop. I want to talk about the policy. It's always about the policy. Now, there are some people, I admit, my gosh, what the hell are they doing? What is wrong with them? James Carville is one of those people. But then we get to J.B. Pritzker. And if you want to continue this down the road of the long line of people desperate to do harm, they can't just disagree on policy. They need to destroy the person. And of course, they've been trying to destroy President Trump by killing him. Is there any question? The preliminary trial of Charlie Kirk began yesterday. They assassinated Charlie Kirk in front of all of our eyes. The judge is watching the video of Charlie Kirk being assassinated. And so the camera is on the judge. And you could see the judge flinch. You could see his whole body recoil. Boom. There's just no way to view that if you are a rational, normal, decent human being and not say, oh my gosh. They killed the man right in front of us for the crime of talking. And the left has been pushing for a lone wolf to assassinate President Trump for years. They've been pushing the idea that Trump is a threat, Trump is a danger, Trump is the other. This is not anything other than thinking you're a different party is the adversary. What is James Carville talking about? And now here's the governor of Illinois. Now, I think I'm clean on this there, Producer Carl. Put finger on the dump button just in case.
2: What comes next? The White House is intentionally breaking our American system of government so that they can rebuild it in their own image. They're taking food and medicine away from families in poverty. They've shut down cancer research and HIV prevention. They've eliminated drinking water and clean air regulations that upended the lives of veterans. They've deported black and brown people while they're giving expedited immigration visas to white South Africans.
0: Yeah, breathe. Breathe. The white South Africans are actual refugees who are being attacked by black South Africans. That's happening. Those in the country being deported are here illegally, to which J.B. Pritzker makes no mention. Intentionally breaking our American system of government. Well, that sounds like a threat that has to be dealt with. That's the governor of Illinois once again pushing for a lone wolf. Not engaging details, not engaging facts, engaging in the hyperbole. Engaging in the ugly. What will gin the most people up? By the way, stopping funding for this, that, or the other is not breaking our American system of government. The Supreme Court says no to something, we don't do it. We have to have Congress pass a law. It doesn't happen until it's done. As a matter of fact, the system of government is holding. But for J.B. Pritzker, it's not about the system of government. It's about the grievances that you can invent without ever laying out the facts to get the result, which is to destroy the other political party by any means necessary. Isn't that right, Governor Pritzker? Yeah, we know the answer. Hope you lose the Bears. Matt Bear has traffic on the fives. Matthew, what's going on?
3: All right, Tony, looking at the east side, northbound 465 exiting 2 Penn Pike. That ramp is closed because of maintenance. Now I'm told it should reopen around 8:15 this morning, give or take, and we'll keep an eye on that. On the south side, northbound 65 slows Keystone Avenue up to Washington Street for a 3-minute delay. Inbound 70 slow rural Sherman Drive into the north wind delay 2 minutes. And eastbound 70. Now we have a traffic hazard reported just after West Street has a stop to back to Belmont. 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I'm Matt Bear on the fives at WIBC Traffic.
4: Hammer and Nigel show back at it this afternoon. We cracked the mic right after the news at 3. There's rumors of a Nigel sighting. We'll have fun with that and have the biggest stories of the day.
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0: He says the claims and the blame don't belong to his name. Radar clear, 71 degrees in downtown Indianapolis, going up to 87 on this Tuesday morning. Good morning. I'm Ryan Hedrick. Here's what's trending at 7:31.
13: Serious and false allegations against me.
0: That's Maine U.S. Senate candidate Graham Plattner denying claims that he raped an ex-girlfriend 5 years ago.
13: You're taking the time to reflect on the best path forward for the state that I love, the people that I love.
9: And Plattner faces a July 13th deadline to leave the race, giving Democrats a chance to easily replace him on the ballot before November's election against GOP Senator Susan Collins in a key Senate battleground state. The man accused of planting pipe bombs near the U.S. Capitol before the January 6th riots will not receive a pardon from President Trump.
10: A federal judge rejected a motion to dismiss charges against Brian Cole Jr., the suspect accused of planting pipe bombs outside the Capitol Hill headquarters of the Republican National Committee and Democratic National Committee in 2021. Attorneys for Cole argued he was covered by a pardon from President Trump of January 6th defendants, writing in a court filing, Cole's actions were linked to the events of January 6th and should be dismissed. But Judge Amir Ali rejected the motion, concluding the president's pardons were limited to individuals convicted of offenses. Cole was arrested last year, nearly 5 years after the pipe bombs were discovered.
9: Fox's Jared Halpern reporting. President Trump is in Turkey today as NATO meets for a summit. The war between Russia and Ukraine is a major focus of the talks. Trump is expected to meet with Ukrainian President Zelensky tomorrow during the summit. A judge is deciding whether there's enough evidence to send Tyler Robinson to trial in the September 25 killing of conservative activist Charlie Kirk. During Monday's hearing, Utah County Attorney David Sturgill questioned former Utah State Bureau of Investigation agent David Hall about the medical examiner's findings from Kirk's autopsy.
14: Would you mind relating what the doctor reports as the manner of death?
15: Yes, I misspoke. It does say.
14: And then the immediate cause of death.
15: Gunshot wound of the neck.
9: The preliminary hearing is expected to continue for 5 days. Robinson has not entered a plea. Monday marked the first time Kirk's widow, Erica, and his parents sat in the courtroom, and at the same time, the man accused of killing him. Singer Lionel Richie is back on tour, telling fans he's doing well after a health scare on stage briefly forced him to pause his own shows.
16: Lionel Richie took to Instagram to thank fans for their support after suffering a health scare on stage that forced him to postpone a string of shows. The 77-year-old posted a series of photos from recent concert appearances over the weekend, writing in part, "Thank you for every message, every kind word, and for all your love," adding, "I'm doing well and I'm grateful for all of you." Richie signed off with, "See you in Toronto. Let's party all night long."
9: That's Fox's Michelle Polino reporting. And sports on WIBC at 7:34 on a Tuesday morning. The United States men's national team ended its World Cup run with a 4-1 loss to Belgium in the round of 16 last night. Defender Tim Ream says he hopes the team's performance helps grow interest in soccer across the U.S.
17: I don't think the conversation should die down. It should be how incredible this journey has been with this group. How can we keep the conversation going? How can those boys and girls continue to, how can we continue to inspire them?
9: And the loss marked the fourth time in the last 5 World Cups the U.S. has been knocked out of the round of 16. The Indiana Fever play the L.A. Sparks as the road trip continues Wednesday. In their previous matchup, the Fever won 84-68, beating the Las Vegas Aces thanks to 27 from Kelsey Mitchell. And the Indiana Pacers open summer league play Friday against the Cleveland Cavaliers in Las Vegas. Guard Talen Peter enters his second season looking to build on his rookie year and says he's excited for the opportunity ahead.
18: I'm a natural leader, and last year kind of was a uncomfortable position, not being in the position to lead and being the guy that was being a sponge and taking in all the information. This year, I feel really comfortable.
9: And Friday's game tips off at 4:30 Vegas time. They play the Cleveland Cavaliers. Sports brought to you by Ball State Athletics. I'm Ryan Hedrick, on the level, on the go, and at WIBC.com on a Tuesday morning, 7:35. Traffic on the fives. What's up, Matt Bear?
3: Eastbound 70 stall after West Street blocking the right lane, causing stop and go traffic back to Belmont for a 3-minute delay. This Lawrence ramp is still closed. It's northbound 465 off the Penn Pike. Been shut down all morning rush. Was supposed to reopen at 6 a.m. Now I'm told it could reopen around 8:15 a.m. Two big trucks. Make sure you don't exit there. Also, inbound 69, delayed 3 minutes, 106, 296. Inbound 70, delayed 2 minutes. Sherman Drive to the north split. And on the northwest side, northbound 465, slow roll 86th Street up to 865. 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I'm Matt Bear with traffic on the fives. Follow us at WIBC Traffic.
0: 70 degrees in the American Standard Cooling Weather Center. The time right now is 7:36.
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0: 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I know I'm supposed to know what this is. I grew up playing with toys. This should have been in my world. Yet I don't know what this is. Tony Katz, 93 WIBC. Good morning. Good to be with you during downtime, clearing my head, getting ready for what's next on this very program. I find myself on Facebook Marketplace. Cool stuff, odd stuff, weird stuff, strange stuff, all sorts of stuff is on the Marketplace. 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Text Tony to 46220 to get started. Text my name, Tony, to 46220. That's how you get started to find the cash that belongs to you. It's waiting for you. It's not free money. It's your money. Go get it. IndianaUnclaimed.gov. Oh, Matthew Bear.
1: Yes.
0: Are you, I don't know. What was that?
1: Hello. Yeah, sorry. I was stretching a little bit.
0: Oh, sorry. Yeah. Sounded very old-timey and also a little bit Sean Connery.
1: One pair
0: old, only. Old-timey Scottish is what that sounded
1: Ryan,
0: like.
1: Ryan, be careful. Some things don't react well to bullets.
0: Right. We forget that he does a good Sean Connery.
1: Yeah.
0: Right?
2: It's all I got.
0: Just do all of Hunt for Red October, if you would.
1: Yes.
3: One ping only, Mr. Vasily.
1: One ping only.
0: That's good. Yours is good. That's really good.
1: One ping only.
0: We need to create an ad. You know, we play all these things, these teasers on the station all the time. We're going to need that. David and Matt, if you guys will get the Matt Bear, I meant Matt Hiblin, the Matt Bear as Sean Connery sounder promo.
1: Exit ramp closed into South Split.
2: That doesn't work.
0: You know what? You work on that. Workshop that with the boys in the lab for a couple days. You'll be fine.
2: Going to the lab.
0: You were a kid who had toys, right?
1: Correct, yes.
0: Did you ever have Micro Machines from Galoob?
1: Yes, we did. Micro Machines, we had a bunch of them, and they were incredible. It's like the number two toy behind the original NES. It's like the NES is the GOAT, and then you had Micro Machines on the second tier. Yeah.
0: NES meaning Nintendo?
1: Yeah, the Nintendo Entertainment System. Thank you very much.
0: La-dee-da.
1: Everybody knew what I was saying.
0: Yeah, but you were a ColecoVision guy, true or false?
1: Yes, I was. I had the original,
0: called
1: baby.
0: It. Called that.
1: And the one before, the Intellivision.
0: Ah, also cool. I only had an Atari. I wasn't rich like you.
1: Oh, yeah. Parents just showered us in video game systems my whole life.
0: This is a vintage 1991 Micro Machines Supervan City playset from Galoob. And I don't know what this is.
1: Okay, this is at Tony Katz on X. And oh my Lord, I had this. I had this when I was a kid. It was actually my brother's when sometimes I got to play with it. The van opens up into like a super city, and then you can drive your Micro Machines all over the super city.
0: Right.
1: Wow.
0: Yeah, oh, I don't know what this is at all. I've never seen this. I have no idea what I'm supposed to do with this.
4: You play with it, Tony.
1: You play with it, Tony.
0: Is that what I do with this?
1: Yeah. You open it up, you store your Micro Machines in it, and then when you open them up, you have little ramps you could ramp off of. Oh, this is a kid's dream. This is incredible.
4: You can put your cigars in there.
1: Yeah, put your cigars in there. Great idea, Carr.
0: I see you have cigars in here?
1: It's a Micro Machine humidor.
0: It is vintage 1991, overall great condition. See photos for reference. I posted a bunch of photos over there at Twitter X. Features a folding design that transformed from a retro-style motorhome van into a massive miniature city featuring an airport terminal, police station, drag strip, bank corp building, and mountain pass.
1: Yeah. Be careful on the mountain pass. You get eaten by buzzard.
0: By a buzzard.
1: By a buzzard. Got it. I want this, and I think it's really cool. But again, it's been used, so it's just kind of like a sheet of plastic right now. But and micro machines, remember, these toys we used to have when we were kids were dangerous. I mean, you could eat a micro machine. I had a family member do that once.
0: Really?
1: The cars were so tight. Yeah, and when it passed, they were really proud of it. Actually, showed. Well, you can't chew them on, but you know what I mean. All right there. Yeah. Yeah, they're really small.
0: Hold on a second, Matt. Matt, hold on a second. Hey, Carl?
4: Yeah?
0: Leave the show to me and Matt. Okay?
1: I thought you were going to say shut Matt's mic off.
5: It is nasty.
0: I don't know if I approve of any of this.
1: Yeah.
0: The moral of the story is you had these.
1: Yes, we did.
0: Oh, I didn't. I don't feel that my childhood was... I mean, my childhood was weird enough as it is, but I don't think it was weird because I didn't have one of these. I'm just saying, I don't think I ever saw one of these. I don't think I ever saw one of these at one of my friend's places.
1: Did you ever have the micro machines themselves, the miniature cars, the little mini cars?
0: No, we had Matchbox cars. Like, I have one here. I have one? Oh, it fell. It's underneath my desk. Hold on.
1: It's a Hummer. Is it a Hummer?
0: It is.
1: An H3.
0: It is. So I forgot who got... Someone got this for me. It's an H3, you know, the one that doesn't run anymore, and I sold, and then they made it run in like a day. Yeah.
1: Nice.
0: Great work. Hey, be a mechanic. That's my future. So I have one, but I had these. I didn't have the micro machines. I didn't know that was a thing.
1: That looks like an A-team van, though. You know, with the van A-team drove around.
0: It's not. So stop it. I didn't get the A-team van, and I don't want to talk about it.
1: The action figures are really cool, man.
0: By the way, the vintage 1991 micro machine super van city playset. Are you in for it for $45?
1: No, I don't need anything else.
0: Yeah,
1: in my
0: me
1: apartment.
0: Either.
1: Yeah,
0: sorry,
1: I'm out.
0: Doubt. But we'll have it listed at WIBC.com for you. Right now, Matt Ferris, traffic.
1: All right, let's have it. Northbound 465 on the east side. Ramp closed at Penn Pike. And now I'm being told it just reopened. Yeah, it reopened.
0: Amazing.
1: Okay, good. Yeah, this is good news. Northbound 465 off the Penn Pike just reopened. Still slow back to Brookville Road, but you can get into Lawrence now from northbound to Penn Pike. And that's the moral of the story. Northbound 60 died after 82nd Street. A stall blocking the right lane jams us up to 465. Eastbound 70, the stall cleared at West Street. Traffic cleared out mostly as well. And south side, northbound 65, stop and go Keystone Avenue up to Washington Street. That is construction. 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WIBC Traffic.
0: I'm sorry. Hi. I thought we were done. Let's try it again. 70 degrees in the American Standard Cooling Weather Center. The time is 7:47. 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

0: I would like to ask you to weigh in on this latest news that broke in the past 24 hours, Senator, and that's the accusation of rape made against Senate candidate Graham Plattner. To be clear, an accusation made in the media, not in the court of law. What is your take on what should happen? Should he step down due to this accusation?
1: Well, good morning. And yes, I think he should step down. It's time. And the sooner the better.
0: Have you been moved by this latest accusation, or all along have you been concerned about this candidate?
1: There are a number of issues that have surfaced with respect to Mr. Plattner. And I think taken together, it means that the Democrats need to look for another candidate.
2: Translation, we're going to lose this Senate seat, and we can't lose the Senate seat. But if we thought we could win the Senate seat, we'd be fine with the Nazi being our nominee. Tony Katz, 93 WIBC. Good morning. That's what Democrats are saying all across the country. As Ro Khanna, the progressive from California, rescinding his endorsement. Ruben Gallego, the progressive from Arizona, rescinding his endorsement. No word yet that I know of Elizabeth Warren or Bernie Sanders, all supporting this Nazi. I will call him a Nazi because he is what he is. Totenkopf tattoo. They say it about Trump. It's never been true. They say it about Plattner and Democrats are like, why are you calling him that? Because he's got the tattoo. He is what he is, and he knew what it was. We also knew he was a sexual abuser. We knew that we had heard from Lindsay Fifield about this. We knew that he was credibly accused. And we also knew that the New York Times took the story of Lindsay Fifield and manipulated it to make her sound like this Republican operative who was just trying to get one over on an ex-boyfriend. Not taking her seriously. Working to manipulate her. But we didn't know, although we could have assumed, is that they were playing down other stories, including the story of this woman. I'm not sure how I pronounce her last name. Racicot? R-A-C-I-C-O-T? Jenny Racicot? Who claims that she dated Graham Plattner, that Graham Plattner came into her home, broke into her home, and had sex with her without her consent. Quote, I remember him grabbing my pelvis and being really forceful of me. I remember the specific moment where I thought to myself, like, this is no longer my choice. That's rape. And you actually heard it described by MS Now there as rape. And the New York Times knew of this

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1: Good Tuesday morning. Coming up in a couple of minutes, Indianapolis leaders talk about more oversight for an organization charged with watching over the homeless after Fox News. 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
13: With friends like these, I'm Chris Foster, Fox News. President Trump's arrived in Turkey for a 2-day NATO summit, meeting with allies he accuses of being disloyal for insufficient support in the military operation against Iran and not paying enough for their own defense. NATO is investing $40 billion over the next 5 years in drone fighting technology.
14: We know these are crucial capabilities on the battlefield and vital to our shared

0: security.
1: NATO Secretary General Mark Rutte. Iran's military has resumed attacks on commercial ships in the Strait of Hormuz.
2: The Iranian government has repeatedly stated that the only safe route through the strait is one it has approved. The ship set on fire by a projectile today was transiting near the coast of Oman. State TV says the liquefied natural gas tanker came under attack after ignoring warnings. Iran suspected of attacking other ships that have sailed through that same area. Those strikes sparked retaliatory attacks by the United States. Iran then went after Gulf Arab neighbors in response.
1: Fox's Jonathan Savage. Maine Senate candidate Graham Plattner has until next Monday to withdraw and let the state Democratic Party replace him on the ballot against incumbent Susan Collins. He is accused of drunkenly raping a woman 5 years ago.
3: While Plattner called the sexual assault allegation by a woman who said they dated on and off false, GOP Senator Susan Collins said in a brief statement, the claim is appalling. Plattner, in his video response, said he's assessing his candidacy.
4: We are taking the time to reflect on the best path forward.
3: Prominent Democrats pulled their endorsements of Plattner, including Congressman Ro Khanna and Senators Chuck Schumer, Ruben Gallego, and Mark Kelly. Maine's Democratic Party also called for Plattner to drop out. Grinnell Scott, Fox News.
1: Team USA's run at the World Cup soccer tournament comes to an end, beaten by Belgium 4-1 in the round of 16 last night in Seattle. 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
6: Putting up a fight to tighten oversight. Radar's clear, 71 degrees in downtown Indianapolis on this Tuesday morning. We're eventually getting up to 87. I'm Ryan Hedrick. Here's what's trending at 8:02. The Indianapolis City County Council took up a proposal last night that would have tightened oversight on the Office of Public Health and Safety, the group that handles the city's work on mental health, homelessness, and the drug epidemic. After some back and forth, councilors voted it down. The measure from Republican Michael Paul Hart failed 6-18 and would have added contract tracking, ethics training, and extra financial reviews for OPHS. People who drive in Marion County and who live here will pay more to register their car next year. The City County Council signed off on fee changes Monday night. Councilor Andy Nielsen says the higher rate is needed to lock in $50 million in state matching funds for road and infrastructure work.
7: Constituents that I'm talking to, you know, they're paying for this one way or another, right? And so what we're doing is we are reducing the probability that this is going to be happening in the future, but still lays a kind of a pathway of more work to get done.
6: Most people are going to pay $100 each year, but some people will pay in upwards of $240. The changes start on January 1 of 27. A murder-suicide is what cops say happened on the east side of Indianapolis yesterday afternoon. Here's John Herrick.
8: IMPD rolled up onto the scene of East 13th Street and North Gladstone Avenue. That's where they found a man and woman with gunshot wounds. Here's IMPD Public Information Officer Drew Brown speaking to Fox 59 about it.
9: We believe these two knew one another. In what capacity, we're not sure. Again, the female was shot and unfortunately pronounced deceased on scene, and the male is believed to have turned the firearm on himself.
8: He says this is another example of why conflict resolution is so important. John Herrick, 93 WIBC Mobile News.
6: Police in Lawrence trying to figure out how a 19-month-old boy got away from his home and ended up in a retention pond.
10: There's no signs whatsoever of foul play, just a horrible accident.
6: That's Lawrence Deputy Police Chief Travis Klein says emergency personnel tried to save the boy, but to no avail. He died at the hospital. Garth Brooks is coming back to Indianapolis this summer. He's bringing his Blame It All on My Roots tour to Gainbridge Fieldhouse with two shows, August 21st and 22nd. Tickets go on sale Friday, July 17th at 10 a.m. through Ticketmaster. And the Indiana Pacers tip off summer league play in Las Vegas Friday afternoon against the Cleveland Cavaliers. It'll be your first opportunity to see former Purdue guard Braden Smith. I'm Ryan Hedrick, on the level, on the go, and at WIBC.com at 8:05. Traffic on the fives. What you watching, Matt Bear?
11: Right now, east side, northbound of 465, the exit ramp to Penn Pike is still closed, okay? The exit ramp is shut down because of maintenance activity, according to MDOT. It's supposed to reopen, hopefully, around 8:15 here this morning. In the meantime, traffic is slow back to Brookville Road. And then... Inbound 70, stop and go. Emerson Avenue to the north split. That's a 7-minute delay. Northbound 65, stop and go traffic from Keystone Avenue up to Washington Street because of construction. Northbound 69 to 82nd Street, we had a stall at the exit ramp. The right lane was blocked. That lane has reopened. Traffic is mostly cleared out. Traffic sponsored by Staples. 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Staples, that was easy. I'm Matt Baer with traffic on the fives. Follow us at WIBC Traffic.
0: Amber Hardwick, Fox 59, meteorologist. What's going on?
12: Good morning. It's a warm start to the day. We have temperatures in the 70s right now. We are going to heat up near 87 degrees, and skies are going to be partly cloudy. We could have a mix of sun and clouds at times. There's only a very slight chance for an isolated shower late in the day. High near 87, breeze out of the northeast, 6 to 12 miles per hour. For tonight, mostly clear. It will remain quiet with a low at 70 degrees. Tomorrow, partly sunny skies. There is going to be another chance for a late day shower, primarily south of the Indianapolis area, having a high near 88 degrees. Rain chances are going to creep back in on Thursday. We'll have a high at 90 Thursday afternoon, back into the mid-80s on Friday.
0: That's Amber Hardwick right there laying it down. Fox 59 meteorologist Amber, thank you so much. 71 degrees in the American Standard Cooling Weather Center. The time is 8:07.

0: The U.S. team is out of the World Cup, losing 4-1 to Belgium, and it wasn't that close, and outrageously disappointing for a team that has all the possibility in the world. Tony Katz, 93 WIBC, good morning. When you have the same result that you always had, you will make it difficult for people to get worked up. I think that you excited fans. I think that it was good for soccer nationwide. Unquestionably true. There are a lot of young guys on this team with a lot of talent. There are some people who did not come prepared to impress, and I'm going to not be surprised when I'm told that the injury to Christian Pulisic never was fully healed. He was never fully all right, even before the World Cup. But this wasn't just Belgium was a better team, although it could be argued. This was the United States did not in any way come to play at all. It was a total breakdown from the beginning. It was a bad strategy. It was timidness. It was a complete incapability to figure out how to move the ball, how to counter what it was the Belgium team was doing. It was horrifying to witness. It really was. For a team that has all the skill set in the world and out in the round of 16 is just, if this had been the quarterfinals and the U.S. went out in the quarterfinals, people could have said to themselves, made it to the quarterfinals, step in the right direction. This is not a step in the right direction. And it wasn't just a beat. It was a bad beat that one has to hope sticks with and people grow from. It's all you can hope for in this. But the U.S. still hosting the World Cup, still doing an incredible job of it. There are going to be some great quarter final matches still, some round of 16 that's going to take place today, so be watching for that. Indy 11 held a watch party last night on the Circle. If you haven't been to Indy 11 games, they're fantastic. They're wonderful. It doesn't matter how much Indianapolis has screwed the Indy 11. There's the Indy 11 still doing things for Indianapolis. It tells you who you should be rooting for and who the real issue is. 100%. Then you have some fighting going on with Iran. Iran saying to ships, you're only allowed to use certain channels, certain routes. We decide what those routes are. And then they fired at tankers and the U.S. firing at Iranian tankers. What I can tell you is that the MOU is meaningless, except if you want to argue that by signing it, you gave the Iranians a lot of what they wanted and they've been able to utilize it to their advantage. Yes. Yes, this is not strength. This was a mistake, a correctable one. I mean, some damage done, more damage done every day that we allow this to go forth, but you can't ration with this regime. And the only people who still think that you can are named J.D. Vance. He's just wrong. That's all. He's just wrong. He doesn't see it right. I don't know why he doesn't see it right. But he is engaged in the fantasy of what can be, and we all have to be engaged in the reality of what is. Speaking of realities of what is, that's going to lead us to the Indiana Republican Party. They're still making the same mistakes. And somehow we're supposed to just think that this is okay because supermajority. Not at this rate and not for long. I've got that story coming up. Tony Katz, 93 WIBC. Good morning.
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0: 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He is in the WIBC Traffic Center. What's going on?
12: Yeah, Tony, over on the east side, northbound 465 to Penn Pike, that ramp is closed because of maintenance that started way early this morning. Hopefully, it'll be done here before too long. Right now, the ramp is shut down. South side, northbound 65, stop and go from Keystone Avenue up to Washington Street. That's an 8-minute delay. Inbound 70, running 5 minutes behind from Emerson Avenue to the north split Boone County. A little north of that, heading towards Lafayette. In fact, this is going to be Tippit in New County. Northbound 65, jam State Road 28 up to 38 because of road construction. That is a 53-minute delay. 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I'm Matt Bear with Traffic on the Fives. 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
0: We've got, let's see, just see if it's changed. 71 degrees in the American Standard Cooling Weather Center. The time is 8:16.

0: So we've got Toyota deciding on Texas over Mexico to build. Tony Katz, 93 WIBC, good morning. $3.6 billion. They're going to move Tacoma pickup truck production from Mexico to Texas. So in San Antonio, they do the Tundra full-size pickup, and they do the Sequoia hybrid. I didn't know Sequoia did a hybrid. I have a Sequoia. I have an older one. It's pretty great. It's pretty great. Listen, I'm a believer in buying American every chance I get. I have some American vehicles, but this was an opportunity. I took it, and honestly, it's fantastic. Toyota is going to invest up to $10 billion more than previously expected by 2030 in the U.S. This is great. They're going to create 2,000 jobs at the facility, adding a second vehicle assembly line, double the size of the 2.7 million square feet that they've got. They're going to expand capacity from 200,000 units yearly to 350,000. Now, this can be seen as, here it was last week where Trump said, we're not going to continue the USMCA, the U.S.-Mexico-Canada Trade Agreement. That was the thing to replace NAFTA. This was going to be the trade agreement. This was Trump's first term. What President Trump has said is, and this is very obvious, even though he hasn't said it out loud, I'm better off with individual trade deals. I'm better off with the threat of tariffs. I think we can get stronger deals for us, and I see the trade deals as national security deals. Therefore, I'm going to not continue with the USMCA. We're going to do this. I think my assessment on that is accurate. I think we could have little bits of here and there in that, but in the main, I think that was the rationale for President Trump. The rationale for Japan is a little different. One could argue that without the USMCA in place, why not just come directly to the U.S., be able to take advantage of things that you've already worked on trade deals with the U.S., and create future good connections, right? You're dealing with a President Trump. You're dealing with somebody who is transactional. You got to build it somewhere. You might as well just build it in the U.S. It's easy to do, and it makes people feel good about you. It might lead to more sales, which it will. But I do think that there is a second part to this story, and that is the conversation about China, and that the Japanese Prime Minister, Sanae Takaichi, is no joke. She understands the issue that is the threat of China. Japan understands that having a relationship with the United States is going to be necessary, that if Taiwan falls, that is a massive geopolitical threat for them, for South Korea, for the Pacific Rim, for trade. And they want all the relationship they can get. I would argue that if we were in the back room, that was more of a player to these types of conversations. Now you say to me, Tony, Toyota, it's their company. This isn't the Japanese government. You're right. You're right. No one ever consults with a government about what their next moves are. No company of that size. No company involved in a culture like Japan's would ever consult with their government. You're right. That would never, ever, ever happen, said no one who has thought about this for 30 seconds. Oh, I like it quite a bit. I like the move quite a bit. I'll tell you, the only thing that bothers me about this, it's not here. Speaking of, where are we with growth on these things? Where are we in cycle with bringing opportunity here? I have said this before, that I think that Governor Braun's approach to economic development, starting with word one, starting on day one, was improper. And I think that he is making changes to that as we speak. I think that it's one thing to question what the IEDC does. I think it's one thing to say whether or not we should be investing in companies. I don't think the guys at Elevate Ventures are bad people, not in the slightest. I've met them. I've chatted with them. They're serious about Indiana's growth. That much is true. I object to the idea of writing checks, not to the idea of trying to build opportunities, which is why I want to be the trade ambassador. I haven't, no part of this is a joke. I want to do this thing. I can do this on the radio show at the same time. I just don't believe in writing the check. I believe in creating the environment and selling the story. I believe in helping create the environment so other people can write the check. I don't believe in the picking of winners and losers at all. That's not, that shouldn't be our business. Those guys disagree. They have an argument to make. But the approach was the Main Street approach. And we did that foregoing the rest, and we shut down opportunity. We shut down an entire cycle. It happened quickly, and it was palpable, and we lost out. And I would argue that that move has cost us. It's going to take years to get it back. Because these other companies said, we can't even get a meeting with anybody. We can't talk to anybody. What, people don't talk? Of course they do. Governor Braun's office should not get mad at me. This is what happened. And I have already stated that there is clearly a correction going on. And that correction is good. And if the Bears were the impetus to this, and hopefully that's still all going to work out, although I haven't heard anything as of late, great. But you can't forego the growth. And I know that there are a lot of Republicans who are interested in being dirt road Republicans. What they're interested in is that Indiana should be what it always was and shouldn't grow and shouldn't build. They're wrong. And that's a rough thing to say. Hey, Tony, it's their point of view. Yes, and I think their point of view is a disaster for the future of Indiana. I think their point of view doesn't get us anywhere. I think we have proof of it. One does not have to avoid Main Street. One should be absolutely supportive of Main Street. Recognizing that Wall Street is different than Midwest Main Street is everything I believe in. But you don't deny what the large-scale growth can do for the small-scale growth. Both are necessary. We need biomed and we need baseline manufacturing. We absolutely want both because we want Hoosiers to be able to have jobs. We want to be able to grow as a state. The data center is not for everybody. The mob mentality against data centers is ridiculous, if not just pathetic. There are some counties that are going to benefit massively from data centers. We should want them to. And for those counties that don't want data centers, okay, what do you want? And when you say we don't want anything, dirt road is not the answer in 2026. Which brings us to the Republican Party. And the story from the IBJ, Tom Davies reporting from the Indiana Capital Chronicle, Dems running in nearly all Indiana legislative races while GOP not challenging 20 House seats. Democrats are running for 97 of 100 seats. Republicans are leaving 20 seats where they're not running a candidate. What the hell are you doing, Republicans? Why are you giving up? Why aren't you out there finding candidates? Why aren't you growing candidates? Now, if you say to me, Tony, we're doing this, and this. I once had an in-studio conversation with the then head of the GOP for Indiana, Kyle Hupfer, who said to me that you can't run somebody in every race. And I said, that's insane. I was right and he was wrong. And I would say that to him today. I'm right, you're wrong. You have to run someone in every race. You have to put it out there. You have to be building candidates. You have to be supporting candidates. You have to be growing candidates. You have to be training candidates. You have to be at it. Otherwise, you're not serious. And you won't stay a supermajority. And I've argued that the supermajority has clearly made them weak. Where's the fight? It was that conversation, I think, with Kyle might have been 10 years ago. Maybe it was only 8 years ago. And it's still happening. The Republican Party figures as long as we win the governor's mansion, everything's fine. No, it's not. As long as the crime is in Indianapolis and they're all killing each other, it's just fine. Tell that to the donut counties now. It's not just fine. This is not a good look. I'm glad we're now turning the corner on economic development. Let's get back to where we were and then some. Now, if we can get the Republican Party to turn the corner on just being lazy, you're offended? Good. How about we start running candidates? That would be great. Matt Bear's got traffic on the fives. Matty Boo Boo, what's going down?
1: All right, Tony, I'm closed northbound 465 to Penn Pike because of maintenance. Eastbound 70, stop and go, meridian into the south split. Inbound 70, delayed 4 minutes, Emerson Avenue to the north split. And in Tippecanoe County, northbound 65, jam State Road 28 up to State Road 38, a 39-minute construction delay. 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I'm Matt Bear with traffic on the fives. Follow us at WIBC Traffic.
2: 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We cracked the mic right after the news at 3. 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
13: 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On the level. On the go.
1: Trump says he's the guy who will send those high prices bye-bye. A sunshiny morning is settling over downtown Indianapolis. A light breeze moving through the city. 71 degrees now, 87 later. Good Tuesday morning. I'm Ryan Hedrick. Here's what's trending at 8:31. Walmart says it's cutting prices on groceries and other everyday items. And President Trump says his policies are behind the move.
8: President Trump says Walmart is lowering prices on things like ground beef at his administration's request to celebrate the country's 250th birthday. In a social media post, the president encouraged Americans to shop at Walmart. In its own announcement, the retailer confirmed the price drops, but did not mention President Trump or the administration, writing instead, "The price rollbacks are designed to help customers and members make the most of summer." The statement says price cuts include ground beef, corn, red cherries, ice cream, potato chips, and soda.
1: Fox's Jared Halpern at the White House. President Trump is in Turkey right now for a NATO summit. New Hampshire Senator Jeanine Sheehan praised NATO members for increasing their defense spending.
10: And I think it's important that France and the UK are working with Oman to demine the Strait of Hormuz so we can get commercial traffic moving again there. So we need to continue to look at ways that we can work together.
1: Sheehan appeared on Fox News a couple of minutes ago. Trump has criticized NATO allies for not significantly contributing to the American war effort in Iran. The family of a 20-year-old killed by National Guard troops in Memphis is asking to see video of the shooting. Authorities say two Guard members opened fire early Sunday during a foot pursuit with Tyron Johnson as he turned toward them holding a gun. IMPD says that murder-suicide left a man and woman dead on the east side of Indianapolis yesterday. The report came in as police responded to the corner of East 13th and North Gladstone Avenue. That's where they found both a man and woman suffering from gunshot wounds.
14: We cannot emphasize enough the importance of conflict resolution.
1: That's IMPD Public Information Officer Drew Brown speaking with Fox 59. People who drive in Marion County will have to pay more to register their vehicles. If you live here, starting next year, the City County Council approved changes for vehicle fees. Most people will pay a $100 increase, but some cars, like big trucks, will be subjected to a $240 increase. Leaders say it's all in the name of gathering more money so they could repair roads. They say the increases will total about $356 million over 5 years. And sports on WIBC at 8:34. The U.S. men's team returned to the World Cup round of 16 for the first time in 24 years last night, taking on Belgium in Seattle.
15: It's the way it did 4 years ago. Well, don't concede another. Lukaku on the loose ball scores. Romelu Lukaku. The exclamation point for Belgium.
1: And Lukaku's goal sealed the deal on Fox Sports. Team USA falling to Belgium 4-1. Belgium moves on to the World Cup quarterfinals where they play Spain in L.A. on Friday. The Indiana Pacers getting ready for summer league play Friday against the Cleveland Cavaliers. Johnny Carpenter, who's coaching the team this summer, says his players are still adjusting to the speed and pace of the NBA game.
16: Playing at this tempo is going to be so new for a lot of these guys. The summer league in particular, teams are experimenting and trying to push the envelope on how fast the game is being played. And these guys have done a tremendous job in picking up that pace.
1: So the Pacers Summer League schedule runs for about 5 days. Unless they win the league, then there are playoffs taking place. Cleveland Cavaliers up first, 4:30 tip Friday at the Thomas and Mack Center and Cox Pavilion in Vegas. Sports brought to you by Ball State Athletics. I'm Ryan Hedrick on the Level on the Go and at WIBC.com at 8:35. Traffic on the fives. What are you watching, Matt Bear?
17: All righty, side Ryan, northbound 465 exit to Penn Pike is closed because of maintenance. Northbound 65 south side stop and go from Keystone Avenue up to Washington. A construction zone coming with us. 7 minute delay. Eastbound 70 slows Meridian into the south split. Inbound 70 from the east side. 5 minute delay Emerson Avenue to the north split. And Tippecanoe County stopped traffic on northbound 65 from State Road 28 to 38.
1: for a 27-minute construction delay. 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I'm Matt Bear with Traffic on the Fives. Follow us at WIBC Traffic.
0: 71 degrees in the American Standard Cooling Weather Center. The time is 8:36.
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0: 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So we have got Dow futures up 178, NASDAQ futures down 258. Tony Katz, 93 WIBC, good morning. We should note that the Dow closed yesterday over 53,000. Market is just flying. Flying to new heights. West Texas crude right now at $69 a barrel, so that's higher than it was yesterday by a couple of bucks. There has been some action, some movement, some military action, I should say, in the Strait of Hormuz. The West Texas crude, $69 a barrel. Brent crude at $72.56 a barrel. The 10-year treasury at 4.485, so it's holding very, very firm. Same thing with gold and silver prices. Gold right now at $4,163 an ounce. Silver at $61.40 an ounce to start the day. Bitcoin at $63,454. There's also a story going on out there from oilprice.com where the United States is working aggressively to earn its spot in the rare earths world. Rare earths used for all sorts of things, EV batteries, magnets, semiconductor work, etc. And what makes something a rare earth is really the idea of the cleaning process, and it's a very dirty and difficult process. We've been working on this aggressively. We now know that there's a plan to build a heavy rare earth processing complex at an Army depot in Utah. And so this is involving two rare earths that I've never heard of a day in my life. This is not where I live and breathe. Dysprosium and terbium, utilized in high-temperature permanent magnets for defense systems. I am thrilled to see that there is a proaction and aggression in recognizing rare earths as national security and moving forward on it. Now, there is a question as to whether or not these should be military maneuvered uses or this should be private sector stuff. That conversation can come up. I don't know where my argument is against the military being able to secure the ability to produce and maintain military equipment. Is this something that we should be utilizing DPA for, Defense Production Act, and saying, you company, you got to start working on this? I don't know if I like that either. World's moving fast. And you cannot let China have dominance in anything. They can't have 5G protocols. They can't have dominance in rare earths. They can't have dominance of the seas, which goes back to the concept of shipbuilding. And how quickly are we building ships? And I'm not just talking about ships for the military, although I am talking about ships for the military. These things matter. And when we talk about who we elect, we talk about policies we want, we have to be thinking in this very, very wide lens of all of these pieces that have to happen all at the same time with aggression. Which brings us back to all of these communists and leftists who think that the answer is health care for all. Can't have health care for all if you don't have a country that's safe. Also, health care for all would make one think that the government can run health care. The government can defend the country? Well, yeah. Yeah, it's the only thing we've been able to show that we can do. And if you argue that the job of, and you'll note that it's not putting anybody into slavery to do it. If you want health care for all, you're making doctors slaves. Democrats are fine with slavery. That's their problem. I'm opposed to it. And I just want to encourage people never to vote for it. All these people who are screaming Medicare for all, they all favor doctors and nurses and hospital staffs being slaves to their whims. It's really gross stuff. Me, I'm questioning whether or not this should be a government-run project or a private-run project. But I don't argue that you against the idea of this need. Our national security is predicated on keeping China at bay. There's an entire wing of the Defense Department that doesn't think we should be involved in Iran, doesn't think we should be involved here or Ukraine, for example, or anything else. It's all China. What the hell are you doing? Focus on China. Nothing else matters. I really do appreciate that point of view. I don't think it's all that matters, but I do believe it takes a fair amount of our time and focus. And pushing back on rare earths and getting aggressive, this is where it's at. The place where I think we need to get more aggressive is how do we encourage more people leaving manufacturing anything in China? Leave it behind. Doesn't mean they necessarily come to the United States. That it doesn't have to be the win. Starving China economically, creating more upheaval for them within the people because there are less jobs, that's the way to do it. That is where we have all of the opportunity, and that's part of what this does. So I'm down with this. When we elect people, we got to be asking whether they understand the whole breadth of what we're up against. Tony Katz, 93 WIBC, good morning.
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0: Traffic on the fives. Matt Bear is in the WIBC Traffic Center. What's going down?
1: All right, Tony, over on the east side, Lawrence, ramp still closed from northbound 465 to Pendleton Pike. And it's because of maintenance. I just got off the phone with Indon. They said it should reopen any minute now. And when it does, we'll let you know. Of course, traffic stop and go back to Brookville Road. Inbound 70 stop and go Emerson Avenue to the north split for a 4-minute delay. Northbound 65 loaded after Keystone up to Washington Street because of construction. That's delayed 8 minutes. Tippecanoe County, northbound 65 jam State Road 28 up to 38 because of construction in the left lane, a 40-minute delay. delay. 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I'm Matt Bear on the 5s at WIBC Traffic.
0: 71 degrees in the American Standard Cooling Weather Center. The time is 8:46.
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0: I need no one. I'm not even looking at the chat room. I won't even call Matt Bear.
1: I know
0: Tony this Katz.
1: One.
0: No, you don't.
1: Yes, I do.
0: Don't know. Tony Katz, 93 WIBC. Good morning. Good to be with you. It's time to play America's favorite game. What the heck is that television theme song? Here is how we play our game. Producer Carl has selected a television theme song from yesteryear. I'm sorry, what?
2: Sounds like Donald Trump wants to get in on the game.
0: Yeah, I know. I turned that off. It was my mistake. You mind if I just keep going now? Thank you. So here's how we play the game. If everyone would stop interrupting me, I could get this right. Producer Carl has selected a television theme song from yesteryear. I have to guess what it is. Now, I'm allowed to use the chat room for help as we live stream on YouTube. Just go to WIBC and subscribe. Or I'm allowed to phone a friend. But I don't need to phone no friends.
3: Hey, phrase it.
0: I don't need to at all. But because Matt Bear wants to take a shot at it, I gotta give it to him. Let's phone a friend. Matt Bear, what is this television theme song?
1: Tony, this is Agent Sterling Archer.
2: Hey, he got it right.
0: Of course he got it right.
1: Greatest show ever.
0: Just proving that Matt Bear can get it right from time to time. This is the cartoon Archer. Lana! Right. You got to actually do it a little higher than that. Lana! That's it. That's it right there. That's excellent. Some of Chris Parnell's best work, by the way. If you note, Archer has the same exact voice as Bob from Bob's Burgers. It's pretty lazy, but it's awesome.
1: H. John Benjamin.
0: Is that who that is? H. John, I couldn't remember his name. That is correct. Terrific. Archer, fantastic show. Not for children. Not at all for children in any way, but Archer is spectacular TV. Love that show. Just terrific. So congratulations, Matt. This might be the second one you've ever gotten correct.
1: I know, I'm on a roll right now.
0: Yeah, you're flying.
1: I'm out of the group stage.
0: No, you got to win three to get out of the group
1: stage.
0: Oh, damn
1: it. Okay.
0: I guess you could win two. I mean, everybody else comes to a draw. You still walk out with 6 points. It's not bad.
1: Bounced in the round of 16.
0: It's not bad. We didn't get bounced. We got tossed out.
1: We got wadded up, thrown in the can.
0: Yeah, like we didn't listen to the bouncer when he said, sorry, you've had enough. That's how we got thrown out.
1: Ixnay.
0: Yeah, it was, I don't know if you watched the game or not there, Matt Bear, but it was bad. And that's really the horrible part. We lose to Belgium 4-1. I can handle a loss. The play was amateurish. And that's the worst part. We weren't competitive at all. The fact that we even tied it up at 1-1 was, I mean, a second spectacular free kick from Tillman. He had won in the previous game that got us the victory. But we hit that free kick, and then 91 seconds later, we gave up a goal. Or was it 61 seconds later? 61 seconds later, we gave up a goal. There was just no willingness, understanding of where we were, no willingness to defend. These guys looked absolutely lost, tentative, scared, no aggression, no strength. There was no answer for Belgium's pressing attack. None. And the inexplicable play of Matt Fries, the goalkeeper. Not bad. Horrifying. You could argue that there were two goals he could have legitimately given up. There are two goals that had to be stopped. And one was absolutely his doing, his fault, complete and total. It resides with him. Oh, so painful. A lot of buildup to not the run they should have had. And someone has to ask whether or not they're going to continue to write the check to keep Pochettino as coach. Now, he's probably going to Italy, or he's going to coach somewhere else and get a boatload of cash and all the rest. There's a conversation being had whether or not we're doing enough to develop younger soccer talent to build it into a better team for the future. There's a conversation of cost. It could just be that in the end, our kids want to play football and basketball and maybe baseball, and soccer is just not where we are as a nation. It's just not. But we're a very large nation, and it would seem to me that we can develop the right group of kids. And right now, I think we've got some of that stuff developed. We do. We have all the capability. And that's what makes it so infuriating yesterday. All the capability, and did not show a single ounce of it. If we had lost in the quarterfinals, you'd hear a lot of people saying, you know what? Got to the quarterfinals, we can grow on this. Out again in the round of 16, now you got people infuriated. I don't think you lost all the goodwill. I think that's very real. I think that America's done an incredible job of hosting this World Cup. We still have games to go and people should enjoy, but frustration. Undoubted frustration. I'll catch you guys at noon for Tony Katz today. Less frustration there than any other radio show in America. That's our new tagline. Matt Bear has traffic.
3: Inbound 74-minute delay, Emerson Avenue to the north split. 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
6: Good Tuesday morning coming up in a couple of minutes. 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I'll tell you by how much and when it takes effect, why a former cop is in trouble with the law, and Governor Braun made a decision last week that could put more money in your pocket. Those stories coming up after Fox News from the Price Point Comfort Mitsubishi Electric Studios, 93 WIBC, WIBC HD1, Indianapolis. 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
7: In Turkey. I'm Chris Foster of Fox News. President Trump is in Ankara for a two-day NATO summit. The alliance announces billions of dollars in multinational arms deals as the president keeps up the pressure for Europe to spend more on its own defense. And he's met with Turkey's President Erdogan today.
8: Right from the beginning, good chemistry. We've had a very special relationship. Turkey has become, under the president, a very powerful country militarily.
7: There's some downtime next and a social dinner with the other world leaders. A hearing resumes in 2 hours in Utah about whether there's enough evidence to try Tyler Robinson for the conservative activist Charlie Kirk's murder.
9: Former State Bureau of Investigations agent David Hull testified that as they looked into the murder of Charlie Kirk last September, they were reviewing footage of what they believed to be the suspect's vehicle when they found out someone was turning themselves in.
10: Yeah, did you, at that point in time, did you receive a name from Washington County?
11: Yes, we did.
10: And what was that name?
11: Tyler Robinson.
9: Earlier in the day, Officer Chris Bagley testified he suspected the shooting came from the top of a building on the Utah Valley University campus, and dispatch confirmed someone had been seen on the roof.
12: The individual

0: stood up after the shooting and ran northeast on the top of the Losi building.
1: Kirk's widow Erica and his parents are attending the hearing this week. Jessica Rosenthal, Fox News.
2: Team USA's World Cup dreams are dashed with a 4-1 loss to Belgium in their round of 16 match in Seattle. Fox Sports commentator Tyler Terrence.
3: Every single player showed up and had their worst game of the tournament individually, and it looked like that collectively, and it was such a gut punch for what otherwise was a perfect tournament for the U.S.
2: 2002 men's team was the last to make it this far before losing in the quarterfinals. Maine Senate candidate Graham Platner was told to withdraw from the race by Senate leaders in the state's Democratic Party. He's accused of rape by a woman he was dating off and on 5 years ago. He denies it and says it'll take time off from the campaign for now. America's listening. Fox News.
4: 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On the go.
5: What you'll pay to keep the wear and tear away. Radar's clear in downtown Indianapolis. 74 degrees. It feels a little bit warmer than that, going up to 87. Good Tuesday morning. I'm Ryan Hedrick. Here's what's trending at 9:02.
6: Constituents that I'm talking to, you know, they're paying for this one way or another, right? And so what we're doing is we are reducing the probability that this is going to be happening in the future, but still lays a kind of a pathway of more work to get done.
5: That's Indianapolis City County Councilor Andy Nilsson, who drew up an original bill to propose a tax increase on vehicles. And last night it went through, it passed. And that means if you live in Marion County and drive in Marion County, the next time you go get your vehicle registered after January 1 of 27, you'll pay an extra $100. If you own a big truck or a semi-truck, you'll pay nearly $250. For the record, Mayor Joe Hogsett said that he was opposed to the plan because he said people struggling financially shouldn't be asked to pay more to fund infrastructure projects. The gas tax holiday that was going to end today will not end today because Republican Governor Mike Braun has extended the tax breaks for you. Gas prices relatively lower than they have been across the state. $3.05 is the price for regular unleaded. If you can remember last month, it was about $3.46. Democrats will have candidates in 97 of Indiana's 100 House districts this November. What the Indiana House Democratic Caucus says is the biggest slate of candidates they've had in a century. A child that's not even 2 years old died Monday in Lawrence. Here's John Herrick.
7: Lawrence Deputy Police Chief Travis Klein says they found the 19-month-old boy in a retention pond. As for how the boy ended up there,
8: right now we're not sure. The child got out of the house, out of the apartment. It's a heartbreaking reminder of how quickly young children can wander away. It happens so fast.
7: He says they don't suspect foul play at this point, but they're investigating everything. John Herrick, 93 WIBC Mobile News.
5: The Indiana Pacers tip off summer league play Friday in Vegas against the Cleveland Cavaliers. The guy that's coaching their summer league team, Johnny Carpenter, says his guys are adjusting to the speed of the NBA game.
9: Playing at this tempo is going to be so new for a lot of these guys. The summer league in particular, teams are experimenting and trying to push the envelope on how fast the game is being played, and these guys have done a tremendous job in picking up that pace.
5: Now, the schedule is for 5 days. However, if the Pacers play well and make the summer league playoffs, they could play an extra 4 days, and all the games are taking place at the Thomas and Mack Center and Cox Pavilion in Vegas. I'm Ryan Hedrick, on the level, on the go, and at WIBC.com. At 9:05 on a Tuesday morning, traffic on the fives. What's up, Matt Bear?
10: Looking at northbound Keystone Parkway in Carmel. That is a crash backing us up from 106 to 96. And in Tippecanoe County, northbound 65 jams after State Road 28 up to 38 because of construction. 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I'm Matt Bear with traffic on the fives. 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
5: 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Now your weather from the American Standard Cooling Weather Center.
13: We're going to have a mix of sunshine and clouds today. There's a slight chance for a stray shower in the afternoon with a high near 87 degrees. Mostly clear and quiet overnight with a low near 70. I'm Fox 59 meteorologist Amber Hardwick for 93 WIBC.
5: It's 76 degrees in the capital city. I'm Ryan Hedrick on the level on the go and WIBC.com.
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0: might be open, but the party continues this morning. Got myself, my good friend Brian Alvey, hosting the 9 to noon show.
1: Yo, yo, yo. What's up, people? How are you doing this morning?
0: Hey, I don't know about you guys. I had a fantastic weekend. It's really awesome. It's for the first time, it seemed like the country was really happy to be Americans. It was kind of like post 9/11, where it was just kind of proud.
1: Yeah, absolutely. I mean, we got the feel of, you know, it was our 250th Independence Day, or as I affectionately refer to it, our 250. Our 250. And I think something that really injected something, not only in the towns they were in, but it was all over the media and everything. We've had all these people from around the world here for the World Cup, just, you know, going ballistic about how amazing America is and everything. And I think it's nice to see that appreciation. It causes you just take a step back and say, you know what, we do really have it good here. You know, especially, I still get the guy, the Australian guy, just losing his mind over, you know, free bread and
0: Texas
1: peanuts
0: Roadhouse,
1: and Texas Roadhouse and everything.
0: Nuts.
1: And what do you say? He's like, how are you Americans always so upset? How are you angry? You got Texas Roadhouse. I mean, it was just, you know, hopefully it sticks for a little while.
0: It'll stick for about 6 months, and then they'll go back to hating us again.
1: Yeah,
0: I mean, the World Cup, us hosting this World Cup has probably changed a lot of the thoughts and ideas of people that are coming from outside the country.
1: Yeah, I mean, we're going to get into it later, but some of the videos.
0: Americans, there's like some Americans so nice and caring and thoughtful, and everybody's so happy, and they're like, we got a guy later who's like, I thought I would die when I would come here. I was worried about coming because I thought I would be killed.
1: Right. Right.
0: Well, let's get into this big party. So President Trump threw a bash, and hey, it was the biggest party I've seen this country have for July 4th. The fireworks were incredible. Everything was super cool. Did you see them in the Hudson, the boats? And I mean, they went all out all over the country. Super cool. But right. President Trump's speech, I mean, he dropped a couple mic moments, and gladly so.
2: You can be loyal to Karl Marx, or you can be loyal to America. You can be a communist or you can be a patriot. You cannot be both. As for those who peddle Marxist lies about our heritage, tell our children that we live on stolen land or that our heroes were oppressors, they're doing something much worse than slandering our past. They are slandering and attacking our future. Not going to let that happen. They're trying to tear down the great American character, to destroy the people who declared independence, who crossed the Delaware, who settled the West and conquered the skies. You know who those people are. But we will never let that happen. Our American ancestors did not shed their blood at Concord and Trenton, Gettysburg and Shiloh, Midway and Normandy, just so that a band of thieves, radicals, and lunatics could come in and loot, pillage our nation. Our heroes died to win, build, and to save, and to build truly a great country, the greatest country ever in the world.
0: I mean, that was fantastic. He had to let the Trump mom, the greatest in the world, could have just put a period before he said all that.
1: Oh, you know,
0: but it was great.
1: He's going to double down on the positive description. He always does, you know, and it just, everybody, you know, you're either going to find fault in that or you're not. I mean, but if you are finding fault in that, you're digging deep. Come on. I mean, just stop being partisan and start being American.
0: Yeah, the problem is our media is so partisan no matter what. Like, that's why I said about 250, the 4th of July was the first time I walked around. Like, I couldn't tell who the Democrats were.
1: Yeah.
0: And usually, we'll talk about later, if you see American flag, it usually means you're conservative.
1: Right. Well, you know, so we've done door-to-door knocking, you know, for campaigns and stuff. And if they're not, you know, because the lists you work off are accurate, not accurate, everything, because people move and whatnot. And, you know, I just, you know, if you're a Republican candidate and there's American flag on the house, go up there. That's a Republican. And I'm never wrong.
0: Yeah.
1: Ever.
0: It's sad, though.
1: Yeah,
0: because you can be a Democrat, the American flag is still your flag. I have said the American flag represents all the flags. You don't need an LGBT. That's the American flag.
1: That's
0: all,
1: the symbol the flags. For everybody.
0: Yeah, you don't need a different one.
1: That is the symbol for everything I hold near and dear to myself as an American. And then it's your symbol, and it's other Americans that completely disagree with me on most points. It represents what they believe, and it's all of ours. I don't own it. You don't own it. We all own it.
0: So here's a German soccer fan. We talked about this guy a little
1: bit. This is glorious.
0: So he came to the U.S. to watch Germany, I assume, play. Was fearful about coming because he heard about criminals, people being mean, and basically changed his whole tune after he's leaving.
3: Sorry, sorry.
4: It makes you teary. Why? Why? Help us understand. Why is this so impactful to you?
5: Sebastian Krauss never imagined his trip to America would be so emotional.
4: Yeah. No, this is, you're human.
5: Happy tears. In just a few weeks being here,
3: I fall in love with this country, and this was so emotional, I even cried in the stadium.
5: It's a huge departure from what he was expecting before traveling to follow the German soccer team in its World Cup run.
3: To be honest, I was a bit scared or had the fear to travel to the United States. News about shootings and criminals and that the country is not safe.
6: Bob takes us home. It's great. America is great.
5: Sebastian met a group of strangers who offered him a ride to his hotel.
6: What is the best city?
7: Boston.
5: That's Bob Sirius and his family, New Englanders who showed a group of Germans that Boston is warmer than some might believe.
6: Bob, thank you so much. Love USA. You are.
0: So the story behind this is this guy goes to the game and he's stuck outside the stadium. He doesn't know how to get back. He doesn't know where he's really going.
1: Right.
0: And these people go, man, get in. We got you. And it just changed everything for him.
1: Yeah.
0: He's in tears, crying, going, I don't know these people. I thought Americans hated everybody. And these people helped me for no reason.
1: Yeah. And Boston is, you know, known for being a pretty tough town for times. Yeah, sometimes you could run into some people who are so nice. And he got super duper American love from those folks. They took care of him. You know, I guess jokingly, we'd be glad it wasn't in Jersey. But, you know, I think we've been so conditioned to believe stereotypes about everything. You know, we do the same thing. Sure. You know, I mean, most Americans think there's a crocodile and a kangaroo in every Australian backyard. I mean, all they see is the negativity that sells on the news over there about what happened in the United States. So they think everything's a shootout. I mean, all of America isn't Chicago. So,
0: I mean, you can vouch for this. When we went overseas, all of Iraq is not the news.
1: No.
0: Like, people are like, it's dangerous. I'm like, we haven't been shot at in days. I don't know what we're talking about. It's not, you know, if you watch the news for the United States, you would be scared to come here. If they showed you every murder this weekend, you would be terrified.
1: I mean, yeah, we always said, 99% of the time you were downrange in combat, you were bored out of your mind.
0: Yeah.
1: And then 1% of the time you were wishing you were bored out of your mind. But, you know, I remember the times I remember, like, being in Afghanistan is just hanging out in a local village with the locals and eating food with them and
0: burning
1: drinking
0: time.
1: Tea and laughing and having a good time and making fun of our differences in a very friendly way. And I think this has just been great. I mean, I wish we could have the World Cup in the United States every freaking year.
0: I think tourists do too.
1: Oh.
0: I think the people that came here, this was probably one of the biggest, most pro-American things I think we have witnessed in a long time.
1: Right.
0: And it was on accident. We just hosted the World Cup.
1: Yeah.
0: That's it. Man, we have a heck of a show planned. You're listening to the Midday Show. This is Jerry and Alvey. We're going to be coming back. We're going to talk about Chicago. Chicago got after it again. Trump's appointing somebody who's going to go after, federal judges. Socialism's on the way. We got IBS You Not, Hold the L. We have a guest coming up at 9:30. His name is Ben Freeze. He's from the Freeze Foundation. Friend of the show. He's going to talk about how you can protect yourself at church. If you're a pastor, maybe you should listen to this.
1: Yep.
0: Listen, we know, if there's anything we know for sure, it's that the people on the left or the crazies on the left seem to attack the most vulnerable. And usually that's churches, schools, places like that where people are just going and want to relax.
1: Yeah, absolutely. I mean, most people that would do such a thing are opportunists, and they're going to hit the soft target, you know, and we're going to get into a little bit about how to present yourself as a hard target versus a soft target.
0: We will get into everything.
1: We're going to get into it.
0: We're going to get into it. All hey, right. You are listening to the Midday Show on WIBC. This is Jerry Nowell. We will be back in just a few minutes.
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0: I mean, if you've heard this before, 20 people shot, 4 killed, 3 stabbed, 7 people shot in a mass shooting, left 1 child dead. Name the city.
1: Chicago. Oh, you didn't even let me guess. I feel like I could have got that.
0: You would have got it for
1: I
0: sure.
1: I think I would have got that. Yeah.
0: Welcome back to WIBC. You're listening to the 9 to Noon Show with Jerry and Alvy. Chicago's a mess. It's always going to be the case, unfortunately. And the problem is that they don't really... I don't think they're really doing anything to fix it. Just continue to blame the Trump administration. The Trump administration, when the whole city is just ran by the left.
1: Yeah,
0: the whole
1: right.
0: city.
1: Yeah, yeah. Every bit is run by one side, yet, according to that side, it's the other side's fault for everything. Is that not like the epitome of a gaslight?
0: What's crazy is the people that live in the city aren't looking at who's actually running the city. They're just blaming the Trump administration. And we wonder why nothing ever changes.
1: Right.
0: So... we just had Juneteenth not too long ago. We had 40 people shot that week. July 4th, 20 shot, 4 killed, 3 stabbed, a 7-person mass shooting, leaving 1 child dead. Let's hear about it. This is what happened in Chicago.
2: Those seven people were actually shot in the same area. Chicago police say they were called to Hamlin in Maypole around 1:25 this morning. When they got there, they did find a 17-year-old girl who was shot in the chest. She was taken to Stroger Hospital to be treated, where she was last listed in critical condition. Now, 10 minutes later in that same area, first responders found six others who were also shot. Their ages range from 17 to 20 years old. Police say those people were standing outside when they were hit by gunfire. They were all taken to nearby hospitals to be treated. Now, it's still unclear what exactly led up to these shootings. Investigators have not officially connected the two, but we do.
0: I mean, happens every single weekend. And the part that's crazy is the people being shot, some of them are just hanging out. They're not even caught up. You're at the wrong place at the wrong time. And I'll tell you, if you're hanging out at nighttime, just staying around, it's probably the wrong place.
1: Yeah, I'd love to see the analytics of, you know, who was actively involved in some of these shootings and who was that actually got shot and who was absolutely collateral damage. We saw it in Beach Grove yesterday. We saw it in downtown Indianapolis the other day. It's got to be in the high 90 percentile of people that are just minding their own business, getting shot by knuckleheads who
0: with bad aim.
1: Beef over BS. It's just unbelievable. I mean,
0: So what can we do? Does Trump send a National Guard? Does Trump start coming down? Like, because we have to, these cities are fighting. Trump comes out, he has now appointed U.S. Attorney Andrew Boistros.
1: Yeah.
0: He's going to go after corrupt judges in Cook County. It's a heck of a start. Something's got to be done.
3: Andrew Boutros touting hundreds of arrests by nearly a dozen federal agencies during Operation New Dawn. He took particular aim at local Cook County judges, claiming they routinely release violent criminals with disastrous results.
4: We've got a problem with the Cook County judges, because what you see are people who are violent offenders, repeat violent offenders, that the Cook County judges decide to release on pretrial condition.
3: U.S. Attorney Andrew Boutros opining from the podium at an announcement about a joint operation netting 500 arrests ahead of the 4th of July weekend, touting his efforts to charge defendants federally and detain them, including Lawrence Reed, for setting a woman.
0: So what he's doing, he's going, okay, if the state's not going to press charges, we'll press charges federally.
1: Yeah,
0: you know, I mean, you don't need to be on the streets. You're a danger to society.
1: Somebody's got to step in. You know, if your parent won't discipline you, maybe the grandparents got to step in. Type of situation. You said a minute ago, you know, Trump's in the National Guard. I don't know, guards are state, you know, versus federal. I don't know if that's the answer. Honestly, the governors need to step in to get involved, and if they do need to send the National Guard in to instill some peace, they should. But that the problem with Chicago is they're doubled down on dumb with respect to their mayor and their governor.
0: Well, here's former Governor Rod Blahojevich, who went to jail for
1: Blahojevich?
0: Yeah, for some drama
1: when
0: Obi was running.
1: Right,
0: but
1: right.
0: He, 2 minutes, he explains exactly what's going on in Chicago.
5: History tells us it is almost exclusively black-on-black crime. And the black mayor here in Chicago blamed, wait for it, racism. With us now, former Illinois Governor Rod Blahojevich. Governor, it is good to see you. I think Chicago is emblematic of the decision America now has. You have a deeply blue city and a deeply blue state that's moving towards socialism versus red states, Texas, Tennessee, Wyoming, South Carolina, and the policies there. And they're just getting amplified on either side. What happened to Illinois and Chicago?
24: Well, failed leadership. We have a terrible governor. We have a terrible mayor. And they're failing in their first duty, and that is to keep the public safe. It's a dereliction of duty. And the cops here are, they know that the political leaders, Pritzker and Johnson, don't have their backs. Pritzker and Johnson have spent a lot of time fighting President Trump in his efforts to actually help them fight crime by resisting the National Guard. They fought efforts to bring ICE in to go after illegal migrants who are criminals.
5: But it's working in your party, right?
24: It is because of a combination of several things. And a lot of it has to do with the grassroots, the transformation of the grassroots organizations, like some of these so-called community-based innovation.
0: Tell me if you've heard that before, right?
1: Yeah, right.
0: You're letting these prosecutors letting people out. People that shouldn't be on the street, letting them out. Cops already know who they're arresting. Cops don't feel like they have the support of the mayor. Cops don't feel like they have the support of the administration.
1: Don't.
0: Yeah,
1: don't. 100%.
0: And they're rearresting the same guy over and over and over, and then this guy now kills somebody. Now the guy's out of jail. And at what point in time do they just go, what is the point?
1: Right, but it's the definition of insanity. I know that cliche has been said a million times, but it's absolutely applicable here. You know, the definition of insanity is doing the same thing over and over again, all the while expecting a different result. And that's what we have here, you know, with the prosecutors not prosecuting and the cops being so deflated because they don't have the backing of their leadership. They're going to put in all this effort for what? Nada, nothing, zilch. I don't know why, and I feel so blessed that we have the police officers that we do, but I don't know why anybody would want to be a cop today.
0: No, listen, there's no chance I would.
1: No.
0: Unless, that's why you look at
1: the donuts. They are saints for what they do.
0: The donut counties do great. And yeah. IMPD is, I hope that we need a lot of cops. People live in the city that deserve to be protected, but cops are leaving and going to donut counties.
1: You know, with our background in the military, one of the clearest indications, if you see a unit running well, okay, so they're doing something right. However, I've seen units run well, but morale is through the toilet, and they're doing it because they have to. But when you find an organization that's running really well, but the morale is through the roof, we have that down with, I'll give you a good example, Franklin PD, Johnson County Sheriff's Department, morale is through the roof because they got real leadership. The morale here with IMPD, by and large, and I'm not going to throw any under the bus, but I'm friends with a lot of them, it is just in the toilet. They do their job, they care about their job, they care about their community, but they don't have any backing.
0: Well, one thing we know for sure, criminals are already always one step ahead. And IBS you not, you have got to hear this story.
6: When you're from Indiana and the EBT says you can't get sugary drinks or candy, but you're only an hour away from Illinois, so you drive the hour and you spend $365 of EBT on pop. Thanks, Illinois. You're my favorite state.
0: My man's on EBT, could not buy sugary drinks here, drives an hour to spend $365 on sodas.
1: What in the Willy Wonka white trash hell is it? I mean, do you have any pride?
0: Look at the video.
1: Wait, I saw the video.
0: He has the
1: cart's just full.
0: All sodas.
1: You know, it's like 200 pounds of corn syrup. You listen, know,
0: when Jerry's Lopez is looking at you going, bro, you got to eat better than that. You're really eating bad.
1: No, that's bad because I junk food Jerry over here. And I'm like, but you're doing this, and you're posting a video about it as if it's some sort of braggadocious moment where you've doubled down. I mean, it's like, tell me you're just white trash garbage without telling me you're white trash garbage.
0: Well, it's called American, dude, Brian.
1: American. Hey, take my tax dollars and go suck down your cherry Coke.
0: Hey, we've had a heck of a start. We're off and running. Ben Freeze from the Freeze Foundation coming up next. Super important conversation. Honestly, absolutely, it might save your life. All right, tune in. Now we're off to Ryan Hendrick with the news.
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10: The commander-in-chief says the U.S. can't be beat. A warm, sunny start in downtown Indianapolis. Clear radar, light breeze, 77 degrees right now, warming to 87. I'm Ryan Hendrick. Here's what's trending at 9:30.
11: We're going to be talking today about trade. We're going to be talking about other things having to do with the military.
10: That's President Trump minutes ago sitting down with Turkey's president for a bilateral meeting ahead of Tuesday's NATO summit. A quick round of talks, he says, before the larger gathering begins.
11: Turkey has become, under the president, a very powerful country militarily.
10: And the U.S. and Iran have been working to finish a deal between the two countries, talks aimed at settling the war and outlining what comes next. At least $576 million is on the line in tonight's Mega Millions drawing. The cash option lands at about $254 million, and the odds of hitting the jackpot sit roughly at 1 in 250 million. 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The Dow up to start the day 273 points at 53,055. The S&P down 10.5 to 75.37. And the NASDAQ is down 334.25 to start the day at 29,697.873. I'm Ryan Hendrick, on the level, on the go, and at WIBC.com.
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0: 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Welcome back to the 9 to Noon Show on WIBC. It's me, Jerry, my good friend Brian Albies in the house. 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He is a police officer. I mean, he's going to take us through all his accomplishments, but this guy is super qualified for what he does, and what he does is teach churches how to protect their flock. Ben, how are you doing this morning?
1: Jerry, thanks for having us. Appreciate you, Jerry, for having us out here again. Doing great. Thank you.
0: Definitely. As I said last time, I mean, it's a conversation nobody wants to have because we're talking about how to react to an active shooter at church, but it is a conversation that needs to be had so that you actually know how to deal with these kinds of things. Give everybody your background first. What makes you qualified to do this?
1: Right. I've been on our sheriff's department here 15 years full-time. I'm on our SWAT team. I'm a sniper on our team. Police supervisor. I've been in shootings. We've been in these situations to where we've learned a lot, and that's where we can't do it alone as police. So we started the business side of Freeze Consulting, and we found that a lot of the churches had the financial barriers that wouldn't allow them to train. So we started our nonprofit, and that's where we're at.
0: Yeah. How long have you been doing this training for churches?
1: We started back years ago, about 2019 or so is when we started unofficially, and then we started seeing a need, and thank God we did. 38 days prior to an attack here in Fort Wayne at one of our churches, we actually trained the very church that was attacked, and their safety volunteers are credited with helping stop a would-be killer.
0: So literally, you train a church 38 days later, they have a live incident, and due to the training they had, they were able to save people.
1: Oh, yeah, absolutely. There were dozens saved at this, and I can't go into details quite yet about everything in that case because it is still a pending case, but absolute heroes come through our doors. It's an honor to do what we do.
2: Well, hey, Ben, this is Alvy. Can you just briefly describe what something like that training looks like? You know, how long does that take just to come in? I'm sure there's different levels to it, you know, how deep you want to go into it. But when you come in and just give a quick, and I'm not trying to undersell it, I'm sure it's very thorough, but a quick down and dirty, train up for a church to do this, what does that look like?
1: Yeah, so it's the class that we do is called Deterring an Active Threat. It's not just active shooter training. It's the full gamut of possibilities that can happen. And it's a four-hour class. Now, we also do full eight-hour day seminars, which we're coming up in September here. We're going to Georgia for where a lot of local churches get together, and we train 300 or 400 people at a time. But most of our classes are that four-hour window where we come in. We go over the nationwide trends and what we're seeing, analyze some of those attacks that we've seen, and then we give actual in-the-room training on what you can do to mitigate those threats. It's a hands-on training. We use blank gunfire. We're Mantis dealers. I don't know if anyone has seen that, your listeners. They're a laser training pistol. We bring them into the sanctuaries, and we have people train. And it's not an in-theory class. It's an in-practice class.
0: Now, you mentioned that, you know, you go around and train these churches, you have your volunteers, I mean, for the most part, but like, how do churches, if somebody wants to be a part of this, how can somebody have you come out to their church, or how can they find location? How can somebody provide donations to churches that can't pay for the cost of these kinds of things? Like, how do we handle the financial aspect of this?
1: That is where our foundation is key. So if they can log into www.thefreezefoundation.org. Now remember, Freeze is F-R-I-E-S. 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And so if you can get on our website again, that's www.thefreezefoundation.org. You'll find it's very easy to get an answer if you're needing this, and it's a quick turnaround.
0: Three things that people can do right now to be safer when they go to church on Sunday.
1: Number one, get out of your phones. put your phones down, get your face up. That's the biggest thing, is we have to be present. The next thing is parking lots. We're seeing almost all these attacks, including the one here in Fort Wayne, they all start in your parking lot, almost all of them. So if we can get a group or any amount of people, volunteers, they don't have to be carrying guns or anything else. They can be anyone who knows your congregation and what's normal on a Sunday. Get them out in the parking lot. Get their eyes up. The last thing you can do is get communication and work with local law enforcement. That's big. If you can get your local officers in there, and I'm telling you, we don't have enough of us. We can't do this alone. Reach out, talk to your departments, and get those boots in your doors so they can understand what your needs are.
2: So just to recap, basically you just said situational awareness, presenting yourself as a hard target, and then communicating with local law enforcement.
1: That's exactly right. And one of the balancing act that we find is churches are not made to be fortresses. So there is a balancing act. We don't need to have guys and gals in heavy armor and rifles out in your parking lot, but having that forward posture with radios and just talking and communicating, if something doesn't seem right, address it. Church is a place for the weary and lost, and we're not trying to detract from that mission, but we also have a duty to protect what is inside our sanctuaries.
3: I think one of the things last time we talked was you can't be afraid to call something out if it seems weird. If it just seems off, say something. And if you're wrong, you're wrong. But if you're right, you may save lives just by bringing it to somebody's attention.
4: No, 100%. That's great advice.
3: Awesome. Well, hey, we are happy to be joined by Ben Freese. Thank you so much for your time. What is the name of that website again for the foundation if people want to donate?
1: Thanks, Jerry. It's www.thefreesefoundation.org, and it's F-R-I-E-S for Freese.
3: Awesome. Hey, I appreciate what you're doing, and thank you for keeping people safe and for training those people. And stay safe on the roads, by the way.
4: Stay safe, brother.
1: I will. Always an honor, guys. Thank you.
3: Definitely. Hey, we'll be right back. We are going to get into this Maryland Icebreaker Act. It's crazy, and CNN has something so crazy they can't even spin it. We'll be back. 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
5: 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We cracked the mic right after the news at 3. There's rumors of a Nigel sighting. We'll have fun with that and have the biggest stories of the day.
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0: finally happened, Brian. CNN has something so messed up, they can't spin it. We'll get into that here in a sec. You're listening to the 9 to Noon Show with Alvy and Jerry. We talked about this before the show started. So CIA Director John Ratcliffe just confirmed that John Brennan, James Comey, and Hillary Clinton are likely to be indicted over their involvement in Russiagate.
1: So what I think I hear you saying is there is still an opportunity for indictments, potential prosecutions, accountability from those people who may have lied under oath, like John Brennan, James Comey, and perhaps Hillary Clinton.
2: Well, that's why I've made the referrals that I have. DNI Gabbard has made referrals.
1: Yeah.
2: And why we're going to continue to share the intelligence that would support the ability of our Department of Justice to make fair and just bring fair and just claims against those who have perpetrated this hoax against the American people and this stain on our country.
0: So let me get this straight. The CIA director, John Ratcliffe, and the DNI, the director of national intelligence, are both making recommendations. Should come down with arrests. If those two people are referring you, you're done.
3: I'm here.
0: But nothing's going to happen.
3: I know Comey. I know Brennan. That's going to happen. I really believe that in my gut. That's going to happen. But the Teflon Don of politics, Hillary Rodham Clinton, I'm optimistic. I'd love to see it. Lord knows she deserves it. It's about time. But we've watched her just push through more crap. I mean, this woman is just a wizard under oath with her BS, and it's just, I'm here for it, but let's see.
0: Yeah, I mean, but listen, they will be indicted. They'll be indicted, but you won't see a mugshot, and there will be no jail time. None. It'll just be go away. It's very performative for me.
3: If
0: performance, this is all fake.
3: If there is ever, and I don't want some AI generated one, the spirit of it's lost. If there's ever a real mugshot of Hillary Clinton, that is literally getting framed to put it on my office wall.
0: I'm putting on a shirt and selling it immediately.
3: Oh,
0: it's going to do
3: immediately.
0: Numbers.
3: Oh, yes.
0: So that's one thing. Here's another weird story. So this is along the terms of, you know, we talked about before, why is immigration being handled the way it is by this administration? And the reason is because a lot of these liberal states and cities refuse to work with Department of Homeland Security, refuse to work with Customs and Border Patrol. So what happens is you get a detainer for an illegal who was arrested in L.A. or in this case, where is this? This is Maryland, the Maryland man, right? Should be deported. And they go, we're not going to tell you when we're letting him out. So then what do they have to do? They got to go to your address and just yoink up everybody that's at this place. Well, now the Maryland man has there's a new law they're trying to put out.
3: This is disgustingly
0: called the Maryland Icebreaker Act. Now think of that name by itself, the Maryland Icebreaker Act. Bans ICE agents hired under Trump from ever serving as local or state police.
4: It bars ICE agents hired under Trump from ever serving as local or state police. Not for misconduct, not for corruption, for the wrong employer. This is a personal attack on law enforcement.
0: I mean, the floor is yours, bud. That's crazy.
3: It's just, we talk about, combining the word law and warfare, lawfare. You know, we talk about this is legislative fair. I mean, this is wild. I mean, talk about the abuse of power to set something up to attack these individuals because they had a legitimate job working in law enforcement for our federal government. They're going to, because they don't like them, they're going to bar them from ever working for state and possibly local law enforcement agency. Well, first off, good job, Darwin. You're running off qualified candidates to help. You know, as if these departments don't have a hard enough time getting people to serve. It's absolutely insane. These people are disgusting. And Maryland, what's going on where you have legislators that can feel comfortable doing this? How are you allowing that to happen?
0: I mean, I can understand looking at it like their record or, hey, if you did this, we want to make you go through a mental eval. This is, if you were hired under Trump, you can't work for us. What? That is crazy.
3: I can't even wrap my head around the fact that we have these petty little children.
0: And the fact that it's called Icebreaker, it lets you know the whole point of the whole thing is just to go after Trump. That's it. Icebreaker.
3: It's unbelievable.
0: Grow up. So stop me if you heard this before. Everybody wants voter ID. Everybody.
3: Blacks,
0: whites, Asians, and Middle Easterns. If you're American, you want voter ID. The numbers say it unequivocally. Demographic doesn't matter. We want voter ID. And here's what CNN had to say.
5: Take a look here. Favorite photo ID to vote. 85% of white people favor it. 82% of Latino. 76% of black Americans favor it. So the bottom line is this. Voter ID is not controversial in this country. A photo ID to vote is not controversial in this country. It is not controversial by party, and it is not controversial by race. The vast majority of Americans agree with Nicki Minaj that, in fact, you should have a photo ID to be able to vote.
3: Okay, I just got to point out one quick thing here, real quick. That is a poll conducted by CNN.
0: Yeah.
3: What are the real numbers? The percentages higher. Are even yeah, higher. That is from CNN listeners. Yep. They absolutely want this. Why is this even a debate anymore?
0: I mean, listen, if CNN's saying 76 for black Americans, yes. 85 for whites, 82 for... It's probably closer to 95 for whites, 90 for Latinos, and probably 85 for blacks. It's the
3: round everything up 10-15%.
0: 10%.
3: Absolutely.
0: Because you know CNN went and found the lowest numbers they could find because they had to put out something.
3: Well, who... Have you ever taken a poll?
0: No.
3: I've never taken a poll.
0: I don't care that much.
3: I've never been offered to take a poll.
0: I haven't either.
3: Where are those coming from?
0: If you've taken a poll, let me know.
3: These are the idiots that are on the CNN website clicking on the pop-ups.
0: Yeah, there it is. So how do you feel? When they click
3: I'm
0: whatever?
3: Contributing.
0: Hey, so we'll be back here in, I don't know, couple minutes. But we're going to get into some socialism, man. You know, my favorite topic. Oh, yeah. I'm about to go off on a lot of these clowns. There's a song by some idiots that are proud to be socialists. They're all American kids. So how did we get here? You're going to find out in the next segment for sure. Listen, we're getting Hold the L's coming up. We got another guest at 10:30. Klopp's going to join us. Going to talk about a new tax. A new tax.
3: It's
0: for wheels.
3: Yeah.
0: Wheel tax.
3: Yeah. Wheel tax. Indianapolis. You get the government you deserve.
0: Do I have to pay a wheel tax if I can't keep my wheels inflated because the roads suck so bad?
3: Well, you know, and heaven forbid you have multiple cars. $100 a pop?
0: $100 a car.
3: $100 a car. For existing and trying to go to work.
0: Yep.
3: Congratulations. That's the government you keep voting for.
0: And here's a story that you may have not have heard. It's been sitting around. That's maybe about a week or 2 weeks old. So there's a Detroit Lions cornerback. His name is Terrion Arnold.
3: Yeah.
0: My man ruined his life. Ruined his life.
3: Oh, yeah.
0: 4 counts of kidnapping, 4 counts of armed robbery. We have the whole story for you. It's going to be coming up here in the next, 10 minutes or so. It has been a blast this morning. 1 hour down, 2 hours ago. If you getting out of your car, jump in the YouTube, WIBC live stream. Click on it. Give us a thumbs up. We'll be back here in a minute. Lopez and Alvey on WIBC.

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13: They failed the test. I'm Chris Foster, Fox News. President Trump in Turkey for a NATO summit says in a way he was testing our allies, asking for help with the military operation against Iran.
14: Italy turned us down, and Germany turned us down, and France turned us down.
13: The president, meantime, tells Turkey's President Erdogan that he will lift sanctions for purchasing a Russian missile system.
15: President Trump suggested he wouldn't have attended the summit if his friend wasn't hosting. Ukrainian leader Volodymyr Zelensky could also meet with the president this week, and he wants more air defenses.
16: Russia brought this war to Ukraine, and it's killing our people. It wants to destroy our independence. And we are only defending.
15: In Ankara, Turkey, Jonathan Savage, Fox News.
13: Iran's military has hit two commercial ships in the Strait of Hormuz. No casualties reported. The last time this happened, the U.S. launched more strikes in Iran, and Iran retaliated with attacks on neighbors hosting U.S. military bases. Oil prices are higher today. A Senate candidate that's had a lot of Democrats excited may be forced out of the race by a controversy too big for party leaders to ignore this time. Graham Plattner is accused of raping a woman he was casually dating 5 years ago after showing up drunk at her house.
17: I remember just at first being like, hey, I'm not into this. I had recognized that he wasn't listening to me. It wasn't just that he wasn't hearing me or whatnot. And then I recognized his level of intoxication, and I knew in that moment I wasn't safe.
13: Tony Roscoe on CNN last night, Plattner in a video on social media.
18: Regardless of the inaccuracy of the reporting, but mindful of the political reality it will inflict, we are taking the time to reflect on the best path forward for the state that I love, the people that I love, the movement I belong to, and the goal of defeating Susan Collins.
13: The state Democratic Party can replace him on the ballot if he withdraws by next Monday. Well, no more World Cup for Team USA.

0: Say eliminated by a 4-1 loss to Belgium. Today's matches are Argentina against Egypt and Switzerland versus Colombia. 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
2: If you live in Marion County, your taxes are going up. A mostly clear sky, 77 degrees in downtown Indianapolis, and all clear on your radar. I'm John Herrick. Here's what's trending at 10:02. Indianapolis leaders voted Monday night to approve changes to vehicle fees. Most drivers will see a $100 increase, while some will pay $240 more. Here's Indianapolis City County Councilor Andy Nielsen.
3: Constituents that I'm talking to, you know, they're paying for this one way or another, right? And so what we're doing is we are reducing the probability that this is going to be happening in the future, but still lays a kind of a pathway of more work to get done.
2: He says the increase is needed to unlock $50 million in state matching funds for road and infrastructure projects. Mayor Joe Hogsett opposes the plan, saying people are already facing financial challenges and they shouldn't have to pay higher taxes to fund infrastructure investments. The council also discussed curfew rules, and with more on that, here's Fox 59's Bearshell Edme.
4: The proposal wanted to require anyone under 17 years old to be home by 11 on Friday and Saturday nights at 9 p.m. The rest of the week, counselors debated that overall goal of the proposal.
5: This is effectively giving the tools to the officers and making sure that we're giving them that ability to have that level of accountability. I don't think this is going to solve the problem of crime in Indianapolis by itself.
4: The measure failed on a 9-15 vote. That means 17-year-olds can stay out until 1 a.m. on Friday and Saturday nights.
2: And the counselor you heard from there is Michael Paul Hart. The Delaware County Board of Commissioners, prosecutors, and sheriff, they've declared a vote of no confidence in Marion County Prosecutor Ryan Mears. The measure also calls for Marion County and state leaders to pursue policies that prioritize public safety, support law enforcement, and restore confidence in the administration of justice. A bridge in Indianapolis closed for most of the month. The Indianapolis Department of Public Works shut down the 64th Street Bridge over Crooked Creek Monday. Workers will be completing a mill and overlay as part of the work on the north side of the Circle City, and the construction is expected to be done by the end of the month. Country music singer Garth Brooks is bringing his Blame It All on My Roots tour to Gainbridge Fieldhouse August 21st and 22nd. Tickets go on sale July 17th at 10 a.m., and all tickets are priced at $154. This report, by the way, was brought to you by Window Nation. I'm John Herrick, on the level, on the go, and on WIBC.com.
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0: All right, everybody. My name is Brian Alvey, and I'm sitting here with my buddy Jerry Lopez. We've got the 9 to noon slot today again and to the remainder of the week here on WIBC. And we're bringing to you a little bit of a wall-to-wall commentary on things that we want to discuss and we want to share with you. And I want to get right back into it. So apparently, the Democratic nominee for U.S. Senate up in Michigan is going to be an Islamic socialist. An Islamic socialist has the potential to become the next U.S. senator for Michiganistan, as I affectionately refer to it, how it's become. And I hate this because I love the state of Michigan, but I don't know what's going on up there. His name is Abdul El Said. He wants to bring Medicare for all and surge taxes and a whole lot of other socialist crap. And you know what? Let's hear it straight from this guy.
1: She drops out and she said, hey, I'm going to hold my support for whoever wins between these two. Well, the reason why that matters is she was kind of running in the middle. You've got Haley Stevens over here at 30, almost 30%. She's supported by Chuck Schumer. She's much more an establishment candidate. You look at Abdul El Said, who we've talked about here. This is someone who's supported by Bernie Sanders, AOC, now Chris Van Hollen, which is kind of a big deal for that tenured of a senator to peel away from the leadership. His big thing is Medicare for all, you know, the same kind of things that these socialist Democrats want. But then you also go into, end aid to Israel. There's some things that come across extremely pointed at Jewish people. And then you look at his own background, then you think, okay, what's happening here? Is this anti-American as well? What's going on? He's talking about running on taxing billionaires' wealth. So those things that are very popular with the Democrat socialist. And so you look at this and say, he's polling the best. I mean, if she picked up the 7.7% from the third that dropped out, he's still at least tied. And the idea here is they're mounting a campaign against Mike Rogers.
0: Wow. I mean, how have we gotten here? I mean, how have we gotten to this point? I mean, I have a very difficult time wrapping my head around the fact that this is reality, Jerry.
2: Yes, what's going on? It's the entitlement demographic. We have a whole bunch of kids that are younger than us that feel like they deserve. I deserve. You owe me. I'm American. The only thing you get by living in this country is a chance to go get it. We're not going to give you anything. And this is what happens when we don't take socialism seriously. We think it's some joke. Like, this is a real thing. And it is completely infiltrated the Democratic Party. So the Democratic Party has been hijacked by socialists.
0: Like, absolutely. Absolutely.
2: It's been taken over completely.
0: Yeah. it's one more step, so to say, hey, it's going to be communism next, that's not a foregone conclusion, but it's on the table, folks.
2: So you asked, how do we get here? Here is a former Democratic staffer for Elizabeth Warren. She attended Ayatollah Khomeini's funeral in Tehran, and this is how we get here, Brian.
3: He was a leader to all people of the world who struggle against imperialism, against arrogance, against Zionism, against genocide. To me, he was the greatest anti-imperialist leader to have lived during my lifetime.
2: He's brainwashed.
0: Is this Stockholm Syndrome? I mean, what is this? How
2: anti-imperialist? You're brainwashed.
0: When did it become so chic and vogue for upper middle class, white kids to decide, I'm going to put on a pedestal these horrible, horrible human beings with years and years of atrocities behind them as wonderful leaders in their lifetime?
2: I mean, what would happen if she moved to Tehran right now?
0: I wish she would. Go. Be gone.
2: Her attitude would switch completely.
0: Yeah, I just the level of stupidity is just, and it's at some levels, they know better. They just refuse because they sit in there in this bubble where they can pretend like they believe whatever they want. They could virtue signal all their garbage and everything. Like, I truly believe this. And the first time reality punches them in the face, they'll be out the door on it.
2: Well, here's somebody that had to deal with reality. And this is what happens. We just talked about last week of the city of Michigan, right, that let in the
0: Michiganistan.
2: They let in what? The whole council is now Islamic. They got rid of the LGBT flag. There is no Pride Month. There is no Pride anything. Thank you for marching with us. Also, we no longer need you.
0: Your new special interest just crushed your old special interest. Good job.
2: This happened in the UK. This guy is marching. He's just walking, mind his own business. I saw the video. It's out there. And he just starts talking. He didn't say anything derogatory that would get you locked up in this country, but he lives in the UK.
4: When kids are getting raped and murdered, in my own country it's happening as well. Hey, you stood there smiling. Mohammed and Muslims are nothing but evil ideologies. It is evil. Hey, what are you doing?
2: You're getting cuffed now, bud. That's all he said. That's all he did, right?
0: Well, this is coming from a country that literally arrested and put people in jail for posting things on Facebook.
2: Yeah, still are.
0: Not threats or anything. Currently, just
2: memes.
0: Their
2: funny memes.
0: Just memes.
2: Yeah.
0: Their opinions. Maybe not their opinions, but it was funny. You know, I don't even know
2: it's
0: what's
2: not the
0: going.
2: Third world. This is the UK.
0: Yeah, it's UK. I hate to break it to you folks in UK. I know so many of you guys are listening to us right now. You are not free. You are not a free nation. You are not free people. You live under a very nice, polished form of tyranny.
2: Yep.
0: So it's unbelievable.
2: But how do we get here? Let's stay on that. How did we get here?
0: How did we get
2: here? How does this happen? Well, let's listen to the kids. They're stupid.
5: I'm a socialist because I think we should fund public education, not bombs that kill innocent children.
6: I'm a socialist because I want to see my immigrant communities live with safety and dignity.
7: I'm a socialist
2: this is real,
7: because
2: by the way.
7: I know that the only way we all get free is if we put an end to the U.S. war machine.
8: Oh, I'm a socialist because no child should have to go to bed hungry or without a roof over their head.
2: Everybody goes to bed hungry in socialist
9: countries.
2: I'm a socialist
9: because I want a sustainable future for my kids.
10: I'm a socialist because art and culture should be a right for all, not a privilege for a few.
11: I'm a socialist because queer and trans people deserve to live a dignified life where our health care, housing and jobs are guaranteed human rights.
12: I'm a socialist because under capitalism, our healthcare system does not treat people with dignity, but we have all the means necessary for people to get the care they deserve.
13: I'm a socialist because my students learn better when their families can
2: She's
13: afford housing, healthcare, and food.
14: I'm a socialist because I want my daughter to grow up in a world that treats working class people with dignity.
0: So I'm these aren't all just kids.
2: No, that was a teacher. She said, because I want my students.
0: Okay, because I'm like, yes. Well, if you're a kid, I'm like, yeah, you are a socialist because your mommy and daddy pay for your food. Your mommy and daddy pay for your house. Your mommy and daddy pay for your existence, your heating, your cooling, your everything. Your mommy and daddy pay for the shoes on your feet. So, yeah, you're a socialist. And then one day you grow up.
2: Yep.
0: And you're no longer a socialist. You're hopefully an enterprising capitalist and not an absolute drag on society.
2: You're probably a socialist until you get your first paycheck.
0: Yeah.
2: Then you start going, what the heck is all this stuff coming out? But those are real people that, I mean, listen, one lady said because nobody should go to bed hungry. I will tell you right now, my family in Cuba is starving, son.
0: Yeah.
2: So don't miss me with this. Like, it's crazy. They are starving. People aren't treated with respect and dignity.
0: And why is it always people like, I'm a socialist because, you know, I think people should get free stuff. It's all these upspeak people. And when did that become a thing? The up talk because I have to finish the sentence when I talk real high and stop it. Speak English.
2: Well, I'll tell you one guy who said it all right. This guy, Spencer Pratt, he might have lost, but he has come with a banger. This one is a mic drop for the century.
15: Ancestors fought and died to preserve it. Kami Mamdani's ancestors never bled for this country. He has no history here, so he has no attachment to our home. He has no place to rewrite our history and lecture us about what our country stands for. So celebrate today. Show some American pride. Honor your history. Raise your flag. Raise a finger and say, F- you communists. This is our home, and you can't have it. Today we celebrate our Independence Day. God bless America.
2: He said, raise a finger, say F you, communists. I'm here for it. I'm here for it.
0: I could not be more here for that. That was awesome. We need more of that. I wish we didn't have to bleep it, but apparently we're on the radio. So
2: listen,
0: we
2: and we have a lot more that's going to be coming up, talking about socialism. But that's how we got here. We talk about, you know, how do we get... Listen, it's right around the corner. Indianapolis has a Democratic Socialist on the city council. On the city council, we have a Democratic Socialist.
0: Yeah, and right now, I'm on a fast... train to a bottle of ibuprofen. This show's giving me a headache so far. All these times, like, say these people just give me a migraine.
2: And the sad thing is that, like he was saying, okay, it's almost like we're rooting for the Schumers of the world because at least their candidates are. We might disagree. We do disagree ideologically, but you're not a socialist.
0: Yeah,
2: like AOC, Bernie, and Mamdani. Like that's a whole. It's going to be a new political party.
0: So, at what point does a belief go so far that you trying to push it into our government might be even considered treasonous? And then have we not already just absolutely crossed that line if there was one?
2: I mean,
0: how much further can we go
2: before you try to overthrow?
0: At least with the rhetoric.
2: Yeah, yeah.
0: You know, telling people what they want to hear so that people that vote for a living versus work for a living get these idiots in office expecting free crap. You know, these one-issue voters, I'm voting for the one thing that affects me, you know, screw everybody else. It's just, I think everything just comes down to selfishness. Everybody's just so sad. When's the last time, and I will pose this question to myself and everybody, when's the last time you went and voted for someone and it was like, okay, he's not this, he or she's not for this, and that's what I really like, but by and large it's for the greater good. I think this person would be the best. We don't do that. We're like, I want this one thing, and I want, and this is why we have so many idiots in office now.
2: It's very, you're right, everything seems to be one issue, and it's always,
0: and how many times have you gotten what you want?
2: But either I like or I don't.
0: Do they
2: like.
0: Deliver?
2: I like or I don't like, though. You don't agree with one thing, I don't like you now. Yeah. I want the other guy.
0: Oh, and I've talked about this at length before. You know, the absolutists of the world. Yeah. Like, we agree 99.99% of the time, and we're best friends, and we're buddies, we're BFFs, and I saved you as one of my favorites in my iPhone. But as soon as we disagree on something, the 0.01%, I want to burn it all down because you're the devil, and how dare you? I feel so betrayed by the fact that you don't agree with me on everything. And that is the problem that we have right now. People like that that just want to burn everything down because of a small disagreement.
2: And that is America today.
0: Yeah.
2: That's it. And the more we talk, the more we'll realize we do have disagreements, but we're pretty much the same. We just disagree on one or two things, three things max.
0: If you're an absolutist, the only thing you're absolute upon is you're an absolute idiot.
2: Boom. So, we'll be right back here in the next few minutes. We're coming out. We're going to talk flock cameras. This is a big thing right now, and people are tired of them, and they're cutting them down. It might be a step too far.
0: I ain't mad at them.
2: But we'll have the conversation then. Come right back. It's 93.1 WIBC.
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0: folks. We're going to get right into it. We're going to get right into this. My name's Alvy, and I'm sitting here with my buddy Jerry on WIBC 9 to noon today. And we're going to talk a little bit about flock cameras. Jerry, what the flock is going on with all these cameras?
1: Listen, this thing is crazy. The flock cameras, when they first came out, okay, good. We have eye. But now this is a little nuts. It's almost like rent a cop just standing in the middle of the road everywhere. Okay, so here's the story. So for those of you that know, flock cameras, they're everywhere. They look like solar panels. They blend in very well, but they are not solar panels. Those are 360 cameras.
0: It is.
1: And they're everywhere. I mean, if you drive down, there's one, I know in Carmel, 146th Street in Springmill. If you hang a right there, there's one just sitting right in the middle of the intersection. Just big solar panel looking thing. That's a flock camera.
0: Yeah. Why? It's just too much. At what point do we draw the line where it's just an absolute? I think we all, you know, if you're out in public, you don't have an absolute right to 100% privacy. So
1: but that's for me and you. I don't have right to like tell you not to record me. Do I have a right to tell the government not to record me? Right. I really hope so.
0: Well, so, you know, in the state of Indiana, if one person in a two-person conversation records said conversation, they do not have to inform the other person that they're recording it. However, if a third party is recording that conversation and the two people that are having that conversation aren't privy to it, that's against the law. It's not admissible in court. So, but our government could just willy-nilly video and audio record everything we do. It's government overreach. It's big government. It's too much.
1: Well, here's proof of why it's too much. This lady had a police officer knock on her door, and listen how this conversation went.
2: We have cameras everywhere in that town. You can't get a breath of fresh air in or out without us knowing.
3: Chrisana Elzer learned the power of flock firsthand.
2: You were in town from 11:52 until 12:09, exactly. Like I said, nothing gets in or out of the town without us knowing.
3: When a Colorado police officer showed up at her door holding flock snapshots of her truck.
2: And here's when you left at 12:09. That's when you left town.
4: To
2: stop at Ridge Trail.
4: Wait a minute.
2: And take a package. Well, there's no shushing. I don't need to be.
4: Yes, there is. I need to know where this is.
5: The first thing he pulled out on the body cam is that flock picture, the clear photograph of your car.
6: But here's your vehicle in the neighborhood many, many times, apparently casing houses because you just can't drive through for work or visit other businesses. You can only be casing houses.
2: It is.
1: So there you go, right? She's being accused of being a porch pirate. Somebody stole a package, and it's you. We know it was you. Here's when you left. Here's when you came
0: back.
1: But
0: he has all that video, but he didn't have the video of her actually perpetrating the act.
1: Yeah, no.
0: Yeah, no. So, and he speaks with such, and you know what? Shame on that cop. If I'm going to scold that cop, yeah, you know, he needs to go write the Bill of Rights 300 times on the chalkboard. I mean, this is wild. They're selling this as public safety.
1: Right.
0: I don't need flock. I need a Glock. That's what 2A's for. This is nanny state garbage. I don't need you to protect me. I'll protect me.
1: But wait, it gets even worse, though.
0: Oh, are you referring to this guy from New Mexico?
1: No. I'm talking about the cop that was just there. Do we have that, Kev? We'll go next one. Not even a big deal.
0: Yeah.
1: So, wrong lady.
0: But he spoke so matter of fact. You will respect my
1: didn't even
0: authority.
1: Steal the package. And then when she showed up, refused to look at the evidence, just dropped the case. Just dropped it. She shows up. She goes, no, I wasn't there. Here's my proof. And they go, we're good. You can keep it. We'll just drop it. What?
0: No.
1: What?
0: Go get an attorney, young lady. Get an attorney. Your local government has did a significant power overreach, and you need to do something about it.
7: A series of vandalized cameras have Rio Rancho police questioning who did it.
8: So that's what our ALPRs were, the license plate reader. Someone stole the reader and replaced it with this flag. We had the same thing happen yesterday.
1: Somebody stole all the flock cameras and put flags up.
8: I have no idea.
7: In May, Rio Rancho police found at least three flock cameras, also known as license plate readers, destroyed. The solar panels attached to them were stolen. Then a flag was hung on top of the camera poles.
8: Is there a reason why they're doing this? Do you guys have an idea? I think it's somebody who doesn't like license plate readers.
7: Within days of the investigation, police pull over a truck that matched the description of the car tied to the Flock camera incidents. In the car, they find multiple flags that were similar to the ones in the vandalized cases. The driver, 44-year-old Javon Martinez, was arrested for an unrelated warrant and has since then been released. Police say Martinez admitted to the vandalism when they asked about the flags, and he even took videos on his phone every time.
9: Oh, idiot. My word, gentlemen.
1: Idiot.
9: So all these cameras popping around, the Flock cameras, they are not ours. Look at that.
7: Then, within a week, Rio Rancho police got a warrant to look out for some of the missing equipment at Martinez's home, even bringing in a SWAT team because of his criminal history.
0: A SWAT team,
1: yeah.
7: Including assault.
10: Because I'm missing three solar panels and one Flock camera.
0: SWAT team, dude.
9: We're on a SWAT team.
10: Put them on the side. Because we tracked one here in this area.
7: Police say Martinez caused more than...
0: Oh, this... Come on. Oh, my God.
1: Where do you start
0: God.
1: With that?
0: I don't know. It's, you know. Here's the thing.
1: Don't record your crimes first.
0: I am not endorsing, condoning, or advocating for criminal behavior. I'll say it again. I am not endorsing, condoning, or advocating for criminal behavior. But maybe the, you know, the homeless people that like to steal air conditioning units and stuff like that need to be tipped off the fact that there might be some precious metals in those solar panels and Flock cameras.
1: I mean,
0: I don't know.
1: The whole thing is not, it is okay. We stopped a crime, but like somebody said in the YouTube chat, at what cost?
0: Yeah. At what cost? What, you know, we're sacrificing freedom for safety. And I think it was it Benjamin Franklin that said, you know, you don't have to paraphrase it because I don't remember it exactly. But, you know, if anybody that's willing to sacrifice essential freedoms for temporary safety deserves neither.
1: Yep. But, hey, it's only going to get worse. Let's be honest. In the next 10 years, we're going to look like that. You ever been to the U.K.? You ever seen the cameras at the U.K.?
0: Yeah. I've seen videos of the people running around cutting them down,
1: too. It's nuts. It looks like just like a pole, and there's cameras everywhere. Just nuts. You know you're on TV.
0: No, this is like the what's that Bruce Willis movie? Oh, gosh, I forget it. The futuristic Bruce Willis movie where everything is recorded and filmed and everything. Anyway, disregard that point because I can't remember the name of the movie. But anyway, it is just so much overreach. I mean, are they passing these through bills, through city councils, through state level stuff? How did the ones around here, what was the process that caused them to start popping up?
1: Great question, because we have a guest that's going to come in and tell us the process of a lot of things. Brad Kloppenstein is going to be in studio next. He's going to talk about a wheel tax and something else. But right now, we're heading over to John Herrick with the news.
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12: President Trump in Turkey. You've got a mostly clear sky, 78 degrees, a high of 86 this afternoon. I'm John Herrick. Here's what's trending at 10:30. NATO leaders gathering there for a summit while the Trump administration continues to scrutinize the transatlantic alliance. Speaking alongside the Turkish president, Trump said he's got some concerns.
13: I was very disappointed with NATO. And frankly, if it weren't held in Turkey, where my friend happens to be a very strong leader, a very strong person, it's possible that I wouldn't have attended.
12: The summit kicked off today with the Russia-Ukraine war expected to be at the top of the priority list. A study by the Albert Einstein College of Medicine found people in their 80s who maintain an exceptionally quick walking pace are far more likely to stay mentally sharp than their slower-moving peers. Researchers say when you walk, your heart's beating faster and pumping blood not only into your muscles, but into your brain. And the faster you go, the more blood that gets to the brain. Similar benefits were found in people who swim or cycle. Dolly Parton's making a musical about her life. It's called Dolly, a True Original Musical, and it will open December 7th on Broadway with an opening night celebration on January 19th. That is also supposed to be Parton's 81st birthday. The show will feature the singer's most beloved hits and some new songs she wrote just for the musical. I'm John Herrick, on the level, on the go, and on WIBC.com.
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0: All right. Hey, everybody. My name is Alvy, and I'm sitting here with my buddy Jerry, and we've got a good friend of ours in the studio with us now for this segment of one Brad Klopisai. Many of you know who Brad is. He's been around Indianapolis making things happen for years, and we're going to get into something. I specifically wanted Brad to come in today to weigh in on a couple topics. Most importantly, what happened about a little over 12 hours ago last night. Indianapolis City Council voted in a wheel tax because you're not paying enough taxes, and Lord knows the money that they set aside to fix these roads, I don't know where it went. But so we had a vote last night. A Democrat councilman by the name of Andy Nielsen, he is the one that sponsored this, and then it passed 14 to 10. All six Republicans voted no, and four Democrats also said, no, this is crazy. To which is apparently also the stance of the mayor. So let's see if he vetoes it or not, because they did not get enough votes to stop the veto. But hey, Brad, what do you think about a wheel tax?
1: Brian, Jerry, great to see you both.
0: It is so good to see you. I'm glad to have you in here.
1: So I am torn on this wheel tax. I generally do not like increased taxes whatsoever. However, in this instance, one, it is a given Marion County has horrible roads.
0: Right.
1: So something needs to be done about it. And one of the reasons we have horrible roads is the state road funding formula is based on miles of the road, regardless of how many lanes wide it is. Okay. So if you've got a 3-lane wide thoroughfare, you're only getting the same money for 1 mile as, say, Shelby County would get for 1 mile of county road.
0: Okay.
1: So to even that out, the state should probably adjust their formula so that an Emerson Avenue is getting 3 times per mile because it's 3 lanes wide, same with Absolutely. Keystone. But instead, Indianapolis seems to be getting the short end of the stick. So instead of just the state fixing it and say, all right, we're going to adjust this so that it's all fair, they came and they dangled a carrot out there and said, all right, Marion County, we'll give you $50 million. However, you've got to raise your own tax. This has to be new tax money. You can't cut one thing to fund this. So you have to come up with at least $50 million in year number one, and then we'll give you $50 million. However, there's an escalator in there. So you start at $50 million. Indianapolis has to fund up to $100 million by 2031 to get that same $50 million. And it's a 5-year program. So Indianapolis is kind of over a barrel. Marion County is over a barrel. Because to get that money, it starts off as kind of matching funds, and it's basically a dollar for every $2 that we're kicking in. They have to enact this new tax. Now, this is not necessarily new. Several counties, several communities have wheel taxes. Lawrence has a wheel tax already. So, in fact, this morning I've been asking, how does this affect these excluded cities? You know, Beech Grove, Lawrence, Southport, Speedway, if they've already got a wheel tax, if this wheel tax is more, then those cities should get more money. But it's a mess just because Marion County does not need more taxes thrust upon its population. And it doesn't matter whether you're driving a jalopy or whether you're driving a Bentley. It's going to be $100 per year per right. car that you own. If you have classic cars, it goes on to the classic car. Mm-hmm. If you have a semi-trailer, it goes on the semi-trailer. If you have an ATV, it goes on the ATV. Actually, an ATV and semi-trailer and a bus is $240.
0: Yeah,
1: it's crazy.
0: So you're saying that the state wouldn't even let them provide a different way to fund this. They had to do a tax?
1: It had to be a new tax.
0: So,
1: yeah, and they created a mechanism with the wheel tax to do it. So Indianapolis couldn't just say, hey, we had $50 million sitting over here. Here's our portion of it. The legislature insisted that this be a new tax.
2: What's happened to the money that we've already set aside to fix the roads? Because that's obviously not going to the roads from what I see.
1: Right. So
2: you can't not do you can't do a bad job and say I need more money.
1: Yeah, it's funny. One of the complaints is cars are a lot more fuel efficient now, and the electric cars, there's less tax money coming in from the gas tax. So now they're saying, well, we got to come up with taxes from some other source. So it's like, all right, do we want people to be more fuel efficient or not?
0: Yeah, I mean, so fast forward a little bit. How many years does the state match these funds?
1: Through 2031 on this current program.
0: And did they, in this wheel tax, put an expiration date on it to match that?
1: That I don't know. I doubt it.
0: That would
1: I would
0: be
1: doubt
0: hard
1: it. No. Come on, Brian. Yeah, when's the last time you ever saw a tax go
0: I
1: away?
0: Said that yesterday at Hammer and Nigel. And Hammer's like, Brian, you and your drugs.
1: Yeah, exactly. Exactly. So, I don't know what you've been drinking. No. I want some.
0: So this is never going to go away, folks.
1: No.
0: Even if the roads are fixed and the state stops matching funds, you're still going to be paying it. And I'm betting by that time it's not just $100.
1: Oh, and I'm sure there's going to be an escalator because by 2031, Marion County has to fund $100 million. The estimate on this plan is this will immediately raise $71 million. That's definitely not 100.
0: Okay. So, wow. So Mayor Hoggs has been very adamant publicly that he's absolutely against this. What is the premise that he is saying that he's what's his answer then?
1: It's funny. We might actually be aligned with him, but he's saying we're already taxed enough. We should not impose a new tax on our
2: residents. It is too early for you guys to be agreeing with Mayor Hoggs said.
1: It is.
2: It's not even lunchtime yet.
0: A broken clock is right twice a day. I mean,
2: this is crazy.
1: Well, so there were only 14 that voted in favor of this. If Hogsett vetoes it, it's going to take 17 counselors to override his veto.
0: He doesn't
1: I don't think those votes are there.
0: He doesn't have it. So he's going to veto this. It'll be a really good political campaign move if he's actually trying to run for reelection, which he has not announced, to do this.
1: Well, in the background, it does make me wonder, did the legislature do this to force the mayor and the council who are up for re-election next year to impose a tax so that they have a tax increase hanging over them when they're up for re-election?
0: Well, I'm sure you're 100% right. We're looking to somebody for the answers that literally was the problem. I mean, who caused it? Why are we looking to the source of the problem for the source of the answer? And that's our mayor's office. I mean, this has happened under him.
1: Yeah. Now, unfortunately, I haven't been able to dive in to see how efficiently are we using the road funds that are coming in? What are the projects that are in line?
2: My wheels would say not very well.
1: Yes. So certainly I think we would all agree the Marion County roads are bad. And Marion County, I feel like they're not getting their fair shake when it comes to road funding money as opposed to a suburban or rural county.
0: Now, based off of what you described, that they basically pay you for one lane, even though it's a two or three lane road, just based off length, not width.
1: Right.
0: That makes no sense.
1: And if you went to traffic volume, it would even go more in favor
0: of
1: Marion County.
0: I mean, I'm in my head, I'm thinking of like Madison Avenue on the south side or Emerson cutting through Beach. I mean, that thing's, you know, massively wide.
1: Oh, yeah.
0: If they're just going to do one lane down the middle.
1: Right, exactly.
0: This lane sponsored to you by your state of Indiana. The rest of them can kiss off. But that's the thing. None of it makes any sense. We've got political infighting between the state and the city, so they're not going to work proactively to solve this.
1: Now, what I don't understand, and maybe I'm just a simpleton on this, but the legislature and everybody else around Marion County, he looks at Marion County, says, "You guys really need to get your stuff together because, you know, as we know, you've got a crime problem and you got a road problem." But then they take away a lot of the tools that Marion County could use to fix the problem. Or in this case, you know, if the lane funding formula, that there's ways that this could be fixed, and it could be fixed by the legislature, but it seems to be punishing Marion County because they keep electing Democrats.
2: The lane funding thing is so easy to, like, what's the hang up? I didn't even know about it. You just explained it. It seems pretty basic.
1: It does.
2: What's the issue?
1: I don't know.
0: Math is hard.
2: It's three lanes, totally hard. Three times as much.
1: Right. You know? Exactly. I mean, it's not like Clinton County's going to go out and make all their county roads three lanes wide because they get money for it.
0: Right.
1: I mean, they might, but I doubt it. There's no need for it.
0: It's not like they can't sit down and that road's a two-way, that road's a four. They can figure this out. It's real simple.
1: I would think so. I mean,
0: you don't need a black belt in Google Foo to get on Google Maps and just look at the aerial view to figure it out.
1: Yeah. Well, and I'm sure if you look at the amount of gas tax that is generated, Marion County, I'm sure, is generating a lot more gas tax than we're receiving back in road funding.
0: That's a fair statement. That's a fair statement. Yeah.
1: You know, maybe the Wallys and the new Buckies might skew that.
0: Well, you know, how many of these over the road truck stops are inside of Marion County?
1: There's on the south side several.
0: Several.
1: Yeah. Several.
0: Southwest, you know, there's some over there, you know, so maybe it's not maybe it's not that far off.
1: Yeah. So I don't know. I just think there's got to be a way to do this. And I would think that reasonable people can come up with reasonable solutions.
2: Well, it seems like a reasonable person came here and taught us something that should be done immediately. Andrew Ireland, if you're still in the chat, let's fix the road funding. pretty, seems basic.
1: Step one.
2: Bipartisan, like, what are we doing?
1: Yes. This is legislature, we're looking at you.
2: Get it fixed.
0: Yes.
2: Hey, thank you for coming in studio,
1: brother. Thanks, man.
2: Always nice to hang out with you. I remember you and I did the first show of the year.
1: We did.
2: We did the first show of the year this year.
1: January 2nd. It was a Friday. I don't think anybody's listening.
2: Just us. Hey, we'll be back here in the next couple minutes. We're wrapping up hour two. Hour three has Hold the L. And we're going to drive this baby right off a cliff. Who cares? We might not be back tomorrow, so don't miss the next hour. 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

0: A lot of us think that if we had money, it would fix our problems. There's somebody out here that's filthy rich that ruined his life. We'll tell you about it here in a sec. Welcome back to the Midday Morning Show. My name is Jerry. I'm here with Brian Alvey, my good friend. You're listening to WIBC. We're going to wrap up this last second hour, and then we got a whole nother fantastic. We're going to end with some really good stories, hilarious clips, and Hold the L's coming up next. But here's two stories we just wanted to share with you. So Richard Tillman, that's the brother of Army Ranger Pat Tillman. He pled guilty in February after initially pleading not guilty in August to a federal indictment that charged him with one count of malicious destruction of government property by fire. Now, that sounds crazy, but wait till you hear the story. He's accused of crashing his car into a San Jose post office and then setting the building on fire. Brian, what the heck is going on?
1: I mean, if you were trying to get some attention, you got it. I mean, that was a hell of an attention getter. He said he's wanting to make a statement about this, but he's not gotten real specific that I've seen. I mean, can you see exactly what his point is with this? Or is he just, hey, everything's messed up, and I just wanted to point that out?
0: I mean, I don't know what this guy's going through. I can only assume that he's gone through it since his brother was killed.
1: Yeah, absolutely. And I have great empathy for that. I understand that. I've been around a lot of Gold Star families over the years, and it's tough. And the way his brother... The way it all shook out, at first it reported that he was killed in a firefight. Then the truth came out that he was actually, unfortunately, killed by friendly fire, which, folks, it happens in war. It does. It's not this big, unbelievable, scandalous, this never happens type of thing. War is hell. Things like that happen. And so I absolutely can understand why that family's struggling with this. But, I mean, he passed away, what, 04? I mean, it's been a while, yeah, and he's just now deciding he's going to run his car through the window?
0: Ran through a post office. So he's still in custody. He faces 20 years in prison, $250,000 fine. He's going to be sentenced here shortly. After the crash, his brother, Kevin Tillman, said in a story that the other brother, Richard, had been suffering from severe mental health issues for many years, and the family's relieved that nobody was hurt.
1: Yeah.
0: So thank God for that. Hopefully he gets the help he needs, but first you got to report to prison, my guy.
1: Yeah, I hope he gets better.
0: And this really guy is screwed, though. This guy's not getting better. So we tease this story a little bit. This is a Detroit Lions cornerback. Active player was just released. He was arrested on multiple felony charges, including 4 counts of kidnapping, 4 counts of armed robbery. Now listen for the story. So this is in Tampa. This is this happened back on February 4th. He hasn't been, no trial or anything yet. This is just kind of coming out now. According to the police, 3 teenage victims were lured to a Florida apartment where they were held at gunpoint, beaten, and pistol whipped. The prosecutor stated that the football player, Teron Arnold, orchestrated the plot to confront people he believed had stolen more than $100,000 in cash, broke into his place. So the allegations are he was not physically present, but he set up everything. He was the primary conspirator.
1: Right.
0: I mean, you're a football player, you're rich, so I'm just going to pay whoever to do everything for me. Sounds like he believes somebody broke into his house and had those dudes kidnapped, pistol whipped, and beat down.
1: Obviously, in my opinion, and I'm betting I'm right, the guys that actually did this were probably his hang-arounds, what he would call his entourage or his posse or whatever. The guys that are hanging around leeching off of him from the old neighborhood, so to speak. And he sent him after some guys that robbed him, and this is what happens. So I'm wondering, I mean, how many millions of dollars was that guy's contract, and how many more millions of dollars would he have made as a pro athlete? And he threw it all away for $100,000 that he was never going to get back anyway.
0: Well, his bond is $1 million. He had turned in his passport, obviously no contact. But I was just reading this. Hours after his bond hearing, Detroit Lions released him, ending his tenure as their 2024 first-round draft pick, bud.
1: Dude's
0: you
1: talented.
0: Take 1 year, 2 years, and you're done now. Facing a potential life sentence in prison if convicted.
1: It's life, man.
0: For what, dude? For what? Because you were upset? Ugh. All right, time for this day in history. Let's get after it.
1: All right, go for it, man. You take the first one, I'll take the next one.
0: All right, so this day in history, 1898, U.S. Congress annexes Hawaii through a joint resolution signed by President William McKinley.
1: Yeah, I mean, but you know what's even better than that? That was the best thing since sliced bread, because that's what they used to say in the 50s. Because in 1928, the commercial introduction of sliced bread first came about. That's when they invented sliced bread that we take all too for granted now.
0: Hey, What you won't take for granted is this third hour of this show coming up. We'll be right back after this break with Alvy and Jerry on 93.1 WIBC.
2: The Indiana Derby is one of the best days of the summer. This is Racing Rachel inviting you to Horseshoe, Indianapolis. The Indiana Derby is Saturday, July 11th at noon, and it's the state's biggest horse racing event. The 32nd running of the Indiana Derby has a loaded race card with 8 stakes races featuring some of the nation's top 3-year-old thoroughbreds, paying more than $1 million in purses.

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13: Making the case. I'm Chris Foster of Fox News. Prosecutors in Utah present more evidence against Charlie Kirk murder suspect Tyler Robinson at a multi-day hearing that resumes this hour, attended by Kirk's parents and his widow, Erica. It's for a judge to determine if there's enough evidence to proceed with a trial.
14: The prosecution intends to call 6 witnesses. So far, 2 have taken the stand. The first was Officer Chris Bagley, who was on the campus of Utah Valley University the day Charlie Kirk was killed. He testified he heard the gunshot, saw Charlie fall toward the white tent, and then chaos as people started screaming. One young man was having a seizure. Shortly after, the officer testified he discovered Tyler Robinson's sniper's perch on a roof with a screwdriver left behind. Now, Robinson's lead defense attorney, Catherine Nestor, cross-examined that officer. He told Nestor there were not metal detectors on campus, and he does not know for certain which direction the gunshot came from.
13: Fox's Matt Finn in Provo, Utah. President Trump, ahead of a NATO summit in Turkey, says he'll lift sanctions on Turkey imposed for buying a Russian-made missile defense system and consider restoring rights to buy F-35 fighter jets.
15: We have a better relationship with Turkey, and Turkey's been in many ways much more loyal than other countries that we think would be loyal. So, yeah, it's something certainly we would consider. It's a great plane.
13: The president with Turkey's President Erdogan after arriving in Ankara. The British military says 3 tankers have been hit, presumably by Iran, in the Strait of Hormuz, and oil prices are up around $2 a barrel today. A Democrat, Jewish, reported as a potential 2028 presidential candidate, plans a speech saying U.S.-Israel relations are at a crossroads.
16: Former Chicago Mayor Rahm Emanuel is expected to lambaste Israeli Prime Minister Benjamin Netanyahu during a speech this week in Tel Aviv, accusing him of causing a growing rift between his country and the U.S. public. That's according to the Associated Press.
13: Fox's Evan Brown. 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
12: Wheels, taxes, and residents back on their financial heels. Mostly sunny with a clear radar, 79 in downtown Indy. I'm John Herrick. Here's what's trending at 11:02. People who live and drive in Marion County will pay more next year. The City County Council approving a vehicle fee increase Monday night. Ryan Hedrick.

0: airports.
1: Counselor Andy Nielsen says the fee increase is necessary to secure $50 million in state matching funds for road and infrastructure projects.
2: Constituents that I'm talking to, they're paying for this one way or another, right? And so what we're doing is we are reducing the probability that this is going to be happening in the future.
1: Most people who register a car will pay an extra $100, while those who fall under the county wheel tax could pay $240. The new fees start January 1 of 27. Ryan Hedrick, 93 WIBC Mobile News.
0: The council also rejected a proposal to tighten weekend curfew restrictions for 17-year-olds. With more on that, here's Johnette Cruz.
3: While some leaders at the city council meeting held Monday night pushed for the change, others noted curfew expansion is only a small piece of the puzzle.
4: This is effectively giving the tools to the officers and making sure that we're giving them that ability to have that level of accountability. I don't think this is going to solve the problem of crime in Indianapolis by itself. I think there's a big accountability problem in a lot of different areas.
3: That's Indianapolis City County Councilor Michael Paul Hart. Because the proposal failed, 17-year-olds can still legally stay out until 1 a.m. on Fridays and Saturdays. Johnette Cruz, 93 WIBC Mobile News.
0: The Indiana gas average today, $3.06 a gallon, according to AAA. That's down 12 cents from this time last week. The 19-month-old child that died in Lawrence on Monday has been identified as Adrian Douglas Breed Jr. Breed was found at a nearby retention pond and did not survive. Travis Klein is the Lawrence Deputy Police Chief.
5: There's no signs whatsoever of foul play, just a horrible accident.
0: Breed ended up dying at a nearby hospital after emergency responders got him out of the pond. And a $50,000 winning Powerball ticket was sold in Monday night's drawing in Martinsville. The Hoosier Lottery says it was purchased at Martinsville Mart 1 on East Morgan Street. It matched 4 out of 5 numbers along with the Powerball. And the Powerball jackpot for this Wednesday night's drawing is an estimated $434 million. I'm John Herrick, on the level, on the go, and on WIBC.com.
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0: All right, all right. We're coming back for hour three now. My name is Brian Alvey, and I'm with my good friend Jerry Lopez, and we are here this week, 9 to noon on WIBC. We're going to get into a story now that, I mean, for lack of a better word, this is one of my biggest pet peeves. That's two words, actually. You want to get me angry, hot, fast, and in a hurry? Let's talk about this disgusting former Democratic mayor of Gettysburg, Pennsylvania.
1: Yeah, so I knew we needed to bring a little energy, and I knew this story would get us a little hype for this third hour. So here we go.
0: I'm trying to hold back, but I don't know how long that's going to last.
1: Chad Allen Carr, he's the former mayor of Gettysburg, Pennsylvania, founding president of different groups there, was arrested March 2026 on multiple felony counts of child crimes. He resigned as the mayor right before his initial arrest. So he knew it was coming, and he resigned.
0: Yep.
1: So here's the initial arrest. He was initially arrested by Pennsylvania State Police for allegedly engaging in explicit video chats with a minor. After additional victims came forward, he was arrested again in April 2026 at a home, extradited back to Pennsylvania, had charges, and decided he was out on probation and figured he'd just go to Texas.
0: Like, so he bonded out.
1: Yeah, went to Texas.
0: On these charges, I don't know anybody that's bonded out. It's like allowed to leave the state. He just bolts for Texas. Tell me, you're not trying to flee south. You know, this guy's a disgusting human being. So they had at least three men come forward.
1: And it's a former mayor of Gettysburg, Pennsylvania.
0: Yeah, three men have come forward that stating that when they were a child, this guy sexually molested him, and it's just these people are the scourge of the earth. Jerry, what do you think the punishment should be for something like that?
1: I don't think that people that commit these kind of crimes are salvageable. And maybe that's the wrong mindset, but I have kids, man. I am a dad of multiple children.
0: Yep.
1: I will tell you, if you can look at my 5-year-old and become aroused at all, there's no helping you. None. Yeah. There's nothing I can do for you.
0: You have an absolute mental deficiency.
1: I'm not referring to like a 16-year-old that's starting to form or whatever. This is a kid.
0: Yeah.
1: 16-year-old, that's different. That's mental capacity. That's competency. You're still a child, but a little kid?
0: Yeah.
1: They're not helping you.
0: You're sick. I don't think there's a cure. And then here's the thing. If you're wired that way, but you don't act on it, you know, that's one thing. But apparently, when you do, and this is the mayor.
1: This guy was the mayor this year.
0: The punishments need to be significant. We need a bigger deterrent. I don't even know if the deterrence will work because they're so sick in the head they're going to do it anyway. I mean, that brings me back to my question. What should you do? What should be the outcome? What should be the punishment for somebody that sexually assaults a child? I mean, for me, a minimum life in prison. We talked about.
1: I don't want to pay for you to be in prison. If you're going to be there for forever, why even have you there?
0: Yeah.
1: Just be gone.
0: Guillotine?
1: Let the parents do it. Let the parents decide.
0: Wood chipper?
1: Too quick. Too quick.
0: Regardless, go feet first.
1: People talk about this, a former mayor. When I say former, he was a
0: elected. Well, he's only former because when he got caught, he quit.
1: Yeah, and that was this year. This year he was the mayor. This year, that guy. That's crazy story. So let's give you some. Let's change it up a little bit. A little happier news. For the first time ever, the New York Stock Exchange and NASDAQ rang in the opening bell together from the Oval Office to commemorate the launch of Trump's new children accounts.
2: Trump accounts, over time, we can get that number to zero. Already, 6 million American children have signed up, 86% of them with families earning less than $200,000. U.S. Treasury, 1.4 million of those accounts will receive $1,000 from the U.S. Treasury to seed the accounts. When the markets open in just a few minutes,
3: right now.
2: Trump accounts will benefit. So ring the bell, Mr. President.
1: I mean, great way to listen. It's a great thing. If you don't like Trump, you obviously are against this. But I think it's a great thing. And listen, it gets children and parents interested in, like, they're going to learn about interests and compounding interests and things that matter.
0: Things that are actually practical to your life. You know, you're going to focus on things that you'll actually work, that'll implement in your life, better your life. We don't teach anything in school anymore. Well, yes, we do. That's a strong statement. But, you know, I'd rather my kids learn how to do this. They don't even teach you how to balance a checkbook at school anymore. You know, but they're over here worried about dangling participles and, you know, we need to bring back some more common sense stuff in school system. And I like the fact that we're putting something together here that is absolutely going to help children moving forward.
1: So this is called Trump Accounts, federally backed tax advantage investment and saving account for children under the age of 18. It's not loans. They're rather considered custodial wealth building accounts. So it's a program just started. U.S. citizens born between January 1, 2025 and December 31, 2028 are going to receive a $1,000 deposit from the U.S. Treasury. Children born between 2016 and 2024 who missed the seed money may qualify for a $250 deposit. Contribution, parents, family members, employers can contribute up to $5,000 per kid. And the account grows tax-deferred until the kid turns 18. Once they're adults, they can withdraw the funds for any major milestone like education, home, business venture. Fantastic. I mean, I'm here for this.
0: Absolutely. We're setting young children up for success when they're adults.
1: I am here for this.
0: Yeah, I'm 100% here for it.
1: So let's, this buffoon.
0: Yeah.
1: This could have been hold the L.
0: Yeah.
1: It wasn't hold the L.
0: It is a hold the L by default.
1: It is a hold the L by default. But yeah. There is a hold the L that's going to be coming up in the next segment. But listen, she could get the hold the L every time she opens her mouth. If you don't know who I'm talking about The View's Sunny Hostin, who tells you she just doesn't feel safe sometimes.
4: And I said this on this show many, many years ago, because this is my 10th year on the show. And I said there are times when I walk into a community and I see American flags all over the community, and I suddenly feel unsafe because there is a section of this country that has co-opted the American flag, and they equate being an American or an American flag with white supremacy, and that should never be
5: ever
4: the symbol of white supremacy, but they have weaponized.
5: Because the flag belongs to all of us.
4: It does belong to all of us. But those men were wearing a flag on their
0: Yeah, the flag belongs to all of us. You just figured that out because you're also the same people that think we could burn it and trash it. It just like that is just so insane. Jerry, I don't even know what to do with a human being like that. I mean, she's like, I've been on this show and talking about this for 10 years, like a decade of decadence of that woman. I need to understand why anybody watches that show anymore.
1: Because it makes me feel smarter when I watch it. I mean, I never watch it. It's so ridiculous.
0: Well, I would argue that's exactly why Jerry Springer was so popular, because people would have a messed up life, but they watch that show for an hour and be like, well, I ain't that messed up. You know, I feel better about myself today because we're grading on a curve.
1: When I'm having a bad day, I always go to Walmart.
0: But even when we listen to that audio, even our own audience really reluctantly, barely applauded for that. That was just what a... You know, we always say, hey, here's a hot take. That was a hot garbage take.
1: I mean, she feels unsafe in neighborhoods that have American flags tells me a lot about you. Also, the U.S. flag's not a symbol of white supremacy. It was a symbol that got rid of white supremacy, lady. I don't know what we're talking about. Like, that flag got rid of slavery. That flag got rid of all that stuff. So that's what that flag means.
0: Well, she's trying to say it's been hijacked. It's been hijacked by the white supremacists out there. You know, I'm a white guy, and
1: you're spicy white.
0: But you know, I have my membership card to the Caucasian community, and I've never been recruited to be a part of these white nationalist whatever organizations that she keeps referring to. I don't have my tiki torch starter kit. Where are these groups?
1: Because you don't like mayonnaise, bro. We went through this last week.
0: Mayonnaise is a scourge on this earth. I am racist against white mayonnaise. All white condiments, horrible.
1: That's why you're not in the group, dude.
0: Whatever, you ranch eating fool.
1: Hey, ranch is... it's changed my life. I can't even get it out. Ranch is the best thing in the world. I'm so fired up for ranch. My Doritos this morning were
0: Cool Ranch.
1: Dude. I'm a ranch guy.
0: Yeah, now, ladies and gentlemen, he is sitting there eating breakfast. And if you remember, we talked about the EBT problems with going over the state lines to get their sugar.
1: I have the same breakfast every day.
0: And he's noshing on Mountain Dew and Doritos for breakfast.
1: Fire. Delicious.
0: I call Jerry SEMO. Skinny is, or Somi, or is it Sophie? Sophie, that's the acronym. He is Sophie. Skinny outside, fat on the inside. You look healthy, you're not healthy.
1: You're fat shaming, and I'm not supporting any of this. This is messed up. We're supposed to be friends.
0: Well, I'm here for you, and I'm here to help. I would not be your friend if I didn't point it out.
1: Amigos, we'll be right back here in a minute. We have Hold the L's coming up.
0: Hold the L.
1: It could be a hold the L segment because there are multiple clips that could definitely get an L that are coming up right up.
0: Yeah, well,
1: after
0: we
1: this
0: just
1: next
0: had
1: week.
0: One.
1: Well, we have a better one coming up. You're not going to believe who gets the L here. Actually, you will. This idiot's got the L a bunch of times. We'll be right back on the 9 to noon show on WIBC.
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10: 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Every day, one thought haunts you. What if I stop? A British medical journal study says you'll gain the weight back four times faster. So what now? There is an answer. Alex Gowen patented hypnosis. In fact, a JAMA study says adding behavior therapy to GLP-1s produced three times the results. Hypnosis is behavior therapy. Concentrated. 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

0: It's time for Hold the L. This person is Buffoon of the Year, not going to be around much longer, and we'll talk about her here in a sec. Welcome back to the 9 to Noon Show. My name's Jerry. Alvy's in the his house.
1: His house.
0: And one person that had a stupid gripe, and stop me if you've heard this before, CNN's Dana Bash, complaining about July 4th and the reflecting pool, and it was closed, and then she got checked on her own show.
2: Reporting about the pro-Hamas graffiti on the
3: Mr. Secretary, you and I talked about this last month.
2: Yeah, and we're still talking about it.
3: Well, because it was July 4th and the reflecting pool was closed.
2: It was closed because it's surrounded by fireworks. It's closed every year on the 4th of July.
3: But it was closed prior to that in order to fix the reflecting pool.
2: Because the largest fireworks display in the country we talked about was set up, and it lines either side of the reflecting pool. You can't have people around fireworks when they're being set up. Now that the fireworks the fence will come down. The fence was there because of the fireworks.
0: I mean, she straight up tried to say it was closed for the 4th. It's like, lady, it's always closed on the 4th. That's where all the fireworks are at.
4: When your personal virtue signal weapon blows up in your face.
0: I mean, how embarrassing is that whole thing? Like, come on. And here's the deal. The reflecting pool is closed because that needs to be fixed because people keep tearing up the sealant, which is causing all the algae to come up. What are we missing?
4: It's been absolutely vetted and proved that it was not due to the contractor's inability to do their job. It was absolutely vandalized by multiple people.
0: They have it on video. People
1: but it doesn't it. Fit our narrative, Jerry.
0: Let's change the narrative. All right, time for Hold the L. Let's
4: Hold
0: get ready.
4: The L.
0: This is very, you know, it's holiday season. Time where you need to give thanks to people who gave you this way of life. July 4th. Let's think, I don't know. Let's let this person, this is Jasmine Crockett, telling us who we need to thank for our July 4th.
5: This 4th of July, I say celebrate a black woman that you know, because whether it's an invention that she made or whether it's the very democracy that still hangs by a thread right now, there is a black woman to thank for her contributions. When it comes to answering the question of what America owes black women, the answer is everything. When we think about the sacrifices that black women have made from the moment that we were stolen from our homelands and transported into this country,
0: I mean, congratulations, Jasmine Crockett. Today's buffoon. You get to hold today's L.
4: Absolutely. You know, the nice thing about this one, this hold the L for Jasmine Crockett stands for leave. She's about done. You know, so maybe this is her farewell tour here. We're not going to be talking about her moving forward, you know, once she leaves office, because, hey, folks, guess what happened? She lost in her own primary. She's going bye-bye. Even her party knows that she's nuts.
0: And here she is. She's freaking out, trying to get her last, squeezing out the last juice of that turnip.
4: Yeah, she's over there trying to change the batteries on that light bulb from her 15 minutes of fame with the spotlight that she had on herself. And it's about done, sweetie. So, you know, I'm going to celebrate you next 4th of July not being in office.
0: So I want to tell you this story. I'm going to get your take on it. So this is in San Marcos. This is in California.
4: Okay.
0: A town is governed by HOA, and the people are told that they need to take down their U.S. flags.
4: Yeah.
0: The real estate website says that these homes are valued at like $1 million. So these are not cheap homes at all.
4: Right.
0: The HOA is saying you got to take them down. And but California has a law that says you can U.S. flags protected.
4: Right.
0: So now we have a fight between the HOA and the homeowners over a U.S. flag.
4: So just one homeowner or
0: multiple homeowners?
4: All right. Class action lawsuit against the homeowners. They're violating their Second Amendment or their First Amendment right of freedom of speech and expression. The state has come down and said that they reinforce it. Just sue the HOA. So here's the thing. HOA is run by other people in the neighborhood. So this is basically a feud inside the neighborhood. And the other thing I would tell these people that are, you know, go run for those positions and then vote to dissolve the organization. I vowed years ago that I would never live in a neighborhood with an HOA. I haven't, and I won't. It'll never happen. I mean, but with that said, I'll probably end up living on a mountain in Montana some point in my lifetime. But this just... I just don't understand why people have to get up. Why is that flag so offensive to you? Look inward.
0: Speaking of that flag, what'd you do for the 4th, brother? What'd you and the fam do?
4: Well, we did the, so Franklin has the Firecracker Festival and everything the Friday night before. They get the fireworks, everything. So the wife and I went down and did all the festivities. They got the food trucks out. They got all, it's a big to-do downtown Franklin. It's if you're not from Franklin, go check it out. It's awesome. And we do it on Friday night, the night before. So you can still do whatever thing on Saturday. And then Saturday was really just chill, bro. We just chilled. I listened to all my neighbors and everything basically blow up the neighborhood for a few hours that night. And then conked out. We live downtown Franklin and it's crowded and I'm like, all right, I did enough crowd last night. I'm good today.
0: Yeah, I was spent, man. First of all, let me give a shout out to Sue Finkham from Mayor of Carmel, Scott Willis, Mayor of Westfield, and our guy, the gun guy, Guy Relford, for coming to our event that I had last Saturday, 27th. Yep. For men's mental health awareness, the organization I worked with was Building a Refuge.
4: Yep.
0: You can go to buildingarefuge.org if you still want to be involved. We got another event that's going to come up in like 2 months. It's a rib fest for suicide awareness. We're going to straight up partner. We're going to blow this thing out of the water.
4: I'm in.
0: Hey, we've talked about maybe, you know, those assholes doing a live show there.
4: Oh, so, man. We've got a couple shows or live appearances coming up, you know, that we will mention those before the end of the day.
0: Yep.
4: The who, what, when, where, and why.
0: So I've been running on fumes. Heck, 2 weeks before that, I was in Florida. So I knew that I was running a gauntlet here for about a month, not even mention all the radio that we've done and the podcast on the side. So Saturday, I mean, the weather was bad. I knew it was going to be rainy, but I really had my heart set on fair food, man. I wanted a corn dog. I wanted a stalk of corn or a husk of corn. I wanted an elephant ear. And they were like, I just wanted certain things. So I showed up to Carmel Fest.
4: You would want all that junk.
0: Yeah. Yeah. It's delicious.
4: All right. That's the one time of year I'm going to give you a hard pass. You get to eat all of that junk food at the fair. That's the time.
0: Listen,
4: for
0: I'm American. I can eat it whenever I want, brother.
4: You definitively
0: I
4: do.
0: Did. But the day started, I'm out at the pool. And my friends had a little pool party, and I had the tall millers, and it was so hot, man. I was dumping 3/4 full beers just in the grass because I couldn't drink them fast enough. It was so hot outside. It was gross.
4: Yeah.
0: But went from there to Carmel Fest, got my stuff, started raining, went home, posted up on the couch, and heard the firecrackers off in the distance. Didn't even see one.
4: Yeah.
0: Yeah.
4: And it worked
0: for me, bro. It was perfect.
4: Are you ready for next Thursday? Our big event at Greek Islands?
0: Yeah.
4: That's going to be best. So for those of you guys that don't know, we have joined forces with Bars and Clubs Magazine. We're hosting an event outside on the patio at Greek Islands. We are going to have cigars, bourbon tasting, the chefs making foods to pair with it. It's from noon to 5 at Greek Islands, right downtown on the south end of Indianapolis at 906 South Meridian Street, Greek Islands Restaurant. We're doing a little bash on the deck. We're going to be filming a podcast there that day. And the event's from noon to 5 on July 16th. That's a Thursday. Next Thursday, a week from this Thursday. Next week's Thursday, July 16th, noon to 5 at Greek Islands. We're doing a little party outside of the patio with it'll be the Bars and Clubs Magazine and the podcast known as Those Assholes. Those Assholes and Bars and Clubs Magazine at Greek Islands. So make sure. And hey, if you weren't able to write all that down, it's on our social media. Go check it out on any of our social media platforms. $100 for a ticket, and it is going to be well worth it. You ready for it?
0: Man, listen, we have a lot of stuff coming. This is just the beginning. This is just the beginning.
4: You got that? You want to jump on the other one on the 21st?
0: Saw you.
4: Well, let me dig up the specifics to it here real quick, guys. But we've got it. We've just signed up to help host another event here was it July 21st, isn't it, Jerry?
0: Yep.
4: I believe it is. I'm trying to pull up all the information here real quick. So bear with me for a second, and I'm going to pull this up and share with you the fact that we are the official cigar sponsor for the Hendricks County Republican Party's get-together over there at Villa Havana in Plainfield. That's going to be on the 21st at 6 p.m., starting at 6 p.m. Keynote hosting sponsor will be the Attorney General for the State of Indiana, Todd Rokita, speaking, and there's going to be several other people involved. But, yep, we stepped up, and we are the cigar sponsor. So when you come, you're going to get a cigar on us at the Hendricks County Republican what do they call it? Cigar Night. Cigar Night hosted by, Hendricks County Republican Chairman Phil Clay.
0: There it is. So lots of exciting things coming up. And guess what? There's still more that we haven't talked about.
4: Yeah.
0: But But we'll be back. We have 30 minutes left. Let's have a heck of a show. Let's drive this baby home. If you're on YouTube, give us a thumbs up. We'll be back the rest of the week. We're going to have a blast. So we're just getting started, but we'll be right back after this break on 93.1 WIBC.
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13: President Trump not thrilled with NATO. I'm John Herrick. Here's what's trending at 11:30. In Turkey today, the president once again expressing his disappointment with other NATO countries over their lack of support for the U.S. conflict with Iran. He went on to insist he was testing people with the Iranian conflict.
14: Well, I was testing to see whether or not they'd be there, because I've long said that we help them, but I'm not sure that they'd be there for us. And Italy turned us down, and Germany turned us down, and France turned us down.
13: He's also upset at NATO members for not increasing their defense spending. Prince Harry has lost a privacy case against the UK publisher of the Daily Mail, and Toyota is shifting most of its production of Tacoma pickup trucks from Mexico to Texas. It's part of a $3.6 billion investment into the company's plant in San Antonio. I'm John Herrick. On the level, on the go, and on WIBC.com.
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0: Well, the dream has come to an end. Our boys lost last night. Lost might be an understatement. Got Skulldrug would be a little better. 4-1. Not surprised. We'll get into it here in a second. One of the big stories that came out of the World Cup was Donald Trump made a call. Everyone was like, man, this dude called the head of FIFA. It was like, hey.
1: He made a call.
0: I need you to look at this red card.
1: Yep.
0: Didn't look very bad. It looked probably one of the best tackles I've ever seen in my life. And all of a sudden, our best player was eligible again for the game. A reporter asked Trump, man, what did you say to the... I mean, think about it. He called the FIFA president, the head of the governing body. I think it's out of place, but if he's on my team, I'm good with it.
2: But all I did, I asked for a review because I didn't think it was a foul. And, you know, again, I'm good at this stuff. I didn't think it was a foul. I thought it was two great athletes that crashed into each other and got entangled. That was not a guy punching somebody in the face or anything that, you know, would be different. And I think it's a terrible, if they wouldn't allow, you know, a top player, maybe the best, maybe among the best players on the team to play, I think it would have had a big stain. And I related just that feel. I didn't tell him what to do. I can't tell him what to do. But I don't believe he made the decision. I think it was a committee that made the decision. And they made the right decision because, number one, it wasn't a foul. And you want to see a game with your best players. You don't want to say, how would you feel if I took, we take Messi out? He ran into somebody. Or we took Ronaldo. You bunked into somebody, we're going to take you out of a game. He's great. Well, Harry Kane, we're going to take you out of the game, Harry, because you happen to hit somebody a little bit harder than... You can't do that. If you would have taken him out...
0: Excuse me, President Trump, they do it all the time. They do it. It's one thing I don't really understand about soccer. I understand, okay, red card is for egregious, hurtful, you could hurt somebody.
1: Yeah.
0: But it's so subjective. So much of this stuff is just subjective. That in a game like soccer, it's really hard to see your best players. You know, straight red card. Like, you can get two yellows, which gets you a red. And a yellow's, you know, a warning. You do that again, you're out of the game. Straight red is game over now. And in soccer, you don't get to sub that guy in. So now you're a man down the rest of the game.
3: You want to hear an Alvey solution to this problem? I can solve this. It's real simple. Incorporate the penalty box from hockey into soccer. Let them duke it out. Let them go. Give them 3 minutes or whatever the time frame you feel is appropriate.
0: You're a soccer player. I don't want to see these guys fight.
3: Let them play short-membered for a few minutes and put them back in the game. No muss, no fuss. Easy peasy. Let's go.
0: So, obviously, you know, the world is having a heyday. You know, overturn this is the response now to Belgium beating the U.S. because that guy was allowed to play again.
3: Okay.
0: Trump came out on the birthday saying this same thing. I love...
3: That's just sports trash talking. I'm here for it.
0: It's not very often that President Trump sounds presidential. He usually just sounds like...
3: He doesn't sound like what we were accustomed.
0: But he did on the 4th. He did. He said some things on the 4th that was like, man, if you talk like that, people might like you.
3: Yeah.
2: From the beginning, we were a nation that lived by the motto, victory or death, and live free or die. One out of every 100 Americans gave their lives in the fight for independence to remind us of who these heroes were and what they gave us. We are honored to have here tonight in the heart of our nation's capital one of the very first American flags ever to exist. Dating back to 1777, it bears the 13 stars and 13 stripes of the 13 states that declared independence on the 4th of July.
0: And he's shown the original flags. That's so cool to see if you like history.
2: Here it is. This was the flag that flew victorious at Saratoga. And these are the real deals, too. These are the real flags. These are flags that have seen a lot. These were the stars and stripes that flew triumphant when the British waved the white flag of surrender at Yorktown. That was a big surrender. Nobody thought that was possible.
0: He had to add his Trump stuff.
3: It does.
2: The greatest power of the Trumpisms. World. And they surrendered, and that was the beginning. Ever since, the entire world has been on notice that Americans will never let anyone take our freedom away. Won't happen.
0: I mean, sounds super presidential. He sounds until he gets to the best ever, but that's just how he is. I'm not, yeah, I don't have a problem with it.
3: That's his inflection, and I'm okay with it. It makes it unique and everything. I do like it when he speaks like this. Yeah. He's more stoic than just the... I mean, he trolls people hard. I mean, I joke, but maybe I'm not joking. You know, when Twitter kicked him off, what, it was like about a month out from the election. I mean, dude, he was going hard in the paint on Twitter. I'd argue that if they'd have kicked him off 6 months earlier, he'd have probably got reelected. I mean, just... It's the one thing about him that I get just I wish he would dial it back.
0: I have told people, and I believe this wholeheartedly, the country would be happy if it was all Trump's policy, but Obama talking. Just talking. Just Obama's just explaining all Trump's stuff. That's it.
3: So Obama to me,
0: he was the greatest speaker I've ever seen in a president, but I didn't like any of his laws, nothing, but that man can talk.
3: Unbelievable orator. I would say he was the best actor to ever play the role of president.
0: Joe Biden's a pretty damn good actor in his own right.
3: Do
0: you see The Weeknd at Bernie's, President Biden?
3: I have to give it to him.
0: Obama never did The Weeknd at Bernie's. He did. Listen, that man, full-blown robot. We're going to find out. Joe Biden's going to be a robot.
3: Come on, man. Come on.
0: All right. Hey, we're wrapping up. We got one segment left. Right. And we have a word of the day by the left. And also, somebody call my abuela. Cuba doesn't have power. Hasn't had it all week. We'll be right back at 93.1 WIBC.
1: Hammer and Nigel show back at it this afternoon. We cracked the mic right after the news at 3. There's rumors of a Nigel sighting. We'll have fun with that and have the biggest stories of the day.
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0: What is the latest with Mitch McConnell? It's not looking good. It's not looking good at all. Welcome back to the 9 to Noon Show on WIBC. I'm Jerry Lopez. My good friend Brian Alvey in the house.
1: Right here, baby.
0: So just a little update. If you don't know, Senator McConnell was hospitalized. Been there for a few weeks. He was found unconscious at his home. Listen, it's at the point now where people are speculating that maybe he's brain dead.
1: Yep.
0: Maybe he's deceased. There is no information coming out right now. I know that people are, and it's crazy to, I know we bash people, and we talk about them. And Mitch McConnell's been one of the people I've talked about a lot. This goes to show the difference between, I like to think conservatives or people on the right, mm-hmm. and people on the left. People would be cheering him dying on the left. I'm not a Mitch McConnell fan, but that's somebody's dad. That's somebody's grandpa. That's somebody's husband. That's somebody's right. brother. I don't want him to die. Right. He sucks as a politician, but go be a person.
1: Yeah. There's one thing to condemn the behavior of others, but it's another to condemn the soul. And that's, there's a few out there. Don't get me wrong.
0: I wouldn't cheer for Nancy Pelosi either. Like, I don't have to like you. I don't have to like what you are to like, say, man, I wish you the best.
1: I think it's very well put when they say, you don't have to go away mad. Just go away.
0: There it is.
1: And that's where I'm at with that.
0: So. Speaking of go away, the power's gone away back in Cuba. And this is a doozy. So it's been a full week. 1 full week. 7 days. However many hours fast.
1: How hot is it down there?
0: It's hot, son. Burning up. You thought it was hot here. Listen, you want to know what Cuba is? Cuba is what it was last week in Indiana, except for there is no fan or air conditioning to escape to at all. Listen to this. It's been out for a week, and they don't even know why.
2: This blackout affects the entire island, so you're looking at that population of more than 10 million people without electricity, without many ways of conducting business. Officials are trying to get to the bottom of what happened. Translating from Spanish, the Electrical Union of Cuba posted on social media, a total disconnection of the national electric power system is occurring. The causes are being investigated. Today's blackout comes in the middle of intense summer heat. Cuba's power grid is aging, and its fuel supplies have been dwindling since January. That's when President Trump threatened tariffs on any country providing oil to the island nation. A delivery from a Russian tanker back in March ran out before the end of April. A blackout in May affected the eastern portion of Cuba, and that was just 2 months after another blackout, which affected the entire island. This is in addition to intentional rolling blackouts that the government conducts periodically to conserve power. Now, Cuban electrical authorities posted on social media just moments ago that they were able to restore one of the generating units at a 5-gas turbine electric plant on the northern coast of Cuba, but they are still working feverishly to get the rest of the island.
0: I mean, listen, I'm not saying we did it, but if you really want to tick some people off, shut off the power and see what happens. Them boys gonna be out rioting.
1: Jerry, I'm not saying anything. I'm just saying.
0: I'm not saying it was good, but I'm saying it was a good thing.
1: Yeah.
0: You don't need a bunch of overheated Cubans mad, bro.
1: No.
0: We run hot already. Now I'm sweaty.
1: No, I didn't get that memo.
0: Yeah. Game on. This is why we're friends. Spicy White and the Latino. This is And he's the look. When we go out, it's like, okay, which one of us is, we'll just figure out who's going to be the calm one when we get there.
1: Yeah, we're bad cop.
0: Yeah. All right, hey, so the word, I'm going to play a clip, and I want you to tell me, Brian Alvey, what you think the word of the day is.
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11: The Twitter sphere as it is has really gone berserk lately. It's got to become almost a cesspool of misinformation.
0: All right, well, so what do you... You get one guess and one guess only. What is the liberal word of the day, Brian?
1: I'm going to guess for 300, Jerry, cesspool.
0: Bing, bing, bing, bing, bing, and you win the Daily Double!
1: Big winner! Yeah.
0: I mean, if this isn't proof that somebody put out a memo...
1: The cesspool memo.
0: Hey, Kevin, have you ever heard somebody use the word cesspool in regular life, even once?
12: It's pretty rare. I think maybe once or twice.
0: Have you ever heard it, Brian, just once or twice? Like... You can remember the moment you heard it, though, it stands out. What are the chances they run this on the news and 15 people all say cesspool?
1: In the same day.
0: It's zero. The chances of that happening are zero.
1: 0.0.
0: The memo has gone out.
1: Oh, my
0: God. And speaking of putting out memos, hey, come and see us. We're going to be back tomorrow. If you didn't get the whole show, go back to YouTube. You can watch it. Give us a like. Give us a thumbs up. I'm on Facebook, Jerry Lopez, Brian Alvey, also those assholes on YouTube, Facebook, everything else. But we have some events we want to remind you of, and we'll be back tomorrow regardless.
1: Yeah, we've got a couple events lined up. We're going to talk about it more through the rest of the week. But and then again, you can always go to our social media platform, especially our Facebook. It's all listed there. But we've got next week, we are partnering with Bars and Clubs Magazine. And Greek Islands, we're going to be outside on the patio at Greek Islands Restaurant. It's going to be a bourbon tasting, premium cigars. There's going to be a whole lot of networking with business professionals and et cetera. Chef-inspired food. You're going to get a couple drinks and cigars included in it. It's only $100. Unbelievably worth the price. And you get to hang out with us because we're going to be shooting a podcast there that day. So we've got that. And then on the 21st, we have signed up as the official cigar sponsor for the Hendricks County Republican Cigar Night Party at Villa Havana Cigar Lounge in Plainfield, Indiana. That begins at 6 p.m. on the 21st of July. Like I said, go to Those Assholes on Facebook and you see it all there. Jerry, you want to take us home?
0: Listen, man,
1: we
0: are close. This has been a lot of fun. Thank you to everybody for letting us continue to come in the building. I mean, honestly, one day we think we're going to walk in and the badge just won't work.
1: Yeah, like, one day we just...
0: It's like being cut in spring training.
1: No more radio for you.
0: Yeah. So every time we come in, it's kind of like we badge the door. We go, come on. Yeah!
1: Woo, one more day.
0: Security guy waves at us. Yeah. We're good. So it's been awesome. Like I said before, my name is Brian Alvey, or Brian Alvey. He wishes.
1: You wish.
0: I'm real spicy. He's spicy white. There's a difference. Yes. That's Brian Alvey. I'm Jerry Lopez, formerly known as Those Assholes on YouTube.
1: Well, we're still Those Assholes.
0: Well, over here, we're bald and beautiful. We're bald and beautiful over here.
1: Working title here. So.
0: All right. Hey, we had a blast. Tomorrow, we're going to be back. It's going to be just as fun. Hold the L. I BS you not. We got
1: a big lineup.
0: We got guests. We are having a ball, and we aim to entertain you guys, and we take it very seriously. So as soon as we leave here, start working on tomorrow.
1: Yes, sir. Let's go.
0: It's been a blast. Have a fantastic day. Eat some lunch and wash your hands. My name's Jerry Lopez. This is...

0: 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Alex Gowen patented hypnosis.
1: This is Lisa Stofan. 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Hypnosis eliminated my desire for soda and fast food, and I lost 60 pounds in 6 months. I went to another session to deal with some other problem foods. I lost another 10 pounds. I brought my husband. 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
15: Counselors make decisions, so now what are the consequences? Partly cloudy and 80 degrees in the Circle City. The high today, 85. I'm John Herrick. Here's what's trending at 12 noon. Indianapolis leaders say they have a plan to bring in more than $350 million over the next 5 years. Ryan Hedrick reports.
16: The plan centers on increasing the costs that you pay to register your vehicle. Monday night, Indianapolis City County Counselors approved the measure. Counselor Brian Mowry says he voted against the increase.
11: We have a lot of folks that are on fixed incomes, especially the elderly community that can't necessarily afford an extra $100.
16: City leaders say the increase is expected to generate over $356 million for road repairs over the next 5 years. Ryan Hedrick, 93 WIBC, Mobile News.
15: It turns out 17-year-olds in Marion County will not face stricter curfew limits. Johnette Cruz tells you why.
17: The Indianapolis City County Council rejected a proposal to amend the current curfew rules. Opponents of the measure argued that the city needs to rely on data-proven systems rather than recycling old tactics. Indianapolis City County Councilor Rena Allen.
18: When we say that we're using a tool, this is one tool that does not show that it's actually data that actually works, or a system that actually works.
17: Councilor Allen warns that without a shift towards strategies that actually work, the city will find itself stuck in the exact same debate next year. Johnette Cruz, 93 WIBC Mobile News.
15: The Delaware County Board of Commissioners, prosecutors, and sheriff have all declared a vote of no confidence in Marion County Prosecutor Ryan Mears. The measure also calls for Marion County and state leaders to pursue policies that prioritize public safety, support law enforcement, protect crime victims, and restore confidence in the administration of justice. Marion County Republicans say they're supporting Southport Police Chief Tom Vaughn for sheriff. The 30-year law enforcement veteran says crime is moving into surrounding counties, and he says Mears needs to do more to hold serious offenders accountable.
13: Our recidivism rate is, you know, one of the highest. That vicious circle. I mean, it's time for all of us to sit in a room, you know, put all the egos aside, put all that aside, and sit there and have real conversations where we are looking at the community as how do we protect them.
15: Vaughn telling Indy Politics that recidivism, or repeat offenses after someone has been through the justice system, needs to be addressed. He says his experience in the jail, court security, patrol operations, and police leadership prepares him to lead the Marion County Sheriff's Office, where production is increasing and what an insect is trying to take away. Those stories and more next on 93 WIBC.
0: Coming up on Tony Katz today is no news, good news coming out of Iran, and Zelensky warns of a major attack by Russia. That's after the news at noon on 93 WIBC.
15: President Trump announcing that U.S. sanctions on Turkey will be

0: lifted. He landed in the Turkish capital for NATO's annual summit. Fox's Jonathan Savage.
1: These sanctions were placed on Turkey after it purchased a Russian missile defense system. The Turks were also kicked out of the F-35 fighter jet program.
2: We don't want to sanction friends. It's very simple.
1: President Trump says administration officials are working on the matter, and the U.S. may yet sell F-35s to Turkey. The NATO summit's being dominated by alliance attempts to bolster military power. Billions in arms deals already unveiled. Allies are being urged to come up with concrete plans to get military spending up to the 5% target announced last year. In Ankara, Turkey, Jonathan Savage, Fox News.
0: President Trump is also praising Toyota for moving production of their Tacoma pickup from Mexico to an expanded facility in San Antonio. State Senator Roland Gutierrez agrees, saying this positions South Texas as a leader for domestic manufacturing.
3: And we've got to continue that positive energy in trying to make these types of things happen into the future.
0: The current U.S.-Mexico-Canada agreement has expired, which means there are now yearly reviews. Cases of the screwworm in Texas are also increasing, and so are the concerns being posted online. Gary Joyner is with the Texas Farm Bureau.
4: There is some speculation on social that the food safety element of New World screwworm is a concern, but I'm here to tell you first and foremost, the U.S. food supply is safe.
0: He says the screwworm feeds on living tissue, so it would not burrow itself into a package of ground beef or a steak. The U.S. Department of Agriculture says, though, that they've upgraded inspections at food plants. A new study suggests that many Americans may be better off with a different blood test that looks at cholesterol as opposed to the standard LDL cholesterol testing. Researchers at Northwestern University say measuring what's called apolipoprotein B was more effective than tracking LDL when it comes to making decisions for better cholesterol levels, whether it's therapy or medications. The study shows the test is cheaper. Researchers with the study say the LDL cholesterol tests provide useful information, but they don't fully capture a person's cardiovascular risk. The United States men's national team ended its World Cup run with a 4-1 loss to Belgium in the round of 16 in Seattle Monday night. It's the fourth time in the last five World Cups that the U.S. has been knocked out in the round of 16. 30 years ago, this man started what would become the largest concert tour on the planet. Now he's bringing it all back.
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0: Country music singer Garth Brooks will be performing at Gainbridge Fieldhouse for part of what he calls his Blame It All on My Roots tour. 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Brooks is the only artist in music history to have released 9 albums that were certified diamond by the Recording Industry Association of America. I'm John Herrick on The Level, on the go, and on WIBC.com.
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0: So here's what we know. Democrats supported a Nazi in Maine. They supported a communist in Maine. They supported an anti-capitalist in Maine. They supported a known sexual abuser in Maine. They supported a guy who, if someone broke into his house, he would want to rape them, but, you know, not in a gay way. And they supported somebody who wanted to fondle himself in a porta potty. 154,084 Democrats in Maine supported this guy, along with Senator Bernie Sanders and Senator Elizabeth Warren, Representative Roca Hanna, and Senator Ruben Gallego, and all the other Democrats, and all those people at the Bulwark and Pod Saves America, you know, all those righteous dudes who wanted to tell us that Democrats had to win the Senate, and we had to accept the fact that a Nazi was an acceptable candidate. And now they're all rescinding their endorsements. Well, rescind away, kitten. You do what you gotta do, boo-boo. Rescinding the endorsement doesn't change what you did. You supported a Nazi. You supported a communist. You supported a known abuser. And I don't think we should let you forget it for a second. Tony Katz today. Good to be here. Good to be with you. You know, we had gone over this yesterday because we had heard the rumor. We had heard tale that this was going to, something was coming, and you might see Graham Plattner drop out of the race. I want to be clear. As of right now, and double check me, producer Landon, double check where we are on this. He has not dropped out of the race. He has quasi-suspended his campaign. He's going to take a moment and take a breath and really take a look at where he is and what's going on. Oh, okay. You can do that, I guess, if you feel like that's the thing you need to do. You just go knock yourself out with that, and you go do that thing. However, there are going to be those of us who notice that maybe, just maybe, that sounds like a crazy person talking. The allegation, as was written in the pages of Politico, and all the respect to Politico for actually writing the story. The story is that this 41-year-old named Jenny Rassicot detailed the allegations, including her dating of Graham Plattner. An on-again, off-again relationship for more than 2 years. And then one night, he walked into her house uninvited, deeply drunk, forced himself on her. Quote, I remember him grabbing my pelvis and being really forceful of me. I remember the specific moment where I thought to myself, like, this is no longer my choice. In any other context and in any other situation with any other conversation, you would call that rape. I knew him, didn't know him, doesn't matter. Walked in, forced himself on me, would not take no for an answer, did not stop. Is what it is, what it is. Allegations had already been made. Some of those allegations by a woman named Lindsay Fifield. Lindsay Fifield and I are not friends, but I know Lindsay Fifield. When this whole thing broke, I wrote her a quick note. You've got friends. This is all madness. I'm sorry you're being treated like this. And it was regarding the New York Times treatment. Because the New York Times took her story and took the stories of some others. But they focused on Lindsay Fifield. Lindsay Fifield's a Republican. So what did they focus on? She's a Republican. This is clearly much more about trying to hurt Graham Plattner than it is about her being sexually abused. That's what they did. That's what the New York Times did to her. The New York Times also knew about Jenny Rassicot. And they downplayed her story, if not eliminating her story. They downplayed the story because the New York Times made a decision. And the New York Times said, our job is to move our candidates. Our job is to get Susan Collins out of power. Our job is to ensure that a Democrat wins this seat. This is what we do at the New York Times. Journalism comes second. In my hometown, there is, all right, I'm just in the Indianapolis area, we'll say. And there is a newspaper called the Indy Star, which is Gannett. And when President Trump got shot in Butler, Pennsylvania, they ran a headline about how Donald Trump got startled by a noise. And I put out on social media that everybody who works at the Indy Star is a monster. Now, that's a little extreme because not everybody who works at the Indy Star is a monster. Just the vast majority of them. By the way, still holds true to today. And there was someone, oh, I can't remember her name, Allison something or other. Yelling, she didn't work there anymore, yelling at me, screaming at me on social media, and then blocked me. I forget your name, but I was right and you were wrong. And everybody who works at the New York Times is a freaking monster. Of course that's not true of everybody. Of course there's somebody who's a lovely person. There's a reporter who actually does work. But this got allowed, and there wasn't mass I quit moments going on. Everybody who works at the New York Times is a monster, and anybody who still supports the New York Times supports monsters. And to whoever that woman was, I can't remember your name. I was right. You were wrong. I'm still right. You're still wrong. You don't have to be wrong, and I wish I wasn't right. They purposefully pushed down a story. This is a catch and kill conversation where you get the story and then you prevent the story from getting out there. To protect a Nazi sexual abuser who likes to pleasure himself in porta potties. Or at least he likes to tell a story because he thinks that'll make himself seem cool. That's what the New York Times did. That's why I'm amazed that Politico put the story out. Now, you can say to me, Tony, we can get all conspiratorial if you like. We can get all conspiratorial. And they put the story out now. Why? They put the story out now because if Graham Plattner drops out of this race before July 13th, Democrats can appoint somebody to be the nominee before July 27th. That's everything you could think of the Democrats doing. They knew everything that was wrong with Eric Swalwell. Every bit of being a creep, every bit of being an abuser, every bit of being rude, every bit of being this, that, and the other, and your mother. And they held it, and they held it, and they held it, and they held it, and they held it. And then they said, hey, he's causing a problem for Democrats in this gubernatorial race in California. We got to get rid of him. And then it all unleashed, and he was gone in a week. Is it possible that this was all wait for the moment, wait for the moment, wait for the moment, wait for the moment? It is absolutely possible. As a matter of fact, one of the things that Jenny Rassicot says that struck me as so bothersome, I don't know what to do with it. One of the reasons I didn't come forward sooner was, this is her quote, the huge moral conflict that I had between supporting his politics but not supporting him as a person. Let me read that again. One of the reasons I didn't come forward sooner was the huge moral conflict that I had between supporting his politics but not supporting him as a person. I will never understand what it is like to be so broken, to be this kind of progressive, where you could actually say, he raped me, but he'd be good for the country. I don't know what to do with that at all. I don't know how to comprehend it. I don't know how to discuss it. I don't know how to rationalize it. I can't connect with it anyway. This was, I always forget his name, and you guys remind me. What's the name of the dude It wasn't Elliot Spitzer. It was the other guy. He was the attorney general. Schneiderman. Eric Schneiderman. And there were all these... By the way, Elliot Spitzer went out for sexual impropriety. But Schneiderman, there were these women who said he did this, he did that, he did the other. And other women who said to him, hey, you got to stay quiet. We really need him to win. I'll never, ever understand it. I can't connect with it at all. If someone can explain it, sure. Go right ahead. If I were... you, I would share that with your daughters and be like, don't ever think someone's politics are so important that if they rape you, you still have to support them. That's insane. Please teach your daughters that that's insane. Jenny Rascott said that she continued to talk because she read the New York Times interview and realized they brushed over her and they focused on Lindsay Fifield and said she was just politically motivated. I wonder whether or not Lindsay Fifield has a case against the New York Times. But understand that the New York Times did this purposefully. I'm saying this with clarity. The New York Times, in my view, did this purposefully. They manipulated the story about Lindsay Fifield purposefully to protect Graham Plattner. And now... you have all of these people coming out and rescinding their endorsements on this Nazi Democrat. They can rescind all they want. They are who they are. Rashida Tlaib, the bigoted representative of Michigan, now rescinding her endorsement. You were okay with him when he was a Nazi because that way you guys had a lot in common. I said what I said. You can rescind the endorsement all you want, Representative Tlaib. We see you. We see you, Ro Khanna. We see you, Ruben Gallego. We see you. And we know what you are. Beyond power hungry. Chuck Schumer, we see you. And so should your whole damn synagogue. You know, Trump said the other day, I don't understand how Jews vote for liberals. He said that before. He's still right. And those Jews are still fakakta crazy. The only answer I can give you is they're schmucks and they don't spend enough time listening to my show. If they did, they would stop being schmucks. The New York Times absolutely did this on purpose. Unquestionably true. They can rescind all they want, but it doesn't change who they are. The question now is, what does Graham Plattner do? I have an idea. And I want to state for the record that I don't like Graham Plattner at all. I've been very clear about referring to him as a Nazi since day one. I apologize for nothing. Graham Plattner should stay in this race. He should not drop out. Graham Plattner should stay in this race, and Democrats should lose by 100 percentage points. Let's find out who is willing to really vote for the Nazi sexual abuser. I want Democrats to have to own this. Every last bit of it, they should have to own and suffer through. Because they are desperate to replace him, and then they're going to forget he ever existed. They're going to memory hole him like they're a George Orwell book. They are going to make him disappear. When you bring him up, they're going to say, why are you bringing up yesterday's news? And whoever the new candidate is, who they're going to plop in there like their name is Kamala Harris, hell, it could be Kamala Harris for all I know, they're going to say, this is the candidate we've always wanted, and this is the greatest candidate and the best candidate, and if you don't vote for her, well, you're a racist bigot, because they're going to cover all the boxes with whomever they pick in Maine. No, it won't be Janet Mills. They absolutely won't go for Janet Mills. The current governor, I believe. No, Graham Plattner, you need to stay in this race. You need to stay in this race, and Democrats need to suffer for what they've done. Hold on, I've got the number right here. 154,084 Democrats in Maine who voted for you, they have to suffer. Every Democrat who endorsed you, their endorsement has to be shared with America every single day. As a matter of fact, producer Landon, I want you to find every Democrat who endorsed Graham Plattner, and we're going to play their endorsements on this show every day between now and Election Day. I don't care who they pick as the damn nominee. Every day we're going to be reminded of the Democrats who supported this Nazi, this sexual abuser, this fantasizer of rape, Graham Plattner. Every single day. I want them to have to deal with it. And most importantly, Graham, Nazi Graham, these people said that you were their friends, right? You were their friend. They said they cared about you. They said, wait a second, Elizabeth Warren said of Graham Plattner, maybe one of the kindest, nicest things you've ever heard in your life. My God, I swear to you, it was almost sexual.
1: Here. Because Washington needs fighters, and Graham Plattner is the fighter we need. You bet. I said to myself, that's my kind of man.
0: Oh, damn. By the way, also, producer Landon, we're playing that every day. We're playing Elizabeth Warren saying that so everybody can spend a little bit of time throwing up in their own mouth. They all said you were their kind of man, and now they're abandoning you, Graham. So my advice is, make them suffer. Stay in the race. Campaign. Or don't. But Democrats need to learn. You don't get to vote for Nazis. You don't get to vote for communists. And then walk away when their sexual abuse that you already knew about gets more known about. Enjoy losing. And we got to make sure they lose. This is Tony Katz today.
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0: moments where somebody brings something up and then you all of a sudden see it everywhere? You see it everywhere. You see it all the time. Tony Katz today. My oldest says to me, this was on Sunday. We're having dinner. We had Chinese because nothing says after Independence Day festivities like Chinese food. And I don't know what it is about Chinese food. I adore it. And then I adore it a half an hour later. And he says to me, can I ask a dumb question? I'm like, sure. He goes, can I ask a political question? Now, it's weird. It's got me as a dad, but we don't, not every day is politics. Like my politics are my politics, and then my family is my family, and it's not intensity all day. That's just no way to live. Like, shoot. Where is Mitch McConnell, the senator from Kentucky, the former Senate Majority Leader? I'm like, that's a great question, because I knew he had been ill. Well, he's been in a hospital now for 3 weeks. And there is report after report after report that he is not well. There have been reports in outlets, rumors that he is brain dead. I cannot confirm nor deny. My point to you is he brought that up Sunday. We're having dinner, like a late lunch, early dinner. And then it's all I saw on Monday. Everywhere was this story. I'm like, did we just will this into existence? Do we have that kind of power? Because if so, there are a couple other things I want to start talking about. And then I want to check bank accounts. I don't know what the story is, but none of this seems good. And by the way, if the senator should pass, there's a special election. The Democrat governor does not get to appoint. This is Tony Katz today.
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2: What the commander-in-chief has released. I'm Jeanette Cruz. Here's what's trending at 12:30. President Trump announces the United States sanctions on Turkey will be lifted after landing in the Turkish capital for NATO's annual summit. Fox's Jonathan Savage.
3: These sanctions were placed on Turkey after it purchased a Russian missile defense system. The Turks were also kicked out of the F-35 fighter jet program.
4: We don't want to sanction friends. It's very simple.
3: President Trump says administration officials are working on the matter.
2: A former mayor who almost became governor of Florida is now charged in Alabama with drug possession. Fox's Evan Brown.
5: Andrew Gillum was once mayor of Tallahassee and was the Democratic nominee in 2018 for governor in Florida, losing after recount to Ron DeSantis. He's now charged in Baldwin County, Alabama with possessing drugs.
2: And Toyota announces a $3.6 billion expansion to bring thousands of new jobs to the U.S. from Mexico. I'm Jeanette Cruz on the level, on the go, and on WIBC.com.
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0: I say that's fine, but you would think that they'd be very willing to do something to help us. And they really weren't. In the case of the United Kingdom, the Prime Minister, I guess he's no longer there, maybe because of this. It was a very unpopular thing he did. He said, no, we'll help after the war is over. I said, I don't need that kind of help. We didn't need any help at all. And in a way, I was testing people. I was testing to see whether or not they'd be there, because I've long said that we help them, but I'm not sure that they'd be there for us. And Italy turned us down, and Germany turned us down, and France turned us down. And it's okay. But, you know, why are we spending hundreds of billions of dollars and they're not there for us? We've always been there for them.
1: That is President Trump speaking next to Turkish President Erdogan about NATO. Where were you for us in this war? I've made my point rather clear on this, and I do think it is accurate. Tony Katz, the show is Tony Katz Today. The phone number, 833-GOT-TONY. 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That is the number. That's how you get to be a part of the show. You engaged an attack on Iran with Israel. You didn't ask anybody else to join you, and they didn't want to be Johnny-come-latelys, and they didn't want to be seen as people who were doing your bidding. I think that for the president, we should be clear, don't get angry with people for recognizing their own politics, which might not be connected to yours. They don't want to be seen as weak to their own people. And Keir Starmer isn't resigning as prime minister because of this. Keir Starmer's resigning for 9 billion reasons, and not being there and engaged with Iran would be, maybe if the list, if there were 100 reasons on the list, I think it'd be reason 207. Not saying it isn't on a list somewhere, but it sure as bloody heck ain't the top of the list. The NATO conversation, right? That's why President Trump is in Turkey. He's there for the NATO summit. And if nations are indeed working their way to 5% of GDP for their own defense, that alone is enough of a legacy for President Trump. Forcing NATO to fight on their own behalf. Everybody who said, it was a very small group of people. It was President Trump. It was me. We'll say you were there. And that's it. Here's Germany buying natural gas from Russia. And it was Donald Trump who said, hey, are you stupid? They're the people who want to hurt you. We're the people you call to keep them from hurting you. We're spending all of this money to protect you. And you're going to buy their natural gas? You're going to stop your nuclear programs and buy their natural gas? Can I ask again? I don't know how to say it in the German. Basically because, you know, we won, so we don't speak German around here. Are you stupid? You can't be doing this. Forget Nord Stream and Nord Stream 2 and all the rest. Are you nuts? And President Trump was right. Of course he was right. He was 1,000% right. Europe being involved in its own protection is a good thing. Turkey, in being involved in his own protection, I would never question whether or not the Turks can do such a thing. But should we be involved in the protection of the Turks? That's a whole different conversation. When Turkey joined NATO, if we take a look at the kind of nation Turkey has been, without, it's still in the past. It was a westward-looking nation. They saw themselves as Western. They saw themselves as more European. They saw themselves as cultured. They saw themselves as secular, even though they had these religious spots and capabilities and capacities. But as a matter of government view and philosophical view, Western. Then comes Erdogan. And they start thinking of themselves as Eastern looking, which means more connected towards Islam, more connected and supportive of things that are problematic. And that's a real problem when they have access to U.S. hardware because of the NATO connection. And this brings us to the F-35 strike fighter. Turkey was involved in the building of the F-35. The Turks were a pretty large part of this. And then, while they're helping to build the F-35, they purchase the S-400. Now, the S-400 is a Russian missile defense system, which the Russians build as the F-35 destroyer. Right there, it'll take out the F-35, no problem. You're building the F-35 and you're buying their thing? Sorry, you're out. You're no longer in a part of building the F-35. You can't even have F-35s, and then we're going to engage a couple sanctions. Those sanctions have been on since then. I favor the sanctions because I don't accept the idea that Turkey has done, let's see, how do I say this? Anything to make us think they have changed their point of view. The Turkish point of view under Erdogan is Turkey first. Now, they're allowed to be Turkey first, but that is contrary to what we need as America first. So why in the world would President Trump, when being asked about whether or not he would sell them the F-35 strike fighter,
2: are you going to sell F-35s to Turkey, and what about the legal restrictions?
0: Well, it's a decision we're going to make. We have a very good relationship. I would think that many people, I can tell you, many people, including the people sitting right here, thinks, you know, why wouldn't we do that? We have a better relationship with Turkey, and Turkey's been in many ways much more loyal than other countries that we think would be loyal. So, yeah, it's something certainly we would consider. It's a great plane. It's the best, currently the best plane by far. And it's certainly something we will consider, yeah.
1: He said that they would drop the sanctions. I have no idea what the hell he's talking about. I have no idea what he's thinking at all or in any way. Tell me what Turkey has done that we would therefore describe them as more loyal. Well, first of all, more loyal than whom? The British? Well, way to have a low bar. But how? Just asking, how? I don't know what he's doing here. I do not know what he is possibly thinking here. By the way, it wasn't just the S-400 missile defense system. They purchased from Russia the F-110 engine. The Turks wanting to build their own fighter plane, which is referred to as the Kaan. They are K-A-A-N. I don't say they can't build fighter planes. But you're buying Russian engines to do so. That's a problem. Why in the world would we sell this nation F-35s? Because it's good for Lockheed Martin? They're the ones who make the F-35. With all due respect, I don't give a damn about Lockheed Martin. I'm not even sure if I own the stock in some fund. Don't care. They can sell to other countries. We're selling to Turkey to help get some planes out. Let's discuss what this, what we're saying, what this means, how this works in a geopolitical way. The removal of the Iranian regime, which hasn't happened yet, when also needs to happen, don't ask me what the hell is happening. I can't tell you. No one knows. We're having good conversations. You're having no conversation. The Iranians are shooting at tankers going through the strait in the Gulf of Oman. Why? Because, well, you're not using the approved route. And so now we're firing at Iranian tankers. This memorandum of understanding needs to get ripped up, set on fire, the ashes scattered to the four corners like Thanos getting rid of the Infinity Stones. And then we need to finish the job and end the regime. But everybody knows that the Iranians are the issue in the area. And if you give them a nuclear weapon, well, you're just giving them more ability to be more of a problem. You got to end the regime. These people have to be destroyed. What does that leave? That leaves Saudi Arabia and Iran fighting for hegemonic power. Who's in charge of the region? Israel can talk about being in charge of the region all they want. They ain't. And they wouldn't be. They don't have the people. They can't. It's Saudi Arabia or it's Turkey. Saudi Arabia has a deal, and they are getting M1 Abrams tanks and F-35 strike fighters. Now, those F-35s, as per reports, don't have all the capacity of the Israeli F-35s. But it not only creates for us this basically land aircraft carrier that if we needed to pick up planes and utilize them in any type of war effort or aggressive effort, we could borrow them from Saudi Arabia. It gives Saudi Arabia an advantage in what? Hegemonic power. You know who would like to equalize that advantage? Turkey. Can I ask the President of the United States why he would want them to be able to do that? Why would you create an equalization? I didn't say I like Saudi Arabia. We didn't handle Saudi Arabia the way we should have post-September 11th. And the way to handle Saudi Arabia was, you got to pick 32 members of the royal family. We don't care which 32 you pick. They're guilty. They did this after September 11th, and you're going to have to televise that one. Y'all know what I mean, right? That's how that has to get handled. Someone's got to go to jail. Something worse has to happen to them. If you can't do that, we're going to pick targets in Saudi Arabia. And you're still going to sell us the oil, or we'll damn well take it. But we didn't do it. You can't unring that bell. And we need Saudi Arabia, because they've been more rational to work with and deal with. But Turkey is the NATO nation, and maybe they're going to be more rational. Turkey has been more willing to be sympathetic to the regime. As far as I see it, President Trump is setting up a hegemonic fight. He's setting up a fight. I don't know what he's doing with this. But trusting in the Turks right now and saying they've been loyal? Yeah, that can't be swallowed. This is Tony Katz today.
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0: story that the cartels are smuggling gasoline into Mexico. I'll say that again for the people in the cheap seats. Tony Katz. Tony Katz today. Good to be with you. Cartels, according to the Washington Times, are smuggling gasoline from Texas into Mexico and making billions. I don't understand how this works. So it used to be that the cartels smuggled oil into the U.S. Now they're smuggling fuel into Mexico and ducking the taxes. Hold on. Where are they getting the fuel from? A refinery? Are they stealing from a refinery? What is this, a Lufthansa heist? How do you steal from a refinery, and how do you do it more than once? According to the Washington Times, fuel smuggling is now the cartel's second largest source of income behind drugs, and it has now surpassed migrant smuggling. See, it went from drug smuggling to the cartels realizing they could just smuggle human beings because of Biden's America, and they can make a lot of money that way. And even at times where they told people, you're coming and you're going to have to pay this fee and give us this money, we're just going to kidnap you and send you across the border. Crazy, crazy things. Now it's fuel. We've got sanctions on people who might be working to help with this. He's saying that the cartels have people embedded here who are helping them move it out. Well, we know this is true, right? The cartels have people on the inside in the U.S. Oh, undoubtedly true. Oh, we need to root these people out and throw them out immediately. Eventually, what you're going to need to do is ask yourself, how much are you willing to fight the cartels? Because you're going to have to fight hard. This is Tony Katz today.
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6: The Senate campaign is unraveling. I'm Lisa Brady, Fox News. It's the most pressure yet on Democrat Graham Platner to drop his run for Senate in Maine. One of his top supporters, Vermont Independent Senator Bernie Sanders, just publicly calling on him to drop out of the race. This following an ex-girlfriend's allegation of rape, which Platner denies, but it has spurred a cascade of opposition from fellow Democrats. New Hampshire Senator Jean Shaheen telling Fox earlier,
7: I think he needs to get out of the race, and the sooner the better, so that he can be replaced with somebody who can raise the issues in a way that doesn't address the other concerns that have been raised about Mr. Platner.
6: Senator Sanders says he has spoken with Platner about the best path forward in Maine and recommended he step aside in light of what Sanders calls these very serious allegations. Party officials in Maine have less than a week left to choose a different nominee in their bid to unseat Republican Senator Susan Collins. President Trump says U.S. sanctions on Turkey will be lifted after landing in the Turkish capital for a NATO summit.
8: These sanctions were placed on Turkey after it purchased a Russian missile defense system. The Turks were also kicked out of the F-35 fighter jet program.
9: We don't want to sanction friends. It's very simple.
8: President Trump says administration officials are working on the matter and the U.S. may yet sell F-35s to Turkey. The NATO summit's being dominated by alliance attempts to bolster military power. Billions in arms deals already unveiled. Allies are being urged to come up with concrete plans to get military spending up to the 5% target announced last year.
6: Fox's Jonathan Savage in Ankara. The two-day NATO summit is expected to focus in part on Iran, which still claims to control traffic in the Strait of Hormuz, and maybe launching more attacks on commercial ships ahead of more talks with the U.S. At least three tankers hit by projectiles today. Oil prices now back over $70 a barrel. 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
5: 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On the go.
10: A plan that includes more money from you. It's partly sunny, 82 degrees in downtown Indianapolis. I'm Johnette Cruz. Here's what's trending at 102. Indianapolis leaders say they have a plan to bring in more than $350 million over the next 5 years. Ryan Hedrick reports.
11: The plan centers on increasing the costs that you pay to register your vehicle. Monday night, Indianapolis City County Councilors approved the measure. Councilor Brian Mowry says he voted against the increase.
12: We have a lot of folks that are on fixed incomes, especially the elderly community that can't necessarily afford an extra $100.
11: City leaders say the increase is expected to generate over $356 million for road repairs over the next 5 years. Ryan Hedrick, 93 WIBC Mobile News.
10: Southport Police Chief Tom Vaughn says keeping the Marion County Jail safe is one of his top concerns. He says that's one of the reasons he decided to run for Marion County Sheriff.
13: When you look at the sheriff's department, they went, used to be deputies that ran the jail. We've went to detention deputies now. I believe it's only a 3-week training course that they go through. Again, the pay is very low.
10: Speaking with Indy Politics, Vaughn said he started his law enforcement career back in 1997 with the Marion County Sheriff's Department, working in the jail and providing court security before joining the Indianapolis Park Rangers. He has served as the Southport's police chief since 2014. WIBC News Time is 103. We are back in 2 minutes with an update with weather.
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7: Now here's a forecast from the American Standard Cooling Weather Center.
8: We're going to have a mix of sunshine and clouds today. There's a slight chance for a stray shower in the afternoon with a high near 87 degrees. Mostly clear and quiet overnight with a low near 70. I'm Fox 59 meteorologist Amber Hardwick, 493 WIBC.
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10: So there is this building in New York, and you're like, Tony, why are you talking about buildings in New York? Because it might collapse. Building's been evacuated. Crazy story going on. This all broke midday. Lord only knows what's going to happen next. Tony Katz. Tony Katz today. Good to be with you guys. 833-468-8669. 833. Got Tony live streaming on YouTube, on Twitter, on Rumble, and on X. Just go for Tony Katz. Look for Tony Katz and get in there. And don't forget to subscribe in all the places. Be a part of the chat room. Appreciate it quite a lot. So the New York Fire Department is called because there is a 38-story high-rise building, which used to be the global headquarters for Pfizer. And now they're converting it into an apartment complex. That's the plan. They're going to turn this into residential units, and they've been working on it. Well, I don't know who noticed. I'm not even quite sure how you noticed that two of the floors started buckling. The columns between the 21st and the 22nd floor, they didn't look right. They have evacuated 6 buildings in the area. They have shut down streets, you know, just stuff near Grand Central. No, there's never any activity near Grand Central. You don't have to have been to New York a day in your life. You know where Grand Central is. It was across from Grand Central that one of the greatest cigar lounges that ever existed. It was the Nat Sherman Townhouse, to which I can say I have smoked a cigar in the Nat Sherman Townhouse. It was a spectacular spot to buy cigars. It was a spectacular spot to talk about cigars and to have been able to spend any time in the basement and smoke a cigar. Unbelievable. Now, oddly, not my favorite spot to smoke a cigar in Manhattan, which you're saying to me, they still allow that? Last time I was there, walked the street smoking a cigar, no one bothered me. I was near Macy's, so I was 34th and something. I was 34th? And I was sitting on, they have these big rocks that are out there. It's meant to stop traffic, and they've got these sitting areas, and they're nice enough. And the only thing that ever happened was people coming up to me and saying, man, smells great. Like, didn't have an issue. It was an amazing thing. I wouldn't go back right now in Mamdani's, New York. But it was very special. Also, very busy. So they've got these buildings evacuated. I don't know what you do in this scenario. Can you shore it up? Or do you start... Do you work some quick kind of demo? And what else is still in the building? It's going to be very interesting to follow how that works. Something to keep an eye on. Not the only story going on out there in the world. One of the other stories, if I can get to my right story, is the story of Toyota coming to Texas. The story of Toyota coming to Texas, President Trump wants you to believe, is a tariff move. So the president is in Turkey, as we've discussed, and I don't know what he's trying to get accomplished in this creating a deal with Turkey to possibly allow them to buy the F-35 Strike Fighter. President Trump puts out, Toyota is moving from Mexico to the United States, a really big deal, tariffs at work. Now, I understand where he wants to give himself credit, but I think he needs to change where the credit actually goes. And it still goes to him, but it also goes to Sanai Takaichi, the prime minister. So you have in Japan a serious concern about China. China's growth, China's aggressive posture, specifically regarding Taiwan. Sanai Takaichi, the prime minister, has formed an immediate bond with President Trump. There's been immediate movement on that. Back here in the United States, President Trump has already said that the U.S.-Mexico-Canada trade agreement, the USMCA, is going by the wayside. This was his big project in term one, and now it's over. What has he learned? Well, he's learned for himself that utilization of tariffs, so in this part he is accurate, utilization of tariffs has allowed him to have a stronger hand in all things. And therefore, why in the world should he have to deal with Mexico and Canada jointly when he can deal with them independently and probably get better deals from each place with the tariff move? Who needs this? Who needs this at all? So he likes the idea of working independently, but think of it from Japan's point of view. Japan needs to further its relationship with the United States to ensure it has the U.S. as an ally in case China should get all, there's a term for this, uppity. Sanai Takaichi has taken no quarter in dealing with China and believes in a strong offense. Having good friends is also strong offense. So as long as there's going to be no more USMCA, as long as Japan has already worked out trade deals, what does it matter? You're going to put the money somewhere, take $3.6 billion, and put it into the U.S. They're going to double the capacity. They're going to go from 200,000 units to 390,000 units, to 350,000 units a year. This is where they're going to do the Tacoma. They're already doing the Sequoia Hybrid. I had no clue. I had no clue that Sequoia even had a hybrid. I own a Sequoia. 2014. Awesome. Awesome. I have American made things. It's awesome. It is what it is. If I could find myself an old school Land Cruiser, I would do that too. Basically, the Sequoia's Land Cruiser concept, just on a wider base. It's fantastic. Thing's fantastic. It's terrific. This is huge. This is very, very large. But this is as much Japan engaging a little bit of buying friends as it is Trump and tariffs, which really is what he could argue led to doing away with the USMCA, which of course brings us to where we are right now. Right? You can track that down. It's a big move. It's a big, good move, and I like every bit of it, and I appreciate people cheering it. It's going to create a couple thousand jobs. How could one be upset by it? Oh, but don't worry, there'll be people who are upset by it. People who are angry by it. One of the other things going on, and I wrestled with how to do this story. When the story of Jared Fogel, that was the Subway guy, and his pedophilia, child porn. I was doing just morning radio at the time, and the case took place in Indianapolis, so it was an everyday story, and I still do morning radio in Indianapolis. And I went to my program director, and I'm like, yeah, I can't do the story. I'm leaving it for the news department. I couldn't talk about two people involved in child porn. I couldn't do it every day. I have no idea how I'm supposed to talk about the trial preliminaries here in the Charlie Kirk case. Because if you saw the judge yesterday, seeing the video, I do not know if it was the first time he saw, this is the preliminary hearing, and they're, hey, here's the evidence, and here are the charges we want to bring, and can we bring this to trial, and everything else. I don't know if the judge had ever seen it before. But the judge watches the video of Charlie Kirk being assassinated, and what you see is the judge. They're on the bench, sitting in his chair, robes, everything else. He's watching a video screen, right? You see him flinch. You see his body like do that in a recoil because he sees what happens to Charlie Kirk. That can't be good for the defense. And what's interesting is that the people in the courtroom, which included Erica Kirk yesterday, included Charlie Kirk's parents, they can't see this. They're not seeing it. They can hear it, but they can't see it. And Erica Kirk still left the courtroom. She's like, I can't do this. I can't talk about it. I wasn't married to the man. So it's understandable, Erica Kirk. And now there's never seen before security video. So I've got this right here of the shooter. I don't use names. So you'll never hear me use this scumbag murderer's name right here. So this got shown. And this is video of this. It's a parking garage. I'm looking at it for the first time with everybody else in the live stream. So it is a parking garage. It says P1, and then there's a car coming in. I don't know if that is the guy or not. And there's another car backing out, other cars coming in. And then, yeah, no, that's that. Okay, fast forwarding a little bit. So they've got this dude parking and then getting out of the car. And then just walking. So they were really able to track this dude. That's what it looks like. Downstairs and doing all these things. And I mean, it's... it is something else. But yeah, we're in the preliminaries here. I don't see any reason why it's not going to trial. No one's given me a reason to think that it won't. As far as I can tell, this is going to go to trial. And this parking garage video is him on the campus of Utah Valley University. That's where this all took place. I'll keep you posted on it. I'll do the best I can on it. Some of the chat room's like, don't call him dude. He doesn't deserve the dude label. I'm trying to keep from using the four-letter words to keep you thrown off radio. Yeah, you know, I want to stay on radio. I don't want to get thrown off radio. So a little grace on my dude usage. Right? But I'll split the difference, and we will just call him scumbag. How's that? I've got a lot to get to. This is Tony Katz today.
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0: It's not that I want to go dipping back into the Graham Plattner well of disgustingness. It's that some people are broken and disgusting. Of course, I'm talking about The View. Tony Katz today, an absolute pleasure to be with you guys. Find everything I do over at TonyKatz.com. So we know that Graham Plattner has again been credibly accused of sexual impropriety. In this case, what sounds to me like rape is the story, is the argument being made. When Jenny, how do I pronounce her last name? Racicot states that Graham Plattner, who she was on again, off again with, came into her house drunk, broke in. I remember him grabbing my pelvis and being really forceful of me. I remember the specific moment where I thought to myself, like, this is no longer my choice. That sounds like rape. And the New York Times had this story and didn't run this story because they want to run the story about Lindsay Fifield so they could say this is a Republican and this is just someone being a political operative making these claims about Graham Plattner. Sweet, loving, Nazi tattoo having, fantasizes about raping men who break into his home, Graham Plattner. The New York Times is a disgusting organization and they are monsters. Apologize for nothing. And there are people out there still defending Graham Plattner. Somebody asked me in the chat, if you watch there on the live stream, they'd ask me, is Stephen King still defending Graham Plattner? We're talking about the author, and the answer is yes, he is. Yes, he is. And then there's The View. Sonny Hostin, take it away.
1: I was one of those people, and I said it, if I lived in Maine, I would have, you know, plugged my nose and I would have voted for him anyway. I think that we are in a time of existential crisis in this country. I think Republicans fall in line. They don't fall in love. Democrats want to fall in love and not fall in line. You know, the Republican Party, the bar is so very low. I cannot believe that they want to try to assume the moral high ground on the Republican Party. Right. I mean, you know, you can miss me with all that, especially when you have Pete Hegseth, who was confirmed by the Senate in 2025 as the head, as a cabinet member, as the defense secretary, when he had one drinking allegations. His sister-in-law submitted a sworn affidavit describing his drinking problem, and in order to get confirmed, he pledged that he wouldn't drink on the job. Number two, he had a tattoo controversy, not one, but two tattoo controversies.
0: They weren't Nazi tattoos, you freak. They were controversies because you made them controversies. They're not controversial. There was no tattoo controversy. It was, we're the liberal media, let's invent a tattoo controversy. You disgusting, rank liar. His sister-in-law said something? Okay. Multiple women, credible allegations of sexual assault. Pete Hegseth likes beer? So does Brett Kavanaugh. This is your argument? You don't think we can hold any moral high ground? You have moral high ground, and you're saying that the Nazi is good enough. Can I ask, once you say that, what moral high ground do you think you have? And why, Sonny Hostin, do you actually think you are somehow more pious than us, than we? Why do you do this? Why do you think that you somehow are more decent or more good than us, than we, than the American people, because you utilize this explanation and go about whataboutism? You could have picked any candidate. You endorsed the Nazi. And when presented with another woman credibly accusing him of sexual impropriety, you say, screw these broads, because you don't give a damn about women. You don't. Invite me on the show. I'll say it to you. You don't give a damn about women, Sonny Hostin. And I don't know why the other women on The View put up with your nonsense. Someone on The View, pretty please, care about women. Why do I, Tony Katz, radio host, care more about women than you do? Why do I care more about women than the three women on the Supreme Court? I don't know, but I do. You're defending a Nazi. Just stop. Trump this, Trump that, Trump the other. You are defending a Nazi. And when we talk about the Democrat Party, the only Democrat you could really point to, I should say, one in the House, one in the Senate, Richie Torres, John Fetterman. And you know what Democrats do to John Fetterman when he doesn't fall in line? They destroy him. You're not pious, Sonny. You're not good. You support a Nazi. Don't lecture us.
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4: They all now have a change of heart. I'm Jeanette Cruz. Here's what's trending at 1:30. Democrats continue to pull their support for Maine Democratic Senate nominee Graham Plattner after new sexual assault allegations surface. Fox's Alexis McAdams.
5: Calls for Graham Plattner are growing for him to drop. Even the mayor of New York City says this guy has to go after a woman who dated Plattner, her name is Jenny Rakicot, accused him of raping her back in 2021.
4: Support for Israel has shrunk in the United States. Here's Fox's Chris Foster.
6: 40% of Americans overall say the U.S. is too supportive of Israel and conflicts with the Palestinians. 58% of Democrats say the U.S. is too supportive, up from 45% in early 2024 in this Associated Press North poll.
4: And the state of Utah has revoked the license for the boarding school that Paris Hilton had been trying to shut down since she was allegedly abused there decades ago. I'm Jeanette Cruz on the level, on the go, and on WYBC.com.

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0: things, Tony Katz. Tony Katz today. Guys, so good to be with you. What are three more things? Well, these are things that should be front page news. But because of all the front page news, it is not making the front pages. And, of course, we've got President Trump in Turkey. There he's in Ankara for the NATO summit. You still have movement between Russia and Ukraine. Zelensky is there as well, speaking to the world leaders assembled. You have got really no movement in Iran whatsoever. And you have Graham Plattner, of course, the Nazi, commie lover, sexual abuser, still being supported by Stephen King and Sonny Hostin. But there are some other stories out there. And this one, this story happened over the weekend, or it was Monday. It's a big story on Monday. And what it is it's Justice Ketanji Brown Jackson on the cover of Essence magazine. And it says, Ketanji Brown Jackson, the people's champion. Man, is there a lot wrong with this? Ketanji Brown Jackson is Supreme Court Justice. Essence magazine celebrating the black justice, never celebrating that I know of, Clarence Thomas. He somehow, no celebration for him. The people's champion. That, I haven't read the article connected to it. I'm just looking at this headline. I'm staring at this headline. I can't stop looking at this headline and saying this is everything that is wrong with America and with the court, with the left and with the court. She's not supposed to be the people's champion. She's supposed to be the Constitution's champion. She is supposed to say, here is my interpretation of the Constitution. Here's what it says and here's what it doesn't say. Here's where the case law takes us, and therefore decisions made by the lower court are upheld or remanded back to them based on this new guidance. If Essence magazine is referring to her as the people's champion, Essence magazine is saying that there are decisions to be made based on not the Constitution. And that is not someone who should be on the court. That is not what the court is about. The last thing I want in the world is the people's champion. Because to utilize that terminology, have you ever seen the justice statue, right? I'm assuming you've seen this before. You've viewed this before. You see justice holding up the scales in one hand and a sword in another. But the thing that you note here, this I found this right here. This is someone selling one. I'm not selling it. But what you note is that a lady justice is blindfolded. Justice is blind, and this is the embodiment of that. If someone is the people's champion, then they have a view. They're peeking under the blindfold. They're putting their thumb on the scale. Now, if at Essence magazine you want this, Well, I appreciate the honesty, but wow, are you wrong? And horrifying, may I add. Absolutely horrifying that you could want that. I want my justice blind, and I want my justice impartial. But I want justice, not fairness. I assume that the people's champion is going to bring me fairness, which means we get a whole bunch of her personality. Tell you the truth, I've heard her talk. I've seen her on stage. I don't think her personality is that great. She doesn't strike me as somebody who I want to hang out with. Ketanji Brown Jackson doesn't strike me as somebody who's cool. So I don't think she can make good decisions based on, you know, how she feels based on being the people's champion. Oh, no, I think that what you'd end up with is very uncool. I also don't think she's good enough. I think the other justices hate her. I think she was indeed a DEI hire. And the first chance there is to impeach her, I only hope the United States House of Representatives takes it. All I'm saying is she's not good. She's proven it. Her decisions, her presentation, her animosity towards other members of the court. This isn't somebody to respect. Then there is the story that I thought was just Trump doing some trolling. I swear to you, I thought the man was trolling. Did you know they're putting a helipad at the White House? I thought that Marine One, that's the helicopter, Air Force One is the airplane, the helicopter's Marine One. I thought it just lands right there on the lawn. You go and you get on the plane. What's wrong with that? According to Newsmax, the president is talking about a helipad. The contractor's been asked to speed up work to be finished ahead of a visit from President Xi Jinping of China. He says, we're building a helipad, beautiful helipad. It's got the seal of the White House on it in granite, carved granite. It's really a beautiful thing. But it's being built by Sikorsky? It's being built by the helicopter people? Trump's point is that the airflow from the helicopter is so powerful, it rips out the grass. So they're trying to change this around, putting in the helipad, and it's about $5 or $6 million, and they're paying the full cost. Then you have the Washington Post saying it'll actually cost $13 million, which also includes renovations of the South Portico and adjacent driveway. Well, that's not a helipad, now is it? Listen, tell the story the way it is. Don't say, well, it's double the cost, and oh, they're doing these other things that might have to, well, very well get done. Driveways have to get redone. Also, have you taken a look at the cost of redoing your driveway? I did. And then I didn't redo my driveway. Now I know why people do gravel. Holy cow. When I saw the price, it was somewhere between $20,000 and $30,000. I don't think my driveway is that big. I don't have one of those houses. I would very much like one of those houses. I'll take the long driveway to the house situated in the rear. I don't need a big house. That's never been it. $30,000 driveway. And I'm like, how does anybody afford anything? But there's the Washington Post trying to double dip the story. As for the helipad, I don't care. Doesn't mean anything to me. You need a helipad, you need a helipad. So first the ballroom got the left all fakakta crazy. Then it was the reflecting pool gets everybody crazy. And now it's a helipad. We can't fix anything? Fix things. And same thing with the reflecting pool. You said you got it fixed. I don't want to hear about your problems. Fix it. If someone's tearing up any lining or anything else, throw them in jail for 400 years. Outside of that, fix the reflecting pool. You said you were going to do it. Get it done. Stop complaining about it. Stop telling me about it. Just get it done. That's what I want. And then there is the U.S. men's soccer team. Just disaster last night. Losing 4-1 to Belgium. I will say it as clearly as I can. Belgium may very well have a better team than the United States. But what you saw yesterday was not even the United States team. Timid, afraid, incompetent, incapable. The worst goaltending that Matt Fries may have ever engaged in. If anything could have gone wrong, anything did go wrong. Quite literally, everything went wrong. Brutal. Absolutely brutal to watch that destruction. Oh, awful. Not getting out of the round of 16. If they had lost in the quarterfinals, people would have made it to the quarterfinals. But even with the round of 32, because they added a round and getting to the round of 16, same story, and very frustrating. This team is young. This team is capable. This team is smart. I don't know if they get to keep the coach, Pochettino, or not. I'm going to say no. They can do things. There's something here. But if we want to be a good soccer nation, we got to be more invested in it. And right now, that is not where America seems to be. But there's a lot of love for the sport and a lot of love for this World Cup. And we still have games to go, and I want the U.S. to be a fantastic host. It was brutal. It was brutal and awful to watch from a team that is so much more talented than what they showed. Man, it was rough. What might very well be rougher is when all of your information gets sold to data brokers and then they package it up and they put it on the internet and they then start selling it. And next thing you know, it's spam this and someone's got your information that, and you're just getting hosed, right? They get your DMV information. 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

0: than everybody else. It's that we are more honest. And we may very well be smarter. Tony Katz today. Good to be with you. I will get more into this. President Trump's trip to Turkey and the whole conversation about NATO. And you hear about these nations upset with Trump about this and that and the other. It's all garbage. None of it's real. I do not argue about whether or not they like Trump, these other world leaders. They might not, and I'm fine with that. I don't care. You may not like Trump. But when it comes to the philosophy of NATO paying 5% of their GDP to their own defense, no one can argue that that's better. The 2.5% was better. The 5% was better because they were paying zero and saying, hey, the United States will pick up the tab. And then we'll just complain about the U.S. all the time because they're so uncultured. We've got Buc-ee's and Waffle House. We win. You suck. But one of the things I discussed in this, and I'll get into, is Greenland. Remember when everybody was so upset about Greenland and how dare you go after Greenland, leave Greenland alone? No, no, no. Europe desperately wants the United States to have a play on Greenland because then they would be able to be participatory in Golden Dome. They would get our protection while we were able to get a better look at hypersonics coming our way across the poles from Russia or China. What is the headline over at Newsmax right now? NATO unveils billions in arms deals as Trump again demands Greenland. Of course! All the arms deals in the world don't matter if you can't stop a Russian or Chinese threat. We know this. I'm Tony Katz.
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3: 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I'm Lisa Brady, Fox News.
4: This is an extremely serious situation.
3: New York Mayor Zohran Mamdani after fire officials responding to reports of bricks falling on the east side of Midtown Manhattan found support columns buckling in a high-rise that's under renovation.
5: And that's when crews immediately evacuated the building that is being converted from a former office space into a residential apartment building. Thankfully, all those workers are safe. Fire officials say the buckled support columns caused floors between the 21st and 26th stories to sag, and authorities quickly cleared out several nearby buildings, including a hotel and a school.
3: Fox's CB Cotton near the scene, where engineers are investigating what caused the columns to buckle, with a frozen zone in place until they can determine it's structurally sound. Pushback from the defense as prosecutors try to convince a Utah judge there is probable cause to put Tyler Robinson on trial for Charlie Kirk's murder.
6: Isn't it fair to say that as of the moment that Tyler Robinson voluntarily surrendered to authorities in Washington County, as of that moment, you all did not know who the shooter was? Is that right?
7: We had identified a person of interest, but we did not specifically know who the shooter was.
3: State Bureau of Investigation agent David Hull answering lead defense attorney Catherine Nestor on day two of a preliminary hearing expected to last all week. No word yet today from Graham Plattner, the Senate candidate in Maine, facing growing calls from fellow Democrats to step aside after a rape allegation he denies. At the World Cup, Argentina's Lionel Messi scoring his eighth goal of the tournament, leveling the match with Egypt at two goals apiece before Argentina scored again in stoppage time. Still tied. 3-2 now the score. 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
8: There's a new sheriff in town. It's partly sunny, 84 degrees in downtown Indianapolis. I'm Johnette Cruz. Here's what's trending at 202. The safety of inmates inside the Marion County Jail and the people who work there is a top concern for Southport Police Chief Tom Vaughn. Ryan Hedrick reports.
9: Vaughn announced his sheriff campaign Monday and told Indy Politics deputies are concerned about conditions inside the Marion County Jail.
10: It's not safe inside the jail for them. They're understaffed, so there's more prisoners than there is, you know, deputies. Some of them even want to see, you know, better programs for the inmates to help them.
9: In recent months, there have been reports of drug overdoses and attempted escapes inside the jail. 3 years ago, a deputy was killed inside the adult detention center's secure entrance area. Ryan Hedrick, 93 WIBC Mobile News.
8: 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John Herrick reports.
11: 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Brooks says the idea behind this tour is to make a full-scale return to the arenas that made him a legend, headlined by the comeback of the iconic drum pod that changed live music forever. 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
7: Now here's a forecast from the American Standard Cooling Weather Center.
8: Mostly clear and quiet overnight, with lows dropping into the upper 60s and lower 70s. For tomorrow, hazy sunshine and hotter. We'll have high temperatures in the upper 80s. There is a chance for isolated showers late in the day. I'm Fox 59 meteorologist Amber Hardwick for 93 WIBC.
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10: Sell F-35s to Turkey, and what about the legal restrictions?
11: Well, it's a decision we're going to make. We have a very good relationship. I would think that many people, I can tell you, many people, including the people sitting right here, thinks, you know, why wouldn't we do that? We have a better relationship with Turkey, and Turkey's been in many ways much more loyal than other countries that we think would be loyal. So, yeah, it's something certainly we would consider. It's a great plane. It's the best, currently the best plane by far. And it's certainly something we will consider, yeah.
12: Why? I have no idea. I can't make it make sense at all. The president in Turkey meeting with Erdogan, the leader of Turkey, and saying we'll take sanctions off, allowing them to purchase the F-35 strike fighter again. Tony Katz. Tony Katz today, an absolute pleasure to be with you. Trump knows what he's doing. With all due respect, I think he's wrong. He can be wrong. And there's no reason for us to do that after they bought the S-400. The F-35, the Lockheed Martin F-35 Lightning II. This is the motherlode. This is a remarkable, remarkable piece of technology. Its skill set, its capability, this is incredible. And Turkey had been a part of the construction. They were building parts for the F-35. We spread the love around. And then they bought the S-400 missile system from Russia, which was supposed to be the F-35 killer. And we said, you can't participate in manufacturing the F-35 and you can't purchase the F-35? Absolutely not. Then there were sanctions against specific members of the Turkish military, of the Turkish government, because they purchased this Russian piece of garbage equipment. And now we're discussing not. Now we're discussing the idea that, that was then and this is now, and you know what, let bygones be bygones. Are we sure? I'm not the only person who feels this way. For the record, you've got Sinan Siddi, C-I-D-D-I, that's how I believe you pronounce his last name. He's with the Foundation for Defense and Democracies. He is their Turkey Program Director and Senior Fellow. He's writing about this. Trump's plan to support Turkey's indigenous fighter project raises concerns in Israel and the United States. right? That is the article where he's quoted. And the quote is, Turkey seeks to gain access to cutting-edge U.S. defense articles, including reentry into the F-35 program, from which it was removed in 2019 for purchasing a Russian missile defense system and an F-111 engine to power its indigenous fifth-generation fighter plane, which is referred to as the Khan. Now, if you ask me if I have an issue with the Turks building their own hardware, I don't. I have an issue with Erdogan being Eastern-looking and looking more and more like an Islamist and supporting Islamist causes and values every single moment of every single day. That's the part that I have a serious concern with and a serious issue with. But the idea of the Turks building their own hardware, I don't. Now, if they're purchasing engines and parts from Russia, that's a serious, serious issue, considering our own sanctions on Russia, and there has to be a response to it. City states equipping Erdogan with such U.S. capabilities would be a tremendous mistake. Transferring them to Turkey would not be the same as transferring them to other stalwart NATO allies, such as Great Britain, Germany, or Poland. I would state that only Poland is the stalwart NATO ally. I question the others these days. But if they're going to get their defense spending to 5%, all right, maybe I'll question a little bit less. But his argument is, when you take a look at the goals, it's this desire, demonstrating a desire to uphold the collective interests of European and NATO security. Erdogan's aim is to equip his military for revisionist purposes that could attempt to redraw the boundaries of the Eastern Mediterranean and the Middle East. There's a different goal here. And we knew this in regarding the taking out of the Iranian regime. We knew that this would lead to the hegemonic fight between Saudi Arabia and Turkey. We said as much. I get it. We're talking about things months before they happen, months before people even understand what it is that could possibly happen. That's what we do. We're talking about things before other people even know what the story is. And it's not because we're smarter, although we may be on some subjects. It's because we're more honest. We take a look at the total board. We're not interested in fanboying or fangirling or all the rest. We're interested in understanding what's happening. And once you take out Iran as this destabilizing force, which is why you need to end the regime, because they'll still be a destabilizing force, the fight becomes between Saudi Arabia and Turkey for hegemonic power. Turkey is not a pushover. They've got money and they've got an army and they have had years of getting American help and American influence and American hardware. Years of it. Why do you think Saudi Arabia made that huge purchase of tanks, and it was U.S. aircraft? I'm trying to remember how much it was. I'm actually searching for it right now. So if you take a look at the purchase, this is November 2025. They bought 300 M1 Abrams main battle tanks and F-35 Lightning II fighter jets. The kingdom requested 48 aircraft. Now, it might have had a little bit of downgrade to it compared to aircraft we sell to, let's say, the Israelis. Part of this was, this makes Saudi Arabia basically a land aircraft carrier, because they don't need the tanks. Where are they rolling into? But it allows us a place to be able to launch from, dealing with, let's say, a threat of China, or you could say a threat regarding Iran. But take a look at a wider lens. Now they've got the technology to take on what is going to be their hegemonic rival, Turkey. Yes, Turkey has an aim for Middle East. One could argue expansion, although I think that would be a much more detailed conversation. But certainly control and certainly influence. And that is done in many ways via power. Quote, NATO is a collective alliance that safeguards the security interests of all its members. It is not a body created to further one autocrat's irredentist vision. That's a good word, by the way. Irredentist. That's impressive right there. Referring to a person or political movement advocating for the annexation of territory from one state, from another state, based on ethnic, historical, or national ties. It's a good word. You don't hear that every day. Bravissimo. And now we're going to release the F-35 strike fighter to the Turks? That's something else. That's a story. And yes, I absolutely flat out oppose it. I oppose this lifting of sanctions. I do not know what the president is doing here. I don't know what he's going for here. I don't know why this has to be done. I don't know why you got to be so nice. I don't know why you got to just be like, whatever. It won't matter. No, I make deals. That's what I do. I'm a deal maker. They're making deals too. Do we understand that they're making deals? Well, Tony, you can't stop them. I may not be able to stop. Let's say Erdogan has an expansionist desire. You're right. I may not be able to stop that. I can make it difficult for them. I don't have to sell them crap. I don't have to make it easier. We can at least say that. I don't know what the president's doing here. I don't know what his goal is. I don't know what his purpose is. I don't care that you got a nice relationship with Erdogan. Erdogan doesn't have a nice relationship with the rest of us. It's really quite frustrating. It is. Now, how will things eventually play out? It's a great question. But right now, I'm watching this deal, and I'm like, I'm at a loss. I'm at a loss for the president's thoughts and what it is that he's valuing here and what it is that he's pushing for and what it is that is his end goal. Right now, it seems like everybody says, this is what I want, and he goes, sounds great. You want a memorandum of understanding and us to release dollars to you, Iran? Sounds great. You want the F-35 strike fighter, Turkey? Sounds great. I don't know what we're doing. I do not know what it is we're doing here. I'll tell you, I don't like it. I don't like it at all, and I'm going to say so. Keep it here. I'm Tony Katz. Find everything at TonyKatz.com. 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

0: For Graham Plattner to exit Senate race. Well, by this time, he may already have, but that's not the story now, is it? The story is all those Democrats rescinding their endorsements of the Nazi sexual abuser who wanted to rape people who break into his home. Tony Katz. Tony Katz today. Guys, so good to be with you. An absolute pleasure. 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And don't forget the live stream every day at noon. Go to YouTube, go to Tony Katz, and subscribe. That's the story. We are not going to get distracted for a second. Don't get me wrong. The story that Jenny Rassikot tells is a horrible story. She tells the story, quote, "I remember him," meaning Graham Plattner, the Democrat candidate for Senate in Maine. "I remember him grabbing my pelvis and being really forceful of me. I remember the specific moment where I thought to myself, like, this is no longer my choice." Plattner denies the allegations. "These allegations are troubling, serious, and false. Any accusation of non-consensual behavior is categorically untrue." But the push is on for him to step out of this race. Now, the reason the push is on is because if he's out by July 13th, the Democrat Party can pick someone new to be the nominee as long as it's done before July 27th. If he doesn't leave by July 13th, he's the nominee. And if he doesn't step down, he doesn't step down. Now, I have a whole theory that you may have heard. I've talked about this on Newsmax. I did it on Newsmax just today. I will do it again. I believe that Graham Plattner should stay in this race. Because Democrats have to reap what they sow. They nominated a Nazi. They nominated a credibly accused sexual abuser. They nominated a guy who talked about pleasuring himself in porta potties, and that if someone broke into his home, he would rape them, especially if it was a guy, to show them who was dominant, but, you know, not in a gay way. His words, "Don't get angry with me. I didn't do anything wrong. All I did was repeat his words and follow it up with, that dude's not okay." There was no way any normal or rational person nominates him or votes for him. Yet, as he will tell people very, very loudly, 154,084 Democrats voted for him. That's Maine, ladies and gentlemen. That's Maine. You know what? We don't need lobster that bad. There you go, Canada. Oh, I'm sure it's beautiful. I actually would have loved to have gone. I will probably still go. It's not the totality of Maine. But you got 154,084 people who are okay with electing a Nazi. I'm concerned about that. So far, the places of my concern in the United States, Maine and New York City. Those are the places they're either voting for Nazis or voting for Islamists. And I got to say, let's swell up a little. Maybe I don't take my vacations there. I mean, there's more to this story with Jennifer Rassikot. She gave her story to the New York Times. Remember when they wrote the story about Lindsay Fifield and her allegations? And then they decided to spin the story so it looked like she was just a Republican operative trying to undo the Democrat nominee and pay her no mind. The left, of course, believes all women, but only when it's politically expedient. Only when it's not conservative women, as has been noted time and again by you and me. Jennifer Rassikot said that she wasn't going to really tell the story. She wasn't going to go through this again. Quote, "One of the reasons I didn't come forward sooner was the huge moral conflict that I had between supporting his politics but not supporting him as a person." Oh my gosh. That's nuts. But put all that to the side. Put all that to the side and go back to the story that top Democrats push for Graham Plattner to exit the race. Who are these top Democrats? You got some progressives here, you got some progressives there, but what you have is Chuck Schumer and Kirsten Gillibrand, both of New York, saying the allegations are incredibly disturbing and that Plattner needs to step aside. But it was Chuck Schumer endorsing Graham Plattner by saying, "We're going to win Maine." He endorsed a Nazi. You have Elizabeth Warren, the senator, saying of Graham Plattner, that's my kind of guy. That's how she spoke about him. Elizabeth Warren knew the Nazi tattoo. Elizabeth Warren knew the allegations of impropriety, and yet still said of Graham Plattner,
1: I am here because Washington needs fighters, and Graham Plattner is the fighter we need. You bet. I said to myself, that's my kind of man.
0: Oh, I'm sorry. Not my kind of guy, my kind of man. That makes it better, doesn't it? According to the Wall Street Journal, she is now rescinding her endorsement, saying he should drop out, and so did Representative Ro Khanna.
2: Well, I do believe those women, and I have said that his past conduct was shameful, and I totally condemned it. He did 2-3 tours of duty in Iraq. He came back with PTSD. That's not an excuse, but he said that he had a problem with alcohol. He had an ugly period in his life, and he believes that he is transformed, and he's had redemption. And the voters of Maine had a choice, and they voted for him by 72%.
0: That was Ro Khanna, the congressman from California, the end of June. Still defending and supporting a guy who clearly never should have been the nominee, never once, never ever. And this is where the story is for us. They can rescind their endorsements all they like. They could say, oh, we're no longer endorsing this person and we think they should drop out. All they want. Don't ever forget that they supported him to begin with. They knew everything. Everything. This latest one, as Politico wrote the story about Jenny Rassicot, is nothing more. I mean, it is horrifying. I don't want to dismiss it or downplay it that way. But we already knew these things were out there, and we knew other ones would come. That was the joke. When was the other shoe going to drop? I mean, what a sick joke, but that was the joke. We knew it was coming. It was just a matter of time. They all endorsed a Nazi. They all endorsed a credibly alleged sexual abuser. They all endorsed a guy who talked about raping men who broke into his house. This is who they thought was right. Because beating Susan Collins, winning a Senate seat, controlling the Senate was more important than anything. Because when you are a communist idolater like Bernie Sanders, power before people and control before country, and it's true of Bernie Sanders, and it's true of Elizabeth Warren, and it's true of Ro Khanna, also Ruben Gallego, the senator from Arizona who's got his own issues. What did he know about Eric Swalwell, and when did he know it? There's another guy. Everybody knew that he was a creep, and everybody knew that he was creeping. Yet no one said anything because, you know, he could win this and he could win that. Oh, we need the seat. And then when he became a liability in California, they cut his knees out from under him. And maybe that's why the story came out now. We can get into that. But as these Democrats try to rescind their endorsement, don't ever forget what they endorsed. They endorsed a Nazi. They endorsed a communist. They endorsed an incredibly alleged sexual abuser. Never let them forget it. And don't ever let these people have power. Can't let them win in November. This is Tony Katz today.

0: 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On the level. On the go.
1: What questions are being asked? I'm Jeanette Cruz. Here's what's trending at 2:30. It's day two of preliminary hearings to decide whether there is enough evidence to try Tyler Robinson, the person accused of killing Charlie Kirk. They are taking place in Utah. During the hearing, lead defense attorney Catherine Nestor questioned Utah State Bureau of Investigations agent David Hull about video of what prosecutors say Robinson is carrying a firearm after the shooting.
2: From my observations, would show that he's carrying an object in his hand that's concealed or in a bag. And it is long and has the appearance, based on my training and experience, it could be a firearm.
3: But do you see a gun anywhere? The actual gun?
2: In the video?
3: Yeah.
2: No.
1: The use of GLP-1 weight loss drugs hits a new high. Fox's Lillian Wu.
4: One out of nine Americans takes GLP-1 drugs, according to a new Gallup poll. That 11% of the roughly 5,000 adults surveyed.
1: I'm Jeanette Cruz on the level, on the go, and on WIBC.com.
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0: 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Tony Katz, that's my name. The show is Tony Katz Today. Appreciate you guys being here. Find everything at TonyKatz.com. And so what did I miss is sometimes there are stories throughout the week that because of other things, I don't get to that story. We get into other subjects, and so I want to make sure I hit it. And there was this very strange story that was over there at Zero Hedge, zerohedge.com. Trump pardoned six prosecuted for fixing their car under Biden-era emissions rules. Now, I want to say, Zero Hedge, it's a little bit of a deceiving headline. The original story came from the Epoch Times, and that's where you took it from. I get that. Trump pardoned six prosecuted for fixing their car under Biden-era emissions rules. And you're like, okay, what is this story? The story is that President Trump put on Truth Social, it is my great honor to have just signed pardons for six people who were persecuted by the Biden administration and were in or being sent to prison for fixing their car, quote unquote. He continued, I am setting them all free right now. So these people got targeted by the EPA under the Clean Air Act for allegedly disabling or tampering with vehicle emissions control systems on commercial diesel trucks or personal vehicles. So these people aren't named in Trump's post, but this goes along with a memorandum the president signed June 29th, lowering the cost of living by promoting the freedom to fix. That directs federal agencies to expand access to aftermarket parts, support independent repairs to lower costs for Americans. So let's take these two things as they need to be taken. First, if there is if there are laws and you're taking your commercial vehicle and you're screwing with it so it'll pass emissions, it's not that I agree with the emissions nonsense. It's that you tried to gain an unfair advantage. No, I'm not down for that. Isn't this exactly what Volkswagen did? There was a whole thing and massive fines for Volkswagen, which they referred to as Dieselgate. This goes back to 2015. That Volkswagen installed illegal defeat devices and software in approximately 11 million vehicles worldwide. They got $33.3 billion in fines. That's rough stuff. And also, they haven't built a good car in a good long time. I'd like them to. I guess what they build is fine, but there's nothing that... We're a long way from Farfignugen, for those of you who want to Gen X with me. Actually, what does Volkswagen even make now? Like, what is a... I went to VW.com. Right? So you got there. There's the menu. Here are the models. You've got the SUVs, which is really what they're doing now. The Atlas, the Tiguan, the Taos, and the ID4, which are all basically the same, just different sizes. Then you've got the Jetta. Then you've got the Golf. And then you have the Buzz, which is that electric van. They don't make anything interesting anymore. And they should bring back the Beetle. I still look for those. My wife is a crazy fan. She's like, that would be a lot of fun. So I look for them. I would buy a Beetle. It's got to be automatic. She can't drive a stick. A stick would be better. And then I look at like the old ones, like from the 70s. You're like, you know, you could hear that engine in your head. I can't imitate it, but you can hear it. Like, that would be amazing. That would be absolutely amazing. So they got fined $33 million. I'm sorry, $33 billion. If you are trying to manipulate the system, don't ask me to be in favor of that. That is in every way wrong. Of course, you're going to deal with the consequences of that. Our decision should be to elect new people and put an end to the insane EPA regulations. And we should limit the power of the EPA. We should stop sacrificing our future and the growth of society at their altar of climate insanity. We should be smart, not insane. But what the president is saying, he says, and I'm quoting, it means a lot to people that own vehicles, cars in particular, but cars and anything else. It's going to save them a lot of money, and they're going to be able to do it themselves. We are not going to be going after people who fix their own vehicle like past administrations have. Fixing your own vehicle, manipulating your vehicle against the rules and against the law are different things. Not saying I agree with any of those laws. But this fix the vehicle thing is extremely important. Extremely important. Because there are a lot of car manufacturers who want to say, well, we've got proprietary technology because it's computer this, computer that, computer the other in the car. And we can't just have anybody going in there and messing with it. No. You have to bring it to one of our dealerships so it can be handled by one of our professionals. If I own the thing, I own the thing. And I'm allowed to mess with and monkey with those components all I choose. It's my thing. As a kid, did I take things apart and put them back together? Yes. Radios and tape players and all that. It's weird. I never thought ever about being a radio host as a kid. Never once, never ever. Except I realized that when I was in high school, there was a small, so I grew up in a place called Middletown, New Jersey. I don't think about this often, and I don't even think about how these things connect. But there, I grew up in a place called Middletown, New Jersey. And there was a radio station in a place called, I think it was Hazlitt. I don't remember the name of the station. I actually went to go look it up, and I'm like, I don't know anything in Hazlitt. And I can tell you that it was in a strip center called Airport Plaza. I don't know why I remember that, but I can picture it like it was yesterday. I don't think I could find it today. Yeah, Hazlitt, New Jersey, Garden State Parkway and State Route 36. Okay, I can find it. It took me a second. It's one of those, I can find it. Yeah, and there was a radio station in there, and I remember trying out to be a DJ. I don't know how old I was. I was clearly driving on my own, but I did it. I never followed up with it or anything else, and I should have. And I never thought about radio again until much later. I mean, this was music stuff, and I was concerned with hitting the post. You know, that's, you let the music play up to when the singing is, and that's, you hit the post, right? You stop talking, right? Listen to this one from the Eagles, and then all of a sudden the song starts. I don't know why I picked the Eagles, and you know, that's hitting the post, and how important that is. So yeah, I would be doing stuff with recording audio, and I took apart a boombox and put it back together and tried to connect speakers to other speakers. I set a boombox on fire. Turns out I didn't quite understand how the wiring worked. I then put the fire out and threw it away and told no one. This might be the first time I've ever said that out loud. I don't think I ever told my brother. I don't think I certainly didn't tell my mother or my father. Yeah, I don't think I ever said that. I don't think I've ever talked about it till now. Look at this. It's Admission Corner with Tony. You own something. You want to tinker with it. You want to mess with it. You want to learn how it works, and you want to be able to repair it yourself. I talk about how I bought a 1999 Mazda Miata. Why? I wanted to teach my kids how to learn stick. And then I wanted them to be able to work on a car and learn how to do things. Change oil, change brake pads, change this, change that. We just did the plugs and the wires. I don't know how much plugs and wires would cost if I went somewhere and said, hey, I need new spark plugs and new wires. But man, that took all of 16 and a half minutes. That was, yeah, four cylinder. It was easy. It was a very easy thing, very simple thing to do. And they were like, holy cow, I can do this. Yes. Yes, you can. Si se puede. Yes, we can. Thank you, Obama. See, I found a use for it that's actually practical. You want to be able to do these things. You want to be able to fix your own stuff. And they're making it more and more impossible. And they're starting to go with this idea of this is all proprietary and you can't do this. Well, what I'm hoping is that this from President Trump is the start of the auto manufacturer realizing that we have the right to an enjoyment of the vehicle that goes beyond pressing the start button. By the way, if you want to have fun, take a 17-year-old today who just got their license and give them a car where you have to turn a key. They will lose their crap. They don't understand how to start it cranking and then let go. Oh, they can't. They can't. Can I? I don't mean to embarrass any of my children. My children are glorious. Like, I'm a fortunate man. I really am. My kid was sending out some thank you letters. And am I embarrassed by this? Like on a scale of one, I should be ashamed of myself. I should be ashamed, right? Did not know how to address or stamp an envelope. Had not sent out letters before. Doesn't know anything about letters. And I'm getting frustrated. He's looking at me like, what is the matter with you? I've never done this before. What's wrong with you? And he was right. What's wrong with me? You've never done this before. Holy cow. Holy cow. How things are different. But not everything can be so different. You own your car. You have the right to utilize it. You have the right to modify it. You have the right to do everything to it. Can you take their technology and go about reselling it? No, I accept that. Can you make changes? Can you fix your own car? You have to be able to. And the idea that we have to codify that or make that in law, okay, it bothers me. We should be more normal, rational people, but fine. So what I'm hoping is that this memorandum from Trump is the start down that road. And that's why it matters, because this is going to affect all of us. Every single one of us, this is going to affect. So pay attention, keep your eyes on this, and see how manufacturers try to move and maneuver. And this is something to talk to about with local and federal officials. Where do they stand on these things? Are they taking that kind of lobbying money where they're going to be like, well, it's their car and their technology? Or are they going to say, you bought the car, you have the right to do with it what you will? Because if they're not going to say that, I can't endorse that. Can't endorse that at all. I'm Tony Katz. This is Tony Katz Today.
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I really can't say any more about the U.S. loss to Belgium 4-1 except to say horrifying. Horrifying, awful, terrible, the worst. The absolute worst. Just how bad they played. Was Belgium a better team? Maybe. Right? Not bad. They played far better against us than they did against Senegal. Tony Katz today. A pleasure, guys. But I just can't get over how poorly the U.S. played. Beyond horrifying. Absolutely horrifying. Their level of play. And I feel like I've just engaged it enough, and I'm saddened by it for them. I'm saddened by it for us. I mean, it's going to be a great World Cup the rest of the way. If they had gotten to the quarterfinals and lost, people would have said, all right, they got to the quarterfinals. This team is better. But all the promising to get out in the round of 16, sorry, that's going to upset some people. Those serious, serious fans. And it's madness. It's just madness, especially when they didn't even try to make it close. It was that bad. But that's not the story that I just wanted to hit on. Jackson Hinkle is a low-life, Jew-hating, bigoted scumbag. His words, not mine. I mean, he's anti-Semite. He's anti-American. And for some reason, this dude, he's got a popularity on social media, and he was in Iran because of the funeral of the Ayatollah, and he is leading a chant of death to America. Listen carefully. I don't know how someone does that and is not engaged in support of the enemy. How is that not aid and comfort to the enemy? How is it not treason? I'm told that he now lives in Moscow. Well, there's a story. And I pair this with another story about a woman named Calla Walsh, who was a former staffer for Elizabeth Warren, who has decided to throw on the hijab and scream death to America, and also attended the funeral of the Ayatollah. How is it not treasonous? Now, the question before us is, which one of these people would you want in your political party? And the correct answer is neither. So why is it that I would bet you all the money in my pocket today against all the money in your pocket that the political left would welcome Calla Walsh into open arms? They would welcome her back into the Democrat Party. That is a problem. Find everything at TonyKatz.com tomorrow, everyone. 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
1: Belonged to Robinson entered a parking structure. Then a figure matching Robinson's description walked to the amphitheater where Charlie Kirk was set to speak and allegedly interacted with Turning Point USA representatives. Video also captured the suspected gunman on the roof of a nearby building, getting into a sniper position on the corner.
2: The man in the video is wearing shorts at first, then later in long pants and walking with a limp. Prosecutors believe Robinson hid the rifle down a pant leg. The defense challenging ballistics and DNA evidence. New York City fire officials investigating reports of falling bricks find support columns buckling at a building under renovation on the east side of Midtown Manhattan, immediately evacuating the surrounding area.
3: So far, all workers in the building that is being converted from commercial to residential use are accounted for. Until more equipment arrives, FDNY Department Chief John Esposito said they're prepared for the worst.
4: This building has continued to move since we've been on the scene. We have a frozen zone and a collapse zone set up.
3: Drones are also assessing conditions until engineers can get in and find out what caused the buckling.
2: Fox's Gernot Scott just getting reports in Maine that former state Senate President Troy Jackson has filed paperwork that could lead to a U.S. Senate run. This is Graham Plattner, who won a Democratic primary in June despite multiple controversies, is now facing growing calls to step aside after an ex-girlfriend accused him of rape, which he denies. 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
6: Keeping it where it's at. It's partly cloudy, 84 in the Circle City, might touch 86 later this evening. I'm Jarrett Lewis. Here's what's trending at 3:02. The Indianapolis City County Council rejecting a proposal to tighten weekend curfew restrictions for 17-year-olds. While some at Monday night's meeting pushed for the change, others noted that curfew expansion is only a small piece of the puzzle.
7: This is effectively giving the tools to the officers and making sure that we're giving them that ability to have that level of accountability. I don't think this is going to solve the problem of crime in Indianapolis by itself. I think there's a big accountability problem in a lot of different areas.
6: That's Indianapolis City County Councilor Michael Paul. Hart. Because the proposal failed, 17-year-olds can still legally stay out until 1 a.m. on Fridays and Saturdays. The council also approved of a vehicle tax for Indianapolis. IMPD believes it was a murder-suicide that left a man and woman dead on the east side of Indy Monday afternoon. John Herrick reports.
8: The report came in just before 12:30 on East 13th Street and North Gladstone Avenue, which is where they say they found the man and woman with gunshot wounds. The woman was pronounced dead at the scene. The man died later at a hospital.
9: We cannot emphasize enough the importance of conflict resolution.
8: IMPD Public Information Officer Drew Brown tells Fox 59 that all the evidence seems to indicate that the man shot the woman and then turned the gun on himself. John Herrick, 93 WIBC Mobile News.
6: Republicans in Marion County are backing Southport Police Chief Tom Vaughn for sheriff. The 30-year law enforcement veteran says crime is moving out of the capital city and into surrounding counties. He blames prosecutor Ryan Mears. He told Indy Politics that recidivism or repeat offenses after someone has been through the justice system needs to be addressed. And one of country music's biggest stars is going on tour this year and is starting it all off right here in Indianapolis.
10: And a thunder rolls. The thunder rolls.
6: Country music singer Garth Brooks will be performing at Gainbridge Fieldhouse for two nights in August to kick off his Blame It All on My Roots tour. Tickets go on sale Friday, July 17th at 10 a.m. Every single seat inside the Fieldhouse will be priced at $154. You have traffic and weather together in 1 minute.
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1: It's 3:05, checking traffic for the first time this afternoon. What's up, Matt Bear?
2: Good afternoon, Jared. Checking westbound 74 on the southeast side. This is a crash at Post Road blocking the right lane, causing stop-and-go traffic back to East Thompson Road. Delayed 11 minutes. East side, southbound 465, a little bit tight before Washington 2 South Shadeland Avenue. Eastbound 465 jams after Westfield Boulevard 2 Allisonville Road. Eastbound 70 downtown, stop-and-go Meridian to the South split. 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I'm Matt Bear. Follow us for instant traffic updates at WIBC Traffic.
1: Now the forecast from the American Standard Cooling Weather Center.
3: We're going to have a mix of sunshine and clouds today. There's a slight chance for a stray shower in the afternoon with a high near 87 degrees. Mostly clear and quiet overnight with a low near 70. I'm Fox 59 meteorologist Amber Hardwick for 93 WIBC.
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5: Can you believe these characters are weirdos?
6: So let's rock!
7: Okay, Belgium. Fine. You win this round, all right? You won this round, but let's see how good you are at NASCAR.
8: That's right.
7: Bunch of jerks. My name is Nigel. That's Jason Hammer. I'm still trying to figure out how I feel about that brutal USA World Cup soccer loss last night. We'll get to that. But first, Hammer, I'm speaking to you personally now. I'm looking at you straight in the eyes, and I'm wondering how you feel when I say that you as a Marion County resident, your Marion County City County Council hates you personally.
8: They do.
7: They hate your guts. Why am I saying this?
8: You could have easily made the segue too of, speaking of brutal ass kickings, let's talk about the City County Council meeting last night, because that's what it was to taxpayers and people who want the city of Indianapolis to be safe and to thrive. Look, I criticize Indy a lot, but I'm here. I live here. I know what this city has been and what it could be. Like, I think Indianapolis is the best convention city in America. Everything's close. You could walk everywhere. Visit Indy and the folks at the Sports Corp. They do amazing work.
7: Yes.
8: Despite the fact their elected officials are booger eaters. Every one of them, Nige, booger eaters.
7: Gross.
8: As we told you yesterday on this show, your very Democrat-heavy city county council was going to do three things. Raise your taxes, reject strengthening the juvenile curfew situation, and ignore the Office of Public Health incompetence. Just continuing to let them do with the money that they want. It's ridiculous. And all three of those things happened last night.
7: Let's go. They raised your taxes as a Marion County resident.
8: So this is the wheel tax, as it's called, the vehicle wheel tax. So basic passenger cars, like you and I have, Nige, SUVs, motorcycles, light trucks under 1,100 pounds. You're going to see your vehicle tax go from $20 to $100 annually.
7: Jeez.
8: Now, big semis, commercial trucks, buses, things like that go from $40 all the way to $240. And this is supposed to be money to help the roads.
7: That's incredible.
8: Now, here's the catch, okay? Here's the thing. This is going to be matched by federal funds going to the state of Indiana. So it's a five-year match. So that's why they're doing it. But what they are not telling you is that they didn't put a five-year cap on this. Kind of like the gas tax. It goes on in perpetuity until they decide not to do it anymore.
7: Well, what do you know?
8: So in 5 years from now, when the match of money stops flowing in, you're still going to get screwed with this.
7: $20 to $100 annually, and there's no cap.
8: And there were no attempts at cuts. Think about some of the ridiculous crap that the city, county council, and Indianapolis spends their money on.
7: This is my next question.
8: Glow-in-the-dark trails, DEI programs. The thought of cutting something never entered their minds. It was just bada-bing, bada-boom, let's raise taxes. And oh, by the way, sorry, we talked about this yesterday when you were sunning your buns down in Florida. If you really just try, you can find some of the money. Okay, so you can make some of the cuts to the ridiculous stuff. There's over $700 million in Medicare fraud that, according to Jacob Stewart of the Indy Star, the state's doing nothing to chase down. Even if you just caught $100 million of the $700 million, that could help. And also, the new speed cameras. There was a story about the millions and millions of dollars that they're bringing in on speeding tickets. Now, that goes to the general fund, but the general fund could also be used to help infrastructure. So all of these things factored in together, the city, county council, and your elected officials want no part, zero, none, nada, of making any cuts or finding the money. Their only solution was to screw you.
7: And we know for sure, like, the violence interrupters, all the money going to that program, that's working 100%, right?
8: Well, I don't know. I haven't been able to find any violence interrupters to ask them if it's working. Well, I have no idea. I've never seen one of these people walking around.
7: There's been audits and stuff, right?
8: Well, that brings us to the Office of Public Health and Services. There was an audit in that office, a high-profile report. And it showed insufficient oversight, financial expenditures, third-party vendors. Your city county council last night said, yeah, we don't need to look into that.
6: All right, move on. Nothing to see here. Please disperse. Nothing to see here. Please.
7: Please.
8: We have a report that says these people are failing worse than IPS students, and the council's like, ah. That's their response.
7: Whatever.
8: When reached for comment, Vop Osley said, ah.
7: Whatevs, I believe, was the response.
8: So tons of wasted money at the OPS. All the other things that we talked about, the taxes, the fraud, and yet we still have these school districts. They're getting ready to hit us with referendums. It doesn't matter where you live. One out of every three school district, instead of getting their own fiscal house in order, they're going to put their hands out. They're going to run a kid out there in a wheelchair that's got a black eye, and they're going to say, don't you want little tiny Timmy to have money? You don't like children? What's wrong with you? Vote for this referendum. And then the next thing you know, you're going to get new turf at the football field or new turf at the baseball field, and the admins are going to get a raise, and there won't be a single damn dollar that benefits you or the community. Well, I promise
7: you. It's got to be soft landings when you go up and catch those footballs, right? You want the players to have very soft landings.
8: That's going to be the sales pitch for every school in the community. Yes, we're going to tax the bejesus out of you, but don't you want Todd over here to land soft on the field? Sure, sign me up. So that's two of the three things last night.
7: Two out of the three.
8: We haven't even got to the curfew yet.
7: Oh, boy.
8: Your city county council rejected a proposal to amend the juvenile curfew rules. So right now, the curfew hours stay limited to 15 and 16-year-olds. But when asked, hey, could we add 17-year-olds? Could we make it younger than 15? I mean, we just had a cold-blooded murderer that was 14 years of age. Maybe we should encompass all ages to the curfew. Once again, your city county council said, ah, we're fine. We're fine. Don't worry about it. And this bothers me because this just goes to show your council is not serious about the crime and the perception of crime in the city. So how many times have we talked to out-of-county prosecutors or mayors or representatives, and they said, yeah, we got a problem with Marion County infesting our communities with crime now.
7: Johnson County.
8: Lance Hamner just came on our show last Friday and talked about it. So it frustrates me when they have the chance to try just the bare minimum to fix something. I think we'll all agree having, you know, these young kids under the age of 18 hanging out on the street at 2 o'clock in the morning, that's probably not an ideal situation. Why don't we amend the curfew so all of them get taken back somewhere? But no, the city county council won't do it because they don't want to upset certain members of the black community. And the real reality is the majority of these kids that are out after hours in downtown Indianapolis, and I can't speak for anywhere else, but downtown Indianapolis, minorities.
7: And it seems like there's an air of attitude indicative of, you know, just the whole thing of, it's too hard. You know, where are we going to put all these kids?
2: You don't want everyone arrested, do you?
8: Yes!
7: Well, yes, actually we do. Throw them in jail. And you know what? If you don't go to jail, then take them into the holding center. Apparently the holding center seems a little too difficult.
8: And there's room.
7: For people to comprehend. Yes!
8: Ask any member of law enforcement. They built a new center with less capacities, mind you, but it's still open. But yet we can't hurt anybody's feelings. That's what your city county council is about. Now remember, the majority of these losers are up for re-election coming up. And I will say I was a little pleasantly surprised that some Democrats crossed over and voted against some of these things last night. But it was still overwhelmingly Democrat support that passed it through. Now, as for this wheel tax, all eyes are on Boss Hogsett. Is he going to veto it? Because he's been Johnny Tough Guy talking about how he's against it. Is he going to put his gin-soaked tongue where it should be and say, veto, veto? Matt Bear.
2: All right, guys, looking at the northeast side, ramp closed. It's eastbound 465 exiting to Allisonville Road. Shut down because of a crash. Also, the main part of eastbound 465, the right lane is blocked. This stops us back to Westfield Boulevard, delay at 11 minutes. Inbound 69 slows from 96th Street to 465. Westbound 74, this is on the southeast side. Westbound 74, Post Road, that's a crash in the right lane. Stop and go. Back to East Thompson Road, delay 10 minutes. 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
8: From your city county council, Michael Paul Hart is going to join us in studio a little bit after 5 today. And I told him, I want you to bring me examples of some of the frivolous crap that the council and the city spends money on. And then we'll have a conversation about why my taxes needed to be raised. So he's going to join us in studio coming up a little bit after 5 o'clock. Right now, cloudy skies, and we're looking at 84 at the American Standard Cooling Weather Center. Big Nige is back. Radio legend Nigel is back from vacation. What time did you get in last night?
7: No, I got in during the day. I got in during the day, so I was able to watch the debacle last night. World Cup.
8: Oh, I thought you meant the city council meeting. Sorry. We'll talk about that debacle coming up next on the Hammer and Nigel Show.
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7: I do love how every stadium that has a World Cup is playing this song and everybody's singing along with it, no matter who's playing. It's not just the United States.
8: Yeah, but after you get your ass kicked, doesn't hearing this kind of tick you off a little bit?
7: It's a little disheartening.
8: Have you seen the sequel to Major League, Major League 2? Have you seen that?
7: Yes.
8: So there's a part in that movie where there's a guy named Jack Parkman, and he's the big free agent signing that the Indians have. Yes. And at one point, he does his little shimmy at the plate, and you hear Harry Doyle go, "It drives the women crazy." As he gets traded to the White Sox and comes back, you hear Harry Doyle go, "It makes the women here in Cleveland puke." And I'm kind of there with Country Roads right now. When our team is winning, I'm like, "Country Roads!" But then when they get their doors blown off last night, I'm like, "John Denver's full of crap."
7: I love that comparison. USA men's soccer blown out by Belgium in the World Cup, Sweet 16, whatever you want to call it, last night, 4-1.
8: That's like a basketball equivalent of getting beat by 25 or 30, isn't it? A 4-1 blowout in soccer?
7: Man, oh man, that was such a disappointment last night. The United States just kind of looked like they didn't belong there. It looked like they were a little scared, a little timid, a little intimidated.
8: Not good enough, right? Listen, the real reality is best athletes in this country still play football and basketball. The best athletes everywhere else in the world play soccer. Or if it's a winter sport, you know, hockey. But for the most part, our best athletes don't play soccer. We're getting better. Like years ago, the U.S. would be like lucky to win a game. Now we got to the round of 16 and we're like, "All right, let's go." Everybody was watching. We were fired up for it. Country Roads. And then reality set in, right? Here's a little bit from last night.
23: In field, the U.S. is hesitating. A bouncing ball picked
0: Georgia. There's a man lying down behind the wall. Tillman over the left! Malik Tillman! Lightning strikes twice! And the United States has tied the game!
8: That was fun.
0: Trossard to the
8: for 90 seconds.
0: Into Ketelaar's rising up, and Belgium retake the lead. Moments later, his second goal. Well, don't concede another. Lukaku on the loose ball scores. Romelu Lukaku.
7: I was asleep by this one.
0: Friday afternoon for a showdown with Spain in the World Cup.
8: Yeah. Okay.
7: I got it.
8: I mean, I don't claim to be Alexi Lawless here. I'm no Pele, but my soccer friends say that was a bleep performance by USA last night. Looked lazy, like they didn't want to be there. The coaching wasn't great.
7: How? It's in Seattle. It was a home. No matter how you look at it, these have all been home games,
8: right?
7: Basically, except for maybe I think they played in Toronto, but still,
8: I have no idea. But it wasn't pretty. Like, I'm no expert, but I know a bad performance when I see it. If I were the U.S. coach, that guy that kind of looks a little bit like Russell Crowe, I would have walked out to the microphone yeah. after the game and just quoted word for word the classic Jim Mora rant.
3: We got our ass kicked in the second half. We just got our ass totally kicked. We couldn't do diddly poo offensively. We couldn't make a first down. We couldn't run the ball. We didn't try to run the ball. We couldn't complete a pass. We sucked. The second half, we sucked. We couldn't stop the run. Every time they got the ball and went down and got points, we got our ass totally kicked in the second half. That's what it boiled down to. It was a horse performance in the second half. Horse. I'm totally embarrassed and totally ashamed. Coaching did a horrible job. The players did a horrible job. We got our ass kicked in that second half. It sucked.
8: That should have been the exact word-for-word speech from the USA coach last night after that game.
7: You could have read it off a script, and I would have been happy with it. That sucked. That was a horse bleep performance.
8: Everything Jim Morris said, we couldn't pass, we couldn't run, we didn't try to run, all of it was right there, and all of it's accurate. I will say this, though. Maybe we were spoiled by what happened in the Winter Olympics.
7: Oh, yeah.
8: Because, look, 2026 was the year where we may have caught soccer fever, and it didn't pan out. But we will always, always have Jack Hughes and those Patriots of Team USA Hockey sticking it to Canada.
18: And it's Werenski. Now Jack Hughes puts it around the corner. United States with numbers. Back across it comes. Jack Hughes wins it!
7: Let's go!
18: The golden goal for the United States!
7: Okay. All right. That's made makes me feel better.
8: Right?
18: For the first time since the 1980 miracle, the United States takes the gold! Jack Hughes beating Jordan Binnington!
8: And look, Belgium.
7: That was amazing.
8: Your waffles are overrated. You've never won an SEC championship and zero Indy 500s. Suck it, Belgium. USA still number one. It's the Hammer and Nigel Show.
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5: Looking at more footage, I'm Jarrett Lewis. Here's what's trending at 3:30, day two of preliminary hearings to determine if there is enough evidence to try Tyler Robinson, the suspect accused of killing Charlie Kirk, is taking place in Utah. During the hearing, Utah County Deputy Attorney David Sturgill questioned Utah State Bureau of Investigation agent David Hull about an unfired round found at the scene of the shooting.
6: The unfired bullet that you refer to, it's your understanding that that bullet was accounted for?
25: That's my recollection, yes.
6: Okay, and it possibly belonged to an officer that could have maybe been clearing his weapon.
25: Yes, that's what I recall being told about that particular item. Yes.
5: Attorneys for Robinson fought to prevent certain video evidence from being made public, claiming its publication would unfairly depict their client. New York City's mayor and fire department addressing a building construction site with buckling columns. And, well, now what happens next?
26: Now that access near the Midtown Manhattan high-rise is clear, Mayor Zoran Mamdani said next steps will be determined minute by minute.
27: If the floor is deemed to be secure, engineers will enter and begin shoring up the building.
26: So far, all workers in the building that is being converted from commercial to residential use are accounted for. Until more equipment arrives, FDNY Department Chief John Esposito said they're prepared for the worst.
28: The building has continued to move since we've been on the scene.
26: Drones are also assessing conditions until engineers can get in and find out what caused the buckling.
5: Fox's Colonel Scott reporting, and egg prices falling as the Justice Department and 17 states settled with three major egg producers over accusations that the companies illegally colluded to raise prices. The producers have not admitted to any wrongdoing, but will pay about $3 million and donate more than 50 million eggs. It's 3:32. Traffic and weather coming in 1 minute.
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5: Another check of the roads at 3:33. Hello, Matt Bear.
31: Hello, Jared. Looking at the north side, eastbound 465, exit ramp to Allisonville Road is closed because of a crash. Also, the right lane of the main line blocked, stopping us back to Westfield Boulevard, a 16-minute delay. Inbound 65, stop and go 29th to Meridian, a 3-minute delay. Eastbound 70, loaded from West Street to the south split, behind 2 minutes. And a crash on the southeast side. It's westbound 74 at Post Road, right shoulder cover. And traffic slow to Thompson Road. 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Follow us for instant traffic updates at WIBC Traffic.
5: The forecast from the American Standard Cooling Weather Center.
32: Mostly clear and quiet overnight, with lows dropping into the upper 60s and lower 70s. For tomorrow, hazy sunshine and hotter. We'll have high temperatures in the upper 80s. There is a chance for isolated showers late in the day. I'm Fox 59 meteorologist Amber Hardwick for 93 WIBC.
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7: Hey, get another vote of no confidence in Marion County weakling prosecutor, soft on crime, Ryan Mears, joining the FOP today, this time from Delaware County and the Board of Commissioners. Do you think Ryan Mears sees these kinds of things and is at least a little bit, I mean, the guy's got an ego, for sure.
8: Right.
7: This, does it hurt the ego, or does he say 60-40 biznatches? That was the last election. I don't care about your votes of no confidence. I don't care that every mayor in the surrounding donut counties is complaining about my soft on crime policies. So which is it?
8: It's the latter.
7: You think?
8: It's 100% the latter. I mean, right now, think about this. Ryan Mears has more votes of no confidence against him than the head coach of the New York Jets. But yet... Ryan Mears is going to run again this year, and based on the registered voters in Marion County, which as of a number of years ago was 60% Democrat, 40% Republican, that might even be higher now. It could be 65-35, as some folks have moved out of Marion County. He's got, honestly, the world's by the tail. Oh, haters gonna hate. Say what you want. I'm gonna keep on winning down here. And look, we've had Philip Faust on our show. He's the guy running against Ryan Mears this year.
7: That's who I was thinking of.
8: Yeah. I would love if Marion County could just help him a little bit, the bare minimum, give him some sort of money to make it close. Because I do believe in my heart of hearts, if there's a good Republican candidate, you know, maybe lightning could strike and you can get rid of this loser. I don't know. Maybe I'm, you know, daydreaming here, but...
7: yeah, you might be.
8: Faust isn't getting any help from Marion County. Natalie Goodwin, not getting any help. Now, what we are seeing is somebody jumping into the sheriff's race. Tom Vaughn, he's the Southport police chief, and we've had him on the show a couple times. Good dude. I like Tom.
7: Yeah.
8: At least there'll be somebody on the ballot for Republicans to vote for in November as he tries to become the sheriff of Marion County.
7: So, but Delaware County, the Board of Commissioners, again, declaring a vote of no confidence in Ryan Mears, the Marion County prosecutor, joining the FOP, which a lot of the people in the FOP, you know, this is a Marion County prosecutor, the FOP here in Indiana. Not everybody, not all the police departments should know who Ryan Mears is, but he sort of has a reputation.
8: Right. The reason why they have to arrest the same guy over and over and over and over again is because of Ryan Mears.
7: The resolution lists, quote, years of elevated violent crime, increased criminal activity, and law enforcement concerns as reasoning for the vote of no confidence. Which I think is hilarious.
8: And the measure also calls for Marion County and state leaders to pursue policies that prioritize public safety and protect crime victims. What a wacky concept.
7: No.
8: Protecting the victims and not the perpetrators.
7: Now you're talking out of your wazoo.
8: Ryan Mears wants to be the mayor. Now, he's not going to run this time around, the field is too crowded. He's still young enough. He can wait it out. He can sit here and be prosecutor as long as he wants because the seals in Marion County are just going to click that all vote blue button and he's going to be the recipient of it.
7: He's young enough to where he can still pull off wearing Air Jordans and Air Force Ones with his suit that he wears into court.
8: As he lets a violent repeat offender walk free, and then he wonders, what's the root cause of that? I wonder what their root cause is.
7: What else could have been done?
8: I think we need something happier than talking about Ryan Mears, Nige.
7: Okay.
8: Now, I don't know if it's a happy subject, but the theme song to this makes me incredibly happy. We've got a monkeypox update.
7: Great.

0: That monkey screeches. I feel alive inside.
1: A monkeypox update. Okay.
0: The reason I say this is a happy update, because this story is hilarious. Because it's something any one of us could do, because we've all made typos before. I've told you my story about the grandfather clock situation. I forgot the L, right?
1: Is that when you were typing something in the internet?
0: Yes. I was working at the casino.
1: Oh, that's right.
0: And
1: that's
0: I was looking for grandfather clocks because we were going to set up an elaborate, you know, time type of theme.
1: Sure.
0: And right. I typed into Google on my work-issued computer, grandfather clocks.
1: Yes.
0: But I didn't type the L in, and something else was entered. And next thing you know, bing, bing, bing, bing, bing, bing, bing. Like, oh my goodness, you should have seen the things on my computer. I had to go to the IT guys. And once they stopped laughing, they helped me out. This prominent medical writer, right? Some dude that writes in all these high profile medical journals had an unfortunate typo when he was talking about monkeypox recently.
1: Oh, no, you're kidding.
0: He put it on Twitter. The monkeypox outbreak is occurring almost entirely among men who have sex with me. He meant to write men, sex with men, but he said sex with me.
1: I am the host. I am patient zero for monkeypox.
0: Yes, it was supposed to be the monkeypox outbreak is occurring almost entirely among men who have sex with men.
1: Yeah.
0: But he forgot the N, and he's blaming himself for the entire monkeypox outbreak.
1: That's a shame.
0: He ultimately did edit the tweet, but it was too late. Everybody had screenshot it and shared it, and they were blaming him for the outbreak. And that's an unfortunate update. In monkeypox.
1: Here we go again.
2: Monkey

0: So good. Nige, if you need a reason to drink tonight, you just, I'm sure, did a fair share of drinking down in Florida on your vacation.
1: A little bit. What was that picture I texted you? What was I drinking? Well, I can't remember.
0: Was it a Miami Vice?
1: Yes, the Miami Vice.
0: Yes.
1: Oh, yes, with the heavy floater on top. Oh, man, that was so good.
0: If you're looking to get back into the spirit of things tonight, happy 60th birthday to comedian Jim Gaffigan.
1: Okay.
0: Jim Gaffigan is 60. Funny dude. Purdue guy. I think he had a little cup of coffee with the Purdue football team, I believe. Jim Gaffigan. Right. Yes. Here is Jim Gaffigan on one of his specials talking about when you see fat people on the local news.
2: Well, really, we're a country that loves food. I mean, think about it. Once a week on the news, there's a piece on American obesity. They always show a big guy walk, and they'll black out his face, but that guy knows it's him. Well, that shirt looks familiar. Oh, crap. Poor guy gets to work. Hey, Bill, saw your fat ass on the news. I know.
0: 60th birthday for Jim Gaffigan.
1: Oh, wow.
0: Love the bacon bit. Bacon's probably his, like, signature bit where he talks about how awesome bacon is.
1: Hot Pockets?
0: Hot Pockets is really good, too. Yes. He's a big food guy. He's a foodie. And celebrating 60 years today. It's the Hammer and Nigel Show.
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0: Speaking of tickets, we have tickets all week long to the Indiana State Fair to give away on this program. We'll give some away a little bit later on. Matt Baer, what's going on?
16: Guys, on the north side, eastbound 465 crash at Allisonville Road. The right lane is blocked. Traffic stopped almost to Meridian for a 22-minute delay. Also, that exit ramp from eastbound to Allisonville Road, it's closed because of this crash. Inbound 65 delayed 4 minutes 29th to Meridian. Eastbound 70 stopped Harding Street to the south split for a 5-minute delay. On the east side, southbound 465 stop and go 72-74 south side. Eastbound 465 grinding from South Meridian Street to Emerson Avenue. It's an 8-minute delay. 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
0: So, Matt, I think some point in this week, because we're giving away State Fair tickets, we're going to have to play a game called Matt Baer or State Fair, where I'll give a statement about something I've either seen Matt Baer do or a carny do at the fair. And if the listener can get 3 out of 5, I think we give him the tickets.
16: It's a tough game because they're one in the same. You know, what the carny does, I do. So good luck with that. I can't wait. That'll be fun.
0: Awesome. 84 at the American Standard Cooling Weather Center.
1: Old person habits. You used to mock Hammer, but now you realize they are the best once you're just a little bit older.
0: Okay.
1: I'll give you my favorite one. These are people, like when you were younger, like you'd see adults go to dinner at like 4:30, 5 o'clock, and you'd be like, what are they doing? Now, eating an early dinner, there's nothing better than going out for a 5 o'clock dinner. My wife and I did this the other night. That steakhouse that's at Graham Ray Hall's facility over there, and I God, it's, oh, Bodie's. 5 o'clock. I think that's when they opened. I think we were tailgating. I think they had to unlock the doors in front of us and let us in.
0: You were tailgating for supper.
1: For supper. For eating an early dinner. Nothing better than going out. And look, my wife is in her 40s. I just turned 50, as we all know. Does that resonate with you at all, the early dinner? Or not yet so much?
0: It depends on how early. I try not to eat after 8 o'clock, because that's after 8 o'clock, okay. Food just sits on my big fat ass.
1: Yeah, yeah, yeah.
0: I don't know if I'm ready for 4 o'clock supper call yet.
1: 4 o'clock a little early, 5 o'clock. Okay, 4 o'clock drinks, all right? If you got a 5 o'clock reservation.
0: 10 a.m. drinks, to be honest with you. Can't drink all day, right, if you don't start in the morning.
1: Fine. Okay, old person habits that you used to mock, but now you realize they're the best.
0: I'm looking at staying home on the weekends. Like,
1: yes.
0: Crystal always wants to do like these parties and themes. Like,
1: no.
0: If you've seen Landman, no. She's Allie Larder. Like, she will turn any sort of thing into this big, elaborate event. But what she doesn't tell you is there's about 8 hours of her just yelling at the boys and I before this alleged party takes place. So now I just like to be at home, stiff drink in my hand, and I don't want anybody to call me. My phone rings after 8 o'clock, I'm scared because I know you guys won't call. I don't talk on the phone. I'll text, but I won't talk. If somebody calls me after 8, I'm scared because that means somebody's hurt.
1: If my car doesn't leave the garage and or the driveway from Friday till Monday morning, it's a success.
0: Yes.
1: A successful weekend.
0: 100%. Allison, are you still in the phase where you've got to go out in the weekend and...
17: That's never really been me to begin with, so I truly am with Nigel. Friday to Sunday, no car driving. That's my dream.
0: And why isn't your camera on, Allison? Oh. Come on. Allison tries to get cute and not put her camera on all the time. And
1: we like to see Allison.
0: The listeners love to see Allison.
1: Looking very nice today, by the way. You're looking very lovely.
17: Well, thanks.
1: It's good to see everybody.
0: And speaking of the YouTube chat, the listeners are happy that you came back from the dead, Nigel. I ran out of ailments for you, and I just said you were dead. It's the Hammer and Nigel show. Brian Alvey's in for Nigel. He's dead. Hey, how about that city county council meeting tonight? So it's good to see you've been resurrected. Nige has risen.
1: I'm back, baby. I'm back. Do we have time for one more?
0: Yeah.
1: All right, real quick. Getting off social media. These are old person habits that we used to mock, but now you realize they're the best. Getting off social media. I don't know. Social media, that's our jobs. That's our gigs. That's our lives.
0: Right.
1: Right? But I have a feeling if you and I weren't involved in what we do for a living, this wasn't our paycheck, I don't know that I'd be on it.
0: I was really addicted at one point, but now you're right. It's my job. Our livelihood.
1: Were you addicted with fighting with other people on social media?
0: At one point, yes. And I'll still get in the occasional dust up.
1: Yes.
0: But our bosses told us don't punch down, right? Like if some troll, you know, like lives in his basement, you know, there's no need to fight with that guy.
1: That's a good point.
0: But, you know, if somebody needs to get slapped around a little bit, you know, pick and choose your fights.
1: Verbally.
0: Top stories next.
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24: Coming up in 2 minutes from the Price Point Comfort Mitsubishi Electric Studio, some of the things Indy Council members voted on and how it affects you, who some Marion County Republicans are now backing in the race for sheriff. And will the above-average heat trend continue this week in Indiana? 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
1: Investigators are now focused on one key question: what caused those support columns to start buckling? Until engineers can determine the building is structurally sound, this section of Midtown East is expected to remain partially closed.
2: Fox's CB Cotton. New Jersey Governor Mikey Sherrill visiting a BJ's wholesale club store where the roof collapsed during storms yesterday that also caused flooding, downed trees, and power outages around the region. Sherrill urging people to report damage to the state's Office of Emergency Management.
3: Some of the applications we'll have for federal assistance will be very technical, so we want everyone to report those damages so we can calculate them.
2: The storms followed a heat wave now blamed for deaths in multiple states, including more than 20 in New Jersey. A retreat on Wall Street, the Dow down 131 at the bell. 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
5: Handing over more money. It's partly cloudy, 85 in the Circle City. That's pretty much how the rest of the evening will be. I'm Jarrett Lewis. Here's what's trending at 4:02. People who live and drive in Marion County will be paying more next year after the city county council approved a vehicle fee increase Monday night. Ryan Hedrick has more.
6: Councilor Andy Nielsen says the fee increase is necessary to secure $50 million in state matching funds for road and infrastructure projects.
7: Constituents that I'm talking to, they're paying for this one way or another, right? And so what we're doing is we are reducing the probability that this is going to be happening in the future.
6: Most people who register a car will pay an extra $100, while those who fall under the county wheel tax could pay $240. The new fees start January 1 of 27. Ryan Hedrick, 93 WIBC Mobile News.
5: The Indianapolis City County Council also voting on a proposal that would change curfew limits. 17-year-olds in Marion County, though, will not face stricter rules as councilors rejected the proposal. Southport Police Chief Tom Vaughn says keeping the Marion County jail safe is one of his main concerns. That's why he's decided to run for Marion County Sheriff.
8: When you look at the Sheriff's Department, they went, used to be deputies that ran the jail. We've went to detention deputies now. I believe it's only a 3-week training course that they go through. Again, the pay is very low.
5: Speaking with Indy Politics, Vaughn said he started his law enforcement career in 1997 with the Marion County Sheriff's Department, working in the jail and providing court security before joining the Indianapolis Park Rangers. He's been Southport's police chief since 2014. Indiana's average gas price today, $3.06 a gallon, says AAA. That's down 12 cents from a week ago. The nationwide average is $3.79. And it hasn't been as hot to start July here in Indiana as it was to end the month of June, but Greg Mello at the National Weather Service in Indianapolis is offering this warning.
9: We do still expect the temperatures are going to continue to warm up over the next few days and into next week.
5: And along with that, Mello says you can expect heavy rain at times, especially coming up this weekend. More on the weather plus traffic in 1 minute.
10: You love the summer in Indy, so don't ruin it painting. 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She called Rhino Shield.
11: The house that Rhino Shield did for my husband and I, after having the house painted with kind of usual house paint, I was seeing cracks appearing about every 3 years and just wasn't very satisfied with that.
10: Rhino Shield's a ceramic coating specifically formulated for our unique climate.
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5: WIBC traffic at 4:05. What do you got now, Matt Bear?
15: All right, Jared, we have a stall coming in. Bound 70 approaching the north split center lane, blocked in traffic. Stop and go back to rural, delayed 3 minutes. Inbound 65, stop and go from 29 to Meridian. And eastbound 70, a 6-minute delay running from Harding into the south split. East side southbound 465, stop and go from 70 to Washington Street. Eastbound 465, pockets of

0: slow from I-65, I-69 over to Emerson Avenue, and that's a delay right now of 5 minutes. Crash Hendricks County, westbound 70 after State Road 39. The right lane is blocked. Traffic backed up for about 4 miles. 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Follow us for instant traffic updates at WIBC Traffic.
1: Now the forecast from the American Standard Cooling Weather Center.
2: Staying dry and partly cloudy overnight. Temperatures cooling down to 67 degrees. It'll be a dry start to our Wednesday with partly cloudy skies and a high of 88. An isolated shower possible in the afternoon. I'm Fox 59 meteorologist Kendall Wilson for 93 WIBC.
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4: Do you believe these characters are weirdos?
5: So let's rock!
6: Well, Hammer, it appears the Democrats have reached their breaking point with this guy named Graham Platner. If you don't know who Graham Platner is, let's go to Wikipedia, because that's always a good gauge. That's always a good source of information and who people that are running for office are. Graham Platner is an American Marine Corps vet, an oyster farmer, a Democrat politician from Maine. He gained attention after launching a campaign for the U.S. Senate, running on a progressive populist platform on issues such as economic inequality, housing affordability, and finance reform. You got to scroll down a little bit before you get to the stuff, to what I was talking about. More recently, Platner has become the subject of significant controversy, this according to Wikipedia. During his Senate campaign, reports surfaced, listen to how they put this. During his Senate campaign, reports surfaced about his past offensive online posts and a tattoo he later covered up.
7: A tattoo. Did they go into specifics of said tattoo?
6: They didn't give any context in any way, shape, or form, and then they go on to mention that he has been accused of sexual assault. He's categorically denied now.
7: So if you didn't know anything at all about Graham Platner, and you just read that, you thought, well, maybe it was a Mighty Mouse tattoo. Maybe it was a Cubs World Series champions tattoo.
6: No.
7: It was kind of a Nazi tattoo. And this dude has been a train wreck from the beginning. And it's been the gift that keeps on giving to conservatives, because everything that the folks on the left say about the Republicans or the conservatives or the MAGA movement, whatever you want to call it, this guy is the counter argument, all in one convenient body. So the straw that kind of broke the camel's back here in terms of him being supported by the party, people like Elizabeth Warren and
6: Bernie Sanders.
7: Right. Bernie was late to the party, but he was the one that pushed this turd on us. All of them have bailed now because of another sexual assault accuser, not the first, but the first Democrat, Jenny Raycott. And I'm sorry if I'm butchering her last name, but she spoke with CNN's Jake Tapper and says that Platner raped her back in 2021.
8: He was heavily intoxicated, had intentions with me, and wasn't listening when I said no. And
9: you were saying no, don't, no, don't, over and over.
8: I remember, you know, obviously I've had to recall a lot of this. This is something that I tried for many years to forget. But yes, I remember very specifically saying, I'm not into this. I remember that the most, sort of saying that the most firmly. I remember specifically him like grabbing at my chest, and I like hit his hand and I said, don't touch me. And I remember that during the altercation.
9: And then he kept going.
8: Yeah.
9: I know that you have been very reluctant to tell this story. Very reluctant.
8: Yeah.
9: Why did you ultimately decide to do it? Why come forward?
8: A few reasons. One of the biggest ones is that I think that there are a lot of men in this world relying on the silence of women.
7: Now, Nige, one of the things I'm seeing on social media is, oh, you conservatives that are making fun of Platner and you're laughing at his fall from grace. You were quick to stand up for Brett Kavanaugh when he was facing allegations. When you look at these specifics of the allegations,
6: yeah.
7: Christine Blasey Ford, that chick that looked like Garth from Wayne's World, she had no recollection at all of where the party was, if Brett was there, who was there.
6: And nobody else did either.
7: Nobody else did either. There are no memories of Brett Kavanaugh even being there. This woman dated Plattner. She's got specific details, and she's the same political party. In that same interview with Jake Tapper, he asked her, you know, would you still want people to vote for him? And she said, basically, I agree with his politics. I'm not going to tell people what to do with their vote, but I agree with his politics. So this isn't some, you know, right-wing nut
6: right.
7: coming out of left field. Right. Right. That's right. the right. difference. Right. Now, Graham Plattner, he is denying all of this. And to be completely fair, everybody is innocent until proven guilty. But take a listen to this I'm a scumbag speech, and it doesn't sound good for Graham Plattner.
5: I wanted to directly address the troubling, serious, and false allegations against me. Any accusation of non-consensual behavior is categorically false. Over the last 10 months, I have been deeply humbled by the faith Mainers have put in me. You have welcomed me into your homes, into your places of work, into your restaurants, into your houses of worship. You have shown that a different kind of politics, one that puts the interests of people over corporations, is not just possible, but is inevitable. Regardless of the inaccuracy of the reporting, but mindful of the political reality it will inflict, we are taking the time to reflect on the best path forward for the state that I love, the people that I love, the movement I belong to, and the goal of defeating Susan Collins.
6: Okay, good luck with that, because there are even more Democrat leaders now asking you to step down, backing away from you. How long is it going to take? What's the over-under? How many days? How many hours are we thinking before he says, never mind, just joking?
7: I'm going to set the over-under at 1.5 days.
6: Oh, wow.
7: 1.5 days. Okay. But it's bizarre to me that it took a Democrat accuser to be the reason why everybody was like, okay, now we're out. Because here's a list of the previous things that we've known about Graham Plattner. Nazi tattoo.
6: Mm-hmm.
7: Lying about the Nazi tattoo. Said he would rape people.
6: What?
7: Sexted with women while married. Bragged about drawing cranks and porta potties. Praised Islamic terrorists. Said he's a communist. Joined an app known to be used by predators to contact minors. Sexual assault allegations. Prior to yesterday, all of that was fine.
6: Yeah.
7: For Bernie Sanders and for Pocahontas. But when a Democrat accuser comes out, that's where they draw the line, and now they're dropping him like it's hot.
6: By the way, just a side note, the accuser, this is not the first time she's told this story. I think she went to the New York Times with it. One of his accusers went to the New York Times with their story, and they blew it off. They didn't pay attention to it. They didn't give it the due attention it deserved. And now the New York Times, by the way, looking very bad as we move along in this saga.
7: Last night on CNN, again, that's the network where the accuser did the interview, Scott Jennings shared his thoughts.
10: People like Ro Khanna, Bernie Sanders, Elizabeth Warren, Tim Walz, The Bulwark, Pod Save America, all these people came together to overlook it all, to explain it all, to rationalize it all. He was vetted. People knew all these things. And a whole bunch of Democrats in Maine showed up and voted for him anyway, and a bunch of donors from around the country sent him money anyway. What changed? Why are you bailing on Graham Plattner now? You already signed off on Nazi tattoo, a self-described communist, somebody who's had rape fantasies,
6: yep.
10: Somebody who has been on a social media platform known as a playground for predators, and on and on and on and on and on. And the difference between this accuser and the previous one is simply this. She's a liberal. It's okay, boom. I guess, for Democrats that yes. their candidates assault conservatives. But he broke into someone's house and apparently, according to her, raped her. And because her politics are correct, they can now believe it. All of this whole thing is disgusting. But to say that they hadn't vetted him or that they didn't know about all this is totally false. They knew it and they signed up for it. And I don't know why they're backing away from this scumbag today when they had already signed off on all that other crazy behavior.
7: Now, a lot of people are pointing at Bernie Sanders saying, look, you brought this turd to the party here. You've also hitched your wagon with some of these absolute lunatics in New York City. Fetterman says that Bernie needs to apologize and maybe start sitting some of these endorsements out.
11: But honestly, I would really call Bernie Sanders to apologize for pushing this kind of predator more than anyone he helped him elect, and now apologize to the victims, especially the woman that she claimed that he raped her. So I don't know why you want to keep pushing these kinds of people. Maybe he should consider set a few out and stop pushing these kind of communists.
7: Look at that. Post-stroke Fetterman is by far a betterman. Like, post-stroke Fetterman has been the voice of reason for the Democrat Party. He's not a Republican. Don't get it twisted. He's just not an absolute nut like Bernie Sanders and the folks that he supports. But let's go back to Graham Plattner's video. Nige, this is going to take us to great moments in I got busted being a scumbag speech history. Okay? I got busted being a scumbag speech history. Eric Swalwell.
12: A lot has been said about me today through anonymous allegations. I thought it was important that you see and hear from me directly. These allegations of sexual assault are flat false. They're absolutely false. They also come on the eve of an election where I have been the frontrunner candidate for governor in California. I do not suggest to you in any way that I'm perfect or that I'm a saint. I think you know who I am. For over 20 years, I have served the public. I also apologize to you if in any way you've doubted your support for me. This weekend, I'm going to spend time with my family and friends.
7: Narrator, but you were the guy on the video with a hooker. Great moments, and I got busted being a scumbag speech history, the love gov, Andrew Cuomo.
13: I now understand that I acted in a way that made people feel uncomfortable.
7: Was it the nipple
13: it
7: rings?
13: It was unintentional, and I truly and deeply apologize for it. I feel awful about it, and frankly, I am embarrassed by it.
7: He sounds the most contrite, people. At least, I feel like Andrew Cuomo really was embarrassed.
6: But he knew what he was doing when he was committing those acts that he's apologizing for now. It's just the fact that he got caught.
7: Asking hot staffers to play strip poker is frowned upon, I guess.
6: I guess.
7: And last but certainly not least, the gold standard of got busted being a scumbag speech history, Bill Clinton.
14: Good evening. This afternoon in this room, from this chair, I testified before the Office of Independent Counsel and the grand jury. I answered their questions truthfully, including questions about my private life, questions no American citizen would ever want to answer. Still, I must take complete responsibility for all my actions, both public and private. And that is why I am speaking to you tonight. As you know, in a deposition in January, I was asked questions about my relationship with Monica Lewinsky. While my answers were legally accurate, I did not volunteer information. Indeed, I did have a relationship with Ms. Lewinsky that was not appropriate. In fact, it was wrong. It constituted a critical lapse in judgment and a personal failure on my part, for which I am solely and completely responsible.
7: And Nige, on top of that, here's a segue. Somebody dropped off cigars for us at the front desk.
6: Hey!
7: I think this was in response to the show that we did at CNC Lounge. But I feel what a great segue from Bill Clinton to somebody giving us cigars.
6: Thanks, Bill.
7: Matt Bear.
0: All right, guys, looking to westbound 70 Hendricks County, crash after State Road 39. The right lane is blocked, and traffic is jammed, not quite to 267, but this is a miles upon miles long delay right now, costing us an extra 16 minutes. Consider using US 40 instead. Also, one of the reroutes here, this is going to be Monroe Street, north of Mooresville. There's a crash at Hendricks County Road that has Monroe Street jammed in both directions. so keep that in mind when you're rerouting around the Hendricks County crash. Eastbound 70, stomped hard into the south, split a 10-minute delay. Inbound 65, 7-minute delay from MLK to Meridian. 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I'm Matt Bear. Follow us for instant traffic updates at WIBC Traffic.
7: 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We got the chat going. The cameras are there. Allison, is yours working today?
15: It is working now.
7: Okay, we had to get the engineers involved here. But we'll get Allison's beautiful face on the camera next for Is This Anything? 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Is This Anything's next?
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7: So I guess there's an AI actress named Tilly Norwood.
6: Heard of Tilly Norwood?
7: Tilly Norwood, the AI starlet, captivating America, set to make her feature film debut in Misaligned. She will play an AI being who is convinced by a rogue bot to develop desires and ambitions of her own. Here's Tilly's creator defending this stupid thing.
20: Because we would never be making a feature film. So we would never have been casting with real actors for it at all. We're only having this opportunity because of AI.
6: Do we have to refer to this AI being as she and her? It's a freaking high definition cartoon. I'm looking at it right now. Tilly Norwood is hot, but it's a high definition cartoon. You could call it AI.
7: Well, cartoons can be girls, right? Like when I see, you know, Minnie Mouse, that's her.
6: It's like I have to call a single person they because they have gender dysphoria. And now I have to call, this is an it. Now okay. I have to call it a she.
7: I don't call anybody they, and I'm going to call it a her. Like if it looks like a girl and acts like a girl, I don't care if it's AI or in the bathroom here at the Urban One building. It's going to be her.
6: Now, are you going to watch the movie? I don't think this is anything. I think people have been trying. I think Hollywood has been trying to refine their CGI and their graphics for years and years and years and years. And this is the culmination right here, an AI, quote unquote, actress. But I don't think it's any. Again, it's a high def cartoon to me.
7: Okay, well, you may not be impressed, but I know somebody that's fascinated with this AI hottie. Joining us now to talk about his infatuation is AI Boss Hogsett.
23: Hey, does that AI actress chick like to drink? Not that it matters, but is she also single?
7: Uh-huh.
23: Perhaps I can arrange a back alley deal where she can join my staff, make a six-figure salary, and also funnel my vodka-soaked hog. Did I mention I like to drink vodka?
7: Yes.
23: Sweet Jesus, do I like vodka and chicks.
6: Me too.
23: And corruption and more vodka.
7: Of course.
23: Seriously, if that AI actress chick likes crooked mayors with crooked teeth, tell her to call my homie Thomas Carl Cook.
7: Homie?
23: Maybe we can all jump in the hot tub and I can, do some polling of the electorate.
7: Okay.
23: Remember, I ain't drunk. I'm just drinking. AI Hogsett out.
7: AI Hogsett fascinated with the AI actress Tilly Norwood night.
6: He should be.
7: I think we need to make an AI love connection.
6: I think so.
7: It's the dumbest thing we've ever done. It's the Hammer and Nigel Show.
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8: An important day, too. Partly cloudy and 85 in the Circle City. I'm Jarrett Lewis. Here's what's trending at 431. Tyler Robinson, the suspect accused of killing Charlie Kirk, appearing for the second day of preliminary hearings in Utah today. During the hearing, lead defense attorney Catherine Nestor questioned Utah State Bureau of Investigation agent David Hull about Robinson's decision to surrender himself to police.
9: Isn't it fair to say that as of the moment that Tyler Robinson voluntarily surrendered to authorities in Washington County, as of that moment, you all did not know who the shooter was. Is that right?
15: We had identified a person of interest, but we did not specifically know who the shooter was.
8: The families of both Charlie Kirk and Tyler Robinson were in attendance for the hearing. President Trump visiting with world leaders at the NATO summit in Turkey as he works to improve relations with the host country's president. The administration is reportedly considering lifting existing sanctions on Turkey, which would mark a significant shift in diplomatic relations. And Meta's legal troubles continue as four states accuse the company of purposely trying to get children addicted to its social media platform. Fox Business's Connor Hansen.
26: The attorneys general of California, Colorado, Kentucky, and New Jersey are suing Meta, saying it designed its products to hook young users. They want a staggering $1.4 trillion sum, just under Meta's $1.5 trillion market cap. And the judge in that case has her own reservations about the number the attorneys general came up with, telling them, "The fact that I couldn't get straight answers out of you concerned me. What I need is clarity."
8: And Meta argues the $1.4 trillion penalty sought by the state is untethered from reality and lacks any basis in law. The trial is expected to begin in August. Your closing bell report on 93 WIBC, all in the red today. The Dow finishing down nearly 130 points to 52,925. The S&P 500 losing 33 points, nearly half a percent to 7,503. And the NASDAQ dropping 302 points today to 25,818. In 1 minute, more traffic and weather. It's 4:33.
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8: Checking traffic once again. It's 4:34. What now, Matt Bear?
0: All right, Jared. Looking at the south side, northbound 65 approaching 465. Center lane blocked because of a stall backing us up past Southport Road. Hendricks County crash clear. Westbound 70 up to State Road 39. Still stopped for a couple of miles, but that should be clearing out here before too long. East side, southbound 465. Stop and go from Penn Pike 2 south to Shadeland Avenue. A delay of 7 minutes. Inbound 65 grinding from MLK to Meridian. Eastbound 70 stopped hard to the south split for a 9-minute delay. Crash downtown. It's Penn at Maryland, reportedly involving a motorcycle of some type. 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
8: And now the forecast from the American Standard Cooling Weather Center.
5: Tonight, partly cloudy skies and temperatures cooling down to 67 degrees. It'll be a dry start to our Wednesday with partly cloudy skies, a high of 88, and a small chance for an isolated rain shower south of I-70 in the afternoon. Humidity will spike on Thursday, mostly sunny skies, temperatures soaring into the upper 80s for highs. Scattered showers and thunderstorms move in Thursday evening and continue throughout our Friday. I'm Fox 59 meteorologist Kendall Wilson for 93 WIBC.
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6: The Hammer and Nigel Show. Hello, my name is Nigel. Jason Hammer is here. We're going straight to the hotline and bring on Breitbart Sports editor Dylan Gwynn. Man, oh man, what a disappointment last night in the World Cup. The USA loses to Belgium 4-1. I thought there for in the first couple minutes, the USA had a chance, but it was kind of an embarrassment. For those maybe who tuned in last night, really wasn't paying attention to soccer, but said, hey, I'm going to check this game out. What did we watch last night? What did we witness?
10: Well, that was very unfortunate for those people. If you were an American who chose last night to be your introduction to soccer, please give it another chance. Because that was not the game you wanted to see. Look, the U.S. men's team has had a very good run in this tournament, and they've drummed up a lot of excitement about the sport and, you know, got people really excited about, you know, possibly turning the corner, possibly becoming one of the, you know, joining the elite club of nations in the world of soccer and competitive soccer. And last night proved that we're just not there yet. I mean, you could see it. You mentioned it. For the first few minutes, okay, yeah. But they scored that goal, the first goal, which was an abject just debacle for Team USA. They scored that within the first 10 minutes, you know, and you could see right away, and Carly Lloyd, who has had her fair share of success as a member of the U.S. women's team, she talked about this after the game. You could see immediately that the American players were timid, they were scared. They looked out of their element. They looked like they were not big enough for the moment. And all those things were true.
7: How does that happen, Dylan, at home? How does that happen when they're playing in the United States and a rockin' Seattle stadium? How does that happen?
10: I think it's just the competition. I mean, look, this is like the divisional round of the NFL, right? Like when you get to the round of 16 in the World Cup, all the fakes are gone. All right. There's no more, you know, plucky wild card team that won five in a row and they had this magical run and they did better than everybody thought they could. And they're this scrappy team. Those guys are gone now. There's no more scrappy upstarts. The Cinderella stories have all ended. The when you get to the round of the 16 in World Cup, these are the elites. These are the blue bloods. These are the European powerhouses, the South American powerhouses. And they just, you know, I think our guys looked across on the other side of the field and said, we're not really ready for this.
7: Right, right.
10: You know, home field advantage is great, but home field, you know, at the end of the day, it comes down to who's on the field. And Belgium had five or six guys on their team who are the stars on their major European club teams. We don't have one single player on Team USA who is a star on his European club team, if he's even on a European club team.
7: Right.
10: And that showed yesterday. That showed.
7: And Dylan, how much of this will ever change? Because no matter what happens, as much as people have kind of gotten into the World Cup here, like whether it's because we're, I think, doing an awesome job hosting it, or Team USA got hot and went on a little bit of a run, the fact of the matter still is the best athletes in our country play football and basketball. The best athletes in the rest of the world play soccer. And I don't see that changing.
10: Well, no, that's not going to change, but that's not why we're losing, though. If you look at that game last night, we did not lose because Belgium's players were bigger, faster, and stronger than our guys. That's not what happened. Our athletes are perfectly fine athletically to go out there and compete at the world level. They're just not good enough. I mean, that's just the bottom line. They're just not skilled enough. The European players come up from a very young age in a club system where they play year-round, and they play year-round against clubs from other teams, clubs from other countries, and they again, it's a year-round phenomenon. American teams, look, MLS, you know, our Major League Soccer, you know, organization is very young. It didn't get started until 1995, and we just recently, in the last 12 to 15 years, came to a point where every team in MLS has their own academy. That was not the case for the first 15 years that MLS was around. In fact, this current group of Team USA men, this is the first time that we've fielded a World Cup team where basically 98% of the team came up in the MLS academies. That has never happened before. So you talk about what the future might hold for U.S. soccer, and I am not trying to diminish the gap between us and the Europeans. I'm not trying to diminish the very real structural challenges that still remain, but I'm actually pretty optimistic because, you know, it takes time to build a structure, to build a foundation. 10 years from now, we're going to have 100% of our guys having come up through the academy system. And the reason why that matters, if you look at the academy system right now, the guys who are playing in it, the guys who are 15 years old right now and will be, you know, in their prime when they go play for us World Cup 10 years from now, they're beating the academy teams from Europe. They're beating the academy teams from South America. They're competitive with those guys. They're very competitive with those guys. In fact, the new Adidas Next Generation Soccer Challenge, they won some championships, the MLS teams. So I feel like the future is actually bright. It's not going to happen right away. We're still years away, as last night showed quite plainly. I mean, Belgium's a very good team, but they're not France, they're not Spain, they're not Germany, and we, quite frankly, didn't belong on the same field with them. So we're still a couple World Cups away, but the future is actually pretty bright.
6: And I feel like they were trying to push Christian Pulisic on us pretty much the entire time, and he didn't even play the first few games. Who was the biggest disappointment on the United States team, in your opinion?
10: Oh, Pulisic. Pulisic is, you know, I mean, they called him Captain America. He was, you know, 33 goals and a bunch of assists throughout his international league play. But you look at him in this tournament, he showed up in the first half against Portugal. He had some nice assists, generated some offense, that kind of thing. Then he gets kicked in the calf, and he's gone for a game and a half. He comes back in the second half against Turkey and does absolutely nothing. He does nothing against Bosnia and Herzegovina. And then yesterday, he not only does nothing, he gets the ball stolen away from him 11 times in that game yesterday, which was by far the most of any player on the field. And then he has to beg to get off the field because he hurt himself kicking the back of an opponent's leg. It is just a mess. So, you know, Pulisic obviously is a massive disappointment. His future with the World Cup team is, I don't know. I mean, when we do this again 4 years from now, he's going to be on the wrong side of 30. You know, that again, guys play well into their 30s, but Christian Pulisic is not a big guy. He's very slight as a player. He's had a bunch of injuries. You know, you got to wonder about the durability of a guy like that going into the next round of the World Cup.
7: Dylan Gwynn with us, covering sports for Breitbart. Got about a minute left here, Dylan. Quick pivot to another person that's been known to get kicked, or in our case, watching her get slammed and punched and choked and a number of things. Caitlin Clark, she has not played since the second half of that game where the photo showed Alyssa Thomas of the Phoenix Mercury basically taking her fist and shoving it into her throat, among other things. She came out in the second half of that game. She's not played since then. I'm just curious as to your thoughts on how you think the Fever and the league are handling the Caitlin Clark situation.
10: I think that Caitlin Clark has had enough. I think she's had people in her private life, probably family, business associates, and others tell her that this is absolutely ridiculous what's going on here. And you could sense the frustration in her voice when she did that interview a few days ago and coming out and saying that, you know, we've been dealing with this issue now for 3 years. Been waiting for the league to get this right for 3 years. And they can't protect her in this environment. They can't go out there and just officiate the game fairly. They can't have consequences. The officials are terrible. And I think that, you know, I think to a large degree, she is delaying her return because she wants to see some positive action and movement from the league here. The problem is there is a racial element to what is going on, obviously, with the treatment she's received, and there's a racial element going on with the punishments as well. Alyssa Thomas only got a 1-game suspension for what would have gone down as assault if it had happened in the street. You know, she only gets a 1-game suspension, and the league is terrified of disciplining black players in this situation because they don't want to be seen as showing favoritism to Caitlin Clark. It's a joke. The WNBA is a joke. And Caitlin Clark would be well within her rights to go to Europe or some other league and make probably 5 or 6 times as much money and be treated like the superstar that she is. She doesn't need the WNBA. The WNBA needs her. And right now, with this, you know, not playing since this incident, which is now well over a week ago, if I'm not mistaken, I think she's using her capital. She's using her power capital, saying, look, you guys need me a lot more than I need you, and you better do something about this situation or get used to not having me around.
6: 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Have a great week, my friend, and we'll talk to you soon.
10: You guys do the same. Thanks so much.
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7: All right, Matt Bear, what's going on?
0: South side, northbound 65, a 465, a stall, causing stop-and-go traffic back to Stop 11 Road, at 8-minute delay. Northwest side, southbound 65 after MLK, that's a stall, blocking the left lane after that stop-and-go traffic into Meridian. Inbound 70, delayed 6 minutes, Sherman to the north split. Eastbound 70, stop for 9-minute delay, Harding Street to the south split. Hendricks County, westbound 70, still stop before State Road 267. For a couple of miles because of an earlier crash. Downtown crash with a motorcycle pen at Maryland. Southwest side crash, Kentucky Avenue and Tibbs, and a crash on the west side, 38th west of High School Road. 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Follow us for instant traffic updates at WIBC Traffic.
7: Coming up here a little bit after the news at 5 o'clock, Michael Paul Hart from the City County Council scheduled to join us in studio.
6: He had a busy night last night.
7: He was on our side voting no on a lot of this ridiculous crap, but he was outnumbered. So we'll have a little therapy session, if you will, with Michael Paul Hart from the City County Council. We'll talk about the tax increases and the curfew and OPHS, all of it. That's coming up in just a few minutes. It's 84 at the American Standard Cooling Weather Center.
6: Hamer, I have a list of things that rich people, it's basically what's a rich people thing you kind of discovered isn't actually that expensive.
7: So something we think only rich people do, but it's not that expensive.
6: Here's one. Let me see what you think about this one. Hiring a monthly house cleaner. Is that a rich people thing?
7: Is it a butler?
6: No. Because he's my butler. No, it's not a butler. It's just a group of people that come in and clean your house every month. The floors, the counters.
7: I hired a chick to come by wearing a French maid. Does that count?
6: Yes, that absolutely counts.
7: Okay.
6: What about playing tennis, going to the public courts, getting a few rackets? Like, is playing tennis a rich people thing?
7: Like, I don't think so, but I love the idea, like, if you're on the tennis court, you're a snob looking at the people playing basketball. You know,
6: or pickleball, for that matter.
7: Look at those cretins over there on the basketball court. Love.
6: Here's what's a rich people thing you discovered isn't actually that expensive. I figured this one out. The TSA pre-check at the airport costs around $80, $90 the last 5 years.
7: Is it worth it?
6: Quite often, I'm waiting in a longer line in TSA pre-check at the airport than in regular. I'm looking at the people at the regular lines, and they're flying through. And the TSA pre-check, I had to sit there for 2 hours and fill out paperwork. And again, it was only $80.
7: Still, no. Like, I've noticed that when I've traveled. Like, the TSA people are backed up.
6: Yeah.
7: And good old cheap-ass me, I'm getting ready to jump on my Southwest flight right now. How about this, Nige?
6: All right.
7: What's a rich person thing that really isn't that expensive? Wearing underpants. Buying and wearing underpants.
6: I've had the same Fruit of the Looms for decades.
7: Never mind. Michael Paul Hart, next.
6: You know, filing for Social Security may be the most important financial decision you're ever going to make, because the difference is, you know, between making the right decision and the wrong one could mean hundreds of thousands of dollars. 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
5: A growing number of fellow Democrats are calling on Graham Plattner to drop out of the Senate race in Maine as an ex-girlfriend publicly accuses him of rape. One of his biggest supporters and fundraisers, Vermont Independent Senator Bernie Sanders, says he spoke with Plattner and recommended that he step aside.
8: Plattner denies the rape allegation and he has not dropped out of the race, but says he's weighing his options. This is just the latest scandal for Graham Plattner, following backlash over the chest tattoo as a Nazi symbol, also physical abuse allegations.

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1: An officer with his vehicle early today during an attempted traffic stop and was shot when the officer fired in self-defense. The driver later died at a hospital, the FBI investigating. 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
2: 93 WIPC Mobile News. On the level. On the go.
3: Becoming more costly. We've got a partly cloudy sky. It's 86 now in downtown Indy. I'm Jarrett Lewis. It's 5:02. This report is brought to you by the Michaelis Corporation. If you live in Marion County, expect to pay at least $100 more to register your car or truck next year. The Indianapolis City County Council voted Monday night to raise what's known as the wheel tax, a move Councilor Brian Mowry opposed.
4: We have a lot of folks that are on fixed incomes, especially the elderly community that can't necessarily afford an extra $100. I cannot support a proposal that's going to be such a tremendous increase and something that's going to take such a negative effect on so many people.
3: The changes take effect January 1st, 2027, and are expected to generate about $356 million over the next 5 years to pay for road improvements across Marion County. Also, council-related 17-year-olds in Marion County will not face stricter curfew limits, as a proposal to amend the current curfew rules was rejected. Opponents of the measure argued that the city needs to rely on data-proven systems rather than recycling old tactics.
5: We say that we're using a tool. This is one tool that does not show that it's actually data that actually works, or a system that actually works.
3: Councilor Rena Allen warns that without a shift toward strategies that actually work, the city will find itself stuck in the exact same debate next year. We could see some storms move into Indiana in the next few days.
6: So there is a low chance for severe weather, low in threat, as we get towards our more active pattern late Thursday through Saturday, but really the focus will be for heavy rainfall potential.
3: Greg Mello at the National Weather Service says, along with that, be aware of damaging wind gusts. And a country music singer you're probably familiar with is coming to Indianapolis later this year.
7: Garth Brooks is bringing his Blame It All on My Roots tour to Gainbridge Fieldhouse August 21st and 22nd. Tickets go on sale Friday, July 17th at 10 a.m. And all tickets are priced at $154. There is an 8-ticket limit per purchase. Brooks says the idea behind this tour is to make a full-scale return to the arenas that made him a legend, headlined by the comeback of the iconic drum pod that changed live music forever. John Herrick, 93 WIP. ABC Mobile News.
3: 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It's 5:04.
0: Pat Sullivan here with Michaelis owner Richard Michaelis. 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
3: 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It's 5:05. Matt Bear.
9: All right, Jared. South side now a crash on northbound 65 approaching 465. The right lane is blocked. Traffic stop and go back to Southport Road. Northbound 65 grinds down again after South Keystone Avenue up to Washington Street. That is construction. Eastbound 70 behind 7 minutes from Hardigan to the south split. Inbound 65, stop and go from 29 to Meridian. That's a 5-minute delay. Inbound 70, stop and go traffic after Sherman Drive into the north split, an 8-minute delay. On the east side, southbound 465, jammed in parts from 70 down to 74. Northbound 465, tied from Penn Pike up to I-69. North side, eastbound 465, stop and go traffic, Westfield Boulevard to Allisonville Road. Westbound lanes jammed, Westfield Boulevard to Meridian Street. Crash

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1: Here's the forecast from the American Standard Cooling Weather Center.
2: We are staying dry and pleasant across central Indiana tonight. Partly cloudy skies and temperatures cooling down to 67 degrees. It'll be a dry start to our Wednesday with partly cloudy skies, a high of 88, and a small chance for an isolated rain shower south of I-70 in the afternoon. I'm Fox 59 meteorologist Kendall Wilson for 93 WIBC.
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6: My name is Nigel. Jason Hammer right over there with a very special in-studio guest.
7: From the City County Council, one of the few Republicans on that council, Michael Paul Hart joins us.
6: MPH.
7: Michael, I'm walking a little funny today because I got the business by your colleagues last night at the council. I got a good old-fashioned screw job from the council last night, being a Marion County resident. So let's go down the checklist, and please correct me if I'm wrong here. Last night, the council voted to raise my taxes, weaken the curfew, and ignore the Office of Public Health and Safety's incompetence. Do I have that right?
8: You're spot on. You're exactly right.
7: That's— get a little closer to that.
8: You're spot on. That's exactly what happened last night.
7: So let's go one by one here, because that's what we did earlier in the show, and I want to make sure everybody's on the same page here. Let's start with the wheel tax, as it's being called. It's going from $20 for a basic car, SUV, to $100. And if you've got something big, whether it's a semi or a piece of commercial equipment, something like that, that goes from $40 to $240. This is to get the match coming in from the state of Indiana for 5 years. But this isn't just a five-year tax. This bad boy's locked in, right?
8: Oh, you're spot on. And things to include in that $40 to $240 are utility trailers and RVs. So, you know, if you're a resident and you have a vehicle, you're going from that, you're going to hit the $100, but then you're going to get hit with the other ones if you've got a utility trailer, an RV, or something like that. And you're right. It's not going to stop. It's going to keep going forever and forever.
7: So when the state match comes to an end in 5 years, this tax will continue. Like, the whole reason they're doing it is to get the match from the state, but there's no end date. It's like the gas tax, right?
8: Exactly. So it doesn't end, and they didn't try and what I call index it, right? If they— because it's $50 million the first year, then $70, $80, $90, $100 that the city has to put up. And so they just went for the max they could get right out of the gate and then kept it there. They didn't try and take just as much as they would need. They just wanted as much as they could get at the beginning and keep it forever.
6: Hold on, back up for a second. Who's paying? Say you're a lower income individual that has a car that needs— you need to get from point A to point B, and you are struggling to make ends meet. What does this do for you every year now? Does this tax increase do to— or maybe I should say, what does this tax increase do to you?
8: Yeah, it's gonna— so depending on the amount of vehicles you have, right? On average, it was about $20 a car. It's going to go up to 100,
6: and that's a significant increase.
8: And what's weird about it is it's a flat tax. So if you know you're driving a Toyota Corolla and Hammer's driving a Ferrari, it's the same for both of you.
7: So it feels like,
6: wow,
7: for a group of council Democrats who are all about tax the rich, it's kind of their mantra, right? I'm old enough to remember AOC wearing the dress, tax the rich. This protects them pretty nicely.
8: It does, and so those big vehicles that we're talking about, semis, trailers, and those things, you know, a lot of them drive through Marion County. That doesn't mean they're registering their plates in Marion County or their vehicles in Marion County. And so we had information coming to us from legal teams that represent these logistics companies that are saying, we're getting out of Marion County. We're going to go where it's cheaper. I mean, it's just a logical business case. So it will all get put back on the person.
7: Michael Paul Hart with us. Last night had the big council meeting, the city county council voting to raise our taxes with the vehicle tax. Now, were any cuts tried, you know, were any cuts looked for at any point? Was raising our taxes like the last resort, or did anybody even look for things to cut?
8: See, this is what really got under our skin the whole time as the Republican caucus. And we asked this. There was multiple committee meetings on it. Short answer, no. We asked that directly, and they said, no, there isn't. But there actually are plenty of opportunities. And beyond the opportunities to cut, there's just a natural increase in tax revenue that just comes year over year. So when people get raises, the city gets a raise because there's about a 2% tax on county income tax. That is slated to go up over $100+ million in the next few years. So between cuts and natural just raising that the taxes aren't being raised, but the amount that comes in because people's income goes up, there's money there to make that match happen.
7: And that's what we were talking about earlier, Nige. That's without even trying to negotiate a deal with the general fund. Because I know somebody's going to say, well, the general fund's for this or that. I'm willing to bet dollars to donuts if Boss Hogg said or somebody said, you know, these cameras you got up here on the highways in Indianapolis, all of that speeding ticket revenue, we want a chunk of that so we don't have to raise our vehicle tax here. Somebody could probably pull that off. The insane amount of Medicaid fraud that Jacob Stewart reported about in the Indy Star. It doesn't look like anybody's going after that money, $700 million. Even if you just find $100 million of it, that helps. And let's not kid ourselves. There's a lot of frivolous crap that the city spends its money on. I sent you a text message earlier today challenging you, give our audience some examples of the ridiculous crap that our tax money is being spent on.
8: Yeah, you know, one of the things that I went after first was Indigo. There's opportunities that we have here to where we can adjust what are the tax levies. There was an option there, right? There was another option when we look at things like tactical urbanism, which is about $1 million a year that goes towards art, right? Think about the
7: tactical urbanism. Does that include the urban sombrero that Jay Peterman wanted to create from Seinfeld? Is that part of that program?
8: If it's art, it's part of it. So there's that. There's the Peacekeeper program, right? The same stuff that came under the OPHS audit where it's supposedly reducing crime and impacting juveniles to be less violent in the city. You know, these are the things that, you know, there's the Office of DEI and Equity, right? That still exists.
7: How much are we paying for the glow-in-the-dark trails?
8: I think a couple hundred thousand, if not more.
7: Oh, God. Like, all of these things add up to the point to where maybe you didn't have to raise taxes if you would just do what most families have to do and run a budget.
8: And that's what, you know, everybody that is my constituent asked me to do. They said, look for the cuts. That's what we would prepare to, we would do in our house. And that's the position I took to them. And it was possible. I mean, I submitted and our caucus submitted a five-step plan to do that. And, you know,
6: I like that too. It's not like you just said, oh, we gotta make cuts. And you actually came through with a list of things to cut that could be, that would be possible.
8: Exactly. And Indigo was in there, right? We looked at these natural increases. We looked at, you know, cuts across the city. I mean, even last year, we get what's called a spring fiscal every year. That's between $20 and $30 million that's allocated to nothing. Last year, I tried to put that entire spring fiscal towards roads. This year, we put about half of it towards roads. 2 years prior to that, Councilor Bain tried to cut all spending in the city by 5% across the entire city budget. And that would have put $100 million towards roads. So we've tried to prove this year over year over year. And the Democrats are saying, well, we're just now getting to the conversation. We've been bringing it to the front door. They've just been ignoring us.
7: Now, this matching money that is coming from the state, does it have to be from tax revenue or could it be from something else? Like if you decide as a city, we're going to do something else other than raise people taxes and you bring in $50 million, you would qualify the match. It doesn't have to be a tax increase, correct?
8: Correct. Yeah, that was the first thing we clarified. And I called the Speaker of the House. I called the Chairman of the Committee in Roads and Transportation from the State House. And they made it very clear it does not have to be a new tax. It just has to be a plan to show us you can make the match. And that can include dollars that were not already spent on roads.
7: Right. So just saving money. Like, in showing that, you know, hey, we've raised this money just by cutting some things, you would qualify for the match.
8: Exactly.
7: Okay. That's awesome.
6: What has the mayor said about all this?
8: He's said we don't need to raise the wheel tax. He's actually saying he's going to veto. So if we talk about the process, I mean, they only passed with, I think it was 14 votes last night, which was about one shy less than what they anticipated. So the expectation is the mayor's either not going to sign it or he's going to veto it. In either case, they're both a veto. And it will come back to the City County Council in August for a second vote that requires 2/3 of the council to pass it.
7: So what's the number of two-thirds?
8: 17.
7: 17. So you had 14 last night, so three people would have to cross over. There were some Democrats that did vote no for this last night. Yes. It wasn't just party lines. There were some folks that crossed over.
8: Exactly.
7: All right. Hey, can you stick around for one more segment? Because we haven't even got to the OPHS and the curfew stuff yet, and we got to get a traffic hit with Matt Baer here. Michael Paul Hart from the City County Council is with us. Matt Baer, let's get people home.
0: You got a hammer. Looking at the south side crash northbound 65 before 465 over on the shoulder down. Traffic slow past Southport Road. Eastbound 70 stopped hard again to the south. Split a 9-minute delay. Inbound 65 stop and go MLK to Meridian. West side southbound 465 slow from West 71st past Crawfordsville Road. East side southbound 465 stop and go before I-70 down to Washington Street. It's a 12-minute delay. South side eastbound 465 pockets of slow I-69 to Arlington Avenue. Crash Banta Road west of St. James. Crash at 38th Street east of Clarendon Road on the east side. 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
7: It's 85 at the American Standard Cooling Weather Center. We need 21 more people to jump over to the WIBC YouTube chat and give us a like. We got Counselor Michael Paul Hart in studio with us. You can jump in the chat. If you've got a question about last night's council meeting, let it fly. We're not going to censor you because we haven't been censored, and the counselor knows that. Let us know what you think, but give us a thumbs up while you're there. We need 21 more at the WIBC YouTube chat. Going to take a break. When we come back, we'll talk a little bit more about this big meeting last night, the curfew, and why in the hell would anybody object to oversight when a report is out that a city-ran organization is screwing up financially. Why would anybody be against that? These are the questions we're going to present to Michael Paul Hart when we come back.
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7: Having a conversation with Michael Paul Hart, one of the few Republicans on the City County Council. They had their big meeting last night where they chose to raise your taxes. They chose to soften the curfew violation, or at least not strengthen it, and ignore OPHS incompetence. So let's start there. The Office of Public Health and Safety, they had this big audit recently, and you came on our show and talked about this audit. What were some of the things the audit found about the Office of Public Health and Safety?
8: Certainly. So there were, they call them material weaknesses, and essentially, there was no standard operating procedures. So when they would get a partner in which this office receives millions of dollars, and then they give it out to nonprofit organizations that are either going to reduce crime, help with food insecurity, and you know, homelessness, address those issues. And so it's not OPHS then going in and finding all the individuals. They find a partner to do that. And so they had no standard operating procedure in how to select them, how to measure them, how to make sure they were doing what they said they were going to do. If it was reduce crime, well, show us you're reducing crime. They had no way of doing that. Then, when it came to paying them, if said vendor came back to the city and OPHS and said, okay, we did the thing, there was no process to check that they did the thing. They just paid them.
7: Wow. We're talking about millions of dollars in some cases here.
8: Yeah, this was a total of $45 million.
7: You just made Nigel choke.
6: I don't even live in Marion County. Yeah, that's... That's so crazy.
7: And this was a verified report from third party that showed all this.
8: This was a city report. So we have an office of audit and performance in the city, and it was the own city audit team that found this and put the report out. So it was, you know, paid for by taxpayers just through the normal tax payment, and it was found internally.
7: So last night, when given the vote to look into what's going on to OPHS, to give some oversight to this organization, what happened?
8: Yeah, this is habitual with these guys. Year over year, this is the third time I've put a proposal like this in front of them, and this is the first one that failed. So I did this back in 2021 when we had all the American Rescue Plan Act dollars and those things. Similar situation. Not that there was an audit, but I just didn't trust that they were going to spend them appropriately. The second time was last year when they asked us for another $8 million for the crime reduction program. I said, well, you haven't showed us what you did with the other $40 million, so no until you can show us. And the council passed that one, but then I tried to do it again this year, but in a more egregious method where I essentially said they shouldn't get any more money until they remediate all the findings in this report. And once they can prove to us that they've created standard operating procedures, they can show us where the money went and anything that is a responsible fiduciary would do, then they can have their money for 2027. Well, what's interesting is that we have a committee meeting before a full council. Last night was for full council. Well, in committee, some Democrats were okay with the first part of it, which was making them have the standard operating procedures, but not necessarily holding the money hostage. And last night was the full vote, and it got out of committee to where we're at least going to have a vote on it. But the council Democrats did not want to split that vote, those questions again, and they just wanted to keep it as one big thing. And they ultimately voted no against it, and they did not want to hold that organization accountable.
7: So everything's fine, right? Nothing to see here. The fireworks store is exploding in the background, like in The Naked Gun, and Frank Drebin's going, nothing to see here. Like this organization that's in charge of passing out millions of dollars, and there's a report from the city they serve that said these guys don't know their anus from a hole in the ground, and your colleague said everything's fine.
8: Completely. And what's just crazy about the whole situation is we're the fiscal agents for the city. Our job is to be responsible and move the money around. And so it's our job to look and see if there's a department in the mayor's office that's not doing what they should be doing. We literally have the authority to say, you don't get any more money.
6: So this is a dumb question. Are they maybe even thinking about putting in something as simple as some standard operating procedures moving forward?
8: So the OPHS team said they would.
7: Oh, sure. Okay.
8: But that's what you're going to get.
6: Oh, that's what you guys wanted all this time? Oh, okay.
7: That's like Nigel's wife. I want you to stop drinking so much. Sure. Got it. Fair enough.
8: And the Democrats accepted that.
7: We got about a minute left here, and wow. I know this deserves more than a minute, but the council also rejected a proposal to further amend the curfew to include 17-year-olds and also those 15 and younger, or 14 and younger, because right now it's 15 and 16 only for the curfew, which seems bizarre to just pick two ages, counselor.
8: Yeah, it's too complex of it that just need to be simplified. And by putting this proposal through, it would have simplified it. It would have been 15, 16, and 17-year-olds all in the same time frame, and then 14 was already more strict than those, so they were covered in all this. But the fact of the matter for me is, I had some constituents reach out, some professors and experts in law enforcement, and they said, "Hey, look, there's a gap here." And then I started researching more, and the first homicide of the year was a 17-year-old victim after 12:30 a.m.
7: Right. Mm.
8: And I said, so at the minimum, if we're bringing people together because there's a kid out doing something that they shouldn't be doing, or if they're just out there and it brings them to the parent and they start having this conversation, that's a good thing. But
7: and I know it wasn't after hours, but we've seen a homicide from a 14-year-old in this city, a high-profile one.
8: Completely. And there was like 40 people picked up on curfew over the holiday weekend, shooting by juveniles in Beech Grove.
7: So what's the rationale of your colleagues when they vote against this kind of thing?
8: I think they're thinking about votes, honestly. It has nothing to do with
7: pandering.
8: Policy. They just don't want to look like they're going to disenfranchise their voter base and think that they're trying to maintain their position. And that's I honestly think that's what they're trying to do.
7: If somebody wants to reach out to you, if they've got questions, if they just want to vent, because I think there might be some folks that want to do that, treat you like their therapist, basically, where can they find you?
8: MichaelPaulHart.com, and just Google Michael Paul Hart. My name will pop up. But people should be angry. And I mean, I'm telling them to message me and I'll show you how to get involved. We can win back a lot of seats on this council. Elections are next year. And you've got to be a part of it. You can't just be mad. You can't.
7: You got to show up.
8: Yeah, you got to show up. Exactly.
7: These guys can be beaten. Like Evans in my neighborhood won with a very small amount of votes. If people just show up, you can send a lot of these turds home.
8: Yeah.
7: And we saw that in the primary this past year. Counselor, thank you so much. All right, coming up here in just a moment, we're going to speak to Tom Vaughn. He's the chief of police in Southport. He is running to be the sheriff in Marion County, recently announced. We'll get his thoughts on why he's deciding to do that coming up right after the news with Jarrett Lewis.
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1: Back for another hearing, partly cloudy, 86 in the Circle City. I'm Jarrett Lewis. Here's what's trending this hour. The man accused of assassinating conservative political activist Charlie Kirk appearing for a preliminary hearing today. Fox's Claudia Cowan reports from the courthouse in Provo, Utah.
15: For the prosecution, dramatic new video played in court today appears to go a long way to meeting the standard of probable cause for Tyler Robinson to stand trial for murder. A compilation of surveillance images appears to show the accused assassin at the crime scene in the hours before, during, and after Charlie Kirk was killed. Lead investigator David Hull testified the footage was compiled from a number of surveillance cameras on September 10th, exactly 300 days ago today.
1: The defense is arguing against allowing video evidence in court, claiming it could bias potential jurors. However, the judge has overruled those objections. A devastating crash in Pennsylvania is putting the spotlight on immigration enforcement and public safety. 44-year-old state trooper Michael Pahira was killed after being struck by a semi-truck driven by a 33-year-old Haitian national. It was learned today that the illegal immigrant obtained his commercial driver's license in Massachusetts under the Biden administration. Officials say a building in Midtown Manhattan is in danger of collapsing after they discovered two columns in the building had buckled and multiple floors were sagging. New York City Mayor Zoran Mamdani says the building is still slowly shifting.
16: Few minutes, we are looking at a new assessment of the structure and of the possibilities and the options that we have in front of us.
1: And officials say people in the building and in the surrounding area have been evacuated, that no one has been injured so far. And the U.S. round of 16 match with Belgium Monday night saw 30 million viewers, according to Nielsen. That makes it the most watched soccer telecast in U.S. history. Let's check traffic at 533. What do you got, Matt Bear?
17: All right, Jarrett, looking at the west side, southbound 465, slow from west 71st down to 74, delayed 7 minutes. Inbound 65, 4 minute delay from MLK to Meridian. Eastbound 70, stopped from West Street into the south split, running 5 minutes behind. East side, southbound 465, stop and go before 72, 74. Northbound lanes tight from I-70 up to I-69. Eastbound 465. Stop and go from Westfield Boulevard to Allisonville Road. Crash reported eastbound Fall Creek Road before 79. Crash on the southwest side, Kentucky Avenue at Tibbs. 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
1: And now the forecast from the American Standard Cooling Weather Center.
2: Tonight, partly cloudy skies and temperatures cooling down to 67 degrees. It'll be a dry start to our Wednesday with partly cloudy skies, a high of 88, and a small chance for an isolated rain shower south of I-70 in the afternoon. Humidity will spike on Thursday, mostly sunny skies, temperatures soaring into the upper 80s for highs, scattered showers and thunderstorms moving Thursday evening and continue throughout our Friday. I'm Fox 59 meteorologist Kendall Wilson for 93 WIBC.
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6: Now, my name is Nigel. Jason Hammer right over there with a very special guest on the hotline.
7: Chief of Police for Southport's Police Department, Chief Tom Vaughn, joins us. Chief, thank you so much for taking the time here. You had a pretty big announcement recently. You've decided to throw your hat in the ring here to become the sheriff of Marion County. Walk us through this decision process.
18: Yeah, thank you guys, first of all, for having me on. I do really appreciate that. I've been a lifelong Marion County resident, born and raised here, went to school on the south side. And I've always felt like, you know, we should have more than one choice for our sheriff's office. So, yeah, you know, the GOP got with me. They asked me if I would throw my hat in the ring, and thought about it for about a week or so, and here we are.
7: So I know it's easy to play, you know, Monday morning quarterback when you're looking at the crime in Indianapolis when you're somewhere else, but Southport isn't that far away from Indy. It's a very short drive away. I'm sure you see a lot of offenders in Southport that have, you know, downtown Indianapolis addresses and whatnot. What is your plan when you, if you do win this thing? Let's say the stars are aligned and you become the Marion County Sheriff. What can you do different? How can you make a difference?
18: Well, you know, I think first of all, we have to start with, you know, more cooperation between all the agencies working together. I know in Southport, yeah, we have US 31, Madison Avenue, 65's right there. So we see a lot of that, you know, traffic coming from Indianapolis, you know, further south, maybe to Greenwood. So, you know, one of the things that we really need to look at is how we're using our resources in the sheriff's department. You know, he's in charge of four different things, you know, the jail, the courts, warrant team, and sex registry. But he also has a reserve division. And, you know, we're having these team takeovers or the curfew issues, that kind of stuff. You know, being able to work together and putting our resources together is the first start. The second thing I think with the sheriff's office is getting them the training and equipment they need. I think as leaders, it's our responsibility to train them properly, give them all the necessary tools, then to go out and do what we're asking them to do. So I think a lot of it is a joint effort. We need to get together with the other agencies, cooperate, work together, sit down, and really come up with a plan on how we're going to fix this. How do we, you know, step by step, break this down and solve the issues that we're having?
7: You bring up issues and you use words like fix this. It does seem like with the current sheriff in Marion County, at least for a little while, there was some bad blood, and maybe that's not the right term, with the IMPD officers, with Beech Grove Police, mm-hmm. with Southport Police, Kerry Forrestal, not really wanting to do some of the responsibilities. Is that something that you're seeing right now?
18: Oh, yeah, definitely. You know, we had a resistor the other day. The officer was actually working part-time down in downtown at Indigo, and we had a resistor. The plan we came up with once we all sat down at a table was that he would transport if we had a resistor or violent felon, but he would not do that when they were working part-time. Well, when these officers are working part-time, it's allowing IMPD officers to stay on the street and not have to deal with that. So on our way to the jail, the suspect then took his feet and kicked the back window out of a squad car and stuff like that. So it's unsafe for all the excluded cities and towns. You know, we don't have the transports anymore. And, you know, he says it's budget money, which I don't know that I agree with. I think once you take the role as the Marion County Sheriff, it is your job to figure those out and allocate your resources to the right places.
6: Chief, back up for just a second here. Big picture, and man, and forgive my ignorance of this question. Maybe this is a dumb question, but we're speaking with Chief Tom Vaughn, Chief of Police of the Southport. How do your current officers under you feel about the possibility of you leaving your role as Chief of Police of Southport and then moving to possibly becoming Marion County Sheriff? Their leader leaving them, so to speak.
18: Yeah, it's really good in a way. I mean, I've got a lot of support. Everybody wants me to do it. They want me to go and do it. But the first question I get from residents or officers are like, but you're leaving.
6: Yeah.
18: And I was like, but you have to remember, you're in Marion County.
6: Yep.
18: So if I am blessed enough to become the sheriff, and my assistant chief, Nate Williams, is very good. He'll step right into the role and there won't be any issues there. But he'll have someone that, you know, he can work with and solve some of these problems that we're having on the south side, you know, in conjunction with the sheriff instead of, you know, always battling with him to try to get something accomplished.
7: Chief, take me through these conversations you've had with the GOP in Marion County. We've noticed over the last year plus, they've not spent a lot of money. They've not put a lot of resources into candidates in Marion County. Take me through some of the conversations you've had.
18: Yeah, I mean, and that was the first conversation. I ran back in 2018. Now, there was three of us running on that ticket on the Republican side. So, you know, when they first came to me and asked me if, you know, that was something I would do and wanted to do, we had those discussions. And I can tell you from the discussions I've had the last week, week and a half, they're very supportive. They are putting the money into it, not only for me, you know, but for the prosecutor who's running, Philip Faust.
7: Yes.
18: So they really seem engaged this time, and I think they're seeing the writing on the wall. It's time for change in Marion County. We've had the same old for 24 years. I think Jack Cotty was the last Republican sheriff. So they have been very supportive. It's a younger, more energized group, so I'm really excited about it. I do think we have a really good shot at it this time.
7: Speaking with Southport Police Chief Tom Vaughn, he will be running for sheriff in Marion County. Just big picture in terms of law enforcement as a whole. We just had a council member from the City County Council on our program, Michael Paul Hart. Last night, the council voted down strengthening the curfew law. Just from your perspective, as a law enforcement official, do these curfews work?
18: No, because they really have no teeth in them. I mean, you look at, we just built a brand new juvenile facility, and I think it holds 15 or 18 beds. We made it smaller than the old one. There's no accountability for the parents. There's no accountability for the kids. I mean, the way I look at it, if you're a juvenile and you're out doing these type of things, that's where we need to be the hardest on you, so that when you become an adult, you hit 18, these same things don't follow you and ruin your career or your life, you know, down the road. But, I mean, that's the thing. We round them up. We call their parents. They take them home. Next weekend, we're chasing the same kids.
7: When you have these interactions with the parents, do they act like they're engaged at all, Chief?
18: It's about 50-50. Some are, you know, and some aren't. It's more of, you know, why are we harassing them? They need things to do. They weren't hurting anybody. You know, that kind of stuff. And you know, for the majority of them, they might not be out doing that kind of stuff. But the ones who are, you know, you get caught in the crossfire on it. And, I mean, I don't know why we have curfew till 1 a.m. What's someone under 18 doing out at 1 a.m. downtown?
6: What's your interaction been like over the past 20 years? Like, what is the difference now interacting with juveniles, say, compared to in the early 2000s? Have you noticed a palpable change, obviously?
18: Oh, yeah. And we were actually just talking about this. You know, when I was growing up, I had a healthy fear of the police. It was like, if I know if I do something wrong, this is going to happen to me. Nowadays, it's, you know, you can't touch me. You know, why are you harassing me? There is no respect. And there's no respect for the job that we do, the time and commitment that we go out there and try to give them other avenues, you know, the mentorship, you know, pal clubs, those type of things. There's just zero respect. And I mean, that you can see that decline in probably the last 10 years. But yeah, there's just no consequences for them. So if there's no consequences, and, you know, they don't care.
7: Chief, if somebody wants some information about you, maybe they're hearing you for the first time on our show, and they're like, you know what, I like what that guy has to say. Where can they find more information about you?
18: Yeah, so we do have our website up. It's ThomasVaughnForceSheriff.com. You can go on there. We're also, I have a Chief Tom Vaughn Facebook page that you get on. We're getting ready to roll out our Tom Vaughn for Sheriff Facebook, so I'll be sending that out here shortly.
7: Chief, we always appreciate the time. You've been kind to us over the years, and stay safe. Tell your officers to stay safe, and best of luck to you.
18: I sure will. Thank you, guys. I really appreciate it.
7: It's the Hammer and Nigel Show.
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7: Nine more. That's all we need. Just nine awesome Hoosiers, nine badass Patriots, nine people that love Allison, nine people that love Matt Bear. Jump over to the WIBC YouTube stream. That gets us to 150. Who's going to be the hero? Who wants to step up and be a hero? We need nine of you sweet bastards. Come on, Matt Bear.
25: All right, South Side, eastbound 465, stop and go traffic from I-69 over to Emerson Avenue on the east side at 11-minute delay. That's southbound 465 before 72 south of Shadeland Avenue. Inbound 65, a five-minute delay from 29th Street to Meridian. Inbound 70, stop and go rural to the north, split eastbound 70, delayed 2 minutes west. Into the south split, and on the north side, eastbound 465, stop and go after Westfield Boulevard to the White River. Crash at 38th Street east of Clarendon. Also a crash on the south side, Banta Road west of St. James. Crash eastbound Fall Creek Road before 79th. 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
7: Somebody in the YouTube chat just asked, Hammer, what does number 150 get? A deep thigh massage from radio legend Nigel. That's what the person that's number 150 on the likes gets. Big Nige will slowly rub your thighs while you watch television.
6: Please let it be some sort of female.
7: It's Vic Ferrari, ladies and gentlemen.
6: Gosh.
7: Right now, it's 85 at the American Standard Cooling Weather Center. Pringles will be selling hot dog buns and Pringles cans. It's a limited edition to celebrate National Hot Dog Day, which is next Wednesday. They even came out with a very special online commercial.
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6: Why did they get Dylan Mulvaney to voice that commercial?
4: Hot dog buns in the can.
7: Keep that for the montage on Friday, Allison. That right there might have to be the closer of the Friday montage.
6: You prefer your hot dog buns in the can?
7: I'll take them right here. Can you name that movie?
6: That is.
7: You want that in the can? I'll take it right here.
6: That is Fletch.
7: Close.
6: Fletch 2?
7: It's Chevy Chase, European Vacation, when he's on the plane. I'll have a Coke. Here. Do you want that in the can? No, I'll just take it right here.
6: Hey, speaking of Pringles real quick, look at this picture, this sweet picture that Lindsay's brother sent me. They live in Kansas City, near Kansas City. Now, this isn't available here, but they got this at Costco.
7: Shut up! No way!
6: Yes.
7: Beer-battered onion ring Pringles, Miller Lite and onion rings?
6: Beer-battered onion ring Pringles.
7: Sweet mother of pearl.
6: It's shaped like a giant Miller Lite, a can of Miller Lite, except that it holds beer-battered onion rings in the can.
7: And after you consume all the chips, you can pour your Miller Lite in there, and then it becomes a cup.
6: Yes!
7: I love that. Oh,
6: American ingenuity at its finest, ladies and gentlemen. I want to go work for Pringles.
7: Pringles and the Oreo people, they're always testing the boundaries on what they can get away with. What about fried chicken-flavored Oreos? What about Miller Lite onion ring Pringles?
6: Hot dog buns in the can.
7: Allison, you like hot dog buns in the can?
5: We'll find out.
7: We got a ball game. I think we got a ball game.
6: That wasn't a no.
5: Wasn't a no.
7: Coming up here in just a moment, we will reset. Speaking of hot dog buns in the can, what happened to Marion County taxpayers last night at that council meeting? Yeah. We will reset all the ways we got the shaft. That is on the way. We've got one more hour to go. Come on back. It's the Hammer and Nigel Show.
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27: This is Inside Indiana Business Radio. I'm Abriana Heron. The Indiana Family and Social Services Administration released new information Monday regarding updated work requirements for eligible members of the Healthy Indiana Plan, or HIP. The new requirements will apply to eligible HIP members ages 19 through 64. FSSA Secretary Mitch Robe said the work requirements align with the way the United States has structured access to health care.
28: Individuals who are connected to work or training are more likely to maintain continuous coverage.
27: Individuals must show compliance for 3 consecutive months prior to applying for HIP. Elkhart General Hospital on Tuesday announced the expansion and renovation of its emergency and trauma center. The $37 million project aims to increase capacity while reducing wait times and improving the patient experience. The hospital, which is part of South Bend-based Beacon Health System, said the emergency department will feature an expanded trauma center with upgraded care spaces and equipment, private patient rooms, 4 dedicated behavioral health rooms, and improved access for ambulances and patients arriving by car. From the number one source for Indiana business news, this is Inside Indiana Business Radio.
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27: Aviation Technology, an aircraft maintenance inspection and aviation support services provider headquartered in Louisville, is expanding with a new Indiana-based division. The company has launched Aviation Technology Interiors following the acquisition of a fully operational facility at Anderson Municipal Airport. The company did not disclose its financial investment in launching the division. The acquisition did include the specialized equipment, facility enhancements, and the recruitment of an experienced aircraft interiors team. I'm Abriana Heron for 93 WIBC.
1: In 2 minutes from the Price Point Comfort Mitsubishi Electric Studios, Indy City County Council making some decisions on a few key pieces during last night's meeting. We'll tell you more about that. Plus, the big announcement from a Central Indiana police chief, and what country music legend is kicking off his tour in the capital city this year. 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
30: This is a Fox News alert. A new round of strikes against Iran. I'm Lee Silasera. Central Command Forces have begun launching a series of powerful strikes against Iran after it targeted and attacked commercial ships manned by civilians in international waters. CENTCOM calling the strikes unwarranted, dangerous, and a clear violation of the ceasefire. Earlier, the Trump administration revoked a license that allowed Tehran to sell its oil in the open market.
31: The Treasury Department waived some sanctions on Iranian oil sales as part
2: part of the 60-day ceasefire agreement reached between the U.S. and Iran, but that license allowing oil sales is now revoked. It comes hours after three commercial ships were fired at by Iran as they transited the Strait of Hormuz. A memorandum of understanding between the U.S. and Iran requires the free and safe passage of vessels through the narrow waterway.
30: Fox's Jared Halpern in Washington, in a statement, Iran's foreign ministry condemned the suspension of sales. President Trump now in Turkey for a NATO summit.
3: The president says he even would have skipped the summit altogether had it not been for where it's being held, as well as the invitation from Turkey's president, who Trump is clearly seeing as a close ally.
30: Fox's Mark Meredith in Ankara, Turkey. Vermont Senator Bernie Sanders has joined the list of people calling for

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1: Eight matching funds for road and infrastructure projects.
2: Constituents that I'm talking to, you know, they're paying for this one way or another, right? And so what we're doing is we are reducing the probability that this is going to be happening in the future, but still lays a kind of a pathway of more work to get done.
1: Most people will pay a $100 fee each year when they register their vehicle. Vehicles that fall under the county wheel tax will pay $240 a year. The changes start January 1st, 2027. The Indianapolis City County Council did reject a proposal to tighten weekend curfew restrictions for 17-year-olds on Monday. Indy City County Councilor Michael Paul Hart.
3: This is effectively giving the tools to the officers and making sure that we're giving them that ability to have that level of accountability. I don't think this is going to solve the problem of crime in Indianapolis by itself. I think there's a big accountability problem in a lot of different areas.
1: Hart, a guest on the WIBC's The Hammer and Nigel show just last hour, 17-year-olds can still legally stay out until 1 a.m. on Fridays and Saturdays. Safety at the Marion County Jail is one of his top concerns. Ryan Hedrick reports on Southport Police Chief Tom Vaughn's announcement this week.
4: Vaughn announced his sheriff campaign Monday and told Indy Politics deputies are concerned about conditions inside the Marion County Jail.
5: It's not safe inside the jail for them. They're understaffed, so there's more prisoners than there is, you know, deputies. Some of them even want to see, you know, better programs for the inmates to help them.
4: In recent months, there have been reports of drug overdoses and attempted escapes inside the jail. 3 years ago, a deputy was killed inside the adult detention center's secure entrance area. Ryan Hedrick, 93 WIBC Mobile News.
1: And Garth is coming to Indy. The country music icon announced that his tour this year starts at Gainbridge Fieldhouse. He'll have two shows, August 21st and the 22nd. In 1 minute, more traffic and weather. It's 6:04.
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7: All right, Jarrett, looking at the south side, eastbound 465 to late 9 minutes from Bluff over to Emerson Avenue. Inbound 65, stop and go 29th to Meridian. Eastbound 70 slows west into the south split. Westbound 70, stop and go rural into the north split and delayed 2 minutes. On the east side, southbound 465, still slow from 70 to Washington Street. Crash eastbound Fall Creek Road before 79th and a crash at 38th east of Clarendon. 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
1: Here's the forecast from the American Standard Cooling Weather Center.
8: Staying dry and partly cloudy overnight, temperatures cooling down to 67 degrees. It'll be a dry start to our Wednesday with partly cloudy skies and a high of 88. An isolated shower possible in the afternoon. I'm Fox 59 meteorologist Kendall Wilson for 93 WIBC.
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12: Okay, Belgium. Fine. You win this round, all right? You won this round, but let's see how good you are at NASCAR.
13: That's right.
12: Bunch of jerks. My name is Nigel. That's Jason Hammer.

0: I'm still trying to figure out how I feel about that brutal USA World Cup soccer loss last night. We'll get to that. But first, Hammer, I'm speaking to you personally now. I'm looking at you straight in the eyes, and I'm wondering how you feel when I say that you as a Marion County resident, your Marion County City County Council hates you personally.
1: They do.
0: They hate your guts. Why am I saying this?
1: You could have easily made the segue too of, speaking of brutal ass kickings, let's talk about the city county council meeting last night, because that's what it was to taxpayers and people who want the city of Indianapolis to be safe and to thrive. Look, I criticize Indy a lot, but I'm here. I live here. I know what this city has been and what it could be. Like, I think Indianapolis is the best convention city in America. Everything's close. You can walk everywhere. Visit Indy and the folks at the Sports Corp. They do amazing work.
0: Yes.
1: Despite the fact their elected officials are booger eaters. Every one of them, Nige, booger eaters.
0: Gross.
1: As we told you yesterday on this show, your very Democrat-heavy city county council was going to do three things. Raise your taxes, reject strengthening the juvenile curfew situation, and ignore the Office of Public Health incompetence. Just continuing to let them do with the money that they want. It's ridiculous. And all three of those things happened last night.
0: They raised your taxes as a Marion County resident.
1: So this is the wheel tax, as it's called, the vehicle wheel tax. So basic passenger cars, like you and I have, Nige, SUVs, motorcycles, light trucks under 1,100 pounds, you're going to see your vehicle tax go from $20 to $100 annually.
0: Jeez.
1: Now, big semis, commercial trucks, buses, things like that go from 40 all the way to 240. And this is supposed to be money to help the roads.
0: That's incredible.
1: Now, here's the catch, okay? Here's the thing. This is going to be matched by federal funds going to the state of Indiana. So it's a five-year match. So that's why they're doing it. But what they are not telling you is that they didn't put a five-year cap on this. Kind of like the gas tax. It goes on in perpetuity until they decide not to do it anymore.
0: Well, what do you know?
1: So in 5 years from now, when the match of money stops flowing in, you're still going to get screwed with this.
0: $20 to $100 annually, and there's no cap.
1: And there were no attempts at cuts. Think about some of the ridiculous crap that the city, county council, and Indianapolis spends their money on.
0: This is my next question.
1: Glow-in-the-dark trails, DEI programs. The thought of cutting something never entered their minds. It was just bada-bing, bada-boom, let's raise taxes. And no, by the way, sorry, we talked about this yesterday when you were sunning your buns down in Florida. If you really just try, you can find some of the money. Okay, so you can make some of the cuts to the ridiculous stuff. There's over $700 million in Medicare fraud that, according to Jacob Stewart of the Indy Star, the state's doing nothing to chase down. Even if you just caught $100 million of the $700 million. That could help. And also, the new speed cameras. There was a story about the millions and millions of dollars that they're bringing in on speeding tickets. Now, that goes to the general fund, but the general fund could also be used to help infrastructure. So all of these things factored in together, the city, county council, and your elected officials want no part, zero, none, nada, of making any cuts or finding the money. Their only solution was to screw you.
0: And we know for sure, like, the violence interrupters, all the money going to that program, that's working 100%, right?
1: Well, I don't know. I haven't been able to find any violence interrupters to ask them if it's working. Well, I have no idea. I've never seen one of these people walking around.
0: There's been audits and stuff, right?
1: Well, that brings us to the Office of Public Health and Services. There was an audit in that office, a high-profile report. And it showed insufficient oversight, financial expenditures, third-party vendors. Your city county council last night said, yeah, we don't need to look into that.
2: All right, move on. Nothing to see here. Please disperse. Nothing to see here. Please.
0: Please.
1: We have a report that says these people are failing worse than IPS students, and the council's like, ah. That's their response.
0: Whatever.
1: When reading your comment, Vop Osley said, ah.
0: Whatevs, I believe, was the response.
1: So tons of wasted money at the OPS. All the other things that we talked about, the taxes, the fraud, and yet we still have these school districts. They're getting ready to hit us with referendums. It doesn't matter where you live. One out of every three school districts, instead of getting their own fiscal house in order, they're going to put their hands out. They're going to run a kid out there in a wheelchair that's got a black eye, and they're going to say, don't you want little tiny Timmy to have money? You don't like children? What's wrong with you? Vote for this referendum. And then the next thing you know, you're going to get new turf at the football field or new turf at the baseball field. And the admins are going to get a raise, and there won't be a single damn dollar that benefits you or the community. Well, I promise
0: you. It's got to be soft landings when you go up and catch those footballs, right? You want the players to have very soft landings.
1: That's going to be the sales pitch for every school in the community. Yes, we're going to tax the bejesus out of you, but don't you want Todd over here to land soft on the field? Sure, sign me up. So that's two of the three things last night.
0: Two out of the three.
1: We haven't even got to the curfew yet.
0: Oh, boy.
1: Your city county council rejected a proposal to amend the juvenile curfew rules. So right now, the curfew hours stay limited to 15 and 16-year-olds. But when asked, hey, could we add 17-year-olds? Could we make it younger than 15? I mean, we just had a cold-blooded murderer that was 14 years of age. Maybe we should encompass all ages to the curfew. Once again, your city county council said, ah, we're fine. We're fine. Don't worry about it. And this bothers me because this just goes to show your council is not serious about the crime and the perception of crime in the city. So how many times have we talked to out of county prosecutors or mayors or representatives, and they said, yeah, we got a problem with Marion County infesting our communities with crime now.
0: Johnson County.
1: Lance Hamner just came on our show last Friday and talked about it. So it frustrates me when they have the chance to try just the bare minimum to fix something. I think we'll all agree having, you know, these young kids under the age of 18 hanging out on the street at 2 o'clock in the morning. That's probably not an ideal situation. Why don't we amend the curfew so all of them get taken back somewhere? But no, the city county council won't do it because they don't want to upset certain members of the black community. And the real reality is the majority of these kids that are out after hours in downtown Indianapolis, and I can't speak for anywhere else, but downtown Indianapolis, minorities.
0: And it seems like there's an air of attitude indicative of, just the whole thing of it's too hard. You know, where are we going to put all these kids?
1: You don't want everyone arrested, do you? Yes.
0: Well, yes, actually we do. Throw them in jail. And you know what? If you don't go to jail, then take them into the holding center. Apparently the holding center seems a little too difficult.
1: And there's room
0: for people to comprehend. Yes.
1: Ask any member of law enforcement. They built a new center with less capacities, mind you, but it's still open. But yet we can't hurt anybody's feelings. That's what your city county council is about. Now, remember, the majority of these losers are up for re-election coming up. And I will say I was a little pleasantly surprised that some Democrats crossed over and voted against some of these things last night. But it was still overwhelmingly Democrat support that passed it through. Now, as for this wheel tax, all eyes are on Boss Hogsett. Is he going to veto it? Because he's been Johnny Tough Guy talking about how he's against it. Is he going to put his gin-soaked tongue where it should be and say, veto, veto, Matt Bear?
3: All right, guys, check it out. Eastbound 465 on the south side. A three-minute delay from 31 to Emerson Avenue. Inbound 65, stop and go after 21st to Meridian. Eastbound 70 slows West Street to the south. Split on the northeast side. Northbound 465, time from East 56th Street up to I-69. Eastbound 465, stop and go from Keystone Avenue to the White River. 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I'm Matt Bear. 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
1: 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We're going to give you some tickets to the Indiana State Fair. 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
0: Hey, get another vote of no confidence in Marion County weakling prosecutor, soft on crime, Ryan Mears, joining the FOP today, this time from Delaware County and the Board of Commissioners. Do you think Ryan Mears sees these kinds of things and is at least a little bit, I mean, the guy's got an ego, for sure.
1: Right.
0: This, does it hurt the ego, or does he say 60-40 biznatches? That was the last election. I don't care about your votes of no confidence. I don't care that every mayor in the surrounding donut counties is complaining about my soft on crime policies. So which is it?
1: It's the latter.
0: You think?
1: It's 100% the latter. I mean, right now, think about this. Ryan Mears has more votes of no confidence against him than the head coach of the New York Jets. But yet, Ryan Mears is going to run again this year, and based on the registered voters in Marion County, which as of a number of years ago was 60% Democrat, 40% Republican, that might even be higher now. It could be 65-35, as some folks have moved out of Marion County. He's got, honestly, the world's by the tail. Oh, haters gonna hate. Say what you want. I'm gonna keep on winning down here. And look, we've had Philip Faust on our show. He's the guy running against Ryan Mears this year.
0: That's what I was thinking of.
1: Yeah. I would love if Marion County could just help him a little bit, the bare minimum, give him some sort of money to make it close. Because I do believe in my heart of hearts, if there's a good Republican candidate, you know, maybe lightning could strike and you can get rid of this loser. I don't know. Maybe I'm, you know, daydreaming here, but
0: yeah, you might be.
1: Faust isn't getting any help from Marion County. Natalie Goodwin, not getting any help. Now, what we are seeing is somebody jumping into the sheriff's race. Tom Vaughn, he's the Southport police chief, and we've had him on the show a couple times. Good dude. I like Tom.
0: Yeah.
1: At least there'll be somebody on the ballot for Republicans to vote for in November as he tries to become the sheriff of Marion County.
0: So, but Delaware County, the Board of Commissioners, again, declaring a vote of no confidence in Ryan Mears, the Marion County prosecutor, joining the FOP, which a lot of the people in the FOP, you know, this is the Marion County prosecutor, the FOP here in Indiana. Not everybody, not all the police departments should know who Ryan Mears is, but he sort of has a reputation.
1: Right. The reason why they have to arrest the same guy over and over and over and over again is because of Ryan Mears.
0: The resolution lists, quote, years of elevated violent crime, increased criminal activity, and law enforcement concerns as reasoning for the vote of no confidence, which I think is hilarious.
1: And the measure also calls for Marion County and state leaders to pursue policies that prioritize public safety and protect crime victims. What a wacky concept.
0: No.
1: Protecting the victims and not the perpetrators.
0: Now you're talking out of your wazoo.
1: Ryan Mears wants to be the mayor. Now, he's not going to run this time around. The field is too crowded. He's still young enough. He can wait it out. He can sit here and be prosecutor as long as he wants, because the seals in Marion County are just going to click that all vote blue button, and he's going to be the recipient of it.
0: He's young enough to where he can still pull off wearing Air Jordans and Air Force Ones with his suits that he wears into court,
1: as he lets a violent repeat offender walk free. And then he wonders, what's the root cause of that? I wonder what their root cause is.
0: What else could have been done?
1: I think we need something happier than talking about Ryan Mears, Nige.
0: Okay.
1: Now, I don't know if it's a happy subject, but the theme song to this makes me incredibly happy. We've got a monkeypox update.

0: When that monkey screeches, I feel alive inside.
1: A monkeypox update. Okay.
0: The reason I say this is a happy update, because this story is hilarious. Because it's something any one of us could do, because we've all made typos before. I've told you my story about the grandfather clock situation. I forgot the L, right?
1: Is that when you were typing something in the internet?
0: Yes. I was working at the casino.
1: Oh, that's right.
0: And
1: that's
0: I was looking for grandfather clocks because we were going to set up an elaborate, you know, time type of theme.
1: Sure.
0: And I typed into Google on my work-issued computer, grandfather clocks.
1: Yes.
0: But I didn't type the L in, and something else was entered. And next thing you know, bing, bing, bing, bing, bing, bing, bing. Like, oh my goodness, you should have seen the things on my computer. I had to go to the IT guys, and once they stopped laughing, they helped me out. This prominent medical writer, right? Some dude that writes in all these high-profile medical journals had an unfortunate typo when he was talking about monkeypox recently.
1: Oh, no, you're kidding.
0: He put it on Twitter. The monkeypox outbreak is occurring almost entirely among men who have sex with me. He meant to write men, sex with men, but he said sex with me.
1: I am the host. I am patient zero for monkeypox.
0: Yes, it was supposed to be the monkeypox outbreak is occurring almost entirely among men who have sex with men.
1: Yeah.
0: But he forgot the N, and he's blaming himself for the entire monkeypox outbreak.
1: That's a shame.
0: He ultimately did edit the tweet, but it was too late. Everybody had screenshot it and shared it, and they were blaming him for the outbreak. And that's an unfortunate update in monkeypox.
1: Here we go again.
2: Monkeypox, monkeypox, oh monkey, monkeypox, monkeypox, oh monkey.
0: Bring on the monkey.
2: Monkeypox, monkeypox, oh.
0: Here we go.
2: Monkeypox.
0: So good. Nige, if you need a reason to drink tonight, you just, I'm sure, did a fair share of drinking down in Florida on your vacation.
1: A little bit. What was that picture I texted you? What was I drinking? What, I can't remember.
0: Was it a Miami Vice?
1: Yes, yes, yes, a Miami Vice.
0: Yes.
1: Oh, yes, with the heavy floater on top. Oh, man, that was so good.
0: If you're looking to get back into the spirit of things tonight, happy 60th birthday to comedian Jim Gaffigan.
1: Okay.
0: Jim Gaffigan is 60. Funny dude. Purdue guy. I think he had a little cup of coffee with the Purdue football team, I believe. Jim Gaffigan. Right. Yes. Here is Jim Gaffigan on one of his specials talking about when you see fat people on the local news.
3: Well, really, we're a country that loves food. I mean, think about it. Once a week on the news, there's a piece on American obesity. They always show a big guy walk, and they'll black out his face, but that guy knows it's him. Well, that shirt looks familiar. Oh, crap. Poor guy gets to work. Hey, Bill, saw your fat ass on the news. I know.
0: 60th birthday for Jim Gaffigan.
1: Oh, wow.
0: Love the bacon bit. Bacon's probably his, like, signature bit where he talks about how awesome bacon is.
1: Hot Pockets?
0: Hot Pockets is really good, too. Yeah, yes, yeah. Yes. He's a big food guy. He's a foodie. And celebrating 60 years today. It's the Hammer and Nigel Show.
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8: Even out the contributions. I'm Jarrett Lewis. Here's what's trending this hour. President Trump attending the NATO summit in Turkey today, where he continued to urge alliance members to increase their defense spending to better match the efforts supported by the U.S. globally. This includes funding Ukraine's defense against Russia in a war now underway for over 4 years. State Department spokesperson Tommy Pigott joined Fox's America Reports, saying this has been longstanding messaging from the Trump administration.
9: President Trump's been clear for many, many years that we need to see Europe step up when it comes to burden sharing or NATO allies increasing their defense spending. Thinking back to the last NATO summit with President Trump, you had that historic commitment to 5% of GDP on defense spending. Now it's about living through on those commitments.
8: Pigott suggests that these increased contributions from other NATO allies would make both the U.S. and its European partners safer. The U.S. deciding not to renew the USMCA, a free trade pact between the three countries. U.S. Trade Representative Jamison Greer discussed the details on Fox Business's Kudlow.
10: On USMCA, our trade agreement with Mexico and Canada, the president was never going to rubber stamp this. If you remember, in the first Trump administration, we got rid of NAFTA. We replaced it with something that would incentivize more auto production, more manufacturing in the U.S. And Canada and Mexico, they haven't lived up to everything.
8: A Trump administration official told Fox Business that the administration will now pursue separate trade deals with Mexico and Canada, with terms lasting up to 10 years. And Garth Brooks is hitting the road again, announcing his new Blame It All on My Roots arena tour. The country music legend teased the news on social media, complete with the return of his iconic drum pod.
11: Thunder. Garth Brooks is readying his return to the stage, revealing on social media his upcoming Blame It All on My Roots arena tour in a teaser video he posted on X and Instagram. Brooks also named the first stop on the tour.
12: Indianapolis is the perfect city to start the world tour.
11: The initial stop on the tour will be a two-night stand at Gainbridge Fieldhouse August 21st and 22nd.
8: Fox's Michelle Polino reporting tickets go on sale through Ticketmaster starting on July 17th. In 1 minute, we'll have more traffic and weather.
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8: Another check of the roads this afternoon. Here's Matt Bear.
13: Yeah, Jarrett, looking at northbound 465 on the northeast side, delayed 2 minutes. East 56 up to I-69. Eastbound 70 stop and go Meridian into the south split. And northbound 65 slowing on the approach to the south split up to Washington Street. A 2 minute delay because of construction. 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
8: Now here's the forecast from the American Standard Cooling Weather Center.
6: We are staying dry and pleasant across central Indiana tonight. Partly cloudy skies and temperatures cooling down to 67 degrees. It'll be a dry start to our Wednesday with partly cloudy skies, a high of 88, and a small chance for an isolated rain shower south of I-70 in the afternoon. I'm Fox 59 meteorologist Kendall Wilson for 93 WIBC.
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0: So I guess there's an AI actress named Tilly Norwood.
1: Heard of Tilly Norwood?
0: Tilly Norwood, the AI starlet, captivating America. Set to make her feature film debut in Misaligned. She will play an AI being who is convinced by a rogue bot to develop desires and ambitions of her own. Here's Tilly's creator defending this stupid thing.
17: Because we would never be making a feature film. So we would never have been casting with real actors for it at all. We're only having this opportunity because of AI.
1: Do we have to refer to this AI being as she and her? It's a freaking high definition cartoon. I'm looking at it right now. Tilly Norwood is hot, but it's a high definition cartoon. You could call it AI.
0: Well, cartoons can be girls, right? Like when I see, you know, Minnie Mouse, that's her.
1: It's like I have to call a single person they because they have gender dysphoria. And now I have to call, this is an it. This is an it. Now okay. I have to call it a she.
0: I don't call anybody they, and I'm going to call it a her. Like if it looks like a girl and acts like a girl, I don't care if it's AI or in the bathroom here at the Urban One building. It's going to be her.
1: Now, are you going to watch the movie? I don't think this is anything. I think people have been trying. I think Hollywood has been trying to refine their CGI and their graphics for years and years and years and years. And this is the culmination right here. An AI, quote unquote, actress. But I don't think it's any. Again, it's a high def cartoon to me.
0: Okay, well, you may not be impressed. But I know somebody that's fascinated really? With this AI hottie. Joining us now to talk about his infatuation is AI Boss Hogsett.
18: Hey, does that AI actress chick like to drink? Not that it matters, but is she also single?
0: Uh-huh.
18: Perhaps I can arrange a back alley deal where she can join my staff, make a six-figure salary, and also... funnel my vodka soaked hog.
1: Oh.
18: Did I mention I like to drink vodka?
0: Yes.
18: Sweet Jesus, do I like vodka and chicks.
1: Me too.
18: And corruption and more vodka.
0: Of course.
18: Seriously, if that AI actress chick likes crooked mayors with crooked teeth, tell her to call my homie Thomas Carl Cook.
0: Homie.
18: Maybe we can all jump in the hot tub and I can, you know, do some polling of the electorate.
0: Okay.
18: Remember, I ain't drunk. I'm just drinking. AI Hogsett out.
0: AI Hogsett fascinated with the AI actress Tilly Norwood night.
1: As he, well, he should be.
0: Think we need to make an AI love connection.
1: I think so.
0: It's the dumbest thing we've ever done. Pringles will be selling hot dog buns and Pringles cans. Well, it's a limited edition to celebrate National Hot Dog Day, which is next Wednesday. They even came out with a very special online commercial.
16: Introducing Pringles Pop Dog Buns. Tired of sad, bland hot dog buns that make eating glizzies a drag? Wish they were infused with the delicious flavor of Pringles crisps? Wish no more. There's sour cream and onion, barbecue, and honey mustard. 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
0: Bun Max. Why
1: did they get Dylan Mulvaney to voice that commercial? Hot dog buns in the can.
0: Keep that for the montage on Friday, Allison. That right there might have to be the closer of the Friday montage.
1: You prefer your hot dog buns in the can?
0: I'll take them right here. Can you name that movie?
1: That is.
0: You want that in the can? I'll take it right here.
1: That is Fletch.
0: Close.
1: Fletch 2?
0: It's Chevy Chase, European Vacation, when he's on the plane. I'll have a Coke. Here. Do you want that in the can? No, I'll just take it right here.
1: Hey, speaking of Pringles real quick, look at this picture, this sweet picture that Lindsay's brother sent me. They live in Kansas City, near Kansas City. Now, this isn't available here, but they got this at Costco.
0: Shut up! No way!
1: Yes.
0: Beer-battered onion ring Pringles, Miller Lite, and onion rings?
1: Beer-battered onion ring Pringles.
0: Sweet mother of pearl.
1: It's shaped like a giant Miller Lite, a can of Miller Lite, except that it holds beer-battered onion rings in the can.
0: And after you consume all the chips, you can pour your Miller Lite in there, and then it becomes a cup.
1: Yes!
0: I love that. Oh,
1: American ingenuity at its finest, ladies and gentlemen. I want to go work for Pringles.
0: Pringles and the Oreo people, they're always testing the boundaries on what they can get away with. What about fried chicken flavored Oreos? What about Miller Lite onion ring Pringles?
1: Hot dog buns in the can.
0: Allison, you like hot dog buns in the can?
19: We'll find out.
0: We got a ball game. I think we got a ball game,
1: Nigel.
19: Wasn't a no.
0: It's the Hammer and Nigel show.
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0: Matt Bear has a look at the roads.
13: All right, Hammer, northeast side, northbound 465, slow from East 56 up to I-69, a three-minute delay. Northbound 69, slow from the 465 ramps past 82nd. And downtown, northbound 65, 70, slow because of construction, south split up to Washington. 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
1: I do love how every stadium that has a World Cup is playing this song and everybody's singing along with it, no matter who's playing. It's not just the United States.
0: Yeah, but after you get your ass kicked, doesn't hearing this kind of tick you off a little bit?
1: It's a little disheartening.
0: Have you seen the sequel to Major League, Major League 2? Have you seen that?
1: Yes.
0: So there's a part in that movie where there's a guy named Jack Parkman, and he's the big free agent signing that the Indians have. And at one point, he does his little shimmy at the plate, and you hear Harry Doyle go, "It drives the women crazy." As he gets traded to the White Sox and comes back, you hear Harry Doyle go, "It makes the women here in Cleveland puke." And I'm kind of there with Country Roads right now. When our team is winning, I'm like, "Country Roads!" But then when they get their doors blown off last night, I'm like, "John Denver's full of crap."
1: I love that comparison. USA men's soccer blown out by Belgium in the World Cup, Sweet 16, whatever you want to call it, last night, 4-1.
0: That's like a basketball equivalent of getting beat by 25 or 30, isn't it? A 4-1 blowout in soccer?
1: Man, oh man, that was such a disappointment last night. The United States just kind of looked like they didn't belong there. It looked like they were a little scared, a little timid, a little intimidated.
0: Not good enough, right? Listen, the real reality is best athletes in this country still play football and basketball. The best athletes everywhere else in the world play soccer. Or if it's a winter sport, you know, hockey. But for the most part, our best athletes don't play soccer. We're getting better. Like years ago, the U.S. would be like lucky to win a game. Now we got to the round of 16 and we're like, all right, let's go. Everybody was watching. We were fired up for it. Country roads. And then reality set in, right? Here's a little bit from last night.
3: In field, the U.S. is hesitating. A bouncing ball picked up in the box. And that's the opening goal for Belgium. It was De Ketelaere. First to react in there on the cross. And now they're in an early hole against Belgium.
4: There's a man lined down behind the wall. Tillman over there.
1: That was amazing.
3: Tied the game.
0: That was fun.
3: Trossard to the
0: for
3: ball,
0: 90 seconds.
3: Across into Ketelaere's rising up, and Belgium retake the lead. Moments later, his second goal. Well, don't concede another. Lukaku on the loose ball scores. Romelu Lukaku.
1: I was asleep by this one.
3: It's Friday afternoon for a showdown with Spain in the World Cup.
0: Yeah. Okay.
1: I got it.
0: I mean, I don't claim to be Alexi Lawless here. I'm no Pele, but my soccer friends say that was a bleep performance by USA last night. Looked lazy, like they didn't want to be there. The coaching wasn't great.
1: How? It's in Seattle. It was a home, no matter how you look at it, these have all been home games,
0: right?
1: Basically, except for maybe, I think they played in Toronto, but still.
0: I have no idea, but it wasn't pretty. Like, I'm no expert, but I know a bad performance when I see it. If I were the U.S. coach, that guy that kind of looks a little bit like Russell Crowe, I would have walked out to the microphone after the game and just quoted word for word the classic Jim Mora rant.
5: We got our ass kicked in the second half. We just got our ass totally kicked. We couldn't do diddly poo offensively. We couldn't make a first down. We couldn't run the ball. We didn't try to run the ball. We couldn't complete a pass. We sucked. The second half, we sucked. We couldn't stop the run. Every time they got the ball, they went down and got points. We got our ass totally kicked in the second half. That's what it boiled down to. It was a horse performance in the second half. I'm totally embarrassed and totally ashamed. Coaching did a horrible job. The players did a horrible job. We got our ass kicked in that second half. It sucked.
0: That should have been the exact word-for-word speech from the USA coach last night after that game.
1: You could have read it off a script, and I would have been happy with it. That sucked. That was a horse bleep performance.
0: Everything Jim Mora said, we couldn't pass, we couldn't run, we didn't try to run. All of it was right there, and all of it's accurate. I will say this, though. Maybe we were spoiled by what happened in the Winter Olympics.
1: Oh, yeah.
0: Because look, 2026 was the year where we may have caught soccer fever and it didn't pan out. But we will always, always have Jack Hughes and those Patriots of Team USA Hockey sticking it to Canada.
6: And it's Werenski. Now Jack Hughes puts it around the car. United States with numbers. Back across it comes. Jack Hughes wins it!
1: Let's go!
6: The golden goal for the United States!
1: Okay. All right. That makes me feel better.
0: Right?
6: For the first time since the 1980 miracle, the United States takes the gold! Jack Hughes beating Jordan Binnington!
0: And look, Belgium.
1: That was amazing.
0: Your waffles are overrated. You've never won an SEC championship and zero Indy 500s. Suck it, Belgium. USA
1: old
0: still number
1: person
0: one.
1: Habits. You used to mock Hammer, but now you realize they are the best once you're just a little bit older. Okay. I'll give you my favorite one. These are people, like when you were younger, like you'd see adults go to dinner at like 4:30, 5 o'clock, and you'd be like, what are they doing now? Eating an early dinner, there's nothing better than going out for a 5 o'clock dinner. My wife and I did this the other night. That steakhouse that's at Graham Rahal's facility over there, Bodie's. 5 o'clock. I think that's when they opened. I think we were tailgating. I think they had to unlock the doors in front of us and let us in.
0: You were tailgating for supper.
1: For supper. For eating an early dinner. Nothing better than going out. And look, my wife is in her 40s. I just turned 50, as we all know. Does that resonate with you at all, the early dinner? Or not yet so much?
0: It depends on how early. I try not to eat after 8 o'clock because that's after 8 o'clock. Okay. Food just sits on my big fat ass.
1: Yeah, yeah, yeah.
0: I don't know if I'm ready for 4 o'clock supper call yet.
1: 4 o'clock, a little early. 5 o'clock. Okay, 4 o'clock drinks. All right. If you got a 5 o'clock reservation,
0: 10 a.m. drinks. To be honest with you, can't drink all day if you don't start in the morning.
1: Fine. Okay, old person habits that you used to mock, but now you realize they're the best.
0: I'm looking at staying home on the weekends. Like,
1: yes.
0: Crystal always wants to do like these parties and themes. Like,
1: no.
0: If you've seen Landman, no. She's Allie Larder. Like, she will turn any sort of thing into this big elaborate event, but what she doesn't tell you is there's about 8 hours of her just yelling at the boys and I before this alleged party takes place. So now I just like to be at home, stiff drink in my hand, and I don't want anybody to call me. My phone rings after 8 o'clock, I'm scared because I know you guys won't call. I don't talk on the phone. I'll text, but I won't talk. If somebody calls me after 8, I'm scared because that means somebody's hurt.
1: If my car doesn't leave the garage and or the driveway from Friday till Monday morning, it's a success.
0: Yes.
1: A successful weekend.
0: 100%. Allison, are you still in the phase where you've got to go out in the weekend and...
19: That's never really been me to begin with, so I truly am with Nigel. Friday to Sunday, no car driving. That's my dream.
1: Do we have time for one more?
0: Yeah.
1: All right, real quick. Getting off social media. These are old person habits that we used to mock, but now you realize they're the best. Getting off social media. I don't know. Social media, that's our jobs. That's our gigs. That's our lives.
0: Right.
1: Right. But I have a feeling if you and I weren't involved in what we do for a living, this wasn't our paycheck. I don't know that I'd be on it.
0: It's the Hammer and Nigel Show.
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16: A response to an attack on civilian ships. I'm Lisa Lacerra, Fox News. U.S. Central Command says it's launched a new round of strikes after Iran targeted three vessels in the Strait of Hormuz.
17: These were commercial ships as they are trying to get oil, natural gas out of that waterway from the Persian Gulf into the Gulf of Oman. But the Strait, of course, has been the center point for so much of what's happened since early February, where President Trump said it was imperative that ships would be allowed to move in and out of that area freely. Iran, of course, had contested that, saying that they were going to be the ones deciding who was going to be able to move through that waterway.
16: Fox's Mark Meredith in Ankara, Turkey. One of the tankers hit was from Qatar, which called Iran's attack in the Strait a violation of international law. President Trump now in Turkey for a NATO summit as he continues to push the alliance to pay more for security.
18: President Trump's been clear for many, many years that we need to see Europe step up when it comes to burden sharing or NATO allies increasing their defense spending. Thinking back to the last NATO summit with President Trump, you had that historic commitment to 5% of GDP on defense spending. Now it's about living through on those commitments.
16: State Department spokesman Tommy Pigott, the president has long criticized some NATO countries for not paying what he says is their fair share, and in the past has threatened to leave the alliance. A preliminary hearing continued today for Tyler Robinson, the man accused of killing Charlie Kirk last September, as the judge rules on whether a letter written by Kirk is admissible as evidence.
20: The judge ruled that this letter is admissible. It's not being published right now, and the statement is coming from David Engelhardt from TPUSA. It addresses how Charlie Kirk was very open about his faith and his political beliefs, and the prosecution argues it touches on why Tyler Robinson targeted Charlie Kirk.
16: Fox's Matt Finn in Provo. Robinson has not yet entered a plea. America is listening to Fox News.

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1: 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John Herrick has the details.
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3: 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Brooks says he's doing this to honor the Drum Pod tour, which started in 1996. 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
1: 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Here's the forecast from the American Standard Cooling Weather Center.
4: It'll be a dry start to our Wednesday with partly cloudy skies, a high of 88, and a small chance for an isolated rain shower south of I-70 in the afternoon. Humidity will spike on Thursday, mostly sunny skies, temperatures soaring into the upper 80s for highs. I'm Fox 59 meteorologist Kendall Wilson for 93 WIBC.
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18: Good evening and welcome to the Tony Kinnett Cast here on the Daily Signal, nationally syndicated first on 93 WIBC. We can confirm that breaking right now, the United States is continuing a series of strikes on the Iranian coast, including, but not limited to, Keshem Island, which has just been royally lit up. Additional strikes are now being reported in the Iranian port city of Bandar Abbas. There are quite a few individuals getting started here that are reporting a series of explosions and strikes across the Strait of Hormuz. The United States Air Force has a lot of craft that are in the air. There are tanker craft. There are U.S. naval forces that are moving in. A United States official has told several media outlets that the U.S. has struck air defense systems, coastal surveillance sites, surface-to-air missile batteries, anti-ship cruise missiles, and drone launch sites. Now, we'll get into why those drone launch sites and coastal surveillance sites and air defense systems and SAMs, or surface-to-air missile batteries, why those are active in the first place, why those exist.

0: exist at the present time. But really, it all boils down to the United States and the ceasefire, the memorandum of understanding. The Iranian Foreign Ministry has repeatedly, or excuse me, reportedly by now stated, according to Iranian TV, the U.S. has repeatedly violated the MOU less than 20 days after it was signed, including through Israeli actions in Lebanon. Iran now warns it will take any steps it deems necessary to defend its national security. So the halal pearls are getting clutched. All right, let's walk through the timeline here so we can break down what's going on. Because I remember, and you remember, that we were told that there was going to be some good faith negotiating to happen. And that was also from one U.S. official earlier this afternoon at around 2 p.m. Eastern. 2 hours later, things got rather different. So what's going on? There was a NATO summit set to begin in Turkey. And the President of the United States and other NATO delegates, including the Secretary General of NATO, Mark Rutte, arrived and began a series of discussions on international security, on China, on, of course, the situation in the Middle East, as well as a series of possible United States developments between getting NATO to cough up its fair share. We'll get to some of that stuff. Iran, between July 6th and 7th, began firing on three different tankers. Now, two of the tankers are identified and are cataloged being of a particular country's origin. There is a third tanker that right now we are not sure which nation the tanker belongs to. Now, I can tell you from limited experience, again, operating in some of the private military and contracting world and speaking to some individuals before the show this evening in some of the maritime organizations, that it is suspected at this point. This was an international security vessel that was not actually transporting tanker materials. Although that particular ship was reportedly hit by one drone with minor structural damage and continued to its destination with, quote, no injuries or major issues reported. Rather strange. Anywho, the first of the three ships that were hit is the Al Rehayat. That is a Qatari-owned and operated liquid natural gas tanker managed by Nakilat and Qatar Gas Transport Company. So again, Qatar, who had gone to bat for Iran through a lot of these negotiations and MOU various processes, is already reaching out and striking whomever. For those of you who were unaware, the IRGC along the coastline of the Strait of Hormuz is not in direct communication and taking orders from the Iranian parliament. I have said this repeatedly on the air. I have said the IRGC has several factions that are operating pseudo-independently, and they are not in connection or in contact with the delegation from Qatar, from the delegation from Pakistan, aka China. And they're not in contact with Arachi, the prime, excuse me, the parliament leader negotiating with the United States, or Golubov, the foreign minister. And there's a couple of things here that are really going to get interesting over the next couple of hours because of that incident. Now, Qatar's response officially was condemnation. And I'm getting out the old scare quotes for condemnation here because Qatar's Ministry of Foreign Affairs issued a strong statement describing the strike as a, quote, grave violation of international law. For those of you out there who don't speak stupid, that's a declaration of war. It's a declaration of war. It's not a gross violation. I don't really care for the statecraft dumbing down and the attempted murder of individuals of another country. If someone tries to kill members of your country, that is an act of war. Whether they are abroad, whether they are at home, that is how it has worked for all of human history. But of course, then they said it is a threat to global energy supplies and maritime navigational safety. Again, exciting terms. Now, the second craft that was struck was the Wedyan, a Saudi-flagged crude oil supertanker, likely managed by the Saudi firm Bahri. Now, this one was damaged effectively by a projectile missile in the same area near Oman's coast. Now, Saudi Arabia condemned Iran for the attack and then promptly gave the United States up-to-date information and use of airspace in the meantime. Now, there's a whole issue in this NATO conference that, oh, the timing is just so grand and convenient, about the United States with bases in the Middle East. The UAE wants the U.S. to build more bases there and says that the U.S. can use its bases in the UAE however it, well, pleases. Whereas Saudi Arabia says, you can only put base here, and then when we say okay, then you fly plane. That's it. And the Saudis are very controlling of U.S. bases, at least on a restriction level. based on several recent events, and not just over the last couple of months, but years and decades, when it comes to U.S. bases in Saudi Arabian territory. Now, the UK Maritime Trade Operations Group, the UKMTO, and other sources have confirmed multiple strikes since then and raised shipping threat levels to severe. And there's a couple of things here. So, first of all, the Trump administration at 4 p.m. today reimposed oil sanctions. You may recall that on June 22nd, we were granted a magical journey through the Memorandum of Understanding, in which the United States Treasury Office Foreign Assets Control, OFAC, issued a 60-day waiver of all U.S. sanctions on all Iranian crude oil, with some little asterisks and extra notes, and associated products until August 21st, 2026. Now, I checked my handy-dandy watch and Norman Rockwell calendar, and it just so happens to be July the 7th. So of the 60 days, we made it a whopping one-fourth of the way through, 15 days. Because, breaking news, the Iranian Revolutionary Guard Corps, the people who chanted death to America at Al-Khamenei's funeral, and you know who have also chanted death to America forever, who builds little girls' schools right next to active military bases, and then forces those little girls to stay in that building on a weekend? I mean, you know, shockingly, it appears that those individuals are not strikingly trustworthy. So then the United States began about an hour and 10 minutes after the announcement of renewed sanctions. The Central Command issued a statement. So I believe that we actually have that statement ready to go here. If you're listening on the radio, I'll read it to you in my sultry reading voice. U.S. Central Command stated, U.S. Central Command forces have begun launching a series of powerful strikes against Iran to impose heavy costs for targeting and attacking commercial shipping crewed by innocent civilians in an international waterway. The U.S. strikes are in response to Iranian attacks on three commercial vessels that were transiting the Strait of Hormuz. Iran's demonstrated aggression was unwarranted, dangerous, and a clear violation of the ceasefire. Boys, girls, and squirrels, I'd like to make this very clear to you and the kids at home. There is no ceasefire. There is no memorandum of understanding. It's over. It's done. Bye-bye. It is like Graham Plattner beyond a barely hanging on heart rate for his campaign. The same with this MOU. It's over. You'll notice that Vance is not over brokering any big agreements at this point, but it is still, in fact, Secretary of State Marco Rubio's job to continue building the Gulf Coalition. Now, let's actually get into some of the updates and what's going on right now. So there is a traditional concern that the Biden administration, the Obama administration, the international community, and the Keir Starmers of the world would say there needs to be proportional responses. Proportionate responses. What does that mean? So if Iran fired one drone, then you can only fire one drone. That's if the Iranians hit anything with that one drone. And if Iran fired 50 drones and ballistic missiles and managed to hit two things, the United States is only allowed to respond with two smaller missiles, and they can only hit military targets if they warn them 72 hours in advance and leave them a chocolate mint on the pillow. That's not how this administration operates, and it appears the Department of War is going back to its more Hegseth style of operations. Why do I say this? Well, from a distance a few hours ago, we saw the beginning of a series of strikes. Now, those aren't lights from the U.S. 4th of July celebration. No, that would be Kesham Island off the coast that is lighting up as though it's daytime. The explosions get worse the closer you get.
1: Whoosh. Whoosh.
0: Now, by the way, I would like to point out for the boys and girls at home, none of those are rocket strikes, at least in the traditional JDAM fashion. Those aren't your typical U.S.-fired missiles. I can't really speak to my speculation on what I believe those munitions might be yet. Let me check on that for you here. Radio crew, we're going to send you to commercial break. We're going to continue some of this coverage on the live stream. We have a lot more that is breaking right now. It's the Tony Kinnett cast here on the Daily Signal.
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0: Radio crew, welcome back from your commercial break. All right, so oil prices are climbing to $76 a barrel. And you say, Tony, that, wait a minute, I thought we were in the 80s and like the 90s. No, we've been down to like the mid-70s for a while. In fact, so much so, the President of the United States pointed out that there were a couple of major oil and gas companies here in the United States that might be doing a little bit of price gouging. And then shockingly, a lot of prices fell when they should have climbed over the 4th of July weekend. But that's not what I wanted to talk about. Why are we only at $76 a barrel? After all, Iran has spent the last 15 days sending out more tankers. I mean, when we're talking like all of the, basically sending out more tankers than the Army War College. Sorry, bad pun. The IRGC, the Iranian Revolutionary Guard Corps, and its handlers, the Iranian regime, are sending out as many oil-laden craft filled to the tippy-tip top brim out into the ocean. And where are those headed? Well, it just so happens that we have the data here for you, and it explains why Iran is in a bit of a pickle. So, tankers carrying Iranian crude have in fact rushed out, and they have been heading to China. They've been sailing past the southern tip of India, through the right between, you know, the little Cambodia and Laos, and then, of course, Indonesia, and then up to China's ports, where they then sat. They've been sitting for the last week. Why have they been sitting there for the last week? Because China cannot afford at the present time to pay the current international rates for Iranian oil. Iran can't sell its oil anywhere else. No one else is buying from them, but said, but wait a minute, I thought everyone was using the Strait of Hormuz. Why aren't people buying Iranian oil? The answer to this question is that other nations during the United States-Iranian conflict, during Operation Epic Fury and Operation Economic Fury, they have started buying their oil from other places. From the United States, Texas and Louisiana. From the other side of the Persian Gulf, or the other side of the Arabian Peninsula, I should say, excuse me. They've reshored. They've picked other places to buy their oil. So you have a lot of Iranian tankers that are not returning to the Strait of Hormuz because they're still full of oil. And the only group on Earth that needs this oil is the Chinese-Russian alliance. And China's in a bad place because its petroleum reserves are depleted. They're depleted. There's a serious oil crisis in China and several Chinese adjacent countries. Russia is in a fuel crisis. There are riots. People are beating each other to death in front of gas pumps. We, of course, aired some of that footage last week. And now what we're looking at here and now today is the Trump administration's boxing out of China, up to and including getting other countries to buy oil from other places instead of relying solely on the Strait of Hormuz. We have never in the history of the modern economy, so post-World War II, seen an entire reshifting of global trade in this manner at this scale. The last time that we saw something a little bit close to this was when Europeans just started sailing around Africa to get the spices. That's the last time we saw something this incredible. Or maybe the introduction of the Panama Canal. Now, that brings us over to the NATO summit, of course, because the president of the United States is still in Turkey. Again, we're keeping an eye as the United States continues another series of strikes. Keshem Island is being hit. Bandar Abbas is being hit. Iranian media is reporting several targets struck in southern Iran. Says, quote, several people were injured. And again, the idea of the United States is just saying there's no one here in good faith to argue. We're just going to send the missiles. We're just going to send the strikes. That is a change in policy from what appeared to constrict the United States' proportionate responses whenever the Iranians would hit something in the Strait of Hormuz, or should I say hit someone in the Strait of Hormuz, since the beginning of the United States-Iranian ceasefire talks at the beginning of Q2. Two more explosions have also been reported on a pier near Sirik as well. And a U.S. official has then suggested this to Axios. Again, I'm going to tell you this from a U.S. official, unnamed. The latest Iranian strikes are so far 4 to 5 times larger than the operation 10 days ago. That means very little to me. And the reason I say that means very little to me is, again, I try to hold some of those particular conversations that are unnamed with a grain of salt and make it very clear to y'all when those are on the table. Now, a new report, according to CNN, suggests that Secretary of War Pete Hegseth is expected to visit Israel on Wednesday for talks with Prime Minister Netanyahu and Defense Minister Israel Katz. Now, that's interesting because Marco Rubio, after J.D. Vance was sent home. So J.D. Vance was going to go to Switzerland, and he was snubbed by the Iranians. He was snubbed by the Qataris. He said, they're turning over a new leaf, and anyone who criticizes this, it's not very good. Vance has been sent home and has been doing some American media and has also been working on the fraud task force. We're going to get to some of that stuff in a little bit. He might also be taking part in some of the administration's fight against schools who are ignoring Title IX regarding gender transition stuff. Marco Rubio and now Secretary of War Pete Hegseth are working on the Middle East. And that brings us at long last to NATO. So President Trump and this particular NATO summit, this is not as aggressive, perhaps, if that might be the best term here, not as aggressive as we've seen previously. So the president of the United States at a summit in Ankara, Trump arrived in Turkey for the NATO summit amid tensions with European allies over two things, defense spending and Iran. In other words, ponying up. Now, he signaled a willingness to sell Turkey F-35 fighter jets and said, well, he might not have attended a NATO summit if hosted elsewhere. I hate to give you the analysis before I give you the clips here. Trump talks like this anytime he goes anywhere.
16: I might be considering doing some of these things that are a little spicy, kind of floating them before the crowd, and maybe I wouldn't be here, we don't need to be here, kind of a negotiation tactic. Maybe I'll get a Toyota Corolla from another dealership. I might do that. Marco, write that down. Toyota Corolla over in Anderson, not Muncie.
0: That kind of a thing. Anyway, the clip that's making the rounds is this reporter's question to the president about the rest of NATO. And then, of course, there's some stuff regarding Greenland and Greece. We'll get to that. Here's the president.
17: Are further troop drawdowns in Europe likely? And are you satisfied with the progress that NATO allies have
18: made? Well, we're going to see. I was very disappointed with NATO. And frankly, if it weren't held in Turkey, where my friend happens to be a very strong leader, a very strong person, it's possible that I wouldn't have attended. I felt I had to attend because of the fact that, you know, I know he's gone all out. It was a big thing to have NATO come to Turkey or any place else. It's a big thing. But we weren't treated well because we did something in Iran. We don't need anybody's help. I didn't even want their help. But before I asked, they said they wouldn't be there. And
0: this is true. And not just the members of NATO who traditionally hold President Trump at kind of arm's distance. That would, of course, be, the UK, France, especially with their recent governments. Well, France has been that way forever. But, of course, the UK holding them at arms, kind of at arm's distance there. A little bit, not as much. Portugal is much more willing to assist the United States. Sweden has never been reliable as a partner of NATO. Greece, we're going to get to in a minute. Italy as well. Italy, especially under Prime Minister Meloni, has been more of a Trump ally. So the Italians making it overtly and absurdly clear that United States has not used their airspace, their air bases. They haven't, you know, allowed any tiramisu to be shipped to the troops, that kind of garbage. Obviously, the last one in jest there, the Italians are making it very clear that they're not supporting any of the actions in the Strait of Hormuz. Kind of weak stuff, and the president really doesn't like that. Radio crew, we're going to send you over to the commercial break. We're going to get into why Greece is also in hot Greece. It's the Tony Kinnett cast here on The Daily Signal.
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0: You're coming back to us from the commercial break. There we go. We've got you guys on Crosslock. Welcome back to the Tony Kinnett Cast here on The Daily Signal. Now, the President of the United States talked a little bit about maybe selling some F-35s to Turkey, which a lot of people don't like because Turkey has a horrible government. And there's a lot of outrage over this. I mean, of course, Prime Minister Benjamin Netanyahu of Israel took to a CNN interview today to say he really didn't like this.
38: The President said this morning that they are great friends, and not just the two of them, the countries of the United States and Turkey, and that Turkey is perhaps a better ally than other so-called allies. So
0: he does this at every conference. Anywhere, anytime that Trump is in the place. Do you remember when he was with China? And he was like, I know this Z guy's kind of got a neat hairdo, kind of like Winnie the Pooh without the honey. He does this anytime. The man works in flattery when he is in. Again, may that be because of his own ego? Likely. Is that always the best approach? I don't know. I'm not the President of the United States, and I'm not much of a like hyper kind of flatterer dude. But he's used this strategy, the same one, for over 40 years.
38: So he is considering giving the country these planes, F-35s.
39: Well, as I said, it would destroy the power balance in the Middle East because Turkey, I think, has aggressive aspirations. I mean, they openly say that. They want to restore the Ottoman Empire. The Ottoman Empire not only included Turkey, it included many other countries, included Syria, it included pieces of Jordan, it included all of present-day Israel.
0: Now, again, what he's saying there is correct. That's not wrong. He's not incorrect there. There is a little bit of over, like there's a bit much here. This is not something that Trump can just snap his fingers and do. Congress banned F-35 sales to Turkey, and President Trump signed that law. He can't just do the TikTok thing where he kind of delays the ban going into effect. The ban's already present. So Congress banned these F-35 sales to Turkey for a couple of reasons. First of all, The S-400s, that's the Russian defense system. By being a member of NATO, you're not supposed to buy from Russia or China, especially on defense measures. Not only because they are all laden with more backdoors than a CIA honeypot, but they are filled to the brim with crappy technology. What's my dead data for this? I give you every single air engagement of the United States since before the end of the Soviet Union. Because it was the members of the Iraqi government as Gulf War was happening and Macarena was being played very slowly as George H.W. Bush moved in the coalition, that the Iraqis desperately called the Soviet Union because none of their air defense systems could even see the fighter bombers that were overhead. And then, of course, the illegal occupation of Cyprus, the threats to Greece, to name a few, not to mention, of course, the Armenian genocide. Now, here's why this isn't a huge deal to freak out about. The first delivery of an F-35 would be estimated at 4 to 5 years out. Guess who isn't going to be president in 4 to 5 years, even if he had unilateral authority here? And after President Trump theoretically approved, it would still require a formal U.S. request, Pentagon approval, congressional approval, and then Lockheed Martin, who does not want to sell these jets. I mean, no one ever asks what actual, like, Northrop Grumman and Lockheed Martin and Raytheon think. Lockheed Martin, believe it or not, though they're always just assumed that, like, the only reason they make jets is for money, forgets that, that's not true. One of the reasons that a lot of guys go to work for Lockheed is because boys like seeing things go fast, and also boys like seeing communists blow up. Those are two things that are built into every God-fearing, patriotic man. Now, in this case, is Lockheed Martin about to sign a contract with Turkey? I very, very doubt it, considering that it is Turkey who, at Erdogan's request, participated in the signing off of the illegal arrest of two Lockheed Martin employees in the last 20 years. I doubt it. I very much doubt it. Now, again, President Trump also demanded Greenland, and we talked a little, you know, they talked about Canada and its submarine policy, and oh man, yeah, U.S. sailors could maybe be stationed aboard Canadian submarines. Wow. That's really special. That's just not as much news to me. Again, we're keeping track on the NATO summit, keeping track of it because the President of the United States, with the current ongoing attacks on Iran, the financial attack, again, reinstating sanctions, followed by this 4 to 5 times the size kinetic attack. The IRGC is saying that it's going to close the Strait of Hormuz. According to Iranian state media sources, they're closing the Strait of Hormuz, which is interesting because they announced yesterday they were closing the Strait of Hormuz again. Interesting. I don't believe the President of the United States will be sticking around. Maybe he will. I find it unlikely, though I'm not placing, you know, any bets on Kalshi or Polymarket. Now, that brings us over to what's going on here at home. And there is a major scandal that is just getting worse for the Democratic Party here at home. This would involve Graham Platner, the Senate nominee, winning the primary for Maine for the Democrats. So they have until July the 13th. On July 13th, it's over. It is locked in. Graham Platner's name will be on the ballot for Democrats in November. Now, for a couple of reasons, you know, why update? Isn't this already as bad as it can get? No, not only has he lost Bernie Sanders, and, you know, we showed that yesterday. Bernie Sanders said that it is time for Graham Platner to drop out for the good of everyone, for the good of the people, for the good of my party, who is now getting roasted for allowing with the Graham Platner, who I said do anything to make this man the next senator of Maine. Well, even though he's lost Bernie's support, Matthew Foldy over at the Washington Reporter pointed out, he's still actively fundraising alongside Graham Platner on Act Blue. So Bernie Sanders is still going, you know, stand with Graham Platner at Act Blue, especially if you're a foreign country, because foreign countries have used Act Blue to funnel money into the United States, which is very, very, very illegal in elections. But those are just congressional oversight investigations. Zoran Mamdani, he has lost. The great former rapper, son of producer and professor, mayor of New York, finally, the walls, I guess, are closing in. This is before the scandals that just came out a little bit ago.
4: Now, I believe that it's time for him to drop out of the race. And when it comes to my own endorsements,
0: here we go. So he says, obviously, it's time for him to drop out. The walls are closing in. Chris Murphy's deleting his tweets. Cory Booker's eyes are popping out of his head. Elizabeth Warren, Senator of Massachusetts, who was just like, he's my kind of guy, has now said that it's time for him to get out of here. Zoran Mamdani, he can't just say this because the hyper angry socialist progressives who want to burn things down, all of the girls with Adam's apples, is now saying, well, it's not Graham. It's that I don't want to comment on any national races.
4: Mm-hmm. I've made 8 endorsements at the state and federal level. They've all been right here in New York City. I'm incredibly excited at the fact that they won their races, and that's where my focus is for now. You know, I think the focus of today should be to respond to the gravity of what so many of us have read, and I think that the only appropriate response is for the campaign to come to an end.
0: Okay. Exciting. Now, unfortunately, and I do want to make this clear, though he has stopped selling ads, he is now holding the Democrat ballot in Maine hostage. Now, maybe that's not, you know, particularly unfortunate if you're looking for this to burn down. But there are a lot of voters in Maine who are outraged right now because they're saying, well, if only we had known all of this, we wouldn't have voted for him in the primary. Jamie Racicot did, in fact, was approached by the New York Times and gave testimony on this last rape allegation all the way back in June, and then came forward with more details after the New York Times and a lot of progressive Democrats, including in Maine, chose to go after Lindsay Fifield anyway. But anyway, here's where things stand at the moment. Graham Plattner is still selling ads, but not everywhere. As of today, he has suspended running ads on Meta, Facebook, and Instagram. And as of Tuesday, according to the company's ad disclosure database, he's only running ads in kind of a couple of local parts of Maine for the race. So not on social media. It's unclear whether or not this is currently like an FCC advertising contract in the election year rule. Like he bought this slot, so it has to be seen through for a particular race on Spectrum TV or radio, for instance. And he was running ads and introducing new ads on Monday. However, according to the New York Times, Graham Plattner has now said on a private call with his campaign staff that he believed he still has leverage to influence which candidate would replace him on the ticket, according to 3 people familiar with the conversation. So what's this breaking news now? He knows he has to step down and it's done. But he's blackmailing the party. He wants to pick the person because he doesn't want it to be Janet Mills. So the socialist here, who is now accused and alleged of having done half of the things that we have a law against, all the way from buying crack in the last year and a half to maybe messaging minors on Kik to sexually abusing, physically abusing, kidnapping, et cetera, ad nauseum. Now he wants to hold everything up until he gets to choose the next person. Although there's an additional scandal or two that's going to make this one a really hard sell. Radio crew, will catch you guys on the end of your commercial break. We got to get into more of these details on the live stream as we also follow other events around the world. It's the Tony Kinnett Cast here on The Daily Signal.
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0: Not looking good. Radio crew, welcome back from the commercial. The Democrats, or I should say the Socialists, the independent bid, Dan Osborne, running for the Senate over in Nebraska, who they're trying to pass off as a mechanic and a Navy vet, taking on multi-billionaire Senator Pete Ricketts. Ah, exciting stuff. Well, it just so happens that he may have been the one that gave the green light, the green flag, on Plattner after Plattner was found by two Bernie Sanders campaigners.
15: We work with Dan Osborne, and we're in Maine looking for somebody to run for U.S. Senate.
16: And they came back the next week with Morris Katz.
15: Yeah,
16: right. And
15: yeah.
16: Then we sat down for about 3 hours, and they laid out like an actual plan.
0: Oh, wait a minute. The Bernie Sanders guys got together with Dan Osborne and said, hey, Graham Plattner, you should run for Senate. And according to those two Bernie Sanders staffers, they knew all of this stuff way back when. They knew about all of the Reddit posts. They knew all this. So you have a lot of Democrats right now trying to say, oh, if only we knew, if only we had known. Not only had they said they didn't find Lindsay Fifield credible because she's a Republican or something back in June, there were still allegations. Again, the active Kick Messenger profile, him in a towel, and that's the site where predators communicate with minors. Just yikes upon yikes, the Nazi tattoo, the fake, pseudo-fake oyster farm that only sells to mommy's restaurant, not to mention lying about his PTSD, going to work for Blackwater, it goes on and on and on, wishing veterans died, saying there were women that deserved to be raped, saying that if anyone broke into his house, he would rape them, not in a gay way, just in a dominant way, whatever that means. New audio from townhall.com, though, has an Osborne staffer confirming that, yeah, this guy that Democrats are really hoping pulls it out in Nebraska, he picked Plattner from Osborne's own staffer. Here you go.
17: So he has also recruited other candidates around the country to run, are doing similar things.
18: Really? Like
17: who? Well, there are a few independents. There are a few Democrats. This is not really out there publicly, but he looks at it.
0: Oh, this is really not out there publicly, but... But Dan Osborne, he saw something in Graham Plattner that he thought America needed.
17: Oh, he recruited Graham Plattner.
18: Oh, who those?
17: He's running in Maine. He's like, spreading news
18: against Collins. He recruited him. Wanted him originally.
0: Oh. Why do I bring this up? Remember how Ruben Gallego was like super close buddy, Senator Ruben Gallego? Super close buddies, Arizona, with Representative Eric Swalwell, California, taking shirtless pictures on camels, you know, out in Egypt. Oh, exciting, exciting and wonderful times. And then after it was like, oh, Eric Swalwell has been with all these women and all the scandals followed him. Everyone looked at Ruben Gallego and said, wait a minute, you two have been sharing hotel rooms for years. What did you know? He's I didn't know nothing. And that no one believes it. So Ruben Gallego, who also endorsed Graham Plattner because, you know, freaking, of course, the man's got Jim Cramer of CNBC's record of calling things and predicting great candidates at this point. Anywho, so at this state at the time, this man is starting to affect the rest of the party. And lest you think, again, that it's all over, even though the Lincoln Project is now saying, quote, Democrats need to stop panicking and pointing fingers at we actually have this on the B-roll, don't we? I just want to show you the sheer panic that is in this particular tweet. There you go. Democrats need to stop panicking and pointing fingers at each other and start attacking the GOP for allowing Trump to use America like one big ATM for his corrupt family and billionaire buddies. This is simple. This is the approach right now, guys. There are a few allies of Graham Plattner left. They are Marjorie Taylor Greene and half of the ladies on The View. That's rough. That's rough. If that's all you've got left in your corner, you need a new corner. But anywho, so apparently this is all about finger pointing right now. My favorite, though, is people trying to kind of do the shift. So we'll get to his core allies here. Molly Jong Fast, Democrat strategist, and then Rick Wilson, who is a clown in and of himself. Rick Wilson is, he and Molly Jong Fast, there's a before clip, Western Lensman sent this over to us, and then an after. So in June, they were ready to dismiss all of the allegations and, oh, look at the timing. And now, today, things are a little different. Check it out.
19: If you were a Republican strategist or Mitch McConnell, what would you do with the Graham Plattner situation at this moment?
20: I would use a cutout person who is deeply involved with a whole bunch of right-wing causes, and I would get her to the New York Times. I would try to tell it in a way that did not pay attention to the fact that she works for the Independent Women's Forum and the Heritage Foundation.
0: She hasn't worked for the Heritage Foundation in a while, by the way.
20: I know the person that's making the accusations. She is a right-wing activist and operator. It's the kind of person I would have used when I was still doing that kind of work.
0: So that was what they had said back then. Oh, well, it's just an operator. It's all fake, not credible. I would have lied back when I would have propped up a liar is what he's saying, which, by the way, yikes. I've seen some campaigns that weren't going my way, that weren't going in the direction that I wanted. You know what I never did? Encourage someone to get out and accuse somebody of rape falsely because that would be a viable political strategy. Holy crap. Now, Molly Jong Fast today has got a different tune. Different tune.
21: I'm baffled that the vetting process for this candidate, number one. I mean, this is just, you know.
0: The vetting process. I mean, this is all brand new.
21: The fact that they're just constant, you know, allegations, I think, really is a sign that there just was not proper vetting here. So another reason why, how, I don't know how we got here.
0: I don't know how we got, who vetted him? This was all out in the open at the beginning. Do you know why? Because individuals like yours truly came out at the beginning and said, here's all the stuff, he's awful, he's terrible, don't go with this dude. But again, the idea among the Democratic Socialists of America is doesn't matter how awful they are, doesn't matter how awful they tell you they are, doesn't matter what they've done, as long as they are willing to burn it all down to get the billionaires, which again just means taxing anyone and everyone in the name of going after the billionaires so that they themselves can be millionaire and billionaires. Again, J.B. Pritzker, he wants to keep his wealth. Gavin Newsom, he's keeping his millions. Zoran Mamdani, you think he's going after mommy and daddy, the producer and the professor? Oh, no, no. Alas, I don't think that's the case. And in this case, again, we have yet another. Oh, who could have told us? Who could have known? It ain't working. Now, again, I am happy to tell you that the allies, there are some who still stand by Graham Plattner. Unfortunately, in doing so, they are quite effectively screwing over ABC Disney while ABC Disney is trying to convince the FCC that The View is a real bona fide news program. Anyway, about half, again, kind of split. They introduced this right before a commercial break, his apology video, his sort of pseudo apology video where he said, I have former supporters and I've let you down, but yet I also haven't. Joy Behar and Sonny Austin saying, look, they, you know, maybe they don't believe it. Maybe they don't believe it at all.
1: These are damning allegations. They are credible. They are corroborated. They are horrific. This woman is incredibly brave for coming forward. But my issue is this. I mean, Graham Plattner should drop out, but I thought he should have dropped out at the Nazi tattoo. I think he should have dropped out at defaming Purple Heart recipients.
4: Right.
0: You can hear the pearls being clutched in the audience. Radio crew, we'll see you tomorrow. We're going to continue on the live stream. It's the Tony Kinnett cast here on the Daily Signal. Whew, I almost...

0: right now.
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12: Strikes in Iran. I'm Lisa Lacera, Fox News. U.S. Central Command says the targets include air defense systems, coastal surveillance systems, surface-to-air missiles, and other key sites hours after Iran launched strikes against three civilian ships in the Strait of Hormuz.
13: The president had repeatedly said more military action against Iran was on the table if they did not live up to their previous ceasefire agreement.
12: Fox's Mark Meredith in Ankara, Turkey. President Trump is in Turkey for a summit with NATO leaders where he again suggested the U.S. control Greenland as part of a military strategy. Greenland is an autonomous territory of Denmark. A federal judge has ruled the Justice Department cannot force Fulton County, Georgia, to turn over the names and personal contact information of thousands of poll workers who served in the 2020 election.
14: The Justice Department is seeking to obtain the names and personal contact information of every individual who worked or volunteered for Fulton County, Georgia's election operations in 2020 and obtained a grand jury subpoena to do that in April, but a federal judge has quashed that subpoena, ruling the subpoena is unreasonable and highly burdensome. The grand jury subpoena followed a January search of Fulton County's election hub by the FBI. President Trump has long claimed widespread voter fraud in the county cost him Georgia in the 2020 election. No recounts or investigations have uncovered fraud.
12: Fox's Jared Halpern in Washington. Support is eroding for Maine Democratic Senate hopeful Graham Plattner after a former girlfriend and accused him of rape.
15: One of his biggest supporters, Senator Bernie Sanders, has now told Plattner, you have to bow out. As Democrats search for another option, at least two Maine Democrats have filed federal paperwork to run for the U.S. Senate in Maine.
12: Fox's Alexis McAdams. Plattner denies the allegations. He has called off campaign appearances for the rest of the week. 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
17: That heat's going to be out there for one more day.
16: Temperatures being 30 degrees above average.
11: Put the power of over 100 meteorologists and the worldwide resources of Fox in your hands with the Fox Weather Podcast. 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